0: pwedeng magsalita, no, as clearly and repeatedly explained. But if you notice, tuwing tatanungin si ED, sasabihin niya, eh, hindi ko po hawak yung papel. Kasi talagang maingat na maingat siyang magsabi ng kung ano man that will reflect on the AMLC. Because maraming may protocol sila, no? Hindi sila pwedeng basta magsalita. Precisely because they don't want an ongoing investigation to be affected. They were there only because they were subpoenaed, no, by the court. And only by a subpoena that is referred to them by any court, regular and including the impeachment court, will they be able to share any information. And okay, again, only on the limitations that's provided for by the subpoena.
1: Okay, so 10, 20 years ago, to whom did they submit their findings? Ito pong, kanino po nila isusumbong?
0: Actually, hindi na nila isusumbong kung kanino man, no? Kung hindi, kung may nakita na silang red flag, no, ay ipinafile na nila yan sa court. 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
2: Relevant ho ba, Sir Ed, na malaman sa impeachment trial kung saan nanggaling yung pera? At related to that, dapat din ho bang matakal yung nabanggit ni Senator Trillanes na nakatanggap ang foundation ni VP Sara ng pera mula sa Chinese government?
0: 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No? 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Yung transactions na sinasabi. 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Again, 500,000, 5 million, 7.5 million. Yun yung thresholds sa classified covered individuals, no? Covered entities ang nare-red flag sa AMLC. So kapag ka merong hindi regular, no, irregular yung transactions, iimbestigahan ng AMLC yan and so on. Now, as to the provenance or the origin of the funds, ibang ano yun, ibang kaso yun. 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No? So halimbawa, pag sinabi mo kasing money laundering, ibig sabihin, yan ay ginagawa on top of a criminal activity. And that criminal activity would likely be investigated by another investigating entity, no? Could be the police, the FBI, no? And in the case, in this particular case na talagang suspicious dahil meron tayong problema na hinaharap sa China, a national security issue yan. Now, having said that, importanteng maintindihan ng mga kababayan natin kasi ang dami lumalabas sa social media, kakasagot ko lang ngayon, eh. 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Yes, that's true. But the difference between this particular incident, no, na sinasabi nila, eh, binigay naman at pinagawa ng classroom, government to government kasi usually ang usapan, Willard, no, pag JICA, USAID and other entities, no, na nagbibigay ng tulong dito sa atin, hindi yan ibinibigay sa isang private firm. 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And for sure, this is already a subject of investigation. Not necessarily by AMLC, No, yung lang again.

0: There are other variants in other countries, but we have a certain ube that is special. And talagang ito yung ube na hinahanap sa global market. So we need to be, he is actually more aggressive now in really making sure that this ube is really planted in a lot of areas, no? Kasi we need to meet the demand, the strong demand now for the ube.
1: Okay, so kung ibaban po ito, malaki rin po ang magiging epekto sa mga magsasaka dahil po hindi nila mabenta.
0: Ah, hindi. They can sell the ube now to the manufacturers, and they can start to process to make ube into processed food. So talagang hindi naman siya dapat i-export at this point eh. He can sell it to all these manufacturers that actually export processed ube, like ube powder, ube jam. There's a lot of variants now of ube that are being produced and being exported. Ube halayas, what you feature there. Madami talaga tayong products made from ube that are being exported. So the farmers must sell to these exporters. Anyway, malaki na rin yung demand ng exporters. So they will need more supply of fresh ube.
1: Okay. So, may nakausap po kaming isang organisasyon ng mga magsasaka, no? At syempre, umiinda po sila, syempre, nagre-reklamo tungkol po sa sobrang kakulangan ng suporta ng gobyerno sa pagtatanim ng kahit na anong tanim, kasama na rin po yung ube. So, are you aware of how government is maximizing the potential of ube as an export product?
0: Actually, we defer to the DA regarding these products, agriculture products, but definitely I will relay also the message to him. And we are in talks actually all the time regarding the strength of the agriculture products now in the export market. So he is totally aware also of the demand of all of our not just ube, no? There's also coconut, bananas, pineapple, and many other agriculture products now that are really that are being sold in the global market. So malaki yung naging actually growth ng exports natin in this agriculture sector in the past years.
1: I see. What is the number one export product now? I mean, labas po sa agricultural products, etc. It's still semiconductors.
0: Yes, semiconductors, electronics, that's the industry that really dominates the export market. But we've seen a lot of growth now in the coconut industry. Last year, 2025, we grew by 34.4%. So the demand now for coconut is really actually malaki, especially now that we are really pushing for the free trade agreements. So that will really give us preferential tariffs also for all our products across these global markets.
1: Ayun, okay. So talaga palang ano no, kailangan. What is your maiba po tayo. What is your opinion on Taxilica?
0: For Paxilica, it is an eco zone, and we have already discussed this. We have our experts who discuss this, and we have already discussed this out in the news or also in a lot of the meetings that we've had. So we defer to them for the intensive discussion on Paxilica.
1: Ah, so pinag-uusapan pa po sa ngayon.
0: Yeah, definitely. Oo.
1: So,
0: For
1: kasi ito
0: now,
1: po, sinasabi nga po nila that this is a prospective big income generator for the Philippines.
0: There's a lot of industries that are income generating for the Philippines, and one of them where we see the strength is really in the export. 2025, we hit an all-time high of 15.4%, and then January to July, up kami, up tayo, the Philippines is up, and then on August, we hit again a 35-year high of 27.8% on our export. So doon tayo talagang nakatutok din to really make sure that we keep the momentum and the growth on the export industry.
2: Oh, nabanggit pa nga ni Pangulo sa BBM, ano, Sec. Cristina, yung ube. Ilang
0: Yes.

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4: Among the 182 barangays within the franchise area, we are proud to say that we are 100% electrified. Now at the CTO level, which is around 860, there are only two remaining CTOs that we need to energize. But you know, at the household level, there are around 503,000 households where 2,000 are yet to be energized. So we're really more than 99%.
5: Kasi yung pagdating ng ano dito, kuryente, mayroon. 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May mga resort na. 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
4: They value electricity as if it was a precious commodity, no? So as simple as being able to have a refrigerator at home and then being able to store food, being able for sari-sari stores, they're now able to serve food in the area.
6: Entire stretch ng CM Recto needs to be placed yung mga overhead lines sa baba.
7: So makikita natin, no, wala talaga, klaro, no, walang kable sa taas.
6: Kable. So lahat po mandated. Okay. So, other than maganda tingnan siya, definitely safe. Reliability-wise, wala masyadong yung interruption natin dahil nga walang sumasabit sa linya natin.
8: Agree, but it boils down to funding na naman eh.
0: It's still quite expensive. It's 10 times more?
8: Yes. Yeah. Sa mga electric cooperatives,

0: our brave attempt to reach the world and our bold commitment to serve the global Filipino communities have taken us beyond expectations. Wherever there are opportunities, there are Filipinos. And wherever there are Filipinos, your Bilyonario News Channel will be there. Brave, bold, and beyond. 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
1: I'm Attorney Karen Jimeno.
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1: What does the prosecution still have to establish to strengthen their case?
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0: No debate.
1: Someone watching what happened with the two factions, dapat po ba silang mag-reconcile?
4: As of now, masakita na eh.
0: Just open conversations.
5: Wala palang basis. Ano ginagawa natin dito?
6: At in objection, bakit po?
7: The more he speaks, the more details he supplies, the more he's revealed as a fraud.
1: Be informed, be insightful of the news.
0: At the forefront.

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1: It's another four more gunshots, guys!
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3: Naaabot sa 3.9 billion pesos ang recorded total inflow transactions ni Ko.
0: Because at BNC, young minds meet fearless questions. The freedom to chase the truth wherever it leads. This generation doesn't just follow the story. They challenge it. They investigate it. They demand better from it. This is brave. This is bold. This is beyond what you think they are. BNC, the Billionario News Channel.

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Behind every thread are the farmers, communities, and workers who bring this natural fiber to the clothes we wear. World Cotton Day.

0: Magandang umaga. Ako po si Atty. Trixie Cruz Angeles, dating kalihim ng press sa Marcos Administration.
1: Magandang umaga rin po. I'm former spokesperson Relly Fajardo from President Gloria Macapagal Arroyo's administration.
0: And we are the Spokes. From the Palace Halls then to our group chats now.
1: We'll give you perspectives from an insider's position standing behind the podium.
0: On day 34 of the impeachment trial, noted by the Spokes, the defense team of VP Sara Duterte says it had no intention of threatening anyone after its lawyer, Attorney Mark Binluan, drew the fire of several senators' judges. For raising the possible criminal liability of those who disclose confidential financial information during the impeachment trial. I think this is misunderstood. Kasi a threat of lawsuit isn't a threat. It's not there's no criminal liability pag sinabi mo, ikaw didemanda kita pag hindi mo ako tigil. Because a lawsuit is legal. Right? So the law doesn't say that if you threaten somebody with a lawsuit, meron kang liability. So it's important to note that the senators' judges who raised the issue against Attorney Mark Binluan are not lawyers. Senator Soto, Senator Tulfo, Senator Hontiveros. May isa pa eh. Yeah.
1: But I think it has already been established that the confidentiality...
0: Senator Pangilinan.
1: That confidentiality lawyer, protection in this case...
0: Is diba, absolute.
1: Is absolute. So... I think point is, why does he has attorney Mark even has to emphasize it and, you know, it and made a controversy out of it? Because it has already been established. No?
0: No, it's a basic courtroom technique. Eh? Mm-hmm. You remind, for example, the witness. Pasabihin sa kanya, halimbawa na, we just like to remind you, you're under oath. Kasi pag under oath ka, perjurious yung statement kapag... nagsinungaling ka. Mm-hmm. This is not an ordinary, nakikichismis ka lang, or you can say whatever you want to say. You're under oath, and therefore, you're

0: are bound and you have a criminal liability for violating that.
1: Mm-mm.
0: So ang also Attorney Vinduan's courtroom technique, kumbaga, yung pag-explain niya was more like to inform the senators, judges that the testimony of the witness might be stricken for being illegal, for being in violation of the law itself.
1: Ang isa pa doon nakita ko, Attorney Trixie, yung sinasabi ni Attorney Vinluan na they cut the document to remove that it is confidential. Mm-mm. In nature, the document, di ba, pinakita niya yung dalawang, kinumpare niya yung dalawang documents that was submitted. The other one was submitted by the prosecutor,
0: mm-hmm.
1: the prosecution team, and the other one is the original document. So parang wala na yung ano yung part na
0: confidential.
1: Na confidential siya.
0: Oh. So they redacted
1: I
0: the
1: think so,
0: confidential
1: yeah. Oh,
0: portion.
1: I think I saw that portion. No.
0: But who decides which part is the confidential portion or not?
1: Well, I don't know, but I think ako pang ang concern ko lang is that more than anything, more than the controversy, I think more importantly is that it should not overshadow the content of the evidence.
0: So Attorney Mike Poa expressed regret that the senators' judges felt that impression. So, ang careful ni Mike, no? Dun sa words niya.
1: Okay, so also noted by the spokes, VP Sara Duterte has fired back at the allegations of Rodolfo Gracioso Jr. calling his affidavit a series of false claims. I think she mentioned that there were at least 29 statements, false statements that they saw from the affidavit
0: yes.
1: of Gracioso.
0: Uh-uh.
1: Diba? Marami yun.
0: So, yes, and it was fully documented kasi mm-hmm. may mga binanggit. The problem with the affidavit of Gracioso is that he mentioned dates, mm-hmm. specific dates. Normally, kunwari, assisted by counsel ka, kasabihin ng counsel, ang ilagay mo dyan is on or about because human memory is not perfect. So sometimes you could possibly make mistakes with the date. Pero dito, nilagay niya talaga yung dates.
1: Mm-mm.
0: So naglabas ng resibo si VP.
1: Yeah, inisa-isa niya yung mga dates. Eh, no? Inisa-isa niya yung mga sinabi na mga details ni Gracioso. At she responded, no?
0: Yes,
1: very specific kung nasaan siya, kung ang ginagawa niya. And meron siyang mga evidences that was presented.
0: Mm.
1: And I think I heard that you were also in Davao yesterday. Kaya wala ka pang tulog. So you were there during the press briefing
0: yes.
1: of VP Sara. Would you like to share some... Ano,
0: we did ask
1: about
0: the possible liability ni Director Melvin Matibag because 29 errors ang na
1: hindi man lang nila vinalidate bago nila pinalabas sa TV.
0: Correct. Although, ang sabi ni VP, to be fair, NBI Director Melvin Matibag said that if Gracioso is lying, mm-hmm. they would file the case against him. So, sabi ni VP, the challenge nga is that kung kakasuhan nila talaga si mm-hmm. Mr. Gracioso once na mapawalang bisa na yung kanyang affidavit. Tapos, may additional chika pa.
1: Ano pa, chika? Sige, share mo na ito. Ano, Trixie, excited ka na. Mm.
0: Kasi nabanggit si, during the Q&A, nabanggit si the public prosecutor Terry Ridon.
1: Mm.
0: So apparently, Terry Ridon, Congressman Terry Ridon, was a consultant of the city of Davao
1: mm-hmm.
0: for poverty alleviation. After he lost his job, or after he had left his position, whichever version you would like to believe, after he had left his position in the Duterte administration, supposedly for excessive travel. So in the absence of a position, he asked, I think, a favor or begged for he was given something like a consultancy contract. To advise the city on poverty alleviation.
1: Mm-hmm.
0: Pero, so he was there for several months and, you know, a certificate is making the rounds in social media issued by HR that indeed he was, but because he failed to submit accomplishment reports and VP says wala siyang nagawa, he was also eventually terminated from that position.
1: Mm-hmm.
0: So the question is there a conflict of interest in his prosecution of VP Sara and ano, his former position.
1: Wow, ngayon lang natin naririnig yung ganyan, ha, Attorney Trixie, yung ganyang relationship ni Congressman Redon with the Dutertes. Dapat i-expound pa yan further later on. Kasi that means, as you said, no, conflict of interest. Kasi parang si Gracioso din ang pinag-uusapan natin dito, di ba? Sinasabi ni VP Sara na kaya nagsasalita si Gracioso. It's because of his resentment and it's all about money also. Yung galit niya kay former House Speaker Lord Alan Velasco. Ang question lang is bakit nadadamay si VP Sara? That's what she is claiming, di ba? And I think ang ano rin dito with VP Sara is... she's very much confident dahil nga she has evidences, di ba, with the as far as Gracioso is concerned. Ako, bottom line dito, Attorney Trixie, as what NBI Director Matibag is always saying, follow the evidence, di ba? Hindi lang dapat follow the evidence, follow the corroborating evidence.
0: Si Director Matibag
1: din sabi niya sinasabi yan. And also the DILG, okay, Secretary John Vicky Molla. Tsaka yung corroborating evidence dapat, hindi lang basta evidences. 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At tsaka, mismo nung actual project, which are the flood controls. Yeah. Marami talagang ghost project, nakita natin. 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
0: Saka sineryoso siya ng NBI.
1: Exactly.
0: So, diba? In addition, during the press briefing, somebody asked if, ano ba yun, about Mayor Baste Duterte.
1: Mm.
0: So, nagkwento si VP, sabi niya, her mother, told her na umuwi ka na lang sa Davao, hayaan mo na si Baste dyan. So, apparently for the presidential run.
1: Mm.
0: So, she also underscored how strong her mother is. Kumbaga,
1: sa totoo
0: may,
1: yun.
0: May picture. 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Mm. 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The last one where former President Duterte was still here. Mm-hmm. 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
1: So bakit ibig mong bang sabihin kaya binabanggit ni VP yan? Is she even considering not to run anymore?
0: Wala siyang sinabing
1: suggestion?
0: Ganun. Mm-hmm. But it does raise the the possibility, diba? The interesting possibility of Baste Duterte run for the presidency.
1: Mm-hmm. And what do you think about that, Attorney Trixie?
0: Itayin natin. I like them both. These are the headlines on Noted by the Spokeshab Bureau of Corrections Chief General Gregorio P. Okatapang to talk about recent issues concerning the Bucor. When the spokes returns after this short break.

0: The hot takes are back. The opinions unfiltered. Ready to disagree again? Unpopular opinion. Soon.
1: Good evening, I'm Pinky Webb.
2: Asking the right questions.
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2: Pinky Webb, on point. 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The Billionario News Channel. A real home.
1: Perfect.
2: A real routine.
7: Let me be the judge.
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8: I told her we should wait one up.
7: Doesn't matter. Like, I want to try. Like,
2: a life that doesn't stay in one place.
9: As soon as I met Gwen, I was like, this is the one.
2: A circle that never gets smaller. And a home still being built.
9: So we go all in.
7: Yeah.
2: The Samarods. Happy together. Sunday, 7 p.m. on BNC.

0: and the spokes is back. Bureau of Corrections is in the news nowadays. And the Court of Appeals decision came out to modify their convictions and stated the possible release soon of Denise Cornejo and Cedric Lee.
1: To help us separate the legal reality from the headlines, joining us is the Bureau of Corrections Director General, Gregorio Pio Catapang. DG, good morning and welcome to the Spokes.
0: Welcome back to the Spokes. Second time niyo na ngayon.
2: Opo, second time na po.
0: First time sa amin ni Relly.
1: Oo nga, thank you so much for joining us. So, diretso na po tayo sa tanong, no? Attorney Trixie for DG. So what changed when the Court of Appeals downgraded the conviction of Denise Cornejo and Cedric Lee from serious illegal detention to grave coercion?
2: Ang nangyari po dyan na lumiit na po yung sentensya nila kasi dalawa po yung kaso nila. 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
0: So ano yung original charge?
2: Ang unang charge po ata is yung illegal detention.
0: A serious illegal detention.
2: Opo.
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2: Opo, malaki po.
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0: 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Mm-mm. 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
2: Opo.
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2: opo.
1: Hindi sila supposedly in charge of...
2: Of course, yung behavior nila, unang-una, na hindi sila troublemaker. Okay. And then, of course, yung reformation. Kasi pag nakulong ka po, kailangan mag-join ka ng mga reformation programs. Opo. And then, yung aming approach naman ngayon...
1: Opo, ano po yung mga reformation programs na yun? Nag-join sila sa mga...
2: Education.
1: Education.
2: Opo, spiritual. Okay. Tapos may...
1: mga prayer group
2: learning,
1: meetings,
2: opo,
1: ganyan
2: opo,
1: sa loob.
2: Opo. And then, yung nga, lately na find out namin, based on, it, of course, research, is faith-based. Mas madaling magbagong ang buhay ng mga PDL if there is a faith that guides them.
1: So, ibig nyo palang sabihin sa program po pala doon sa BuCorp, sir, wala palang, hindi pala mandatory yung pag-join ng mga ganyang mga

0: na 6 months prior to all PDLs being qualified or able to, who are will be able to serve their minimum sentence, ipo-forward na namin. And then sila po pag-aaralan nila if they will allow a parole. They are qualified for parole.
1: You're saying po na at this point, si Bong Navarro, wala na siyang ibang options kung tingin niya eh hindi pa nila nasa-serve talaga yung supposedly punishment.
0: Well, you can question
1: nila
0: po yung ano.
1: Kasi madu-double jeopardy, sabi niya po.
0: He can question the computation. He can question that.
2: He can argue that there wasn't sufficient reform, so that she should maintain. Anyway, minimum yung na-serve. Opo. Since indeterminate sentence siya, ibig sabihin, pwede pa siyang mag-stay in prison until the maximum period of her detention has expired. Pero mga, with Ms. Denise, hanggang December, I think December, pwede na siyang ma-release. Tama po ba yun?
0: Actually,
1: Cedric Lee yata, February si, naman.
0: Si Janice po, na-serve niya na. Ang ano namin, yung pinukompute namin.
2: So complete na, hindi na
1: siya aabutin ng December, you're saying?
0: Ano po ngayon, is yung hinihintay po namin yung entry of judgment.
2: Kasi yes, yung finality, ano,
0: finality po yun. And then, of course, pag nakompleto na namin yung documents, ipapakita namin yung reformation program ni Janice, ang mga in-undergo niyang training, and then siguro yung Board of Pardon and Parole sabihin nila this person can go on parole kasi na reform naman siya, and wala nang, hindi na siya threat sa society, and he will be monitored kasi po pag naka-parole kayo meron namang
1: they will be
0: parole
1: report,
0: and pardon
1: sila.
0: Administration na nagmo-monitor sa kanilang
1: pagka naka-parole they will be regularly reporting also,
0: yes,
1: from
0: meron
1: their
0: po silang
1: parole
0: officer. Opo.
2: Magre-report sila to the parole officer.
0: Opo.
1: Para makita, ma-monitor, no, kung anong behavior nila, kung if
0: opo,
1: they are
0: monthly
1: really...
0: ata po yun. Kasi tatlo po kami magkakasama dyan eh. Yung Board of Pardon and Parole, sila po yung pag-aaralan kung qualified for parole. And then pag na-parole naman po, meron naman pong parole and pardon na administration, sila naman nagmo-monitor ng mga nakaparol na mga...
1: And usually, gaano katagal po yun? Yung they need to be reporting to the parole officer once they're out.
0: 1 year, 2 years.
1: 1 year lang. Depende po. That will be stipulated.
0: Continuing po yun. Opo.
2: Okay. And then, how do they know na... Di ba pagka paroles, usually they check also on your behavior, where you are, if you associate with known criminal elements, ganon.
1: Tapos ano, meron na rin bang TRO yan kay Bong Navarro? Is that automatic or that should be applied?
2: TRO,
1: ano,
2: di temporary yan eh. Uh-oh. Wala naman,
1: I mean,
2: siyang destiero.
1: Yung, ay, hindi pala TRO. Anong tawag doon? That they cannot...
2: Destiero.
1: Destiero, okay.
2: Destiero is a penalty where you're not allowed to get to be something like in the same city
1: or something like that, no? Diba?
2: With a certain,
1: may certain
2: distance.
1: Diba?
2: Wala yatang penalty ng destiero.
1: Okay.
2: So very specific yun for certain crimes. Halimbawa, yung death under exceptional circumstances, when a spouse or the father of a minor daughter catches you, in flagrante delicto in the act, mababa lang yung penalty nung accused because of the nature of the crime. So most of the time ang imposed na penalty doon, destiero, hindi ka pwedeng lumapit doon sa
1: kasi they belong to the same circle also, isang medyo isa lang rin ang ginagalawan nilang industriya. Yeah. So, how certain are you of Bucor's computation po of their sentences?
0: Mahaba pong proseso yun. 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Binibilang po yung kanilang credit. And then, i-elevate naman po sa head office. And then, i-review ko pa rin. And then, of course, po-forward ko na sa
1: pero DG, isa lang po yung parang magmo-monitor sa kanila sa loob.
0: Opo,
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0: meron
1: kanila.
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1: Parang sort of nagbibigay ng performance rating.
0: Opo.
1: 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Kaya lang va-validate nyo

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1: Mm-hmm. Opo. Sino eventually? So, the Board of Pardons and Paroles will determine kung pwede na sila after the minimum sentence. Yes. But can they logically deny their application for parole? At saka ano yung instances kung kailan nila dinideny yun?
0: I think normally they allow, no, based on our assessment na or their accomplishments.
1: Mm-hmm.
0: Kaya very important rin po yung sumali ka sa ano eh. Yung mga reformation. And then based on the records naman, these guys are really reforming
1: and
0: they have joined a lot of reformation activities.
1: Okay,
0: and then maganda naman ang kanilang performance.
2: Are they together in ano, nakikita po ba sila sa loob? Kasi di ba hiwalay naman ang babae sa lalaki. Pero nakikita po sila sa loob, like for example, in joining these kinds of program, no, yung mga reformation activities that you're saying. Pwede silang magkasama.
0: Magkahiwalay po yung CIW o Correctional Institute for Women sa Mandaluyong. Doon lang po sila.
2: Magkahiwalay.
0: And then yung mga lalaki naman nandito sa National Bilibid Prison sa Muntinlupa.
2: Akala ko baka meron din kasi silang mga, pagka may mga activities that nagkakasama sila.
1: Mm-hmm. So there are a lot of controversies about the Bureau of Corrections. If any, what specific internal cleansing have you implemented to diminish corruption coming from within the ranks of the BUCOR? But before you answer this question, the spokesman will return after this short break.
3: Considering that he is a past president of this republic, kung titingnan mo yung kanyang mukha, maganda naman ang kanyang kalagayan.
4: Unless the asylum is given, all warrants are still valid. We will do our best to bring him home as soon as possible.
5: Sa naging affidavit ni Bunoan sa Sandigan Bayan, umabot sa more or less 21 billion pesos ang inavail na Senate Leadership Funds sa ilalim ng pamumuno ni Senator Cheese Escudero.
6: What if there's more to the story than what you see?
7: I think the Philippines can empathize.
8: We don't give up. We're fighters.
6: Beyond the achievements.
9: We get to showcase what we are able to do and what we know.
6: Beyond the success.
10: I've always been, you know, proud of my Filipino heritage and what that means.
6: We sit down with the people who've been there.
11: It's about time.
6: And get to know the person behind the journey.
12: So I'm just pursuing my dream.
13: So focus on that.
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6: Chat VIP.
2: And the Spooks is back. Still with us is BUCOR Director General Greg Katapang. I think he wanted to be called Greg rather than Pio. But before we go to our hanging question that was raised by Attorney Chixie po earlier, we'll first acknowledge mga comments and questions coming from our live audience. Attorney Chix, do
1: from
2: the honor.
1: From myself, Himotea. Good morning, Spooks, Clicks, and Spooks Rally. Drinking coffee with you, with Mama, and watching the Spooks. Hi to you and your Mama.
2: Maraming salamat for watching. 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
2: Kailangan taga Bicol kasi you're representing Bicol, no? Oho, okay. So, Baldog Tundo, Bicol Saro, a creation of the Villafuerte. So, isa pa yan. Ang dami talagang dapat i-review sa, ano, no, sa party list natin.
1: Marshall P., apat ang nasintensyan sa kaso ni na Cedric and Denise. Would you know what happened to the others involved?
0: Yeah.
1: So, kasama magkakasama. Like,
0: yung nga po, sinabi ko na si Guerrero at saka si Rads, they are just about to be released kasi na yung hindi sila nasama doon sa isang kaso.
1: So
0: they have served.
1: So they have only one case.
0: Yeah, one
1: tapos
0: case.
1: Tapos na downgrade din.
0: Opo, pinoprocess po namin yung release doc.
1: Ngayon pa lang pinoprocess na sila.
0: Opo.
2: So they should be released anytime.
0: Yeah, anytime soon.
2: Definitely sooner than Denise and Cedric.
0: Yes,
2: so yung hanging question po natin kanina is what specific internal cleansing have you implemented to diminish the corruption coming from BUCOR's own ranks. Pero bago natin, pwede po ba bago niya sagutin, Attorney Chixie, yung tanong mo kanina, ilan po ba total ang lahat ng ating mga prison cells nationwide?
0: Nationwide, may pito tayong.
2: Pito.
0: May Zamboanga, Davao, mm-hmm. sa Sablayan, and then Leyte, and then of course CIW and NBP.
2: Opo. And then all
0: and then Palawan.
2: May Palawan. All Opo. Of these are under your supervision. And there are, you mentioned 52,000 po ba lahat ng Opo. Total na PDL natin as of today?
0: Yes, 52,000.
2: Paano nyo kaya, paano nyo namomonitorin? Kasi we're talking about the question of Attorney Trixie earlier about how to diminish the corruption yeah. within, mm-hmm. di ba? And you're talking about 7 separate prisons nationwide.
0: Yeah, oh, yung nga, as a backgrounder, itong ating Bucor, 50 years of neglect, mismanagement, and a culture of corruption. Mm-hmm. Nag-implode ito nung panahon ni Bantag. No? Sorry to say that. Na, diba nangyari, nahuli yung killer ni Percy.
2: Paano po, what, then, how do you say, paano niyo po nasabi nag-improve during the time ni ano Bantag?
0: Hindi, yun na po yung penultimate eh, na mm-hmm. it's a runaway mismanagement. 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Ang huling kulungan na pinagawa ng natin is 1973.
2: Which
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2: 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They could, because they don't have the space
0: yeah,
2: in the
0: opo.
2: Cell.
0: 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And then, yung nga, when I came in, talagang you name it, we have it. 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
2: 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So they're willing to spend just to have a temporary relief
0: kanya,
2: inside.
0: 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So, it's really very hard to turn it around. No? Kaya dumating ang punto, I have to remove personnel. 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
2: Mm-mm.
0: And then we have confiscated about 200,000 contrabands to include bladed weapons, may granada pa, may baril. So
2: yung drugs po.
0: Yung drugs yeah. Oh, of course, yung drugs, no? Kasi pag dinala sa amin, mga addict sila eh. Kasi yung mga nakukulong sa atin ngayon, 70% of them are drug-related cases. Kaya pag tinanong mo, bakit ka pumatay sa naka-drug?
11: 70%?
0: Yes.
2: Are drug-related? Yes.
11: So does that, indicative yun of the current crime rate trend na rising ang crime rate pagdating sa ano? Sa drug-related cases?
0: Yes, kasi pag tinanong mo, bakit ka pumatay? Sir, naka-drugs ako. Bakit ka nang rape? Sir, naka-drugs din ako nung katatay.
11: Admissions nila. Usually, sinasabi nila. DG, ano yung controversy tungkol dun sa ano? Sa nawawalang 6 million plus sa ano sa PDL Trust Fund. And what is this Trust Fund?
0: Yeah, itong Trust Fund naman na ito, DG, nakakulong ka. May kang mag-anak ka na OFW o may pera. No? 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So they are allowed to buy their food, no, magpa-grab sila.
2: Magkano po ba yung allowance sila? 100 pesos lang po ba? 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
0: 100
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0: pesos
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0: Per day.
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11: Yun yung allocated
2: para sa 3 meals.
0: 3 meals,
2: three meals
0: opo,
2: na yun ng PDL.
11: Ito pesos.
2: Tapos ilang preso po? 52,000 na yun, di ba? 52,000 times 100 a day. Yan ang allowance ninyo.
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0: 1,000 now. So dapat isa sa priority siguro is magdagdag pa talaga ng mga prison cells. Is that part of your priority?
1: Yeah, yun nga po. Kaya itong administration na to is really turning it around, no? Oh, we have now have about 20 ongoing projects all over the Philippines for expansion, and we will accommodate additional 20,000 PDL or new housing.
2: Nandito na tayo sa portion ng program natin where we ask tough questions. Tough question number one, sa tingin niyo po, ano yung pinakamatinding corruption na nangyari dyan sa Bucor?
1: Yung nga po, yung culture of corruption. Kasi dalawa yung definition ko ng corruption. Yung corrupt in the sense na pera, nagnanakaw ng pera. And then yung

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1: 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So another tough question for DG, yung if 2028 Bilibid closure will not push through as planned, would you consider this as a failure on your leadership?
0: Yes, of course. I think that's my promise. I will close it down by 2028. Yung meron kasi doon na yung medium, it's only about 6,000 eh.
2: Saan pag naisara Bilibid? Sa, yun yung sa ano?
0: Have you been in Villar City? Yung Evia? Just across Porto Pino?
2: Yes, yun yun.
0: Yun po, yun ang property namin. Prime property po yun.
2: So last, ano po yung number one na pagbabago na naipatupad ninyo sa Viewcor na taas ninyong pagmamalaki yan?
0: I think yung ano moral ng mga tao.
2: Oh,
0: opo. Kasi yung ang nung pumasok ako dyan, sabi ko reform Viewcor. Restore ethics, righteousness, or restore ethics, fair-mindedness, orderliness, righteousness and moral in the ano Viewcor. 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Kasi it all boils down to leadership.
2: Okay.
0: Opo.
1: Kasi it will not be sustainable, ano? Yun yung foundation.
0: Opo.
1: Okay, nako. Maraming salamat po.
2: PG.
1: And Director General ng Viewcor, Greg Katapang, all the best wishes
0: salamat
1: po. God bless you. Good luck sa mga plano ninyo.
2: With freedom, accountability, and public trust are at stake, the rules must apply inside the prison as firmly as they do outside.
1: True reforms is not just about releasing people or building new prisons. It is about making sure the system itself deserves public trust. All for the glory of God. I'm former spokesperson Reddy Fajardo.
2: And I'm former Press Secretary Attorney Trixie Cruz Angeles.
1: And we are the Spokes.

0: This is where the country's toughest issues meet its sharpest legal minds.
1: Walang immunity na ibinibigay yung batas.
2: Lahat naman ang kinurap na pera. May authorization.
3: Actually, mahirap patunayan.
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7: My mother was the one who was such an encourager. Yeah, she had dreams for all of us. Mm-hmm. But especially for me, because she saw that I would sing from time to time, you know, and she would always say, oh, one day you will make it. So it was really the Lord that orchestrated the whole process. Mm-hmm. You know, even as a nursing student in Bacolod, even me going to Bacolod for my scholarship in nursing, it was all orchestrated that I would meet people like

0: about you do not have to, you know, work so hard because the Lord provides. I did not lose anything. I mean, I didn't stop, you know, doing business, the Hacienda Isabela.
1: Yeah.
0: I didn't stop building and dreaming just because, you know, I was broken. I'm a fighter, eh? I'm a survivor. Living a life the way we did, you know, kaming magkakapatid, that helped a lot, you know. I didn't get depressed or anything like that. I was in pain, you know, I was crying and all that. But then, after 2 weeks, ano na eh, as you said, there's no coincidence. Yung the Lord gives you,
2: Gen Z is not the faint-hearted generation. Period.
3: That's another!
4: Tama?
3: Four more gunshots, guys!
5: Ang tangi sigurado lang, ekonomista ang napupusuan ng panggulo.
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2: Because at BNC, young minds meet fearless questions. 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They demand better from it. This is brave. This is bold. This is beyond what you think they are. BNC, the Billionario News Channel. 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
1: Is it safe to say, in general, focusing on Metro Manila here, that mobility has been a constant conversation because it feels like the modes of transport have evolved with literally every era of Manila?
7: Yes, mobility is a very important part of the growth of any kind of metropolis, any kind of settlement. And for one, we cannot divorce the discussion of mobility from the idea of urbanization, meaning the separation between the places of work and the places of residence. So the idea of commuting, for instance, it doesn't make sense for people who are in a rural society, because if they are planting where more or less they are also in the area where they are also living, it doesn't, there's no great demand for them to have another extra layer or another extra service for mobility. Whereas for people who are in an urban setting, more or less their places of residence are kilometers away from their places of work.
8: Has Manila, I'm focusing on Manila, meaning metropolitan Manila, has it always been designed to be pedestrian friendly, meaning in the way that it's constructed perhaps, since the time of, before the time of the of motorization, was it already an effectively planned metropolis, you think?
7: Unfortunately, in the case of urban planning, most of the time, the people behind these plans are politicians, people who are of high position in society, people who come from well-off backgrounds. And the thing here is that when these are the people who make plans, the tendency is they make plans for their own social class. So for instance, in the case of our current urban plans, it's politicians who are SUV riding elites, and the tendency there is to prioritize the mobility of automobiles. And I think if we go back in time, more or less the same thing applies to them. For instance, in the planning of Intramuros, there was no conscious effort on the part of the Spaniards to create a plan in which Indios would be able to move freely. In fact, the whole idea behind Intramuros being a gated community was to prevent free mobility of people who were suspected of possibly trying to topple the Spanish regime. The Chinese, for instance, were given a separate area outside of the walled city, the Parian, and their mobility was kept in check. On the one hand, they were a very important segment of society because of the services they provided, so they had to move freely, but in such a way that they could still be surveilled by the colonial state.

0: has been declared.
1: The articles of impeachment were referred to the Committee on Rules and consequently to the Senate sitting as an impeachment court.
2: With everything we know so far,
3: bubuksan ba natin ang pinto ng katotohanan?
2: We ask, what's the point of impeaching Sara Duterte?
4: I will be blooded but unbound.
2: Join Ronnie Puno and Alex Caleja. What's the point?

0: Good morning. Welcome to Business 360, where business, markets, and the economy come into full view. I'm Margo Salcedo, and this is the Billionario News Channel. With a super El Nino on the horizon, how high could inflation peak this year? And what could it mean for interest rates and the peso? We get the outlook of China Bank chief economist Domini Velasquez. Fewer Filipinos were jobless in August, with the unemployment rate easing to 5.3%. And Malaysia's CIMB Group is reportedly looking to exit the Philippines as it explores a sale of its digital banking business for as much as $200 million. The Department of Energy sees the risk of high electricity rates under Super El Nino. Energy Secretary Sharon Garin says hotter weather could drive up power demand. She also notes extreme heat could reduce hydropower output and make coal-fired power plants less efficient, raising the risk of outages. Garin says the DOE is now looking at options to cover possible supply shortfalls.
1: This is not, maybe we, I don't know if we are over-preparing, but it's better to be over-preparing for this problem.
0: The DOE is also in talks with the Energy Regulatory Commission on ways to prevent possible abuse in the electricity market. The National Water Resources Board reminds the public not to panic or hoard water amid the threat of a super El Nino. Some households have already begun stocking up on water as they fear possible shortages. The agency says it has its measures in place to conserve supply, including early cuts to water allocations from reservoirs such as Angat Dam.
2: Hindi po, no? Sa tingnan natin, para sa kapabayto natin, eh, wag po muna, wag tayo magpanik-baing, no? 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At base sa condition mo po ng mga dams po natin, ay may sapat po tayo. At tungkol po na kasi sa Angat Dam, ay meron naman po mga other sources na naihanda na o nakahanda na, no?
0: The Department of Agriculture is warning against possible profiteering amid El Nino concerns. In a radio interview, DA spokesperson Arnel De Mesa said some market players may already be taking advantage of El Nino concerns to increase prices. De Mesa notes the DA is working with authorities to monitor possible hoarding and profiteering. He also maintains that supply is enough. As El Nino strengthens, how high could inflation go? And what are the economic risks ahead? We get the outlook from China Bank chief economist Domini Velasquez. Good morning, Yusek.

0: good morning.
1: Yes, to our audiences, China Bank Chief Economist Dominic Velasquez was also formerly Undersecretary of Finance. So as you know, yesterday they announced the inflation rate to be 7.2%. Were you expecting this from the banking industry? And do you think that in the coming months, given El Nino, this will be maintained, or it was already sliding down, but do you think that it will be higher in the next months?
0: Thanks for that. I think initially, you know, we were expecting something higher than the previous month, higher than August. We really were expecting inflation to pick up a little bit starting September. However, we didn't expect it to be 7.2. We were initially projecting around 6.5%. But one of the things that was really, that happened in September was that vegetable prices went up substantially. So I think that was because of the, you know, extreme weather conditions we had with typhoons, we had floods, right? So a lot of your vegetables were not going from Benguet to here. So if you look at vegetable prices just for that month, it actually increased month on month around, for example, cabbage increased 30%. So there were huge jumps in vegetable prices, but hopefully that will reverse now that we have drier weather. But for moving forward, I think, you know, El Nino, still higher oil prices, it's here to stay.
1: That's very interesting, Yusek, because we were thinking that the contributors included mostly rice, which was at 18%, and then transport at 40%. But it's vegetables that factored in. Some were also saying perhaps electricity. So, I was expecting 6.9. You're expecting 6.5. But given that we are expecting also a super El Nino, even the BSP had already predicted earlier that for the coming months, it's the El Nino that'll be a big factor. How great an impact do you think will this have? The DOST has said that this will go on until March 2027.
0: For the El Nino, we actually heard about it even before, right? The BSP has done its preemptive hikes because they've been expecting higher rice prices, higher food prices because of El Nino, of course, higher electricity prices. Largely during El Nino time, what we see is a decline in agriculture production. So that's where we're coming from. That's also why the DA will be, I guess, importing more, especially rice, now that, you know, we want to anticipate, we want to reduce the price of rice also.
1: Of course, we are also seeing that the Iran war is continuing. It seems that there's no end in sight. But at the same time, with respect to our neighboring countries, Vietnam, Indonesia, Malaysia, it seems that they have already adjusted and their inflation isn't as high. Vietnam around 5%, and then Indonesia 3%. Singapore has maintained it at 2%. I'm wondering if you think that our inflation is a reflection of our weak economy as it is and our poor growth output versus really attributing this to global headwinds?
0: I think, you know, we should remember, so we both came from the government same time, right? For the Philippines, we actually tax some of our oil products. We import most of our oil products, almost 100%. We tax them also, right? For other countries in our other ASEAN neighbors, either they produce, they subsidize, so we don't. So now they just remove the excise tax on LPG and kerosene. But for the other, I guess, other domestic pump prices, we did not remove that. That actually also increases our inflation, right? It translates, for example, diesel prices. It's not just diesel that's being used in cars, but these are being used in trucks. So it translates to higher food prices also. So I think we're grappling with, of course, you know, we have limited budget. We can't remove all our excise taxes or else the government will not earn to subsidize, you know, the lower income segment. So that's something that, you know, the Philippines as an oil importing country, food importing country has to deal with.
1: Given our rising prices, especially we just heard Secretary Garin earlier, we may have an increase in the prices as well of electricity. What do you think will be the impact of this with respect to our investors? Our FDIs, we're hoping that this will increase in the coming months. How big of an impact will this be?
0: I guess for, you know, this El Nino episode, I don't think, you know, it will change the investment interest in the country. really, it's really a medium-term, long-term solution looking at electricity prices of the Philippines against the region. I think if we look at, for example, just residential electricity prices, we're second to the highest after Singapore in the ASEAN. So I think it's not just an El Nino episode, higher electricity prices that we should be looking at to attract investor interest, but really a more longer-term solution.
1: We think that the growth target, of course, of the DBCC, you played a great role in the DBCC as Undersecretary of Finance in the past years. But now from the private sector perspective, the target is 3.5 to 4.5% based on the banking industry. What is your outlook for growth for the Philippines?
0: I think for this year, we're a little bit at the lower end, a little bit lower than the lower end. So our outlook is 3.2%. Initially, we were thinking, you know, that we might be able to achieve the 3.5%. But we have some leading indicators that we're seeing that, you know, might be a weaker Q3 than we expected. So for example, agriculture production, rice and palay from July to September is down, I think, around 15%. So that's one. If we look at construction or approved building permits, so the PSA publishes this, that's down in July. Infra spending is again down in July also by 4%. But we're coming from a 30% decline last year, right? So hopefully, you know, if infra spending actually picks up, August, September, we haven't seen the data yet. That could actually help. But right now, because, you know, household consumption is also very weak because of high inflation, that actually drags your GDP growth. It makes up 70% of your GDP.
1: So your forecast is in line with that of the OECD, which also says 3.2. The IMF has said 3.4, and then the ADB has said 3.3. But the government, I believe, is hoping that the collapse in infra spending will be remedied and the infrastructure spending will increase for the second half of the year, particularly quarter three, quarter four. However, ASEC Romy Balangkit of the Department of Budget and Management,

0: I think not so much. Usually infrastructure, you know, usually government builds during the summer months. They don't build during rainy season, right? So I think there's room to build, there's room to spend in infrastructure during this El Nino episode. I'm not sure exactly what the concern was, maybe water supply. But if that's addressed, infrastructure spending should continue.
1: Some analysts have said that perhaps in quarter three and quarter four, growth will increase because of the expectations for the Christmas season. Do you think that our quarter three and quarter four growth will be higher? We're expecting the release to be sometime November.
0: Okay, I think, you know, quarter three, quarter four should be higher than the 2.3 that we saw in Q2, right? Because of base effects. Remember, in the second half of last year, we saw growth slow down substantially, 4% for Q3, coming from around 5.4%. So just because it's a growth figure, you'll see an uptick. You'll really see an uptick. So maybe around more than 3%, right? Hopefully. But not really just because of the Christmas season, because growth is year on year, right? So we accounted for that Christmas season last Q4 also.
1: So hopefully, and next week, we are anticipating the results of the meeting of the Monetary Board. Some are saying that they may increase rates again. What's your forecast for that?
0: So, you know, we've been doves in this, hiking cycle, but we think the BSP will raise rates by October. So we've been wrong before. We thought they were going to pause, but really, inflation was so much higher than what we initially expected. In the coming 2 months, October, November, we think it's just going to be a little bit short of 8%. So we have transport price increases that's coming. So that's quite substantial. For example, for taxis, 30% increase. For jeepneys, I think around 8%. For buses, around 12% increase. So that's substantial. And we'll see that in the October print.
1: Some have said that raising rates may not necessarily be the solution to address inflation. What's your take on that?
0: Yes, correct. You know, that was really our view before. Now that we have slowing growth also, there's a limit in terms of the BSP's hiking cycle. We're not in 2022 where we were growing 7%. We're growing at best 3%, right? So there's really going to be a limit. And I think the reason why the BSP has been saying in the last monetary policy meeting that it was really a preemptive hike. So it was really preempting because they know already that there's inflation pressures to come the fourth quarter. So if they're done with the preemptive hikes, I think, you know, they might stop at 5.25%. But really what we need to see is how growth will be impacted by in November, when we see the Q3 figures also.
1: And then for the regular investors, I just heard from our national treasurer that the retail treasury bonds, the last day of the offer is today. Are there any other offers out there in the market that we can look into at this point in time with respect to our economy, even given our inflation rates today?
0: Well, GCash IPO is there, right? So I think it started yesterday. The treasurer was mentioning before the retail dollar bond. So those who have dollar, they're holding dollars in their bank account. But I don't know if that's gonna push through. But RTB, it's still the last day today. I think it's easy. I think it's easier to now invest in RTBs via your GCash, your Land Bank apps, your China Bank Online.
1: China Bank Online, yes, Yusek, we'll definitely open that app.
0: So for as low as 5,000, right? For as low as 5,000.
1: Yes, and I guess also like in anticipation of Christmas, we're hoping that quarter four will really pick up. Just as my last question, everything seems to be on the negative side now. The inflation is high and then our growth outlook is not so great. But I just want to end on a positive note. And what are the things that we can look forward to in the coming months to give our people hope and our economy hope?
0: I think, you know, this year is really a difficult year, but we're coping. We saw, you know, unemployment actually improved at 5.3% versus the July figure of 6%. So that should actually help

0: have jobs. It's really a difficult year this year. We expect, you know, high inflation until the first quarter of next year. But we think growth will pick up if infrastructure spending will pick up. Maybe private sector will also, you know, will also spend in terms of infrastructure, because right now I think there's also a slowdown. And then I think, you know, exports have actually been increasing substantially. So with this AI boom, I guess until 2028, our exports are also picking up. We have investments coming in. I think there are semiconductors coming in, data centers coming in. So that's something to look forward to.
1: Thank you so much, Ms. Dominique Velasquez, Chief Economist of China Bank. And coming up, President Marcos heads to Singapore for a work visit with a special invitation to join Prime Minister Lawrence Wong at the Formula One Grand Prix. This and other stories when Business 360 returns.

0: yung St. Paul's. Side A, nag-ano ko ngayon, front act. 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Ginawang Nico Umali.
1: Naku.
0: Dumadagundong ni Oro.
1: Gabi.
0: Nabu. Bu. 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Bu pala, ha? Bakit to?
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0: Welcome back to Business 360. I'm Margo Salcedo. The Philippines' job market showed improvement in August, with unemployment falling to 5.3% from 6% in July. The Philippine Statistics Authority says 2.77 million Filipinos were jobless in August, lower compared to July figures. Underemployment also eased to 11.9%, meaning fewer workers were looking for additional jobs or hours. But the labor market remains under pressure, with year-on-year job losses particularly severe in manufacturing and fishing. Services continue to provide the most jobs, accounting for 61.7% of total employment. CIMB may be looking to sell its Philippine digital banking business, while PLDT is pushing back its Vitro REIT IPO to 2027. And as local firms reassess their plans, Converge is looking outward, extending its undersea cable reach into Malaysia. Jillian Geronimo has the story.
1: After nearly 8 years in the Philippines and more than 10 million customers, CIMB may be saying goodbye to the country. The Malaysian banking group is reportedly looking to sell its Philippine digital banking business for up to $200 million. Bloomberg reports

0: reports, CIMB has hired a financial advisor and is sounding out potential buyers as it shifts capital away from underperforming operations. But the potential sale is still at an early stage, and CIMB could ultimately decide not to sell. CIMB Bank Philippines launched in December 2018. PLDT is delaying the IPO of its data center REIT to 2027. The company cited current market conditions and rising interest rates for the delay, but PLDT says it remains committed to the offering, calling it an important part of its plan to monetize assets, manage debt, and keep growing its data center business. The proposed offer could raise up to 24.2 billion pesos and put nearly 49% of Vitro REIT in public hands. Its initial portfolio includes 8 data centers across the Philippines with about 24 megawatts of IT-ready capacity. Billionaire Dennis Uy's Converge is expanding its reach in Malaysia as it takes a bigger role in undersea cables across Asia. Converge is working with Sarawak Digital Economy Corporation on a planned link that would give Sarawak access to the CH2X undersea cable system through a branch in Kuching. The cable runs across Asia, connecting Hong Kong and Hainan with the Philippines, Thailand, and Singapore. Its design capacity is more than 200 terabits per second. Converge is already an investor in CH2X, which lands in La Union, and the Sarawak link would extend the cable's reach into Malaysia. Jillian Jeronimo, Billionaire News Channel. Beyond
1: connectivity. President Ferdinand Marcos Jr.'s working visit to Singapore begins today. The 5-day visit runs through October 11. Marcos is expected to hold talks with Prime Minister Lawrence Wong as the Philippines and Singapore coordinate ahead of Singapore's ASEAN chairmanship next year. Marcos will also seek more investment in digital technology and AI, advanced manufacturing, infrastructure, energy, and healthcare. Wong has invited Marcos to the Singapore Formula One Grand Prix, which runs from October 9 to 11. Malacanang has yet to confirm whether the president will attend. On our market action, the Philippine Stock Exchange Index rebounds, trading at the 5,700 level. Most active stocks are mixed, with blue chips Ayala Corporation and ICT among the top gainers. On Wall Street, the S&P 500 and NASDAQ closed at record highs. Easing oil prices and treasury yields boosted investor sentiment. Today is the last day to buy the government's latest retail treasury bonds. The Bureau of Treasury opened RTB 32 to investors on September 29. The bonds offer a fixed annual interest rate of 6.875% before taxes with a minimum investment of 5,000 pesos. The bonds run for 2.5 years with interest paid every 3 months. And that's Business 360. I'm Margo Salcedo. Thank you for joining us. Keep it here on BNC, the Billionaire News Channel.

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0: wala man lang konkreto. That's 30 million pesos appropriated many, many years ago pa under the leadership of this mayor. And now, inspect each and every appropriation line item from the tobacco taxes. May kita mo po, walang nangyari. That is why, during the session last time, I made it a point to stress one example. Tinanong ko yung 5 million from the bankero barangay, hindi nga nagawa. That is why bukas po, Attorney Karen, magkakaroon kami ng formal hearing, committee hearing. Inimitahan namin yung engineering office and other officials para i-check sa kanya kung ano ang status ng mga programang ito. 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
1: Ah, okay. So dapat pala yung mga interesado dito, no, manood dun sa live ninyo para yes, makita natin yung results. Have you talked to the mayor of Reyna Mercedes about this? But before you answer this question, we'll have to take a short break. At the Forefront, we'll be right back.

0: Behind every line of defense are the people who protect our nation. The stories behind security. The people behind the mission.
1: In the name of public service, we are ready to serve.
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If you're ready to make your mark,

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1: 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I'm Margot Salcedo and with me, Jonas Ravelas and Bill C. Chonil. 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

0: Good morning, I'm Janine Novella with the news this hour. The impeachment trial of Vice President Sara Duterte resumes for its 35th day. Still on the alleged unexplained wealth, more bank representatives are expected on the witness stand to testify on VP Sara's financial records. Yesterday, the prosecution said more than 190 million pesos in combined year-end bank balances from 2022 to 2025 were not declared in VP Sara Duterte's sal-ens, while her sal-ens for those years reported zero cash on hand and cash in bank. Batangas 1st District Representative Leandro Leviste is facing an arrest warrant from Makati Regional Trial Court. The case stems from an alleged violation of the Public Service Act, and bail has been set at 72,000 pesos. Leviste's solar business has also faced government scrutiny over alleged failures to comply with its congressional franchise obligations. Leviste has remained in France since August with his mother, Senator Lauren Legarda, who has been on medical leave. Stay tuned to the Billionaire News Channel for this developing story. In Hungary, logistics companies are feeling the pressure from sharp fluctuations in oil prices amid the Middle East crisis. The country's third largest international freight company said diesel shortages are emerging in Hungary and across Europe, with smaller businesses bearing the brunt.
1: We continuously calculate costs and look for ways to cope with this severe fuel crisis. I believe small businesses have been hit much harder. Data shows that over the past 5 years, approximately 2,300 Hungarian companies have gone bankrupt or surrendered their transport licenses, exiting the domestic and international freight markets entirely.
0: Freight activity picked up slightly in September, but the sector remains under pressure from the fuel crisis and the economic fallout of the prolonged war. In Tennessee, death row inmate Krista Pike regains consciousness after the state's attempt to execute her by lethal injection failed. Pike remains hospitalized and in critical medical care with severe injuries on both arms. This comes after her botched execution last week when she was given 2 doses of pentobarbital, which she survived. Her lawyer said difficulties inserting IV lines due to Pike's small veins and a blood disorder caused the drug to leak into her tissues. Pike is now the first person known in the U.S. to survive after execution drugs were administered. And that's the news this hour. I'm Janine Novella. The next update comes your way at 11:50. Stay tuned to the Billionaire News Channel.

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1: Asking the right questions.
0: Is it really the non-stop rain? 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
6: Makakasama po natin ngayon via Zoom, ACT ACT Teachers President Ruby Bernardo. Welcome back sa Memo, Teacher Ruby.
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0: Meet 12 hopefuls, ready to take on incredible skin transformation journey. From their first step to the moment they finally see their reveal. 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
3: Bilyon-bilyong pisong transaksyon na ang inilatag sa impeachment trial ni VP Sara Duterte, pero nilinaw ng AMLAC, hindi pa daw ito sapat na patunay ng unexplained o ill-gotten wealth. 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
4: Magandang araw po, Corina, Willard, magandang araw sa mga taga-panood.
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1: What if there's more to the story than what you see?
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5: I've always been, you know, proud of my Filipino heritage and what that means.
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6: It's about time.
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1: Chat VIP.

0: Good morning, I'm Janina Vella with the news this hour. The government is turning to Israeli technology to develop irrigation systems as the country braces for the impact of El Nino. Israeli Ambassador to the Philippines Dana Kirsch said the National Irrigation Administration is working with the Israeli partners to adapt their agricultural technologies to local conditions.
1: Israel is 60% desert. I heard new funding, additional funding for to overcome the ramification of El Nino if it will happen. So I think that you get more money for that the governor decided of more money for rice and other things.
0: The partnership includes solar-powered irrigation, which can help supply water to rice fields in several areas in Bicol. Malacanang denies reports that DICT Secretary Henry Aguda is resigning from his post. In a press briefing in Singapore, presidential spokesperson Claire Castro said the palace has no information confirming Aguda's resignation and said they just spoke with Aguda about updates on his ongoing work at the agency. The denial comes amid reports of Aguda's supposed resignation as speculation continues over a possible cabinet shakeup. Aguda has also faced criticism over the government's decision to block discord in the country. In world news, Saudi-backed government forces in Yemen launch a lightning offensive to retake key areas along the Red Sea coast. The government said its forces are pushing Iran-backed Houthi fighters out of areas they seized last month, including key positions in Dubab district near the mouth of the Bab el-Mandeb Strait. The strategic shipping route connects the Red Sea to the Gulf of Aden, and the Houthi seizure of areas around the strait last month sent shockwaves through global energy markets. And in sports, tennis world number 4, Coco Gauff, says she received an insane amount of racist abuse online after beating Chinese player Sun Xinran at the China Open. Responding to a racist comment on X, Gauff said people can dislike her or disagree with what happened without being racist. She also pushed back against accusations that she was a cheater or a thief. Gauff later explained that she was following the rules and that she apologized to Sun after the match, which the Chinese teenager understood. The controversy stemmed from a crucial point in the first set. Gauff stopped a play after seeing a flickering advertising board just as Sun appeared poised to win the point. And that's the latest this hour. I'm Janina Vella. You'll get more of the biggest stories on Midday Report. That's at 1 p.m. Stay tuned. The Daily Dish is up next.

0: we're used to wearing Filipiniana, Filipino clothes, weaves, just for special occasions. And for us, that we believe in every day is a special occasion.
1: What we wanted was to really elevate what action films were, to elevate Philippine filmmaking.
2: Showcase.
1: And showcase the locations here. And I wanted to also show the production companies all over the world that it's actually really good to shoot here in the Philippines. Right.
3: Considering that he is a past president of this republic, kung titingnan mo yung kanyang mukha, maganda naman ang kanyang kalagayan.
4: Unless the asylum is given, all warrants are still valid. We will do our best to bring him home as soon as possible.
5: Sa naging affidavit ni Bonoan sa Sandigan Bayan, umabot sa more or less 21 billion pesos ang unavailed na Senate leadership funds sa ilalim ng pamumuno ni Senator Cheese Escudero.
6: A real home.
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9: I told her we should wait muna.
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9: So we go all in.
8: Yeah.
6: The Samarods, happy together. 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
1: St. Paul's. Side A, nag-ano ko ngayon, front act. Ginawa ng producer, iniba yung pangalan ko. Ginawang Nico Umali.
2: Naku,
1: dumadagundong niyo.
2: Grabe?
1: Nabu. Bu! 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Bu pala, ha?

0: I'm an actress. So, nag-focus ako with acting, which is my passion talaga. So, hindi naman kami, we never left the group. It's just that siguro medyo nag-die down ng konti because we've evolved and we have different careers. Mm-hmm. So ako, nag-focus ako with my acting career.
1: Me, I focused more on TV, being a mom. Mm-hmm. So I did lots of series in another network. So I focused on that one. I also focused on reinventing myself on socials, digital. Mm-hmm.
2: Acting has always been my first love. So mm-hmm. hindi na siya naalis. So when we... While we were doing, you know, this girl group thing, I would simultaneously I was doing soap operas.
3: Hey, happy hump day! I'm Janine Novella sitting in for Ferdy Salvador. Get ready for today's freshest stories, hottest trends, and the best conversations.
4: Hello, hello, happy Wednesday. I'm Monique Tuzon Bassi. We're here to bring good vibes, big smiles, and a whole lot of fun.
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0: We'll give you an hour of solid discussions with our guests and tackle interesting stories that matter to you.
1: But first, how many days before Christmas, everybody? 3, 2, 1. 79 days!
0: We're in the 70s.
1: Yeah, well, we were at the line of 80s just a few days. Just yesterday.
0: Yesterday.
1: And now it's in the line of 7. So I hope you guys keep watching The Daily Dish because we've been showing and we're going to continue to keep showing you guys must-finds, gift ideas, and celebrations.
0: Yes, but you know, I think this is going to be a difficult Burr month for all of us because of El Nino. What's happening, Janina?
2: Well, DOE is expecting higher electricity prices as El Nino looms. So there will be really a strain on our electricity systems and our energy systems, as well as just a surge in consumption, because everybody's going to be trying to have their own white Christmas with their air cons.
0: Yeah. And typically Christmas season, it's cooler here,
1: supposedly.
2: Yeah, so because of the warmer weather, everybody's going to be turning on their ACs, which will make higher demand and also higher costs. So plus the whatever's happening in the Middle East, now El Nino, we have to save money.
0: I feel like I sound like the Grinch, but I'm not. Like, I really do love Christmas, but I feel like this Christmas, we should cut back on the lights, maybe. Because that's also like a big factor.
1: Ah, okay.
0: Because right, you're leaving a lot of
1: candle
0: lights on.
1: Christmas.
0: Yeah,
2: that'd
1: be
2: so cute, though.
1: Okay, no, but seriously speaking, you know, I just wondered, because there's a lot more people now, especially after the pandemic, who are getting into solar power. Mm. Apparently, it's not enough
0: yet. But not enough.
1: Not enough to be able to supply all of our demands
0: these
1: days.
0: Like, I feel like if it's maybe one of 10 houses that have solar power, then maybe. But right now, I don't think we have that
1: enough. Okay. Well, speaking about power, this is power to the people, because this October, we are and we should celebrate and remember, because it is the Happy Indigenous Peoples Month. Yeah, so it's not just about celebrating, but it's also remembering their rights. Mm-hmm. The Filipino people here in the Philippines have at least around 10 million recorded by the census of IPs, or Indigenous people. And this is very important, guys, because, of course, Indigenous people reminds us to be human and to have humanity in us. We have the 1997 Indigenous People RA Republic Act, which actually, you know, not just reminds us, but gives them the right to their indigenous lands and to their culture. A lot of the IPs are teachers, are farmers, are art workers as well. So, yay to all the IPs.
0: Time to celebrate them and respect their culture. It's actually a good start to learning about who they are, the different groups, the different tribes. Like, I'd love to do a segment on this,
1: which is perfect, because tomorrow we are having the Dina Bonnevie
0: talking about her weaves.
1: Talking about weaves also, something proudly that our IPs have been continuing to pursue and show the culture of the Philippines with.
0: Yes, but you know, like, yes,

0: Yesterday, the Viva Hot Babes were here. They were dancing the Bulakluk song, but we're gonna do something else because our girl group Beanie, they're eyeing a Grammy nod for Best New Artist and Best Asian Pop Performance, and this is our best girl group
1: rendition.
0: Are we ready, ladies?
2: 3, 2, 1,
0: go! Salamin! And this is why we're not a girl group.
1: Well, you know who did it well.
0: Who?
1: You know who did it well?
0: Miss Karina. Miss K did it so well.
1: Yeah. So she was with Miss Pinky and
0: Erica
1: tried to know about it.
0: Okay, me and Erica are fine because we're in the same generation.
1: Rachel,
0: so we also thought the same thing.
1: Yeah, so she wasn't too sure also, like you.
3: I really want to see Willard's exhibition.
1: Yeah.
0: We should ask Willard to do... Okay, that's a great... We can AI him.
1: But no,
0: AI Willard all the time.
1: That is such a cute banter, you know, seeing all of them with different, how do I say it? Different renditions and laughter for a banter at Agenda.
0: Yeah, and like typically, right, Agenda's always serious. They tackle super serious stuff, but yesterday was so cute. You saw a lighter side of the different anchors.
1: But again, we would to petition for Willard to start doing the dances, full-on dance.
0: Bulak-lak. And maybe the spaghetti song too, whatever Willard can do.
3: I know, we should have like an Agenda group versus the TDD group.
1: If they did Bulaklak, we can do 3, 2, 1.
0: Go!
1: Salamin! Yay!
3: Okay. All right, but now we're going to talk to real performers, guys.
1: Okay.
3: Because today on The Daily Dish, we will speak with Jordan Andrews and Neo Rivera chasing dreams once again as Joseph the Dreamer.
0: And we'll also have some desserts with Shelo Makahilig of Cookielicious.
1: We're serving you all that and more only here on The Daily Dish.

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5: In the name of public service, we are ready to serve anytime, anywhere, in any circumstance.
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3: The Commanders,

0: the Daily Dish. You know, some dreams are worth coming back to. And for our guest today, one of those dreams is the iconic role of Joseph the Dreamer.
1: They are taking the stage this November, bringing new experiences and a deeper understanding to a character they've played before. So let's welcome to the show Jordan Andrews and Neo Rivera.
0: Yay. Our Josephs.
2: Thanks for having us. Yes.
3: Thank you for having
0: us. Hello. Well, before we start asking questions, I just want to let you know how you made a lot of people in the studio quite emotional. We saw Brie over there also with her face, and Janina was able to take a video of that. Okay.
1: It was beautiful. Thank
0: you. We're so happy to have you guys here. Two Josephs, what a blessing. Okay, for those people who haven't had their coffee yet, I think it's safe to say that this is not the Joseph of Mary.
2: Right?
0: Okay. Okay. Let's just start off with that. Like Mo and I, we didn't have our coffee early this morning, so yet. So this is, of course, the iconic Joseph the Dreamer. Something I've actually been hearing about ever since I was young, in grade school. Why is that?
2: So Joseph the Dreamer is one of the longest running original Filipino musicals. It was originally staged in 1989.
0: 89?
2: And it regularly has come back
0: with a
2: new cast every time of really great actors.
0: And performers.
2: And a really great story. And I think that's why it keeps coming back, because the story is timeless and continues to be related to. It's one of those kind of things.
0: Okay, so that explains it. One of the longest one, and it stayed there for a reason.
2: Mm. Yes.
0: Okay.
1: Yeah, I remember watching this maybe 10 years ago, and then I watched it again recently. And there have been so many different Josephs who have played this role. So what is your mindset when coming into actually this role again, right? How do you think about making it different, or do you think about, you know, I can stick to the classics, Neo?
4: Well, playing Joseph, for me, it requires your there's this emotional and spiritual journey that you really need to like tap into when you play Joseph. It's not like another character that you can play. You can perform it, but I guess for me, the role requires you to really access your personal relationship with God and really putting in the faith aspect into it. So when we had the chance to play the role, aside from, of course, Audie Himora played Joseph, Gary Valenciano, Frank Laurel, Alvin De La Peña. Sam Concepcion, it is an honor. But another layer would be like, okay, how can I really make it my own as well?
2: Yeah, I think if you've ever seen other runs of Joseph the Dreamer, every Joseph is very different. Last year, I was alternates with Sam, and 2022, you were alternates with Sam, and we were all very different. For me,

0: Joseph's story is one that's so relatable. We've all had dreams. We've all tried to strive for them, but things happen along the road that you don't expect. Challenges, sometimes failures, sometimes the worst things. So anyone can relate to that story. And last year when I played it, I was in a different place in my life. So my Joseph was kind of different than how I'm playing it this year. Right now, I'm not in the same place I was last year, but there's still essences of his story that I can relate to.
1: Yeah, and quick follow-up, what is that Joseph characterized as for you guys? Because I remember watching it before, and I was like, oh wow, Joseph is so pompous pala. He's so mayabang. And then I watched it another time, ay, so kawawa naman si Joseph na to.
2: You were also in a different place in your life.
1: Depende. Depende talaga. So if you could give one word to describe your Joseph, what would that be for both of you? Maybe Jordan? Is it a hard question?
0: Pero ito.
1: Okay, yes, fine, too. Yes.
0: It's like the uphill climb.
1: Uphill climb. Yeah. Uphill climb.
2: Okay.
0: Up, yeah.
1: No joke lang, yeah.
3: For me, one word, vulnerable.
1: Yeah. Vulnerable.
3: Yeah. Personally, it demands for me to just be vulnerable, just to play Joseph, because going back, I had to tap into that vulnerability to tell the story effectively.
2: Which is why it makes it even more beautiful. Okay, we talked about the differences for you guys as characters and revisiting and, you know, doing this whole comeback. Well, what about the story and direction of it? From where it was before and many, many, many years back. I know last year, you know, I heard a lot about it because it was directed also by direct Paolo Valenciano, correct? And we also had Gary Vee here at The Daily Dish, and he also talked about it briefly. So what makes this Joseph the Dreamer as an entirety of a play different from the ones that we've had before?
3: Visually, it is, I would say, more appealing to the new generation. It has been modernized. And the sequence of the story compared to the previous runs, the early 90s, the 2000 runs, now Joseph's story is just more, it makes sense even more. And it, kumbaga, I would say it, nag-dive siya deeper into, okay, how can Joseph represent each and everyone seated in the audience?
4: Yeah.
3: It's not like, okay, we have Joseph's story, and then, yeah, that's good, it's good, it's spectacular. But this time, this is Joseph's story. How can the audience see themselves in Joseph?
2: In Joseph. How about for you?
0: Another thing is, although it's been done again and again, with theater, there's always new additions to the cast. Mm. And this year, playing Jacob, our father, we have Noni Buencamino. And to be, I mean, we've only been in rehearsals for a week. And from day one, from the first reading of the script, he was all in. We were like, wow. He was giving 100%, and it forces us to, and it brings out something new with us. So every time people come back to watch Joseph the Dreamer, there's going to be a new flavor, because we have not just Noni Buencamino, we have so many new cast members that bring a new flavor.
1: Yeah, I actually wanted to pick up on that, because there are so many people who are re-watching this show, right? You have families, you have show buyers as well, where they know the story from the Bible, they know the story from the different versions of the show. Do you feel any pressure right now?
0: I don't feel any pressure right now.
3: Personally, since both of us, we did the show before, it's a matter of how can I embrace the role even more?
4: Yeah.
3: How can I present Joseph to the audience even more? And
0: I mean, I'm going to be really honest. Mm. I mean, I've watched myself from last year do this show. It's not an easy show to do.
3: It's not.
0: Vocally, it's pretty demanding. The dancing, the whole way through, the stamina has to be like, you're talking about real triple threat theater acting in this show. I mean, yes, the story and the message will always be this incredible Joseph, but the actual art of Joseph the Dreamer, the musical, it's a real great show to watch. There's so much great visual dancing from Joseph and the whole ensemble. The vocals, the songs that have been rearranged by Mike Solomon for this newer run, incredible. Like, every song hits you, and I think that's where I feel the pressure to do everything that I didn't get to do last time, just to be a better version of the Joseph I brought.
3: That's right. I'll pick up on that, because I guess the opportunity of doing the same material again is you get to discover more layers in the character. I was reading my script while I was coming from Iligan to Manila, I was reading my script and sabi ko, oh my gosh, I only saw this facet of Joseph now. And this makes so much sense. And I'm excited to inject that into the story. Like I've had, right now, I want to have deeper relationships with the brothers, not just Rachel, the mom, not just Jacob, but it's amongst the brothers, so yeah.
2: Why do you think Joseph the Dreamer really sticks with the Filipino people? You said it's one of the longest running plays. Yeah. We've had all of these big names, including yours, of course. Why do you think it's something that Filipinos don't mind to keep coming back to? Because there's also other people like me who has, sorry to say, but I haven't seen it, but I will now because you're here. But I've always heard about it. Why, what do you think makes it so successful and loved by the Filipino people?
3: That's because we're just hopeful people. Despite of the struggles and the challenges that we face as a nation and as Filipinos, we still like to hold on and cling on to that light at the end of the day, that we're able to say na, okay, eto man ang nangyayari sa harap natin, there's still hope. Yeah. There's still this beam of light.
0: And while you watch this show, we know that the Filipino audiences love a good love story, a family story, a story with some betrayal and some resolution. It's all in there.
3: There's some comedy.
0: There's some comedy
2: so
0: in there.
2: So is this your teleserie version?
0: Everything is in this musical. Trust me, you'll see everything there.
2: Okay, okay.
1: Yeah, I love that you mentioned there's hope, there's light, there's so many things. And it's also a story of forgiveness. Yeah. I remember Chal was asking me in the dressing room, what's this story actually about? Mm. I think I would like to say forgiveness. And she was like, forgiveness, revenge na lang.
2: I was like, it's time to be petty.
1: Yeah, revenge.
2: Yeah, but seriously speaking, my question was, what's the takeaway?
1: Yeah.
2: You know, for people like me, probably agnostic, and I'm not connecting through a Catholic version of the story, how would I be able to sit down there and appreciate the whole play?
0: Yeah. I think it really is that when you hope, no matter what you believe, and if you hope and you've been striving for something, you dream for something, and along that road to reach that, you've been encountered with betrayal from your closest family members, your brothers in Joseph's situation, or you've not seen that dream come true yet, or it's not happening the way you imagined it. But persevering through that, and then knowing that at the end, if you persevere, it's still gonna come to fruition, is something we can relate to.
1: Has taking on this role challenged your own beliefs and your own personal life and the way that you view and take on different relationships?
2: Look at the smiles! Look at the laughter! Why? Why that look?
3: No, because it's one thing to play a character, and it's one thing that to live it and resonate with the character.
0: Yeah.
3: And sometimes you'll just say, it's just a character, it's about forgiveness. But then, where's the integrity in that if you can't apply it to your personal life? How does that apply to your personal life? So I'm like, okay, if I want to be effective in this role, if I want to be an effective actor, it has to be personal to me. So there were instances in my personal life wherein, I don't want to forgive these people, but
2: diba? Let's be petty and revenge.
0: I know. It's...
2: No, but seriously speaking, I saw that. Na parang you lived through it. Are you comfortable sharing like which particular thing that challenged you to be more of Joseph?
3: Mm. It would be. I told this. I mentioned this with friends. Told them, you know what? It cost me so much friendships for me to be able to mature this way. Mm. And I was sharing with my circle now that I hope and pray that I'd be able to preserve and take care of the relationship that I have right now. And I know it cost me those friendships and relationships in the past, but I've learned so much and grew from it. Mm-hmm. And I think with Joseph, it's how it is. When you pursue a dream or living in a dream, those baggages, the pettiness, parang the unforgiveness, it holds you down. So the only thing that you can do for you to just soar and just be free is to let go of that grip na meron yung unforgiveness over your life.
2: Mm. Yeah. That's powerful. Okay, so I heard hope, perseverance, forgiveness from you.
1: Forgiveness. How about you, Jordan?
0: I grew up always, because I grew up in the entertainment industry. So I always heard from people around me, when you get to that mountaintop, all those people that were haters, all those people that didn't believe

0: believe in you. You know, they're going to come back around when you're on the mountaintop and they're going to want to be your friend again. And I thought, that happens with Joseph. He gets to that mountaintop, and but what's amazing about him is he shows how free he is because he can still love those people that were haters to him when he was in the valley, when he was in the lowest point, and when they showed up again when he was at the mountaintop. He was so free of all the hurt that they've and been able to forgive that he still loved them through it. He was still able to forgive and move forward with his family, with his brothers. So I'm like, okay, maybe one day those people come back around. And what a testament if you can still love them.
1: But again, in real life, it's not like a one-time thing that, boom, everything's gone. But it's a daily decision that you just forgive.
2: Okay, as both Josephs being here today, tell us, what dreams are you chasing still?
0: There's so many.
2: Yes, go ahead.
0: Like, my moniker when I came to the Philippines was musical dream chaser. Like, I am known to continue to dream and dream, and they get bigger and bigger. I mean, I've traveled everywhere. I grew up in London, then I lived in the US for a while, and now I'm here. I still am, you know, working towards those big breaks.
1: Right.
0: Still dreaming for those big international roles in the theater and on TV and music. So there's still
2: all of
0: that.
2: So it's to go international.
0: Oh yeah, for sure. Yeah. And then there's always that real deep dream in the back of my head to, you know, really make my parents proud, to have them in the audience.
2: I'm sure you are making them proud.
0: I hope so.
2: How about you, Neo?
1: If you would ask the Neo 10 years ago, it would be this.
2: Here, being at the Daily Dish?
1: Yes!
2: Yeah, it would be this, playing the lead, right?
1: Playing a
2: both
1: lead role.
2: Both of you being a lead role,
1: To share the stage with big names. But it is fulfilling. And finally you're able to say, wow, you're living your dream.
2: Wow.
1: And I guess that's the thing with dreaming. You never stop. You never stop dreaming. Now, I would say I'm still pursuing more dreams, but this time more purposeful. Yeah. I want to pursue purposeful dreams, whatever those may be.
3: Beautiful. Please invite our viewers to come catch the show this November.
0: This November, from November 6th to the 22nd, Joseph the Dreamer is back at the RCB Plaza. RCBC Plaza.
1: You can get your tickets from tickettome.net and through our show buyers. And please do follow our socials at JTD Musical for more show buyer infos and updates on Joseph the Dreamer.
3: Yes.
0: And follow us also.
3: Love it. Shameless plug. Thank you so much, Jordan Andrews and Neo Rivera, for joining us this morning.
0: Thank you for leading us
2: to a beautiful conversation.
0: Thank you.
2: Joseph the Dreamer, everyone, make sure to catch that. Up next, don't go away. The Daily Dish will be right back with some cookies.
4: A real home.
5: Perfect.
4: A real routine.
6: Let me be the judge.
4: A shared discipline.
5: I told her we should wait, Muna.
6: Doesn't matter. Like, I want to try. Like,
4: a life that doesn't stay in one place.
5: As soon as I met Gwen, I was like, this is the one.
4: A circle that never gets smaller and a home still being built.
5: So we go all in.
6: Yeah.
4: The Samarods. Happy together. 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

Behind the success is a talented group who made it possible. Someone who thought deeper, moved faster, worked smarter. We believe great organizations are built by great people. If you're ready to make your mark,

0: If you think baking is just flour, sugar, and a prayer, that's me. Today's guest is about to prove that baking is a total extreme sport.
1: She's the master baker and decorator who turned a sweet little hobby into a total cookie empire, turning cookies into actual works of art. Now, Chell and I are going to be challenged to do that today.
0: Yes, because now she owns her own business, joining us and showing us how to work your magic through these sweet delicacies. Please welcome Chell Makahiling!
1: Hey! Hello, everyone. We are shocked at how amazing these look. Can we just show them the billionaire you want in Daily Dish that we're going to be making today?
0: You know what you're getting for Christmas,
1: amazing.
0: Guys.
1: Amazing.
0: Like, look at that. We're showing it right away just because it is personalized and the artwork.
1: Yeah, because we were shocked how amazing you did. So, Chell, take us back to the moment where your hobby of art became a business.
2: Okay, so it started like a side hustle. I was working in corporate, and at that time, I wanted to earn extra. And since I know how to bake, I started this business. So it started with like non-decorated products, like just the chocolate chip cookies.
0: The usual cookies,
2: yes,
0: okay.
2: The brownies and other flavors. But since people know that I know how to decorate cakes and cookies, they started ordering, and I just didn't turn them down. I just accepted the orders.
0: Well, what was the exact moment when you realized, hold on, hindi na to hobby yan. I could actually make something out of this and build a whole cookie empire.
2: So when it started, it was small. The people who order from me are just my friends, family, relatives. But it was, I think, the turning point was during the pandemic. I think most of the establishments are closed, and that's when people started looking for other alternatives online. Mm-hmm. That's when I noticed that our followers were gaining or were being seen. And we've been getting orders from people we don't know already. That's when I realized, wow, this can be a profitable business.
0: And then bye-bye corporate job.
1: I mean, Jordan and Neo were just here earlier talking about the dreams never stop.
0: That's
1: and
0: right.
1: That is the dream, to have a cookie empire as a cookie monster.
0: That is eat
1: that
0: girl
1: is low. Literally one of my dreams. But you know, a lot of the artworks you are doing here, it's amazing. Like, the detail is impeccable. Was there ever one that you had to say no to that you couldn't make? Or you can make anything?
2: Sometimes, because of the technology now, some customers would send us AI-generated images on how they want their cookies or cakes to look like. Sometimes I have to say no because the details cannot be replicated by hand. So, yung ganun lang, not really a big project.
0: Okay, so let's just put it out there. You said by hand, meaning these things that we just showed, for example, the Daily Dish and Billionario.
1: We showed the Christmas
0: These
1: ones
0: are
1: too.
0: Not AI machine robots.
2: Yes, I make them one by one.
1: Is that just you or do you have a team?
2: The decoration,

0: the decorating are all done by me. Mm-hmm. But someone helps me with the preparation of the
1: all by hand.
0: Icing, cookies.
1: So cute.
0: Yeah, I make them by hand, one by one.
1: Okay. What was the most challenging thing that you had to do to be able to pursue and have this successful business?
0: There are a lot.
2: The challenges don't stop.
1: Yeah.
0: Challenging. Maybe, you know, accepting that in a business, nothing is permanent. There will be times when sales are low, and at first it would worry me, and I can't work just thinking about how to make sure the business will start to have sales again. So it's because of experience, I've learned to accept that.
1: So there were bittersweet moments, but now it's
2: literally
1: super
2: now
1: sweet.
2: It's all sweet. Yeah. But I want to talk about the cookie base. Do you only offer one flavor, or do you have multiple flavors to choose from, and then that's where you go from there?
0: For the decorated ones, we only have this flavor, but sometimes we get requests for custom flavors. We can do that also.
2: What flavor is this?
0: This is butter.
2: So it's a butter cookie.
1: Butter cookie.
2: And then what about the frosting?
0: It's royal icing. The taste is similar to meringue.
1: Ah, okay. Mm. So was it the customization and personalization of the cookies that really drove your business into a huge and bigger market? Because I could really see it, like for your kids' birthdays, it could be a mm-hmm. giveaway, even to weddings. And then of course
2: they're
1: it's
2: so
1: Halloween.
2: Adorable.
1: It's going to be Halloween, guys. So, you know, all of these, instead of giving, you know, just candies and mm-hmm. lollipops, you could actually give cookies as well. So was it this one, customization, or was it the other side of you making cookies just for, you know, personal consumption?
0: It's this one. Most of our clients are moms, female. So, which I'm great of because I'm a mom, and I understand them. I understand the consumers. So most of the orders that we get are for birthday parties.
1: Ah, nice. There we go.
2: Well, okay. You know, you're going to put us to the challenge here. We're going to make the Billionario cookie. And guys, you know this. We are not artsy. We will eat the cookie, yeah. But we suck at decorating. So Shello, you're going to walk us through the process of how to make the bee cookies.
1: Okay, bee cookies.
2: What's the first step?
0: The first step is to fill the base color.
2: Oh, so we all
0: color.
2: Have one each. Okay.
1: Yeah. Okay. So
0: which
1: we're gonna
0: is
1: be,
0: yellow.
1: We're going to be filling this one.
2: So there's two cookies, right?
0: Yeah, just take one.
2: And then how do we fill it?
0: You just...
1: Easy peasy, Mom. We just put
0: just
1: it all
0: fill
1: in.
0: It.
1: Is it everywhere?
2: I don't know.
0: Yeah, everywhere.
1: So
0: we can... We can...
1: Okay.
2: We literally just fill it in.
0: Yeah, fill it in. We can make the hole bigger.
1: And we can't bite? Not yet, no?
0: You can.
2: You can try.
1: Okay, so what is the icing made of?
0: It's made of egg whites,
1: okay.
0: Powdered sugar.
2: For stabilization, because you need it to harden. When you create the recipes, do you think of the flavor first or how well it's going to look for the design?
0: For me, it's important that our products taste really delicious. Mm-hmm. So it's the recipe first. It's the flavor.
1: Guys, I am Picasso.
2: You're
1: I'll show
2: done,
1: you in
2: child?
1: A bit. Huh? I'm cheating my way through by spreading it using because I'm seeing hers.
2: We're
1: and it's so
2: filled. Almost done.
1: Okay. I'm almost done. This should be easy, supposedly.
2: This is fun. How long does it take for it to dry?
0: There. From a few minutes to an hour.
2: Oh, so you have to wait
0: for a bit. A tool that helps me
1: dry
0: the cookies.
2: What is that?
1: A dryer?
2: A cookie dryer?
0: It's a dehydrator.
1: Oh, but interesting.
0: Yes, you can just leave it out to dry.
2: How do you get rid of the air bubbles? Because there's a lot. I think I did it wrong. Or is there a technique?
0: You can just do this.
2: Oh, just do that.
1: All right, boom, I am done. There we go.
2: Yours looks like a yes. Lemon meringue pie.
1: Or with cheese, spread with cheese. Share with us, Shello, what is the most unique request that you've had to make cookies?
0: The most unique one? I would say logos of company logos.
2: How long does it take you to make? Like, for example, the Billionario one, what was your process?
0: Since there are only you know, when you do this, it involves a lot of layers, but this one,

0: it only has two layers.
1: Yeah,
0: so
2: it's pretty simple. It's, okay.
0: It would take
2: all
0: a
2: right,
0: few minutes.
2: All right, let's move on to the next one because I'm done.
1: I'm okay. Making the cookie now. Yeah, what's
0: so
1: the next
0: So when it's dry,
2: okay,
0: you can...
1: Okay, I gotta... I can't.
0: So do this the is logo now.
2: This is the next step into actually decorating the cookie.
1: So this is the dehydrated. This is TV magic.
2: This is TV magic. Actually, guys, we made it. All right.
1: This is before we went on air. No, I'm just kidding. I'm not that great.
2: Okay,
1: at
2: let's
1: doing
2: fill it
1: this.
2: In. Let's fill it in.
1: So you already stenciled this in.
0: Yes.
1: And then now we just have to fill the
0: just
1: bean.
0: Just fill the inside.
2: Okay.
0: Ooh.
2: We have to do this really good, Moa, because we're sending this to the bosses and our race will depend on this. No pressure. No pressure.
1: No pressure. Now I gotta go slower.
2: Okay.
1: How many cookies do you make in a day? And I saw you also do cakes, huh?
0: Yes, I do. But, currently, this is the most popular request from our customers.
1: The cookies.
0: Yeah, the cookies.
1: How many a day do you typically
0: make? A day, it would range from a dozen to maybe five dozen.
1: Wow, do you have a cutoff?
0: For
1: like
0: the
1: you can
0: quantity
1: only make this
0: can,
1: many
2: like
1: a
2: should
1: day.
2: It be a week before that they order?
0: For the lead time, it's usually at least 2 weeks so I can prepare. But the cutoff for a day, it would be around 50 cookies. That's the most.
1: Do you customize pets and like families as well?
0: Pets?
1: Yeah, like
0: yes,
1: if I send you my dog Pepper, can you make
2: this
1: her?
2: Is a request
0: yes,
2: from Mo. Not a question, a request.
1: She's a black dog, so she's easy.
2: Okay, I mentioned earlier on about Halloween treats, and I just want to continue on showing while we make this one as well. Because you even have these cute haunted house, you know, houses with little ghosts. Diba? It's such a cute idea for Halloween. This coming Halloween already in 2 weeks. If you guys want to have a party at home or, you know, give away something different, I think cookies would be a nice way
1: Sorry,
2: to
1: guys,
2: go.
1: I'm so locked into designing. I'm like in my own bubble right now. This is so cute. This is actually very therapeutic. I'm loving this.
0: It is. I enjoy just... staying in my own space.
2: Oh, is this just found online?
0: Yes,
2: or wow,
0: online. We don't have a
1: store. Have a
0: store.
1: And
2: I think that's the interesting part because you're purely online, and it could actually happen that you could have your own business. Oh my gosh, you are getting a raise, Mo. Okay.
1: Yay! I did this. Okay. Sorry, that's why I'm so focused. But she also made daily dish ones. Do you have like a template or a 3D printer to do exactly the font that we have here or any of the companies? Like, how do you Gaia the font? It's
0: I
1: amazing.
0: Use a mini projector, so it's easier to make the designs.
1: Galing!
2: Okay, when the oven is off, Tela Shello, and of course your apron comes off, who are you? Who is Shello on a regular day?
0: Well, first of all, I'm a mom. And that alone would take up my entire day.
1: How many kids do you have?
0: I have two. One is in college and the other one is in high school.
2: Are they also baking with you?
0: Sometimes they do. They would play around in the kitchen. Or sometimes my son would send me recipes and tell me, Mama, I want this. Can you make this for me? Yeah, they grew up in the kitchen with me also.
1: Now, where do you draw your creative inspiration from when you're completely away from the kitchen?
0: Sometimes from, you know, the from sports or sometimes from art designs or artwork. From you can find inspiration anywhere.
1: What's the hardest? Apart from the AI request, what's like the hardest one that you remember doing? Like maybe like a flower, a sports someone's face, or pet?
0: Pets are hard because sometimes the owners are very specific with what they want.
2: In particular,
0: Yes, and I don't want to mess up how their pets would look like.
1: So you say no to a request if it's too complicated?
0: I would say... I do it, but it might not be
2: to their
0: as
2: expectation.
0: Detailed.
2: Okay. Well, before I ask you the next question, I just want to show my rendition of the Billionario cookie. Ta-da!
1: Money!
2: Everyone's gonna be happy with this.
1: Oh, your dollar sign is amazing, and it's not pesos. Ginawa niyang
2: dollars. Dapat ang kailangan natin ngayon. All right. In the baking world, of course, Shello, things could get extra competitive. Actually, a lot of people are doing that, whether from home or as an actual physical business. What would you say

0: kept you afloat and successful and thriving?
1: I think it's number one, it's the recipes. I think our customers keep coming back because on how our products taste, not just on how they look. And sometimes it's just so rewarding to get
2: yeah, a
1: feedback.
2: Yeah, because you said taste, so yes, I want to yes, taste go. This. My so bee cookie taste. Is going to be gone.
0: They are butter cookies.
1: Mm-hmm. Yes, they are. We use really premium ingredients.
0: Now I get it. Because some of these cookies that you get,
3: I think it's delicious.
0: They taste, you know, just sweet all the way. But this one, you feel that buttery taste as well. The crunch is just right. Yay!
2: This is delicious. What other flavors did you say you can do with the decorated cookies?
1: For that one, that's the only one we offer. But if they request, like, just recently someone asked if we can make maple flavored cookies, we can do that also, or chocolate.
3: Wow, and it's the same recipe base.
1: Yes.
3: Sorry, we are enjoying this.
0: Oh,
3: too
0: please
3: much.
0: Keep talking so I can keep chewing.
3: Okay, so we're gonna give you a hypothetical question.
1: Okay,
3: if your life was a cookie design and flavor,
0: I like that.
3: What would it be? Let's do design, a flavor muna, like you, and then design.
1: I'd say butter. Because my life is very simple. I'm a simple person. I'm happy with just, you know, being at home, taking time in, you know, in my daily activities, and not be as, you know, hectic as before when I was single. So, yes, butter. It's simple.
3: Now what design?
0: Guys, I just want to show you my plate. I have icing on my. This is how.
2: Charles, icing.
0: How not to do things, guys. This you're the do's. I'm the don'ts. But you know, Cielo, you are actually proof that simple things can actually make life sweeter. So thank you so much for sharing all these sweet things. And now we have to share them too as
2: Janina.
0: Well.
2: Janina.
3: Yeah, we're gonna give you a cellos.
4: Can I taste?
3: Here.
2: Oh, please? I get the special one.
3: You get the special one.
0: We baked that last night.
2: Oh, really? You did?
0: Yeah, yeah. With Michelle, how many hours to prepare for one cookie like this? Or for a batch of cookies?
1: For a batch, maybe half day.
3: Yeah, we took half day yesterday. Yeah, after the show, we were baking. It's good, right?
5: I love a butter cookie.
3: Me too.
0: For me, it's actually being able to have gift ideas to people. You know, sometimes these small things, when it's personalized, it makes them feel extra special. What's the best compliment you've heard?
1: When people call us back because they enjoyed eating our products. Because initially, when they see it, the feedback would be instant. But after a few days, when they've already tried them and they tell us, oh, they're delicious, we enjoyed them.
0: The callback
1: that's
0: is
1: more
0: the best.
1: Because
3: it's true.
1: For
3: typically,
1: us.
3: If you see like a decorated cookie, you think, oh no, it's so sweet, right? Mm. This is perfectly balanced. And I really
1: like the
3: meringue icing. Now, Shella, for our viewers who are interested in ordering from you, especially for the holiday season, where can they find you?
1: Oh, we're available on Instagram and Facebook. It's Cookalicious PH. We have very exciting products coming out soon, so I hope you stay tuned
0: for
1: Christmas.
0: Oh, Christmas! Yes.
1: A lot of people has been asking for them already.
2: Oh.
1: We're preparing.
3: They're so cute. We have like Santa and gingerbread houses.
2: Oh my gosh, I didn't see those.
3: And they're mini cookies.
2: Oh, they're so cute.
0: Perfect for the classmates of my kids as gifts. Shella, thank you so much for making our afternoon extra sweet.
2: Thank you so much for feeding us.
3: This was amazing. Really good.
1: Thank you all.
2: Thank you so much. Well, tomorrow on The Daily Dish, Ferdy and I actually spoke to the one and only Dina Bonavie on turning her passion into an advocacy, preserving centuries-old traditions.
3: We'll also have executive chef Athena Tuble about luxury hospitality.
0: And I'll also be doing the countdown right now just to remind you guys to give away sweet things for Christmas. How many days before Christmas again?
2: 79!
0: Merry Christmas,
3: everyone.
0: Cute. That's it for us today. Happy Wednesday. Join us again tomorrow for more real talk.
2: A lot of spilled tea.
3: And a lot of cookies with zero filter. I'm Monique Tuzon Bassi. Anytime is a good time because it's always mo fun with us.
2: And I'm Janina Vela, always on top with news and stories that matter most. 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
0: And I'm Cha Lotok, and shalamat for making us your lunchtime companion. That's the Daily Dish.
5: Serve!

0: probable cause has been declared.
1: The articles of impeachment were referred to the Committee on Rules and consequently to the Senate sitting as an impeachment court.
2: With everything we know so far,
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2: We ask, what's the point of impeaching Sara Duterte?
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2: Join Ronnie Puno and Alex Caleja. What's the point?
5: What if there's more to the story than what you see?
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7: We don't give up. 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
5: Beyond the achievements.
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0: top stories, what you need to know right now. This is the Midday Report. The headlines. Bank and financial witnesses take the stand as prosecutors zero in on Vice President Sara Duterte's bank accounts and balances in their bid to prove alleged unexplained wealth. Former Public Works Undersecretary Roberto Bernardo admits receiving 120 million pesos in balato, or his cut of an alleged kickback system involving fugitive former lawmaker Zaldi Co and government infrastructure projects. A Makati court orders the arrest of Batangas Representative Leandro Leviste over alleged violations of the Public Service Act. And in entertainment, a full circle moment for Filipina tennis star Alex Ayala as she sits down with her childhood idol Maria Sharapova. The impeachment court is taking a closer look at the bank accounts and balances of Vice President Sara Duterte and her husband, Man Scarpio. Let's get the latest on day 35 of the impeachment trial. Hannah T is joining us now live from the Senate. Hannah, go ahead.
1: Mikey, more bank accounts of Vice President Sara Duterte and her husband, Attorney Man Scarpio, were confirmed before the impeachment court today. Bank witnesses are testifying as the court examines the allegation that the vice president has wealth that cannot be explained by her lawful income. Witnesses confirmed one land bank account and two AUB accounts under Carpio's name. They also presented the two PS Bank accounts involving the couple and three Metro Bank accounts involving Duterte or Carpio, including accounts with their minor child. For 2025, Mikey, the accounts had combined balances of about 1.36 million pesos in land bank, 872,000 pesos in AUB, 2.45 million in PS Bank, and 1.6 million in Metro Bank. Earlier, the Anti-Money Laundering Council, or AMLAC, reported 34 suspicious transaction reports involving Duterte and 30 involving from Carpio from 2007 to 2025. The court also discussed how banks decide whether to file a suspicious transaction report or STR. Metro Bank's Anti-Money Laundering Chief, Attorney Nina Ferren Aguilar, said negative news about a client does not automatically lead to an STR. The bank first checks whether the news actually refers to its client, then examines the transactions for other warning signs, such as the absence of a clear legal or business purpose. The report also goes through her division and requires her approval before it is sent to the AMLAC.
2: Binubusisi nyo ng gusto dahil you're careful, no, na hindi rin tama na mag-file ng suspicious transaction report kung mali.
3: Yes, Your Honor. Diba?
1: This followed Senator Judge Alan Peter Cayetano's comparison of the use of news reports in AMLAC records to spreading rumors. Meanwhile, Pangilinan also sought more details on money moving through the accounts of Cale 88 Foods Corporation, a company in which Carpio previously held a stake. The company is under scrutiny after the AMLAC confirmed that it received about 319 million pesos from China and Hong Kong. Today, a security bank witness confirmed that Cale 88 had two peso checking accounts, one opened in August 2024, the other in October 2025. Both, Mikey, closed in July this year. Yan yung parehong buwan na nagsimula itong impeachment trial. But the witness did not have the detailed list of deposits and withdrawals available during the questioning. Pangilinan said those records would help the court examine how much money entered and left the accounts while Duterte was already vice president. He also said it remains unclear whether the remittances went through Cale 88's peso accounts or its foreign currency accounts. The defense, for its part, has maintained that an STR alone does not prove an illegal transaction. Back to you, Mikey.
0: Mm-hmm. Okay, Hannah, we've gone from the AMLAC's broad transaction trail to actual bank accounts and balances. So far, based on what we've seen, what do the records tell us that we didn't know before?
1: Mikey, now itong bank witnesses, they're now confirming the accounts themselves kung kanino yung pangalan na nag-appear, when they opened or closed, and how much they held at specific points. And we're also getting some details on the money moving through them. And kanina, for example, itong questioning ni Senator Judge Raffy Tulfo, lumabas na nag-cite si security bank witness ng about 40.14 million pesos entering a Cali 88 peso account in 2024 and about 40 million leaving it. That helps explain why a relatively small year-end balance can still involve millions in transactions. Mikey.
0: Mm-hmm. Hannah, as you mentioned, we've seen that money has moved, but the existence of bank accounts or STRs does not prove unexplained wealth. What did we hear today? Based on what we heard today, is the prosecution any closer to proving its case? What's still missing?
1: That's right, Mikey. In fact, in-announced ng House prosecution kanina na these records actually add to the evidence, but sinabi rin nila na it still needs to connect the dots. At sabi ay tatapusin itong presentation of the bank and insurance witnesses and then the Bureau of Internal Revenue before presenting a forensic financial analyst. Now, this analyst is expected to bring together all of these bank records, the corporate documents presented, to support the alleged unexplained wealth. At sabi, iko-qualify itong analyst before the impeachment court. At sabi ng prosecution kanina, it may rest its case even before October 15. That's next week. Mikey?
0: Yeah, they are still looking for that smoking gun. Okay, Hannah T., maraming salamat. The prosecution is nearing the end of its evidence on the alleged unexplained wealth of Vice President Sara Duterte, with the fate of the bribery allegations still up in the air. Kumuha tayo ng detalye kay Dexter Ganibe, live rin mula sa Senado. Hi Dexter, go ahead.
4: Hi Mikey. 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
4: Para kay Lead Prosecutor Jerby Luis Taro, mas mauunawaan ng taong bayan ang mga naipresenta na nilang testigo at ebidensya mula sa SEC, PhilJEPS, Land Registration Authority, mga financial institutions at yung mga inaasahang pagtistigo pa ng BIR official kapag napagtagpi-tagpi o natahi ang lahat ng mga ito ng kanilang panghuling testigo para sa Article 2. 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
7: We will be presenting a forensic analyst after the representative from the BIR. We need to connect the dots. And it will be the forensic analyst who will be testifying on his own analysis of what transpired on the basis of the pieces of evidence which we have presented and we will be presenting.
4: Mikey, kasisimula lang ulit ng paglilitis ngayong hapon matapos ang kanilang lunch break at inaasahang na sa 4 hanggang 5 pa ng mga banking officials ang ihaharap ng prosekusyon bago isunod itong ilang mga kinatawan mula sa insurance company para matapos na nila itong mga ebidensya na ito bago iharap bukas, inaasahan natin tomorrow, ay ang representative na mula sa BIR. 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
0: Mm-hmm. Dexter, the prosecution plans to finish Article 2 this Friday. Kakasabi mo lang that they have 4 or 5 pang mga witnesses. Given this, given the amount of witnesses left, realistic ba na matatapos nila kaya to ng Friday? 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
0: Maraming salamat, Dexter Ganibe, nag-uulat mula sa Senado. Vice President Sara Duterte's lawyer isn't buying the idea of a lie detector test. Speaking on BNC's On Point, attorney Paul Lawrence Lim said he would advise his client against taking a polygraph, saying the results would not be admissible in court. Lim said that in 2 decades of practicing law, he has never used a polygraph, or advised a client to take one. Dismissed police officer Rodolfo Gracioso earlier challenged VP Sara to take the test. A challenge the vice president said she was willing to accept. Gracioso, who claims he served as a bagman, alleges he delivered suitcases of cash to VP Sara and her family on the instructions of former House Speaker Lord Alan Velasco. Lim also raised questions about a possible conflict of interest in the NBI's handling of Gracioso's allegations. He said filing a case against Gracioso is not yet on the table, but insists the dismissed cop is lying.

0: A former DPWH undersecretary admits in court he received millions of pesos as his share of an alleged kickback system involving government infrastructure projects. Roberto Bernardo called the payments balato, or his cut of the alleged kickbacks, and claims the money came from fugitive former lawmaker Zeldy Co. John Riz Calata joins us on the line for the details. John Riz, go ahead.
1: Mikey, state witness and former DPWH Undersecretary Roberto Bernardo himself revealed the alleged balato scheme in government infrastructure projects. Bernardo made this disclosure during his testimony in the graft case trial of fugitive and resigned Congressman Zeldy Co. and several DPW before the Sandigan Bayan 5th Division. The trial is in connection with an allegedly anomalous road dike project in Nauhan Oriental, Mindoro. According to Bernardo, he himself was involved in the alleged scheme along with Co. and former Bulacan 1st District Engineer Henry Alcantara. Based on the judicial affidavit of the state witness, he received a total of up to 120 million pesos from Co. in 2023, 2024, and 2025, 45 million pesos in 2023, 50 million in 2024, and 25 million in 2025 as token of gratitude. He said this represented 1% of the 25% in kickbacks that Co. allegedly received from infrastructure projects. Bernardo also said his fellow state witness, Alcantara, received a 1% share. In addition to the 120 million pesos, Bernardo said he received another 30 million pesos, 10 million pesos each in 2023, 2024, and 2025. According to Bernardo's account, when he received the deliveries of money, which were placed in paper bags and sealed cartons and delivered by an unidentified person, former DPWH Mimaropa Regional Director Gerald Pakanan would send him a message saying that the money he had received came from Co. However, the Sandigan Bayan 5th Division Justices pressed Bernardo after he admitted that he would simply thank Pakanan and accept the money without asking him where the money allegedly given to him by Co. came from. Bernardo claims all he knew was that Co. was powerful, being the chairperson of the House Committee on Appropriations at that time. Mikey?
0: Mm-hmm. John Riz, Bernardo never received the money from Zeldy Co. So how did he explain to the justices that he knew the money actually came from Co?
1: Mikey, the alleged deliveries of money to Bernardo from Co were based on Bernardo's judicial affidavit or his statement alone. However, it was mentioned in court earlier that there were no attachments to his judicial affidavit. Usually, attachments contain documents or evidences meant to strengthen witnesses' testimony. Mikey?
0: Mm-hmm. So, walang ebidensya. There's nothing to back his claim.
1: Yes, Mikey. Kanina doon sa pagharap niya sa korte, we most likely nag-rely yung mga justices and Bernardo doon sa statements mismo ni Bernardo regarding doon o doon sa sarisay niya kung ano yung nangyari doon sa umano'y deliveries. Pero doon sa judicial affidavit, yun nga ay walang nakalagay na attachments or yung documents that will strengthen his testimonies at the Sandigan Bayan.
0: Mm-hmm.
1: Mikey?
0: And John Riz, I just want to clarify the math. Bernardo says that he received 1%, while Co, he says, received 25%. 1% of what exactly? I just want to clarify. You said earlier that it was 1% of the share of the kickbacks, not the value of the actual infrastructure project.
1: Yes, Mikey, as for where Bernardo's 1% share of the kickback came from, he said it was taken from those 25% kickbacks from flood control projects. However, it was not stated which particular projects the money came from, Mikey.
0: Mm-hmm. And John Riz, Bernardo is a state witness, but, you know, he just also admitted that he personally received millions in that alleged scheme. What does that mean for his own personal liability? How much does being a state witness protect him from these sorts of admissions?
1: Mikey, basic kasi sa rules of the court ay maaaring maging state witness ang isang accused o yung isang dinadawit doon sa anomalya o doon sa crime. However, if hindi yung person na yon is not the most guilty doon sa krimen na nangyari, ay maaari siyang gawing state witness. And that's the prosecutor thinks kaya ginawa nilang state witness si Bernardo to help resolve this problem regarding the anomalous flood control projects. Mikey?
0: Mm-hmm. Guilty siya, but not the most guilty. Okay, John Riz Calata, maraming salamat. In other news, Interior Secretary John Vic Ramulla wants Reyna Mercedes Isabella Vice Mayor Harold Respicio to undergo a drug test. The call comes after the vice mayor's now viral confrontation with barangay officials. Remulla said Respicio may have violated rules on the abuse of authority.
2: Papadrug test ko muna para wala sa sarili.
0: The interior chief earlier described the incident as inexcusable behavior. The incident is now under investigation. Respicio says he is ready to face possible sanctions over his shouting match with other local officials on Monday. In an interview on BNC's At the Forefront, Respicio also

0: called on Interior Secretary Remulla to investigate the alleged misuse of tobacco excise tax funds in their municipality. The vice mayor claims some of the money may have gone to ghost projects.
1: Secretary John Vic, oh, gawin mo na lang, ikaw na lang po, moto proprio na mag-investiga sa aming bayan. Pipirma po ako, willing po ako. Yung mga tobacco farmers, willing din po, walang problema. 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
0: Respicio said he is willing to face any sanctions over the verbal altercation. He also responded to Remulla's call for him to undergo a drug test.
2: And you're willing to accept kung ano mang maging mga consequences of that behavior? For example, kung meron mang sanctions, sabi nga ni Secretary John Vic Remulla, they will investigate this. Kung may sanctions dyan, okay lang sa inyo?
1: Okay lang po. By the way, madam, ha, may tumawag sa akin kanina from another station. Kaka-interview daw kay Secretary John Vic. Sabi niya, mukha daw akong nagda-drugs at dapat daw akong ipa-drug test. Secretary John Vic, let's go now. Today, punta tayo sa St. Luke. Samahan mo ako. Dalhin mo, bilyonaryo, exclusive, live. 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
0: Some relief ahead for Manila motorists and residents. The Dimasalang Bridge is set to reopen on October 20th. And the timing matters with Undas just around the corner and the Manila North Cemetery nearby. Micah Razon joins us on the phone for the details. Micah, go ahead.
3: The Dimasalang Bridge in Manila City will open to the public on October 20th. According to DPWH Secretary Vince Dison, he personally checked the bridge and said the workmanship is already in good condition.
4: Yan yung mga expansion joint na yan. 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
3: The bridge is also expected to help ease a traffic during the upcoming Undas, especially since it is only a few meters away from the Manila North Cemetery.
4: Lahat to pinagitan kaya sinara to eh. 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
3: The project costs 106 million pesos for north and southbound lane of the bridge. Mikey, while the Dimasalang Bridge has already been completed, the Aquino Bridge in Tarlac City is not.
4: Mas komplikado yung Aquino Bridge kaysa sa Agana. So nakikipagtulungan ngayon ng DPWH sa final design. Tingin ko masisimulan na rin yon soon.
3: The Aquino Bridge collapsed at the height of the Habagat. Dison said the temporary bridge at Agana Bridge may also be used as an alternative route. Back to you, Mikey.
0: Mm-hmm. Micah, this is a 56-year-old bridge. The rehabilitation cost 160 million pesos, as you mentioned. What exactly had to be replaced and repaired? And was this just because of the bridge's age or were there actual structural issues?
3: Yes, Mikey. According to DPWH Secretary Vince Dison, no further damage naman doon sa bridge. But since it is old, kailangan na nila itong i-repair para maiwasan na yung mga future na aksidente pa na pwedeng mangyari kapag hindi pa pinansin yung katandaan ng bridge, Mikey.
0: Okay, maraming salamat, Micah Razon. Up next, an arrest warrant has been issued against Batangas Representative Leandro Leviste over alleged violations of the Public Service Act. That story and more when the Midday Report returns.

0: Good evening, I'm Pinky Webb.
1: Asking the right questions.
0: Is it really the non-stop rain? 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
4: It would be nice to know kung ano yung insights nila.
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1: Pinky Webb, on point. Mondays to Fridays on BNC, the Billionario News Channel. Wherever Filipinos are, home is never far. Modern Bayanihan lives on through the stories we share, the culture we carry, and the voices that connect us. 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One digital home, one Filipino voice for every kapitbahay beyond borders.

0: 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Mikey.
1: Any idea, Isaiah, on the total amount being realigned to fund these amendments?
0: Based doon sa total amount, Mike, you know, as I remember, more than 100 billion yung nire-request nilang amendments. Dagdag pa nga dyan yung mga nabanggit ko kanina, yung sa DPWH na more than 11 billion pesos. Sa pag-aaral natin na Mike, you know, doon sa yung budget ng Department of Education na nakita nating nabawasan. Kasi based on NEP, around 916 billion peso yung proposed budget for 2027 for that department. However, based doon sa nakuha nating amended budget, no, around 900 billion na lang yung budget ng Department of Education. So definitely isa yon sa nakita natin na binawasan ng pondo. However, hindi pa natin maklasify ngayon, Mikey, kung ano yung specific program ng DepEd yun ang nakaltasan, Mikey. Mm-hmm.
1: And Isaiah, sa ngayon, these are just recommendations. How big is the chance na mabago pa ito bago it reaches the plenary?
0: Mm-hmm. Actually, Mikey, kanina, no, nakausap natin si Representative Toby Tiangco and even si Representative Antonio Tinio. Usually rin kasi in the traditional base, ha, kapag nagkakaroon ng recommendation for amendments sa House of Representatives, yun na talaga yun na isa sa pinal na budget. 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
1: Isaiah Mirafuentes, nag-uulat ng live. Maraming salamat. A Makati court has issued an arrest warrant for Batangas Representative Leandro Leviste over an alleged violation of the Public Service Act. Andrea Salve joins us live from the National Bureau of Investigation for the details. Hi, Andrea. Go ahead.
2: Authorities are now moving to enforce a court-issued warrant for the arrest of Batangas Representative Leandro Leviste. Recent reports indicate that Leviste has been staying in France with his mother, Senator Lauren Legarda. NBI Director Melvin Matibag confirmed he received the warrant of arrest Wednesday morning. Based on the document dated October 5, Makati Regional Trial Court Branch 235, Presiding Judge Ricardo Moldes II directed law enforcement authorities to arrest Leviste and bring him before the court. The warrant stems from alleged violations of the Public Service Act, while bail was set at 72,000 pesos. Billionario News Channel has sought comment from Leviste, but he has yet to respond as of this report. In a social media post, however, he thanked his supporters and told them not to worry about him. Last May, Energy Secretary Sharon Garin filed a complaint before the Department of Justice against Leviste and five other officers of Solar para sa Bayan Corporation. The DOE alleged that the company failed to fulfill its obligations under its 25-year legislative franchise, including the continuous operation of its services and the provision of electricity to remote, unserved, and underserved areas. The agency argued that these failures constitute violations of the Public Service Act. Leviste had earlier rejected the DOE's allegations, describing the complaint as weak and baseless. Meanwhile, attorney Tony Lavinia, Legarda's lawyer and spokesperson, person said in late September that Levine

0: Legarda is in France to assist his mother with her medical needs. Legarda is currently on extended medical leave due to her lung and autoimmune condition. For its part, the NBI said it will have to coordinate with the Bureau of Immigration to verify Leviste's immigration status and his whereabouts. And that's the latest here at the NBI. Back to you, Mikey.
1: Mm-hmm. Andrea, if Leandro Leviste isn't, you know, as he is in France, we don't have an extradition treaty. Can Philippine authorities actually do anything to bring him back, or does this warrant essentially have to wait until he comes back to be served?
0: Mikey, NBI Director Melvin Matibag said they could also coordinate with the Department of Foreign Affairs for the possible cancellation of Leviste's passport. However, the DOJ this morning said it is still too early to say whether any action will be taken with respect to his passport. Citing the new Philippine Passport Act, DOJ spokesperson Polo Martinez said there are specific grounds for the cancellation of a passport, including when the holder has been convicted of a criminal offense or has been declared a fugitive from justice. Mikey.
1: Yeah, Andrea, a warrant is one thing. Serving it while someone is abroad is a whole other situation there. So we'll just be watching to see how this unfolds. Andrea Salve, maraming salamat. Malacañang is defending the credibility of the financial records presented in the impeachment trial as prosecutors zero in on Vice President Sara Duterte's alleged unexplained wealth. Ivy Reyes joins us live from Singapore. Ivy, go ahead.
2: Yes, Mikey, bank records do not lie. This is the Marcos administration's reaction to the recent developments in the vice president's impeachment trial as the anti-money laundering counselor AMLAC bared records of VP Sara Duterte and her husband, attorney Manasseh Scarpio. Mikey, in her capacity as a trial lawyer, Palace Press Officer Claire Castro said bank records are vital and valuable in trials as their credibility can only be countered when they're proven to be tampered. AMLAC during the trial revealed a total sum of 4.4 billion pesos of suspicious transaction reports in their bank accounts. The palace no longer wants to comment on how the impeachment trial is going, as they may be accused of politicking the vice president. However, Malacañang notes that these numbers are certified records. Mikey, the vice president yesterday refuted all claims coming from former House Speaker Lord Alan Velasco's alleged bagman, saying he's no different than Ramil Madriaga. To this, Malacañang asked whose credibility is really shaky. Malacañang pointed to the contradiction between VP Sara's viral video greeting Madriaga on his birthday and her denial of knowing the man. Meanwhile, on the controversial bit of the president's working visit here, the Singapore Grand Prix, the Philippine ambassador to Singapore, Medardo Makaraig, says that should PBBM confirm his attendance to the F1 race on October 11, that's on a Sunday, it would bear no cost to the government as the invitation came from the prime minister himself. Both Malacañang and the embassy justify that passing on the F1 race would be a loss for any head of state, as business leaders from all over the world will be going to the prestigious Grand Prix. Another matters, Mikey, Malacañang confirms no truth to circulating reports that Secretary Vince Dizon would go back to his old post as transportation chief. DICT Secretary Henry Aguda is also staying, as per his statement that he will continue to work in DICT. President Marcos is expected to arrive this evening, but the itinerary of his working visit is yet to be disclosed to the Philippine media delegation. Right now, that's all the updates I have here from Singapore. Back to you, Mikey.
1: Okay, Ivy, you know, I want to ask you, is Malacañang, you know, from the earlier part of your report, is Malacañang simply saying that the bank records are real? Or are they saying that those, are they going as far as saying those records actually prove unexplained wealth? At the same time, they're also saying they want to stay out of it, you know. So drawing the line, tell us more about that.
2: Yes, Mikey, that's exactly what Malacañang wants to say. They want to, they no longer want to comment on whether the bank records actually prove something about the vice president and her husband, but definitely these bank records are certified and they are records that cannot be easily tampered with, and therefore their credibility is definitely something to, something for the vice president and her husband to counter. Mikey.
1: Okay, Ivy Reyes, maraming salamat, reporting to us live from Singapore. Viewer discretion is advised for this story. A disturbing incident involving a dog inside a school in Angeles City, Pampanga, has sparked outrage after video appeared to show a school official mistreating the animal. Remus Macasero has this exclusive.

0: The alleged dean of criminology at Systems Plus College Foundation in Angeles City, Pampanga, was caught on camera mistreating a dog. Loud cries from the animal and horrified screams from the students can be heard from the video. The founder of Noah's Ark Dog and Cat Shelter shared the details of the incident to Billionaire News.
1: Nakita ho nila harap na harap yung mga dugo ng aso habang pinapalo siya ng dean. 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
0: The animal welfare group is making every effort to file formal charges against the said dean and a janitress, following witness accounts that she struck the dog first before the dean became involved. The college management says it has launched an inquiry into the alleged mistreatment of a dog on its premises and has taken necessary measures while the matter is being investigated. For Midday Report, Remus Macasero, Billionaire News Channel.
2: The Philippines' unemployment rate improved in August, falling to 5.3% from 6% in July. The Philippine Statistics Authority says 2.77 million Filipinos were jobless in August, down from the previous month. Underemployment also eased to 11.9%, meaning fewer workers were looking for additional jobs or more working hours. But the picture is more mixed compared with a year ago, with significant job losses in manufacturing and fishing. Services continued to provide the most jobs, accounting for 61.7% of total employment. ASEAN energy leaders are calling for more investment and stronger regional cooperation as the region tries to keep energy reliable and affordable while shifting to cleaner sources. Che Sulit has the full story.
3: ASEAN energy leaders are pushing for stronger regional cooperation as the global energy crisis continues to disrupt supply chains, affecting transport costs, power supply, and household budgets. Citing data from the ASEAN Center for Energy, ASEAN Secretary General Cao Kim Horn said, the region needs around $14.2 trillion of cumulative investment through 2060 to expand and decarbonize the energy supply. He urged governments, businesses, and financial institutions to mobilize funding to turn policy into action. At the ASEAN Energy Ministers meeting in Manila today, AMM Vice Chair Tan Sie Leng of Singapore said, developments in the Middle East this year show that energy security cannot be taken for granted. Tan announced that Singapore has deposited its ratification of the ASEAN Framework Agreement on Petroleum Security on September 30. He said this reflects its commitment to support fellow ASEAN members during emergencies and strengthen the region's energy resilience.
4: It is all the more important about preparing for future shocks, about preempting and being very proactive about it. So this therefore reinforces the urgency of accelerating the ASEAN power grid and harnessing our region's vast and diverse energy resources, solar, hydropower, wind, and geothermal.
3: Energy Secretary Shannon Garin also floated an ASEAN-led clean energy investment fund to help finance projects that strengthen regional energy security and support the shift to cleaner energy.
5: For the ASEAN, these pressures brought the familiar reality back into focus. Our economies remain closely connected to developments for beyond our borders, supply chain disruptions thousands of kilometers away can reach our industries, our power systems, and eventually the household budgets of our people.
3: Garin did not detail how the fund would work, but said it could mobilize ASEAN's own capital to complement existing financing sources. For Midday Report, Che Sulit, Billionaire News Channel.
2: Coming up, tennis star Coco Gauff hits back after facing what she calls an insane amount of racist comments online after winning the China Open. Plus, more sports headlines and the latest world news after the break. Stay tuned, the Midday Report will be right back.

0: The way we move is evolving.
1: Shifted na sa personal mobility.
0: Faster, smarter, and more efficient.
2: That means access and that means inclusion.
0: From the technology we build to the future of mobility.
3: Providing alternate mode of mobility.
0: Some call it change. We call it a shift.
4: I'm Paolo Del Rosario. This is Shift Habits.

0: In Kenya, authorities confirmed the country's first imported case of Ebola disease. The case comes as Ebola transmission accelerates in eastern DRC. Authorities have restricted movement along key roads in North Kivu to help contain the outbreak. But the UN warns the restrictions could also limit humanitarian access and disrupt response operations. The outbreak has also left nearly 2,000 children without one or both parents or caregivers, or separated from them.
1: To support these children, UNICEF is helping run 12 nurseries near Ebola treatment centers. These facilities care for babies and young children who've been exposed to the virus, are alone, or whose parents or caregivers are currently undergoing treatment.
0: In Kuala Lumpur, thick haze is blanketing the city as wildfires continue to burn in Indonesia. Kuala Lumpur was ranked the world's most polluted major city, with its air quality index reaching 214, or very unhealthy. This comes as Indonesia battles its most intense wildfires in 11 years, with authorities warning the fires could persist until November. Seven countries are now in the running to host the 2036 Summer Olympics. The International Olympic Committee is expected to draw up a shortlist by March next year, with preferred hosts expected to be named in 2028. In contention, India, Germany, Qatar, Hungary, Turkey, South Africa, and South Korea. A final decision on the 2036 host is expected by mid-2029. Los Angeles will host the 2028 Games, followed by Brisbane in 2032. Cockatoos are taking center stage at the 2032 Brisbane Olympics and Paralympics. Organizers unveiled the Games' new emblems at a riverside ceremony along Brisbane's South Bank. The Olympic emblem features a pink cockatoo, while the Paralympic version features a sulfur-crested cockatoo. Each emblem has five feathers grouped into three and two to represent the year 2032.
2: This is one of those emblems that says a lot of things to a lot of people, and it's something that we can all look into and see something in. And different elements will have different meaning to different people, but the cockatoo is a globally recognised Australian icon. And one of the great things about the cockatoo is that it doesn't just work for Brisbane, it works for Queensland, and it works for the whole of Australia as well. And just remember, this is a Brisbane 2032 Games, but it's a Queensland Games, and it's an Australian Games as well.
0: WTA World number 4 Coco Gauff says she faced, quote, an insane amount of racial abuse online after her win at the China Open. Gauff beat Chinese teenager Sun Shiran in straight sets to reach the fourth round. During the match, Gauff stopped play because of a flickering advertisement, prompting the umpire to order the point replayed. Gauff won the replayed point and later received a flood of racist comments and messages online. In a post on X, the 22-year-old American pushed back against accusations that she had cheated, saying, quote, I am not a cheater or a thief.

0: In entertainment, Hollywood now has a new media giant. Paramount has completed its takeover of Warner Brothers Discovery, with the combined company now called Skydance. The deal brings some of the biggest names in entertainment under one roof, including Paramount Pictures, Warner Brothers Pictures, CBS, CNN, and HBO. Skydance CEO David Ellison also plans to eventually combine Paramount Plus and HBO Max. But the new media giant enters a very different entertainment landscape, as streaming and YouTube continue to pull audiences away from traditional TV and cinemas. A consolidation could come at a cost. Skydance is targeting more than $6 billion in savings within 3 years, with job cuts possible. Back here at home, actor Vong Navarro may have limited options to oppose the possible parole of businessman Cedric Lee and former model Denis Cornejo. On BNC's The Spokes, Bucor Director General Gregorio Catapang said the two may apply for parole after serving the minimum of their sentence. The Court of Appeals on September 25 reduced their sentences. Lee and Cornejo were imprisoned back in 2024 after being convicted in the case involving the 2014 assault and detention of Navarro. They were originally sentenced to reclusion perpetua.
1: Si Vong Navarro, ang complainant in both cases. So could he possibly intervene dun sa parole hearing nila?
2: Pwede rin po, I think baka mag-double jeopardy eh, kasi na-serve na po nila yung sentence nila. So they are already qualified for parole. So yung next move po namin, hindi namin sila basta-basta i-release. We will get all the records. Ito yung papakita namin sa Board of Pardon and Parole. Kasi meron kami agreement ng Board of Pardon and Parole na 6 months prior to all PDLs being qualified who will be able to serve their minimum sentence, if forward na namin. And then sila po pag-aaralan nila if they will allow a parole.
0: Alex Ayala's fangirl moment just got real. She's joining her childhood idol, Maria Sharapova, on her Pretty Tough podcast. The podcast shared a video of Ayala hugging Sharapova on set, while Ayala posted a throwback photo of the two of them from when she was a child.
3: Guys, it says my goal is to be her. Like, I'm not even kidding.
4: Oh my goodness.
5: Hey, are you good?
0: Yeah! Ayala has long called Sharapova her tennis idol. And the five-time Grand Slam champion recently returned the compliment, calling the Filipina a star after her Wimbledon win over world number 9 Iga Swiatek. And that was the Midday Report. I'm Mikey Oreta. Thank you for joining us. See you right back here tomorrow at 1.

0: I'm Attorney Karen Jimeno.
1: No judgment.
0: What does the prosecution still have to establish to strengthen their case?
2: Palagay ko na kumpleto na eh.
1: No debate.
0: Someone watching what happened with the two factions, dapat po ba silang mag-reconcile?
3: As of now, kasakita na eh.
1: Just open conversations.
4: Wala palang basis. Anong ginagawa natin dito?
5: But in objection, bakit ba?
6: The more he speaks, the more details he supplies, the more he's revealed as a fraud.
0: Be informed, be insightful of the news.
1: At the forefront.
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0: Mga balitang nag-uugnay sa ating lahat.
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0: Ako po si Henny Espinosa at ito ang Agenda North America.
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0: Welcome to Shift Happens. I'm asked here by our producers to greet my favorite co-host every Wednesday. Itong si Cap Maceda Aguila. 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
1: Oh, akala ko sabihin mo your favorite host ever.
0: Ever. Iba yun, kasi magalit si G. Baroga eh. Mawawala ng trabaho. Yeah, that's an issue.
1: Welcome back.
0: Thank you.
1: How was Japan?
0: Oh, it was fantastic. Seeing our Philippine athletes and covering the Asian Games and of course experiencing yung infrastructure nila when it comes to yung commuting, yung travel. That's the only country in the world wherein you can walk 15,000 steps a day and hindi mo mamamalayan. And it's just what it is.
2: Exactly.
0: But here, of course, we're not here just to talk about, you know, yung Japanese trip ko. But I love our guest here today. Because our guest here today, I love the topic we're going to be going into because it's a quite niche, but at the same time, everyone wants to be a part of it. Because today we'll be wearing our builder's hat because building a bike isn't just about making it look different. It's about understanding the machine, paying attention to details, and creating a build that has both purpose and personality. With our guest today, his journey started a little bit different compared to those who have taken the same path.
1: Aaron Kazemi started in the kitchen, joined in the family business, then joined the world of custom motorcycles, and eventually the racetrack. Joining us is chef, entrepreneur, custom builder, racer, and founder of Arc Motors, Aaron Kazemi. Welcome to the show, Arian.
3: Thank you for having me.
0: Oh, great
3: Happy
0: to have
3: here.
0: You.
3: Happy to be here.
0: Great to have you here. So I want to start off with that first because everyone obviously in the kitchen lets you cook. But when you got into the garage, who told you that, yeah, keep on cooking? How did that start out for you?
3: Well, it was a bit of a rough start for me because it's a total different world from what I was doing before. And, well, I've always been interested with vehicles and I'd fix my old toys when I was a kid and, you know, just grew to love it. And, yeah.
0: It felt like a different career shift to your Cap because we know a lot of people who, because, I mean, natin, when you study in university or wherever, it's not necessary to get into cars, but they eventually do so.
1: Yeah, that's true. And in Aaron's case, it's kind of like a big jump, no? If I may say so.
3: Yes.
1: I mean, one day you were at the hotel serving, I'm sure, excellent food. And then the next, you're working on motorcycles. I mean, how did that come about?
3: Well,
1: I mean, the career, the severe, extreme career shift, right?
3: Actually, that feeling came over me, I think it was during the pandemic. There was a huge boom in the motorcycling industry. And, well, prior to that, I've already been riding and, you know, was really into it. But a lot of my friends were asking me a lot of technical questions about what things work, how everything works. And then I said, I keep giving you guys information for free. Maybe I should put up a store just for fun.
0: So kumbaga may opportunity talaga. Yet there was a need.
3: Yeah, there was. But I guess in a way you can say I jumped into it with my eyes closed because it was really a different experience, you know, from the kitchen to doing what I'm doing now. It's really a...
0: At what point did you start to see measures of success? When did you start feeling that, okay, this is something that I could keep on doing and maybe put down the kitchen knife for now?
3: Well, to be honest, I'm just going with the flow. I'm not really looking at any time frame here. I'm just really putting my heart into it. Heavily. My heart's really into it.
1: So can we say that was a leap of faith, in a way?
3: It was.
1: All right. Because I wonder how your family or your parents specifically reacted to this. Hey, I just want to, let go of my stable job and just see what's
3: going to go. Well, my dad in particular was a bit not sure about it.
0: Yeah.
3: Because from the hotel industry, I get into our family business, Persia Grill, and I was working with the family business 8 years prior to deciding to do what I'm doing now.
0: Yeah.
3: Yeah.
0: No, it's fantastic because obviously this is your passion. It is something that you put your heart into it. But at the same time, do you see any similarities from that old world where you came from to where you are right now, especially when it comes to creativity and customization and, you know, just trying to personalize some work to your clients?
3: I believe a lot of detail is very important. You really have to focus on details, especially when you're doing something like custom work, bespoke builds for clients. You really have to focus on the details, and it goes the same with food.

0: you have to focus on the details of the taste and how it's gonna, the texture is gonna fall on your palate, and you know, all these things. And
1: so tell us more about your business now. I mean, specifically, I know that you work heavily on Vespas.
0: Yes.
1: Right?
0: Yeah.
1: So
0: we work primarily on Vespas. We have some brands that we exclusively distribute in the Philippines that we supply to the other stores. But mainly, we also do the custom work and performance builds of the bikes. And there's a big following now for the racing culture in the Vespa community, which is really growing.
2: Mm-hmm. I find that really interesting because I hear Vespa. I don't necessarily think performance, kagad.
1: Exactly.
2: I mean, like, it feels very aesthetic. I mean, like, it has an iconic look.
0: Yes.
1: Or yes. The use case for that is usually, at least to my mind, no? You go around the village.
2: Yeah.
1: You go to the grocery, get you know, stuff that you may have forgotten, but...
0: Yeah, that's true. So me and my technical team, my friend Dabs also, he helps me a lot with the work that we do. I guess, in a way, I say we make these Vespas go on steroids because they're a bit wild. So, like, let's say our current build is 41.1 horsepower when usually it's 12 to 13. It's a big jump.
2: So the stock is 12 to 13.
0: Yeah.
2: And then you soup it up to make it around 41 horsepower.
0: This is for the Vespa Sprint and Primavera in particular.
1: And how do you do that?
0: Well, a lot of custom work in terms of the whole engine case. You take everything out, replace the whole system, the block, the head. Mm-hmm. In particular, we were the first in the Philippines to integrate nitrous on a Vespa.
2: Nitrous on a Vespa?
0: Yeah. And then, so there's also another one that we did where we slapped on a turbo.
2: Yeah.
0: From a Hilux. We put it on a Vespa. Yeah.
2: Okay, so what possessed you to start souping these up? Because as you mentioned, it's, as we all agreed on, no one really thinks of Vespas initially as performance vehicles or something you can race with. And obviously that changed, right? And people have been racing Vespas.
0: Yeah.
2: But what convinced you to start doing it?
0: Well, Vespas in particular, they're not a performance type of unit.
2: Yeah.
0: But they are a lifestyle. It's really growing. A lot of what I do, I took inspiration from being a car guy mainly before. That's why you'd see, you know, nitrous kits, you see those on the cars, turbos. And then I just wondered, what if we do some R&D, figure out how we can make it work, and then apparently it does. So
2: do people race Vespas around the world, like the way that you do?
0: Well, it's big in the Southeast Asian market. Mm-hmm. It's really big there. In most European countries, it's not as often as our area.
1: Do they do similar mods to what you do, like extract more horsepower?
0: I believe there are a very few. Mm-hmm. There are a very few. It's not really like...
2: It's not really widespread yet.
0: No, it's not.
2: It feels like you're entering in the ground floor.
0: Yes.
2: When it comes to all of this. What are the reactions you normally get from people who see these souped-up Vespas? Because, again, me, I'm still trying to wrap my head around it. I'm still trying to wrap my head around it. And I'm sure I'm not the only one who is looking at it like, especially if there are those from overseas who see it. What are the typical reactions that you get?
0: Well, my wife gave me a video call once when she was in Italy.
2: Yeah.
0: And she's like, nobody soups up their Vespas here the way they do in the Philippines. So she was showing the people there pictures of our bikes. And they're like, oh my God, this is totally illegal here. We can't do it here.
2: Okay. Yeah. No, but I mean, like, from a structural standpoint, though, I mean, can the Vespa build? So, like, what do you have to change?
0: Handle the power?
2: Yeah, to handle the power in particular.
0: There's a lot of things that go hand in hand with what you do.
2: Okay.
0: You can't increase power without making sure that your braking systems work efficiently. You can't do it when the body isn't rigid enough, so you have to do structural work also to make sure that everything works up to par with.
1: So these modifications you do yourselves?
0: No, it's me and my technical team.
1: And then you said you also import spare parts or parts for modification?
0: Yes.
1: And these parts are distinctly for the Vespa?
0: Yes. Yeah.
1: So may gumagawa na ng aftermarket.
2: Yes. Yeah.
0: There's actually a huge market for that. There's different brands in the market where they do aftermarket parts, and mostly it's for beautification, but now there's

0: a growing need for performance also. Wow.
1: Yeah. Monster Vespa.
2: Yeah, I mean, like, I don't think a lot of people would have put that together, at least in that type of combination, exactly, to become more of a performance vehicle. Is that safe to say? How big is the community so far? Obviously, you race. In fact, you won a race. You're defending your title come November. Yeah. But can you tell us a bit more about the community itself?
0: The community is actually a growing circle, and it's very tight-knit. Mm-hmm. You meet all sorts of people. Unlike before, it's, you know, you meet a certain group, but now there's like all kinds of people around.
1: So this is a subset of Vespa owners, right?
0: Yes,
1: I'm not
0: yes.
1: talking about the entire untouched or merong nagmo-mod ng Vespa and you guys group together and see how you can take over the world.
0: There's a different
1: like
0: type. There's a different groups to it. There's for aesthetics, there's more there's a group for performance. Mm-hmm. Some just like stock.
2: Yeah, but that's true. What would you say though are the elements that keep a Vespa a Vespa? Is it the shape, the silhouette? Is it what is it? What is it that makes a Vespa that even if you modify it, masasabi mo, oh yeah, that's a Vespa.
1: Yeah.
0: Actually, yeah, it's the silhouette. They are famous for the shape that they are, which a lot of other brands try to replicate. In fact, recently I heard that the Primavera model, they were able to lock it in, design for them. It's really, the shape mostly.
2: Yeah, the reason why I ask that is because there are some brands, and Vespa's one of them for sure, that when you take a look at the silhouette, I think of like the Mini Cooper, the classic one in particular,
0: iconic,
2: right?
0: You know?
2: The iconic, or the Volkswagen Beetle, right? When you take a look at that, Vespa's in that same realm.
0: Yes.
2: Are there any criticisms or critiques about the modifications actually taking away from what a Vespa is?
1: And yung mga purists dyan.
0: Okay. Mm-hmm. Well, when you buy the unit, I feel like the company focuses more on the unit itself, the entirety of the bike.
2: Yeah.
0: But when people make mods or like they slap on a better brake kit, there's a lot of parts where you can improve because the company itself focuses on the bikes. They don't necessarily focus on the parts and make the quality as high as it can be. But you have those options. Typically, that's how it works.
2: Yeah. So you feel like you're filling in the gaps as well.
0: In a way, yes.
2: Yeah. Especially if it turns out to be like, you know, performance talaga and for racing.
0: Exactly.
2: I have so many questions when it comes to the community, the racing community, how much it's growing, and of course, what else we can do with these Vespas. But we're going to take a quick break for the meantime. So please don't ride away. We'll take a short break. We'll talk more about the world of motorcycle customization. Stay with us. We'll be right back. You're still tuned in to BNC, the Binyari News Channel, and Mellow 947 BFM. But first, a word from our sponsor.

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1: 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You're still watching Shift Happens. I'm Paolo De Rosario, and you're listening on Mellow 947 BFM. Simulcast on BNC, the Billionario News Channel. Still with me, Cap Maced Aguila, and the founder of Arc Motors, Arian Kazemi. All right, we're going to continue this conversation because I have so many questions when it comes to the Vespas, and because I always felt, like I mentioned a while ago, it is not necessarily a performance brand, or at least a vehicle that you would assume is for racing, or I would make a movie about when it comes to for action, right? But the fact of the matter is, people have been

0: parts, all over the world. People have been finding ways to really soup up these Vespas, and you're here in the Philippines at the forefront of it, or at least trying to be at the same time. Where do you normally get all of these parts to actually turn these Vespas into the racing machines that you win on?
1: Well, a lot of the parts are produced in Taiwan and designed in Taiwan. They have a really huge CNC culture of manufacturing in that part of the world. So, for example, there's a brand that I work with. It's Apex Factory. Mm-hmm. And together, we work on the designs of how we do the parts for the Vespas, like the lights, the CNC pieces that we create. And a lot of the stuff before we release it, they run through me, or, you know, I run it through with them. Mm-hmm. And we share the ideas before mass producing them and sharing it with the world.
0: So you're part of the whole process of the creation of the parts. So it's not just you're picking and choosing from a menu from manufacturers. You're actually helping them develop products, Samaba.
1: Yeah. We work together. The owner is like a brother to me. So.
0: Okay, fair enough. Oh,
2: is there a thriving market for, aftermarket for Vespas also in Taiwan?
1: Huge. Oh, huge. Okay. It's everywhere. It's everywhere. Thailand, Vietnam. Mm-hmm. Actually, before in the Philippines, we'd look more onto Thailand or Vietnam and see how they build the bikes. But now it's the other way around. They look to us for inspiration.
0: Well, that's always great to hear. At the same time, you know, we talk a lot about the performance aspect, but then, you know, Arc Motors isn't just about that. You also help out other people who want to soup up their vessels, but not necessarily for racing.
1: Yeah.
0: And normally, what are the customizations that you find yourself doing the most for Vespas?
1: Well, typically it's the horns.
0: The horns.
1: The horns or the lights, because the stock ones, they're really not efficient enough or strong enough.
0: Mm-hmm. Yeah, because we're seeing some of that right now on the screen.
2: And bling bling, huh?
0: Yeah, no, they look amazing. Yeah. I mean, like, are all of these still part of your work with the producers and manufacturers over in Taiwan?
1: Yeah, yeah. Mm-hmm. So, like this one.
2: Yeah, what's this one?
1: This one's a new headlight from AXT, where they integrated an LCD screen where you can put different animations just to have a little bit of quirkiness into your bike.
0: I see it.
1: Wow.
0: It's
1: pretty good. Yeah.
0: To be honest, that looks like a bedroom. It really is something. When you talk to all of these people who want to customize their Vespas, and you try to create, siguro a new, hindi naman new silhouette, pero try to change some of the details of these iconic vehicles. How does the process go? How does the creative process go in terms of trying to get what they want, and at the same time you trying to be able to help them out through the process?
1: Well, usually they'd come to me and ask what would be a good direction to start with.
0: Mm-hmm.
1: There are some also who just leave the bike with you and just say, okay, maybe you can show me something that's different.
0: Okay.
1: An art piece in particular. Those types of units, we were able to move more freely so we can produce something a bit more special than the usual.
2: So not necessarily to modify it for increased performance, but just for sometimes aesthetics.
1: Yes, it is a lifestyle brand after all. So the parts make it more enhanced.
2: Now, while we're talking about that, I don't want to forget this question. How much would, let's say, Paolo, gusto ni Paolo magpa-modify ng Vespa niya?
3: Yeah.
2: Ano gusto mo? Sabihin mo muna.
0: He has to give me a Vespa first. And then talk about that.
2: Sige, you're theoretical.
0: Vespa. Normally, how much would it take?
2: Yeah,
0: on average.
1: You know, really, there's really no number. Mm. It could range. It's hard to say.
0: Yeah.
2: But if I wanted that headlamp assembly.
1: The headlamp. Oh, let's say if it's just the headlight for that particular brand, it's 18.5.
2: Okay.
1: But it really depends on which type of brand you end up using. Mm-hmm, mm-hmm. Some are more premium.
0: Yeah,
1: and
0: I also have a feeling that when people do work on their Vespas, they're not just changing the headlight. They're changing a bit more.
1: Change the wheels.
0: Yeah, they're changing a bit more than just.
1: I mean, the wheels come anywhere from 10,000.
2: Deep rabbit hole.
0: Depends on what type of. Once you start, you know, you'll keep on going, right?
2: Yes. Give us that. For example, you mentioned the horsepower gains and all that. If someone wants the entire shebang, how much would that be?
1: There are some maybe just shy of one. Whoa. Depends.

0: happens.
1: Okay.
2: No,
1: okay.
2: I mean, like, kasi syempre, yeah, if you decide to race on it, it becomes a different.
0: But that's the whole thing.
2: Yeah.
0: Actually, it could be cheaper when you race because you're just going to focus on the engine. The body parts, you strip it all out.
1: Mm. Yeah, yeah, yeah. So you just have 1M, that would be the...
0: That's like if you're going to put the wheels and all the other stuff. Oh,
2: yeah. No, that makes a lot of sense.
1: Okay.
2: When the community that customizes their Vespas, again, you've been doing this since the pandemic. How has it grown? How has it changed throughout the years, considering that there was a boom during the pandemic?
1: For sure.
2: But yung interesting sa Vespa community is that they stayed strong despite all of the years removed already from the pandemic.
0: They have stayed strong. The community is actually growing a little bit more now. Mm-hmm. Like I said, there's a bigger demographic of people getting into it. Mm-hmm. It's actually getting more fun, I believe.
2: It's more fun
0: it's
2: now.
0: More
2: Why?
0: Fun now. Because you're meeting all sorts of people.
2: Like,
0: each person has their own likes and wants and their quirkiness. It's fun.
1: Don't you miss your talk, your chef's hat?
0: Yeah, sometimes. Sometimes. I'm actually working on a cafe next door.
2: Okay, so you can put them all together.
0: Yeah. Wala pa, I'm still thinking eh.
2: Okay. We're running out of time, but before we let you go, you're going to be defending your Vespa Pilipinas Cup title.
0: Yes.
2: You won it in 2025, the Super Open category. You're defending it in November, I believe in Clark. What does the actual racing mean to you? Were you always like that? Were you always a racer? And of course, what did it mean for you to defend this title?
0: Well, when I got into it, at first I was a bit hesitant. I wasn't really so sure how I'm going to do that, and I had people pushing me, hey, we should try it out, why not? And when I did, a friend of introduced me to this guy, Reniel Rosuelo. He's a two-time superbike champion, and he was the one who trained me.
2: Okay.
0: So I was able to get the ropes and learn how to work the bike the way it should be.
2: Yeah. I mean, we're looking at the photos right now.
1: Wild
2: duck. It's so... Can we show that again?
1: Kasi, I'm sorry, parang papunta sila sa grocery.
2: I love it. Diba? Take a look at that. There are fires. There's a fire detail there on the bike. I mean, like, it's insane. Look, Arian, I really wish we had more time, but for those who want to check out Arc Motors, where can they do so? Where can they find it?
0: Yeah, so they can check us out at 5215 Fahrenheit Street, Barangay Palanan, Makati. Mm-hmm. We're open from 10 a.m. to 7 p.m. Mondays to Saturdays.
2: All right. No, I mean, that's insane. And of course, good luck on your race.
0: Thank you.
2: You know, good luck on your race. And hopefully we can talk to you again soon if you're a defending champion. Right. And hopefully more power to Arc Motors as well. So we're going to wrap things up here. And of course, if you miss this episode of Shift Happens, don't worry. We've got you covered. Catch the full episode on the Billionaire News Channel YouTube page anytime, anywhere. Just search Billionaire News Channel over on YouTube. If you see Cap's face, you know you're in the right place. If you see my face, I don't know.
1: We hope we'll see you more. No?
2: We don't know
1: and
2: about
1: that concludes our roundup of the stories driving the industry forward. I'm Cap Maceda Aguila.
2: At ako po si Paolo Del Rosario. 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
0: A real routine.
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11: 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Like, I want to try. 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
0: 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And a home still being built.
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11: Yeah.
0: The Samarods. 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
16: St. Paul's. 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Ginawang Nico Umali.
17: Naku.
16: Dumadagundong ni Oro.
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16: Nabu. 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
16: Boo pala, ha?

0: Magandang umaga. Ako po si Atty. Trixie Cruz Angeles, dating kalihim ng press sa Marcos Administration.
1: Magandang umaga rin po. I'm former spokesperson Relly Fajardo from President Gloria Macapagal Arroyo's administration.
0: And we are the Spokes. From the Palace Halls then to our group chats now.
1: We'll give you perspectives from an insider's position standing behind the podium.
0: On day 34 of the impeachment trial, noted by the Spokes, the defense team of VP Sara Duterte says it had no intention of threatening anyone after its lawyer, Attorney Mark Binluan, drew the fire of several senators' judges. For raising the possible criminal liability of those who disclose confidential financial information during the impeachment trial. I think this is misunderstood. Kasi a threat of lawsuit isn't a threat. It's not there's no criminal liability pag sinabi mo, ikaw, didemanda kita pag hindi mo ako tigil. Because a lawsuit is legal. Right? So the law doesn't say that if you threaten somebody with a lawsuit, meron kang liability. So it's important to note that the senators' judges who raised the issue against Attorney Mark Binluan are not lawyers. Senator Soto, Senator Tulfo, Senator Hontiveros. May isa pa eh. Yeah.
1: But I think it has already been established that the confidentiality...
0: Senator Pangilinan.
1: That confidentiality lawyer, protection in this case...
0: Is diba, absolute.
1: Is absolute. So... I think point is, why does he has attorney Mark even has to emphasize it and you know it and made a controversy out of it because it has already been established. No,
0: it's a basic courtroom technique. Eh. Mm-hmm. You remind, for example, the witness. Pasabihin sa kanya halimbawa na we just like to remind you you're under oath. Mm-hmm. Kasi pag under oath ka, perjurious yung statement kapag nagsinungaling ka. Mm-hmm. This is not an ordinary nakikichismis ka lang or you can say whatever you want to say. You're under oath and therefore you are bound and you have a criminal liability for violating that. Mm-hmm. So ang also Attorney Binluan's courtroom technique kumbaga yung pag-explain niya was more like to inform the senators judges that the testimony of the witness might be stricken for being illegal, for being in violation of the law itself.
1: Isa pa doon nakita ko, Attorney Trixie, yung sinasabi ni Attorney Binluan na they cut the document to remove that it is confidential in nature, the document. Diba pinakita niya yung dalawang, kinumpare niya yung dalawang documents that was submitted. The other one was submitted by the prosecutor, the prosecution team, and the other one is the original document. So parang wala na yung ano yung part na confidential. Na confidential siya.
0: So they redacted
1: I
0: the
1: think so,
0: confidential
1: yeah.
0: Portion.
1: I think I saw that portion.
0: But who decides which part is the confidential portion or not?
1: Well, I don't know, but I think ako pang ang concern ko lang is that more than anything, more than the controversy, I think more importantly is that it should not overshadow the content of the evidence.
0: So Attorney Mike Poa expressed regret that the senators' judges felt that impression. So, ang careful ni Mike, no? Sa words niya.
1: Okay, so also noted by the Spokes, VP Sara Duterte has fired back at the allegations of Rodolfo Gracioso Jr. calling his affidavit a series of false claims. I think she mentioned that there were at least 29 statements, false statements that they saw from the affidavit of Gracioso. Diba? Marami yun.
0: So, yes, and it was fully documented kasi may mga binanggit. The problem with the affidavit of Gracioso is that he mentioned dates, specific dates. Normally, kunwari, assisted by counsel ka, kasabihin ng counsel, ang ilagay mo dyan is on or about because human memory is not perfect. So sometimes you could possibly make mistakes with the date. Pero dito, nilagay niya talaga yung dates. Mm-mm. So naglabas ng resibo si VP.
1: Yeah, inisa-isa niya yung mga dates. Eh, no? Inisa-isa niya yung mga sinabi na mga details ni Gracioso. At she responded, no? Yes, very specific kung nasaan siya, kung ginagawa niya. Correct. And meron siyang mga evidences that was presented. Mm. And I think I heard that you were also in Davao yesterday. Kaya wala ka pang tulog.
0: Andun ako sa briefing.
1: So you were there during the press briefing of PTSR. Would you like to share some... We did ask about the possible liability
0: ni Director Melvin Matibag because yun nga, 29 errors ang na
1: hindi man lang nila vinalidate bago nila pinalabas sa TV.
0: Correct. Although, ang sabi ni VP, to be fair, NBI Director Melvin Matibag said that if Gracioso is lying, they would file the case against him. So, sabi ni VP, the challenge nga is that kung kakasuhan ni

0: Wala talaga si Mr. Glacioso once na mapawalang bisa na yung kanyang affidavit. Tapos may additional chika pa.
1: Ano ba, chika? Sige, i-share mo na ito. Ni Chika, si excited ka na.
0: Kasi si, nabanggit si, ano, during the Q&A, nabanggit si the public prosecutor Terry Ridon. So apparently, Terry Ridon, Congressman Terry Ridon, it was a consultant of the city of Davao for poverty alleviation after he lost his job or after he had left his position, whichever version you would like to believe, after he had left his position in the Duterte administration, supposedly for excessive travel. So in the absence of a position, he asked... I think a favor or begged for a, not naman a position, but he was given something like a consultancy contract to advise the city on poverty alleviation. Pero, so he was there for several months and, you know, a certificate is making the rounds in social media issued by HR that indeed he was, but because he failed to submit accomplishment reports and VP says wala siyang nagawa, he was also eventually terminated from that position. So the question is there a conflict of interest in his prosecution of VP Sara and ano, his former position?
1: Wow, ngayon lang natin naririnig yung ganyan, ha, Attorney Trixie, yung ganyang relationship ni Congressman Ridon with the Dutertes. Dapat i-expound pa yan further later on. Kasi that means, as you said, no, conflict of interest. Kasi parang si Gracioso din ang pinag-uusapan natin dito, di ba? Sinasabi ni VP Sara na kaya nagsasalita si Gracioso. It's because of his resentment and it's all about money also. Yung galit niya kay
0: former
1: House Speaker Lord Alan Velasco. Ang question lang is bakit nadadamay si VP Sara? That's what she is claiming, di ba? And I think ang ano rin dito with the VP Sara is she's very much confident dahil nga she has evidences, di ba, with the as far as Gracioso is concerned. Ako, bottom line dito, Attorney Trixie, as what NBI Director Matibag is always saying, follow the evidence. Diba? Hindi lang dapat follow the evidence, follow the corroborating evidence.
0: Si Director Matibag
1: nagsabi. Lagi niya sinasabi yan. And also the DILG, Secretary John Vicri Mulla. Tsaka yung corroborating evidence dapat, hindi lang basta evidences. 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At saka, mismo nung actual project, which are the flood controls. 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
0: Saka sineryoso siya ng NBI.
1: Exactly.
0: So, diba? In addition, during the press briefing, somebody asked if, ano ba yun, about Mayor Baste Duterte. So, nagkwento si VP, sabi niya, her mother, told her na umuwi ka na lang sa Davao, hayaan mo na si Baste dyan. So, ano, apparently for the presidential run. So, she also underscored how strong her mother is. Kumbaga,
1: sa totoo yun.
0: May picture. 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Sabi niya, tingnan nyo, andyan lahat. The last one where former President Duterte was still here. So pinakita niya yung pictures ng ganun. 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
1: So, bakit ibig mong bang sabihin kaya binabanggit ni VP yan? Is she even considering not to run anymore?
0: Because
1: of the mother.
0: Wala siyang sinabing ganun. But it does raise the ano, the possibility, di ba? The interesting possibility of Baste Duterte run for the presidency.
1: And what do you think about that, Attorney Trixie?
0: Itayin natin. I like them both. These are the headlines on Noted by the

folks, we have Bureau of Corrections Chief General Gregorio P. Ocatapang to talk about recent issues concerning the Bucor. When those folks returns after this short break.

0: considering that he is a past president of this republic, kung titingnan mo yung kanyang mukha, maganda naman ang kanyang kalagayan.
1: Unless the asylum is given, all warrants are still valid. We will do our best to bring him home as soon as possible.
2: Sa naging affidavit ni Bunoan sa Sandigan Bayan, umabot sa more or less 21 billion pesos ang in-avail na Senate Leadership Funds sa ilalim ng pamumuno ni Senator Cheese Escudero.

0: probable cause has been declared.
1: The articles of impeachment were referred to the Committee on Rules and consequently to the Senate sitting as an impeachment court.
2: With everything we know so far,
3: bubuksan ba natin ang pinto ng katotohanan?
2: We ask, what's the point of impeaching Sara Duterte?
4: I will be blooded but unbound.
2: Join Ronnie Puno and Alex Caleja. What's the point?
5: And the spokes is back. Bureau of Corrections is in the news nowadays. And the Court of Appeals decision came out to modify their convictions and stated the possible release soon of Denise Cornejo and Cedric Lee.
6: To help us separate the legal reality from the headlines, joining us is the Bureau of Corrections Director General Gregorio Pio Catapang. DG, good morning,
7: good morning
6: and welcome
7: po.
6: To the spokes.
5: Welcome back to the spokes. Second time niyo na ngayon.
7: Opo, second time na po.
5: But first time sa amin ni Relly.
6: Oo kasi. Nga, thank Opo. You so much for joining us.
7: Opo.
6: So, diretso na po tayo sa tanong, no? Attorney Trixie for DG. So, what changed when the Court of Appeals downgraded the conviction of Denise Cornejo and Cedric Lee from serious illegal detention to grave coercion?
7: Ang nangyari po dyan na lumiit na po yung sentensya nila kasi dalawa po yung kaso nila. 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Mm-hmm. 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Mm-hmm. Ang minimum to a maximum time of three years and six months.
5: So ano yung original charge?
7: Ang unang charge po ata is yung illegal detention.
5: A serious illegal detention.
7: Opo.
5: So from serious illegal detention to grave coercion, malaki nga yung...
7: Opo, malaki po.
6: So grave coercion na lang.
5: Six months to 6 years.
6: Ganun kalalaki.
5: 6 months in one day to 6 years.
6: Mm-mm.
5: Tapos dahil sa indeterminate sentence law, sinentensyan to 6 years, 6 months to 3 years.
7: Opo.
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0: Po yun, yung na they need to be reporting to the parole officer once they're out.
1: 1 year, 2 years?
0: 1 year lang. Depende po. That will be stipulated.
1: Continuing po yun. Opo.
2: Okay. And then how

0: she can that they cannot
1: destiero.
0: Destiero, okay.
1: Destiero is a penalty where you're not allowed to get to be something like in the same city
0: or something like that, no? Diba?
1: Or certain, may certain distance. Wala yatang penalty ng destiero. So very specific and for certain certain crimes. Halimbawa, yung death under exceptional circumstances when a spouse or the father of a minor daughter catches you, you know, in flagrante delicto in the act, mababa lang yung penalty nung accused because of the nature of the crime. So most of the time, ang imposed na penalty doon, destiero, hindi ka pwedeng lumapit doon sa ano.
0: Kasi they belong to the same circle also. Isang medyo isa lang rin ang ginagalawang nilang industriya. Yeah. So, how certain are you of Bucor's computation po of their sentences?
2: Mahaba pong proseso yun. 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Binibilang po yung kanilang credit. And then, i-elevate naman po sa head office. And then, i-review ko pa rin. And then, of course, po-forward ko na sa ano.
0: Pero DG, isa lang po yung parang nag-monitor sa kanila sa loob.
2: Opo,
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2: meron
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0: parang sort of nagbibigay ng performance rating.
2: Opo.
0: Ganun, ano?
2: Opo.
0: Isang tao lang yun.
2: Opo.
0: Kaya lang va-validate nyo lang po.
2: Dalawang beses i-validate para sigurado na tama yung computation. Opo.
1: Sino eventually? So, the Board of Pardons and Paroles will determine kung pwede na sila after the minimum sentence.
2: Yes.
1: But can they logically deny their application for parole? At saka ano yung instances kung kailan nila dinideny yun?
2: I think normally they allow, no, based on our assessment na or their accomplishments.
1: Mm-hmm.
2: Kaya very important rin po yung sumali ka sa yung mga reformation. And then, based on the records naman, these guys are really,
1: reforming.
2: And then, they have joined a lot of reformation activities.
1: Okay,
2: and then, maganda naman ang kanilang performance.
0: Are they together in, nagkikita po ba sila sa loob? Kasi diba, hiwalay naman ang babae.
1: Gender,
0: pero, nakikita po sila sa like for example in joining these kinds of program no, yung mga reformation activities that you're saying pwede silang magkasama.
2: Magkahiwalay po yung CIW o Correctional Institute for Women sa Mandaluyong doon lang po sila.
0: Magkahiwalay.
2: And then yung mga lalaki naman nandito sa National Bilibid Prison sa Muntinlupa.
0: Akala ko baka meron din kasi sila ang mga pagkaming mga activities that nagkakasama sila. Mm-hmm.
1: So, there are a lot of controversies about the Bureau of Corrections. If any, what specific internal cleansing have you implemented to diminish corruption coming from within the ranks of the Bucor? But before you answer this question, the spokesman will return after this short break.

0: Good afternoon. I'm Janine Novella with the news this hour. NBI Director Melvin Matibag says the bail set in the case against Batangas lawmaker Leandro Leviste is small considering his financial capacity. Leviste is facing an arrest warrant issued by a Makati court over an alleged violation of the Public Service Act. The bail is set to 72,000 pesos.
1: Would you say maliit pa rin, sir?
2: Well, maliit yung bail, 72,000 for somebody who has a lot of money, di ba?
0: Matibag made this comment after Leviste told his supporters not to worry about him as the case is just a small thing. Meanwhile, the NBI will look into possible cancellation of his passport and travel authority with this latest development. In South Korea, a National Assembly member presented Chinese-made humanoid robots in a bid to boost government investment in local tech. Lawmaker Lee Jeong-hyun says global production of humanoid robots exceeded 13,000 units in 2025, with Chinese companies accounting for the large

portion of producers. Li added that China is leading the race in patent registration for humanoid robots in the first half of 2026. Meanwhile, Deputy Prime Minister and Science Minister Bai Kyung-hun said local robotics and commercialization technology was comparable to China but needs more investment support in the industry. And that's the latest this hour. I'm Janine Vela. The next newsfeed comes your way at 5. Good afternoon.

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1: Pinagdedebatehan na sa Kamara ang panukalang 7.2 trillion peso budget para sa susunod na taon.
2: Inusisa naman ang background at kredibilidad ni retired Sandigan Bayan Presiding Justice Amparo Kabotangitang.
1: Sa bawat issue may anggulo at ang balita may agenda.
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4: And the spokes is back. Still with us is Bucor Director General Greg Katapang. I think he wanted to be called Greg rather than Pio. But before we go to our hanging question that was raised by Attorney Chixie po earlier, we'll first acknowledge mga comments and questions coming from our live audience. Attorney Trix, do
5: from
4: the honor.
5: From myself, Himotea. Good morning, Spokes Trix and Spokes Rally. Drinking coffee with you, with Mama, and watching the Spokes. Hi to you and your Mama.
4: Maraming salamat for watching. 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
0: 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You're representing Bicol, no?
1: Oo.
0: Oho. Okay, so Baldog Tondo. 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So, isa pa yan. Ang dami talagang dapat i-review sa, ano, no? Sa party list natin.
1: Marshall P., apat ang nasintensyan sa kaso ni na Cedric and Denise. Would you know what happened to the others involved? Yeah. So, kasi magkakasal...
2: Yung nga po, sinabi ko na si ata, Guerrero diba? At saka si Rats, they are just about to be released kasi na yung hindi sila nasama doon sa isang kaso.
1: So they have served... So they have only one case.
2: Yeah, one
1: tapos
2: case.
1: Tapos na-downgrade na din.
2: Pinoprocess po namin yung release doc.
1: Ngayon pa lang pinaprocess na sila.
0: So they should be released anytime.
2: Yeah, anytime soon.
0: Definitely sooner than Denise and Cedric.
2: Yes,
0: so yung hanging question po natin kanina is what specific internal cleansing have you implemented to diminish the corruption coming from Bucor's own ranks? Pero bago natin, pwede po ba bago niya sagutin, Attorney Trixie, yung tanong mo kanina, ilan po ba total ang lahat ng ating mga prison cells nationwide?
2: Nationwide, may pito tayong.
0: Pito.
2: May Zamboanga, Davao, sa Sablayan, and then Leyte, and then of course CIW and NBP. Opo.
0: And then
2: Palawan.
0: May Palawan. All of these are under your supervision. And there are, you mentioned, 52,000 po ba lahat ng total na PDL natin as of today?
2: Yes, 52,000.
0: Paano nyo namomonitor? Kasi we're talking about the question of Attorney Trixie earlier about how to diminish the corruption within, di ba? And you're talking about seven separate prisons nationwide.
2: Yeah, as a backgrounder, itong ating Bucor, 50 years of neglect, mismanagement, and a culture of corruption. Nag-implode ito nung panahon ni Bantag. No? Sorry to say that. Na, diba nangyari, nahuli yung killer ni Percy.
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2: 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Ang huling kulungan na pinagawa ng natin is 1973.
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0: 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Because they don't have the space in the cell.
2: And because of that, yung nga, nagkaroon ng kultura na sariling ano. And then, when I came in, talagang... You name it, we have it. 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
2: 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So, it's really very hard to turn it around. No? 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
2: 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So
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2: 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Kaya pag tinanong mo, bakit ka pumatay sa naka-drug?
1: 70%?
2: Yes.
0: Are drug addicts?
2: Yes.
1: So does that...

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1: Okay. When you say you will convert, aalis po kayo doon, tapos you're selling it para magka-funds kayo?
0: I will not be selling it. Maiiwan po yung aming office.
1: Okay.
0: And then, ipapalease namin yung property. Mm-hmm. Kasi nga, it's 375 hectares. Bigger than the BGC.
1: Oh. And you're not, currently, you're not using that now?
0: Opo, nakatiwangwang po yan.
1: Okay. Oh, so, yung pondo na magagamit ninyo for for the rent.
0: Initial findings namin, we can
1: raise augment your budget requirement.
0: 1 billion to 2 billion in the future to augment our funds.
1: Okay. How, gaano kabilis po pwedeng yung magawa yan?
0: Medyo nabigyan na po kami ng go signal. Baka next week, we will announce to the private sector na this is up for grabs kasi prime lot po yung sa amin.
1: Pero kasi ang isang I just had to mention, sabi nyo kanina, 15,000 lang yung kayang i-accommodate and we're 52,000 now. So dapat, isa sa priority siguro is magdagdag pa talaga ng mga prisons. Is that part of your priority?
0: Yeah, yun nga po. Kaya itong administration na to is really turning it around. No? We now have about 20 ongoing projects all over the Philippines for expansion, and we will accommodate additional 20,000 PDL or new housing.
1: Malaking bagay yun.
2: Tayo sa portion ng program natin where we ask tough questions. Opo. 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
0: Yung nga po, yung culture of corruption. 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And then yung kumukurap, you blink your eye. 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To each its own. 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
1: 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So another tough question for DG, yung if 2028 Bilibid closure will not push through as planned, would you consider this as a failure on your leadership?
0: Yes, of course. I think... that's my promise. I will close it down by 2028. Yung meron kasi doon na yung medium, it's only about 6,000 eh.
2: Saan pag naisara Bilibid?
0: Have you been in Villar City, yung Evia? Just across Portofino.
2: Yes, yun.
0: Yun po, yun ang property namin. Prime property po yun.
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1: Kasi it will not be sustainable. Yun yung foundation.
0: Opo.
1: Okay, nako. Maraming salamat po. And Director General ng Bucor, Greg Katapang, all the best wishes po. God bless you. Good luck sa mga plano ninyo.
2: With freedom, accountability, and public trust are at stake, the rules must apply inside the prison as firmly as they do outside.
1: Jury reforms is not just about releasing people or building new prisons. It is about making sure the system itself deserves public trust. All for the glory of God. I'm former spokesperson Reddy Fajardo.
2: And I'm former Press Secretary Attorney Trixie Cruz Angeles.
1: And we are the Spokes.

0: What if there's more to the story than what you see?
1: I think the Philippines can empathize.
2: We don't give up. We're fighters.
0: Beyond the achievements.
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0: Beyond the success.
4: I've always been, you know, proud of my Filipino heritage and what that means.
0: We sit down with the people who've been there.
5: It's about time.
0: And get to know the person behind the journey.
2: So I'm just pursuing my dream.
5: So focus on that.
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0: Chat VIP.

0: Good morning. Welcome to Business 360, where business, markets, and the economy come into full view. I'm Margo Salcedo, and this is the Billionario News Channel. With a super El Nino on the horizon, how high could inflation peak this year? And what could it mean for interest rates and the peso? We get the outlook of China Bank chief economist Dominie Velasquez. Fewer Filipinos were jobless in August, with the unemployment rate easing to 5.3%. And Malaysia's CIMB Group is reportedly looking to exit the Philippines as it explores a sale of its digital banking business for as much as $200 million. The Department of Energy sees the risk of high electricity rates under Super El Nino. Energy Secretary Sharon Garin says hotter weather could drive up power demand. She also notes extreme heat could reduce hydropower output and make coal-fired power plants less efficient, raising the risk of outages. Garin says the DOE is now looking at options to cover possible supply shortfalls.
1: This is not, maybe we, I don't know if we are over-preparing, but it's better to be over-preparing.

0: finished under.
1: The DOE is also in talks with the Energy Regulatory Commission on ways to prevent possible abuse in the electricity market. The National Water Resources Board reminds the public not to panic or hoard water amid the threat of a super El Nino. Some households have already begun stocking up on water as they fear possible shortages. The agency says it has its measures in place to conserve supply, including early cuts to water allocations from reservoirs such as Angat Dam.
2: Hindi po, no, sa tingnan natin para sa pabayad po natin, eh, wag po muna, wag tayo magpanik-baing, no, kasi wag po tayo mag-hoard, no, kasi may sapat po tayo sa plan na tubig sa ngayon po, no, at basa sa condition naman po ng mga dams po natin, ay may sapat po tayo. At tungkol po na kasi sa Angat Dam, ay meron naman po mga other sources na naihanda na o nakahanda na, no.
1: The Department of Agriculture is warning against possible profiteering amid El Nino concerns. In a radio interview, DA spokesperson Arnel De Mesa said some market players may already be taking advantage of El Nino concerns to increase prices. De Mesa notes the DA is working with authorities to monitor possible hoarding and profiteering. He also maintains that supply is enough. As El Nino strengthens, how high could inflation go? And what are the economic risks ahead? We get the outlook from China Bank Chief Economist Domini Velasquez. Good morning, Yusek.
3: Good morning, Margo. Good morning.
1: Yes, to our audiences, China Bank Chief Economist Domini Velasquez was also formerly Undersecretary of Finance. So as you know, yesterday they announced the inflation rate to be 7.2%. Were you expecting this from the banking industry? And do you think that in the coming months, given El Nino, this will be maintained, or it was already sliding down, but do you think that it will be higher in the next months?
3: Thanks for that. I think initially, you know, we were expecting something higher than the previous month, higher than August. We really were expecting inflation to pick up a little bit starting September. However, we didn't expect it to be 7.2. We were initially projecting around 6.5%. But one of the things that was really, that happened in September was that vegetable prices went up substantially. So I think that was because of the, you know, extreme weather conditions we had with typhoons, we had floods, right? So a lot of your vegetables were not going from Benguet to here. So if you look at vegetable prices just for that month, it actually increased month on month around, for example, cabbage increased 30%. So there were huge jumps in vegetable prices, but hopefully that will reverse now that we have drier weather. But for moving forward, I think, you know, El Nino, still higher oil prices, it's here to stay.
1: That's very interesting, Yusek, because we were thinking that the contributors included mostly rice, which was at 18%, and then transport at 40%. But it's vegetables that factored in. Some were also saying perhaps electricity. So, I was expecting 6.9. You're expecting 6.5. But given that we are expecting also a super El Nino, even the BSP had already predicted earlier that for the coming months, it's the El Nino that'll be a big factor. How great an impact do you think will this have? The DOST has said that this will go on until March 2027.
3: For the El Nino, we actually heard about it even before, right? The BSP has done its preemptive hikes because they've been expecting higher rice prices, higher food prices because of El Nino, of course, higher electricity prices. Largely during El Nino time, what we see is a decline in agriculture production. So that's where we're coming from. That's also why the DA will be, I guess, importing more, especially rice, now that, you know, we want to anticipate, we want to reduce the price of rice also.
1: Of course, we are also seeing that the Iran war is continuing. It seems that there's no end in sight. But at the same time, with respect to our neighboring countries, Vietnam, Indonesia, Malaysia, it seems that they have already adjusted and their inflation isn't as high. Vietnam around 5%, and then Indonesia 3%. Singapore has maintained it at 2%. I'm wondering if you think that our inflation is a reflection of our weak economy as it is and our poor growth growth output versus really attributing this to global headwinds?
3: I think, you know, we should remember, so we both came from the government same time, right? For the Philippines, we actually tax some of our oil products. We import most of our oil products, almost 100%. We tax them also, right? For other countries in our other ASEAN neighbors, either they produce, they subsidize. So we don't. So now they just remove the excise tax on LPG and kerosene. But for the other, I guess, other domestic pump prices, we did not remove that. That actually also increases our inflation, right? It translates, for example, diesel prices. It's not just diesel that's being used in cars, but these are being used in trucks. So it translates to higher food prices also. So I think we're grappling with, of course, you know, we have limited budget. We can't remove all our excise taxes or else the government will not earn to subsidize, you know, the lower income segment. So that's something that, you know, the Philippines as an importing, oil importing country, food importing country has to deal with.
1: Given our rising prices, especially we just heard Secretary Garin earlier, we may have an increase in the prices as well of electricity. What do you think will be the impact of this with respect to our investors? Our FDIs, we're hoping that this will increase in the coming months. How big of an impact will this be?
3: I guess for, you know, this El Nino episode, of, I don't think, you know, it will change the investment interest in the country. Really, it's really a medium-term, long-term solution looking at electricity prices of the Philippines against the region. I think if we look at, for example, just residential electricity prices, we're second to the highest after Singapore in the ASEAN. So I think it's not just an El Nino episode, higher electricity prices that we should be looking at to attract investor interest, but really a more longer-term solution.
1: We think that the growth target, of course, of the DBCC, you played a great role in the DBCC as Undersecretary of Finance in the past years. But now from the private sector perspective, the target is 3.5 to 4.5% based on the banking industry. What is your outlook for growth for the Philippines?
3: I think for this year, we're a little bit at the lower end, a little bit lower than the lower end. So our outlook is 3.2%. Initially, we were thinking, you know, that we might be able to achieve the 3.5%. But we have some leading indicators that we're seeing that, you know, might be a weaker Q3 than we expected. So for example, agriculture production, rice and palay from July to September is down, I think, around 15%. So that's one. If we look at construction or approved building permits, so the PSA publishes this, that's down in July. Infra spending is again down in July also by 4%. But we're coming from a 30% decline last year, right? So hopefully, you know, if infra spending actually picks up, August, September, we haven't seen the data yet. That could actually help. But right now, because, you know, household consumption is also very weak because of high inflation, that actually drags your GDP growth. It makes up 70% of your GDP.
1: So your forecast is in line with that of the OECD, which also says 3.2. The IMF has said 3.4, and then the ADB has said 3.3. But the government, I believe, is hoping that the collapse in infra spending will be remedied and the infrastructure spending will increase for the second half of the year, particularly quarter three, quarter four. However, ASEC Romy Balangkit of the Department of Budget and Management, who is also in charge of the technical working group of the Development Budget Coordination Committee, has said that the El Nino will also bring down infra spending because of its effect in construction. Do you think that in light of that, the outlook, the growth outlook might also change and go down further, or probably not?
3: I actually saw that article where ASEC Romy Balangkit was interviewed. I was actually wondering why. I would think that, you know, if we're able to address the water issues, I think not so much. Usually infrastructure, you know, usually government builds during the summer months. They don't build during rainy season, right? So I think there's room to build. There's room to spend in infrastructure during this El Nino.

0: episode. I'm not sure exactly what the concern was, maybe water supply. But if that's addressed, infrastructure spending should continue.
1: Some analysts have said that perhaps in quarter three and quarter four, growth will increase because of the expectations for the Christmas season. Do you think that our quarter three and quarter four growth will be higher? We're expecting the release to be sometime November.
0: Okay, I think, you know, quarter three, quarter four should be higher than the 2.3 that we saw in Q2, right? Because of base effects. Remember, In the second half of last year, we saw growth slow down substantially, 4% for Q3, coming from around 5.4%. So just because it's a growth figure, you'll see an uptick. You'll really see an uptick. So maybe around more than 3%, right? Hopefully. But not really just because of the Christmas season, because growth is year on year, right? So we accounted for that Christmas season last Q4 also.
1: So hopefully, and next week, we are anticipating the results of the meeting of the Monetary Board. Some are saying that they may increase rates again. What's your forecast for that?
0: So, you know, we've been doves in this, hiking cycle, but we think the BSP will raise rates by October. So we've been wrong before. We thought they were going to pause, but really, inflation was so much higher than what we initially expected. In the coming 2 months, October, November, we think it's just going to be a little bit short of 8%. So we have transport price increases that's coming. So that's quite substantial. For example, for taxis, 30% increase. For jeepneys, I think around 8%. For buses, around 12% increase. So that's substantial. And we'll see that in the October print.
1: Some have said that raising rates may not necessarily be the solution to address inflation. What's your take on that?
0: Yes, correct. You know, that was really our view before. Now that we have slowing growth also, there's a limit in terms of the BSP's hiking cycle. We're not in 2022 where we were growing 7%. We're growing at best 3%, right? So there's really going to be a limit. And I think the reason why the BSP has been saying in the last monetary policy meeting that it was really a preemptive hike. So it was really preempting because they know already that there's inflation pressures to come the fourth quarter. So if they're done with the preemptive hikes, I think, you know, they might stop at 5.25%. But really what we need to see is how growth will be impacted by in November when we see the Q3 figures also.
1: And then for the regular investors, I just heard from our national treasurer that the retail treasury bonds, the last day of the offer is today. Are there any other offers out there in the market that we can look into at this point in time with respect to our economy, even given our inflation rates today?
0: Well, GCash IPO is there, right? So I think it started yesterday. The treasurer was mentioning before the retail dollar bond. So those who have dollar, they're holding dollars in their bank account. But I don't know if that's gonna push through. But RTB, it's still the last day today. I think it's easy. I think it's easier to now invest in RTBs via your GCash, your Land Bank apps, your China Bank Online.
1: China Bank Online, yes, Yusek, will definitely open that app.
0: For as low as 5,000, right? For as low as 5,000.
1: Yes, and I guess also like in anticipation of Christmas, we're hoping that quarter four will really pick up. Just as my last question, everything seems to be on the negative side now. The inflation is high and then our growth outlook is not so great. But I just want to end on a positive note. And what are the things that we can look forward to in the coming months to give our people hope and our economy hope?
0: I think, this year is really a difficult year, but we're coping. We saw, unemployment actually improved at 5.3% versus the July figure of 6%. So that should actually help people have jobs. It's really a difficult year this year. We expect, high inflation until the first quarter of next year. But we think growth will pick up if infrastructure spending will pick up. Maybe private sector will also, you know, will also spend in terms of infrastructure, because right now I think there's also a slowdown. And then I think, you know, exports have actually been increasing substantially. So with this AI boom, I guess until 2028, our exports are also picking up. We have investments coming in. I think there are semiconductors coming in, data centers coming in. So that's something to look forward to.
1: Thank you so much, Vicek Dominie Velasquez, Chief Economist of China Bank. And coming up, President Marcos heads to Singapore for a work visit with a special invitation to join Prime Minister Lawrence Wong at the Formula One Grand Prix. This and other stories when Business 360 returns.

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1: Asking the right questions.
0: Is it really the non-stop rain? Is it climate change?
2: Hindi naman mawawala yung baha, di ba? 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
1: 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Think you know everything happening in the world of sports? 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
0: Meet 12 hopefuls, ready to take on incredible skin transformation journey. 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
3: Welcome back to Business 360. I'm Margo Salcedo. The Philippines' job market showed improvement in August, with unemployment falling to 5.3% from 6% in July. The Philippine Statistics Authority says 2.77 million Filipinos were jobless in August, lower compared to July figures. Underemployment also eased to 11.9%, meaning fewer workers were looking for additional jobs or hours. But the labor market remains under pressure, with year-on-year job losses particularly severe in manufacturing and fishing. Services continue to provide the most jobs, accounting for 61.7% of total employment. CIMB may be looking to sell its Philippine digital banking business, while PLDT is pushing back its Vitro REIT IPO to 2027. And as local firms reassess their plans, Converge is looking outward, extending its undersea cable reach into Malaysia. Jillian Jeronimo has the story.
4: After nearly 8 years in the Philippines and more than 10 million customers, CIMB may be saying goodbye to the country. The Malaysian banking group is reportedly looking to sell its Philippine digital banking business for up to $200 million. Bloomberg reports CIMB has hired a financial advisor and is sounding out potential buyers as it shifts capital away from underperforming operations. But the potential sale is still at an early stage, and CIMB could ultimately decide not to sell. CIMB Bank Philippines launched in December 2018. PLDT is delaying the IPO of its data center REIT to 2027. The company cited current market conditions and rising interest rates for the delay, but PLDT says it remains committed to the offering, calling it an important part of its plan to monetize assets, manage debt, and keep growing its data center business. The proposed offer could raise up to 24.2 billion pesos and put nearly 49% of Vitro REIT in public hands. Its initial portfolio includes 8 data centers across the Philippines with about 24 megawatts of IT-ready capacity. Billionario Dennis Uy's Converge is expanding its reach in Malaysia as it takes a bigger role in undersea cables across Asia. Converge is working with Sarawak Digital Economy Corporation on a planned link that would give Sarawak access to the CH2X undersea cable system through a branch in Kuching. The cable runs across Asia, connecting Hong Kong and Hainan with the Philippines, Thailand, and Singapore. Its design capacity is more than 200 terabits per second. Converge is already an investor in CH2X, which lands in La Union, and the Sarawak link would extend the cable's reach into Malaysia. Jillian Jeronimo, Billionario News Channel. Beyond
3: connectivity. President Ferdinand Marcos Jr.'s working visit to Singapore begins today. The 5-day visit runs through October 11. Marcos is expected to hold talks with Prime Minister Lawrence Wong as the Philippines and Singapore coordinate ahead of Singapore's ASEAN chairmanship next year. Marcos will also seek more investment in digital technology and AI, advanced manufacturing, infrastructure, energy, and healthcare. Wong has invited Marcos to the Singapore Formula One Grand Prix, which runs from October 9 to 11. Malacanang has yet to confirm whether the president will attend. On our market action, the Philippine Stock Exchange Index rebounds, trading at the 5,700 level. Most active stocks are mixed, with blue chips Ayala Corporation and ICT among the top gainers. On Wall Street, the S&P 500 and NASDAQ closed at record highs. Easing oil prices and treasury yields boosted investor sentiment. Today is the last day to buy the government's latest retail treasury bonds. The Bureau of Treasury opened RTB 32 to investors on September 29. The bonds offer a fixed annual interest rate of 6.875% before taxes with a minimum investment of 5,000 pesos. The bonds run for 2.5 years with interest paid every 3 months. And that's Business 360. I'm Margo Salcedo. Thank you for joining us. Keep it here on BNC, the Billionario News Channel.

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1: I told her we should wake one up.
2: Doesn't matter. Like, I want to try. Like,
0: a life that doesn't stay in one place.
1: As soon as I met Gwen, I was like, this is the one.
0: A circle that never gets smaller and a home still being built.
1: So we go all in.
2: Yeah.
0: The Samarods. Happy together. 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
3: My whole career has been fine dining, but the one time I've ever made money was through burgers. And so, yeah, so it's really a life that I didn't choose. Like, the burger life chose me.
4: Mostly fine dining. It's very rare that you see like a food court stall be awarded as such. So when I got the email, I was like, is this real? Is this a scam?
5: It's only mahal when you only wear it once. Because we're used to wearing Filipiniana, Filipino clothes, weaves, just for special occasions. And for us, that we believe in every day is a special occasion.
6: What we wanted was to really elevate what action films were, to elevate Philippine filmmaking.
7: Showcase.
6: Yeah, showcase. And showcase the locations here. 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

0: Good afternoon, I'm Robert Tan. Join us as we follow the money where we find the money angle in every story. From offices to homes and mass market to premium, where is furniture demand moving, especially with slower economic growth? We follow the money with Fred Yuson, President and CEO of CWC Furnishings. Good afternoon, Fred. Welcome to the show.
1: Good afternoon, Robert.
0: Thanks for joining us this afternoon.
1: Thanks for inviting.
0: Now, the data was out yesterday. Furnishings inflation was at 4.7 nationally, 3.7 in Metro Manila, and 4.9 outside. Now, what does this tell you about the industry today, and how is it affecting furniture buyers across the country?
1: There are two things, though. I think the luxury market is still okay, but the mid-market is suffering. So we have a balance of both because we have mid-range and a high luxury brand. So, you know, we'll try to create more marketing stuff and just to be able to serve this market. But so far, we're okay.
0: But how are the margins right now? How has it changed?
1: The margins are getting tougher. The residential contracts, the luxury market, still okay. But the mid-range and the low end is really, it's become commodified.
0: How much did is the industry absorbing, and how much is really being passed on to the customers without actually getting them out?
1: Pardon?
0: How much of the margins are being absorbed by the industry right now, like CWC? Yeah. And how much are carried on, passed on, but without actually taking them out of, of purchasing?
1: Depends, no? Clients sometimes can go single-digit margins, and interest costs is going up, you know. And the terms of payment are getting

0: longer stretching. Usually, as you say, pahaba ng PC. You really have to, you know, it's the bigger, the longer you are, more experience takes an advantage. A lot of companies are folding up.
1: You're also locally manufacturing furniture as well as importing high-end luxury goods. Now, how do you decide, especially during these times of crisis, which one do you push for more, the local ones or the high-end ones?
0: Normally, we have these brands, right? We represent 30, 40 brands. Mm-hmm. In the luxury market, it doesn't conflict because you are not being forced to compete against others. So, So we pretty much have two divisions: one doing luxury, one really low end and mid range. But the mid range is basically the BPOs, you know, the banks. Mm-hmm. So they come in volumes.
1: Oh,
0: the contracts is still okay. I think long term wise. Even with AI, it's still a flat market for that, but it's getting balanced with the luxury market. So we have the best of both worlds. So,
1: now, you've been in this business for more than 30 years. You've been through ups and downs. How much of the previous ups and downs different from what you're going through today, and how much of your strategy has been changing?
0: Yeah, so we pretty much have evolved from just being a furniture supplier to now an end-to-end supplier, no? So we do, you know, we are tasked to do design, and we also do fit-outs and supply. And I'm also a developer in Davao. We do the Davao Global Township, the Paragon Citizens Project. So we also, 50%, we already have our own market. So it doesn't affect us as much. But the regular market, the strength of like companies like Herman Miller, Vitra, Walter Knoll, we have global accounts, so like JP Morgan, Wells Fargo, Visa, Globe, they're all globally procured. So we represent, it's like a Microsoft or Apple. Yeah. So pretty much, you know, the branded they have long-term contracts. So we represent and we support. That's an advantage.
1: So the market's still there.
0: Yes.
1: Yung margins lang ang medyo doon kayo naglalaro.
0: Yeah, so you have to offer more services. Like contracting, fit out, and helping in the designs. So with the help of AI also, and a lot of all these things, they're helping us simplify things with technology.
1: Now, through the years, how much of your observation do you see in terms of how customers are looking at the locally produced furniture as compared to the imported high-end luxury furnitures that are coming in?
0: Yeah, the luxury will always be luxury. It's like branded materials, right? People go for quality, and the warranties are longer, like Miller Knoll is 12 years. There's really a segment, a niche market for that. But for the mid-low, as I said, they have the volume, but the market's getting more educated now. Mm. So I think getting mature. So I think in a year or two, after this crisis, after this shake up. I think we will be back. This is always a cycle.
1: Yeah. How much progress has the local manufacturing have come in terms of competing with the high end? Nakakaroon na rin ba ng locally manufactured na high end na rin?
0: I should say, yeah. We're into manufacturing for more than 25 years. Our global aspiration is to be to export. Mm-hmm. Our standards are global. We are able to do kitchen closets and other stuff that that can be comparable, no? Mm-hmm. So I think, we cannot really compete against volume countries like producing countries like China or. So for us, if we can design a Filipino product that can be globally recognized using Filipino indigenous materials, we'll do that. Yeah.
1: How much has it changed?
0: Still can have a premium, but not just compete on price. There's no way that you'll survive with just focusing on price. But so we keep ourselves efficient, economies of scale. So try to police our own.
1: But with the weak peso, and especially what we're going through right now with the crisis in the Middle East, a lot of the prices, not only through logistics, are increasing.
0: Yeah.
1: The prices of raw materials and also finished goods. So how do you balance that in terms of how much would you bring in import. Yeah.

0: materials and the finished goods, because it's very high capitalization in this kind of industry. So how do you balance that and still keep up pretty good margin?
1: Pretty much now, new market working with high-end, mid-range developers, pretty much creating another market for us. You know, beyond just sell. We used to just sell workstations, seating. I mean, seating is another thing. Like seating, people now invest in better ergonomics, right? So our chairs are 12 years warranty, three shifts. I mean, you can always buy a $50 chair, you know, but you know, every year you have to replace them. Or I've known some people who fell down from all these chairs and get injured, and you know.
0: Is the behavior changing now in terms of what the customers are looking for in terms of planning, justifying larger purchases, more expensive purchases, like you mentioned?
1: Yeah, there are companies that some headquarters are coming up, and most clients are getting educated now. So it's not really price anymore, unless you know there's some businesses that are really price conscious. We rather not touch them.
0: Because you've been through the BPO boom. You know, where a lot of the companies needed a lot of thousands of workstations. Is it totally different today in terms of what they need, what they want, in terms of how they want to plan the space that people are working in today, especially with a lot of the younger generation coming into the employed market?
1: Yes, we used, you remember, we used to have, 20 years ago, we have workstations with high panels, a lot of privacy. But now everything is open, a lot of collaboration furniture. So it's more a place for social and a lot of multitasking, you know, plug and play. So shared workstation, not much ownership anymore. So the materials are getting less and less. But the investment is now into collaboration and other things. It equates still, but you know. I think, yeah, the evolution is there.
0: A lot of innovations. Have you seen a lot of innovations in this space as well?
1: Yeah. Technology is one. Now furniture is just furniture. Just technology comes with it. The design, and now we have some softwares like Beacon, when you can design your own. I mean, our suppliers have all these libraries that you can just do your own, and it speaks the colors and everything. So things are getting simplified more and more, so easier, cheaper. I mean, yeah, some industries will get hit, definitely.
0: So like technology. You said, it changed from start to finish na kayo. Parang full service. Yes. It's not just selling furniture that's it. So meron pa kayong mga after sales, continuity in terms of how you partner with your clients?
1: Kailangan. The food chain, you need to cover from end to end. Otherwise, if you're just in a supply, you need to have to dictate the market.
0: Because before, bibili lang ng chair, table, tapos na, that's it.
1: Yeah, but now you have to do more service. That's the only way.
0: I also wanted to discuss, Fred, about the threshold, yung willingness of the customers today, the companies, to pay higher for the furniture that they're purchasing, either from you or from the industry, whether it's imported or locally. But before you answer that, Fred, we'll just take a short break. Okay. We'll be right back. Keep following the money.

0: Welcome back. You're still following The Money with Fred Yuson, President and CEO of CWC Furnishings. Now, Fred, when companies do buy the furnitures from you, what makes them willing to pay more for a particular piece of furniture, whether it's a chair or a table or yung mga pangharang?
1: Or the screens. You know.
0: Yes.
1: Yeah, basically, you know, quality, branding, and sometimes long-term procurement contracts. Yeah, understanding with the technology now and the social media and everything, information is so easy. So it's easy to compare. Yeah, I think, yeah, luxury is always, it's going to be there. And there's always an in-betweener between luxury and low end.
0: But do you see also, like, in the mid-tier, the lower tier customers looking to pay more for quality furniture that lasts longer than yung mas mura, but you have to change it, let's say, every month or every 2 months?
1: Yeah, yeah. The market is getting educated. So slowly, you know, everything's being uplifted. No? We used to see companies that buy from China or local. Now they're upgrading themselves, even just for the seating first, and then the workstations. You know, so, yeah, I think good, better times are up ahead in a year or two.
0: Now, real estate is also getting a big hit with what we're going through right now. And we're seeing developers now looking beyond Metro Manila in terms of towards more affordable housing, stronger provincial demand. Now, what does it reveal about where the Filipino consumers can and will spend on particular furnishings or real estate?
1: Yeah, Manila is getting more and more. I mean, the NCR is getting more and more expensive. So even the BPOs, the thrust is really. I mean, I've spoken to some CEOs of BPOs, and the thrust is really not to even expand in Manila anymore. It's just you know, in the provinces, in the second tier cities, third tier cities. That is the only one that will make sense for them. So decentralization and new cities. Being able to afford the furniture and expanding these markets.
0: And you've also built townships outside of Metro Manila. Is that also helping you in terms of where you bring your furnitures, your furnishings, when you look outside? Are you seeing really more developers like yourself looking outside and people in the provinces seeing more value in terms of the maybe more expensive furniture, but then it lasts longer?
1: Yeah, so... Like in Davao, we're doing the Global Township, Paragon. So we have like 20 residential towers ongoing. We do end-to-end. So we do the fit-out, we do the supply of kitchen closets and all the loose furniture. So it's always like we develop the market. We used to be just for office. So
0: but now, ano yung mga struggles ngayon in the industry today that you're feeling with what's happening today? And how do you try to overcome that? Ano yung mga ginagawa nyo ngayon?
1: For the office, as you said, the pricing, but we tend to compensate through other means. No? Lumalabas again, it's really, how big your company is, how are you able to support these companies, you know, because cost of money and the terms. Eh.
0: Iba-iba na yung mga behavior ng buyers ngayon. What are your observations, yung sa 30 years mo in this industry, how much has the buyers changed yung behavior nila and looking to what they need or what they want?
1: Definitely for the better, no? Because everybody's getting educated. I think matter of time na lang for us, you know, when the economy comes back. I think it's gonna explode and give it a year or two.
0: Ano ba yung mga nasa isip nila ngayon? Is it more value or more yung long-lasting, willing to pay kami ng medyo mas mataas?
1: Mid-range.
0: Marami lang. Mid-range pa rin.
1: But the luxury is really luxury. It's really spent. You know? I mean, we have a sofa that's worth 5 million, a table that's worth 3 million. There are clients that you know, the value quality.
0: Is that still the majority of the business in the furniture industry, mga high-end, rather than the mid-tier and the lower-end furnishings?
1: I should say for from our end, it's 50-50 for us.
0: 50-50.
1: So, yeah, because CWC has really been known to be into the luxury and the specifications and a little more always. But you know, the service is there, the warranties are there, and being backed by big furniture companies that has been there for 50 to 100 years.
0: Yeah. When you discuss with your clients, lalo na yung mga maliliit na mga offices who want to redesign the office today, what's your advice to them? Where should the management spend more and saan sila dapat mag-cut back when it comes to redesigning sa mga office nila today?
1: If you talk about products, I think seating, definitely. You cannot compromise on seating because ergonomics, your back, you know, it's 8 hours, 12 hours a day, you know, that's one. Now, with the collaboration and everything, it's more for the loose furniture, more than the benches, you know. Mm-hmm. So there's more for the social mm-hmm. part of the business yeah. and the socialization, coming to the office to, you know, because the work, some people, some companies also allow work from home, so it's how you work, how your company work and accept the way you work.
0: Iba-iba ba yan? Now, when you talk to them, your advice, depending on their threshold,
1: yes.
0: depending
1: on the business, the industry. Yeah.
0: Industry nila, depending.
1: Also, yeah. Oh. Yeah.
0: Right now, Fred, when you look at technology, ang bilis, AI.
1: Yes.
0: People now can go to the apps, take a photo of a particular space, tapos magre-redesign siya using AI. Yeah. Is this part of now the industry? Are you trying to integrate it now into the system as one of your, let's say, services?
1: Yes.
0: Para mas mapabilis yung, let's say, your offerings. Pag nakikita nila kaagad how it looks in their space. Especially pag nakalagay na yung mga furniture.
1: We're doon. Really looking into this, no? And we have seen how fast technology is able to help. So we're looking at creating a division, really just focusing on AI and helping, you know, design, estimate, you know, less people required, really. And
0: how is it being integrated? Standard. How is it being integrated, like, for instance, in CWC right now?
1: There are apps that, you know, you used to render for three days now, for 3 hours, they'll produce, you know, and it's just a quick one command. That,
0: alam na nila kaagad.
1: Yeah, because so, the library is vast and anyway.
0: So it goes both ways. It's easy for you. It's easy also for the customer.
1: Yeah, so unless you guys start looking at it, you know, it's going to be a very potent tool in the future.
0: Is it also changing the process, making it, when you say making it shorter, so ibig sabihin, hindi na masyadong magastos. So you can leverage on that, especially
1: so
0: now when prices are high.
1: So the overhead can be lower because you're able to save a lot of time, save a lot of manpower. Mm-hmm. That will make you affordable, so the margins will be better.
0: Ang dami talagang innovations in the last 30 years you've seen, and how do you see that panning out?
1: Voila. The only thing permanent in this world is change. So it's either you adapt or, you know, you be Jurassic and be
0: lagi
1: a dinosaur.
0: Sinasabi,
1: right?
0: Adapt or die, you know?
1: Yeah. Oh. So we pivot a lot, no? During the pandemic, it took us a couple of weeks to figure out, you know, what to do. But, you know,
0: kailangan mabilis na,
1: you know? So we were able to sell a lot to work from home. We keep inventory. So everybody wants everything available on stock. So this crisis is all about how you treat it, how you're able to
0: look at the opportunity.
1: Yeah, to look at the opportunity. There's always an opportunity in every loss, diba?
0: Okay, now Fred, let's now move on to the rapid fire segment of the program. Just quick questions, quick answers. Let's start with this: premium quality or practical value? Which one would you choose?
1: Premium quality.
0: Premium quality. A beautiful space or a highly functional one?
1: Highly functional one.
0: Yung pa rin ba ang hinahanap ngayon? Functionality?
1: I think so, yeah. But it's always a balance between form and function. Mm. So, different
0: situations. I guess depende na
1: rin. Depende, yeah.
0: Buy fewer pieces that last longer, yung nabanggit na yun, or refresh the space more often?
1: Of course, you know, I mean, buy furniture that will last with better warranties. So, some people say that, you know, you can always change every year, but, you know, I mean, what's the purpose of that?
0: In the long run, it becomes more expensive.
1: Yeah, okay. Exactly.
0: Spend more on the centerpiece or spread the budget across the whole room?
1: Spread the budget whole room, yeah. I mean,
0: now, how do you see locally manufactured furniture compete globally in the future, which what you're doing right now?
1: I think very soon, you know, our thrust and our dream is to come up with the first Filipino chair, Filipino table, Filipino kitchen. So we're working with some Filipino architects that, you know.
0: Kasi marami naman magagaling,
1: you know? Exactly. So indigenous Filipino materials, you know, particle board from coconutas, mga tela from batik.
0: Kasi mga rattan chairs natin before, it's still there.
1: But we have to integrate. Yes. Ano, it cannot modern. Be manual. Ah. It has to be through machines pa rin, compete. Then when you specify, it's Filipino design, so yeah.
0: True. And Fred, finally, looking ahead, what's one change in Filipino consumer behavior that businesses need to understand? And how should they respond to these changes?

0: have to be able to, you know, to keep themselves abreast of what's going on in the world, and not just look at price, accept, you know, value quality. Yeah. I think that's the only way to be globally at par,
1: you know, with the rest of the world.
0: For the Filipino to be there with the rest of the world.
1: Okay. On that note, Fred, thank you very much for joining us this afternoon, sharing your insights about the industry, where we could leverage, and how it's changing, and good luck.
0: Thank you, sir. Thank you.
1: Okay, and that's all for today. I'm Robert Tan. Thanks for watching. Keep it here on the Billionaire News Channel, and always follow the money.

0: Behind every line of defense are the people who protect our nation. The stories behind security. The people behind the mission.
1: In the name of public service, we are ready to serve.
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0: The Commanders.
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7: Di dapat nagkasala, nagnakaw ng public funds, ibalik sa treasury at mamulo siya.
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0: Reyna Mercedes Vice Mayor Harold Respicio is in hot water for engaging in a shouting match with fellow local officials in his municipality. Good morning. I'm Attorney Karen Jimeno, and this is At the Forefront. Interior Secretary John Vic Remulles said he will look into Monday's incident in Reyna Mercedes in Isabela, where Vice Mayor Harold Respicio clashed with local officials. Respicio was presiding over a Sangguniang Bayan session. He was inquiring about the status of projects funded by the LGU share in tobacco excise taxes. The discussion became heated when the Vice Mayor found that at least one project was not yet finished. What really happened there? Let's find out. We'll be speaking with Vice Mayor Harold Respicio. Good morning, Vice Mayor Harold.
1: Good morning, Attorney Karen, and I love the dress.
0: Ay, dress ba ito? Top lang po. But ako, trending ka na naman. So, tell us what happened. What led to that shouting match on Monday during the Sangguniang Bayan session in Isabela?
2: Opo, regular session po yun ng Sangguniang Bayan. 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
2: 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So, I pulled up an example. Tinawag ko yung barangay captain ng bankero. 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That's why

0: Good afternoon. I am Erica Christensen with the news this hour. Two senators are asking the Supreme Court to restore the 16 votes needed to convict Vice President Sara Duterte. Senators Robin Hood Padilla and Bonggo filed a petition just yesterday, joined by PDP Laban and a group of lawyers and citizens. Their argument: the Constitution counts all 24 senators, not just the ones who turn up for the trial. The High Court has already thrown out three similar petitions, but the petitioners say this time is different since Padilla and Goh themselves sit as senator judges. For now, the threshold stands at 14 votes with four senators absent. The test is negative. Reyna Mercedes Isabela Vice Mayor Harold Respicio took a drug test earlier today, answering the challenge of Interior Secretary John Vic Remulla. Respicio posted his negative result on Facebook. Remulla earlier said that Respicio's outburst during a Sangguniang Bayan session was unbecoming of a government official. On BNC's At the Forefront, Respicio hit back, inviting Remulla to join him at St. Luke's Medical Center for his own drug test.
1: Mukha daw akong nagda-drugs at dapat daw akong ipa-drug test. Secretary John Vic, let's go now. Today, punta tayo sa St. Luke. Samahan mo ako. Dalhin mo, bilyonaryo, exclusive, live! Kuhanan niyo ako ng dugo. Tingnan niyo kung talagang nagda-drugs ako. Willing-willing ako na magbigay ng aking dugo. Makita ninyo kung nagda-drugs si Attorney Harold Respicio.
0: Respicio also asks Remulla for a refund as the drug test costs over 28,000 pesos. In Ukraine, residents of Kyiv took cover underground as Russia unleashed a fresh wave of attacks. Inside metro stations, people slept on platform floors, setting up makeshift resting spots. Above ground, two people were killed and buildings and warehouses across the city were damaged. Russia's defense ministry

0: I'm Attorney Karen Jimeno.
1: No judgment.
0: What does the prosecution still have to establish to strengthen their case?
2: Palagay ko na kumpleto na eh.
1: No debate.
0: Someone watching what happened with the two factions, dapat po ba silang mag-reconcile?
3: As of now, kasakita na eh.
1: Just open conversations.
4: Wala palang basis. Anong ginagawa natin dito?
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6: pa? The more he speaks, the more details he supplies, the more he's revealed as a fraud.
0: Be informed, be insightful of the news.
1: At the forefront. The Philippines is moving fast, and so are we. Bilyonario News Channel is now live on GSAT Channel 40, reaching a broader audience across Visayas and Mindanao with brave stories and bold insights that shape business, economy, and the country from Metro Manila and beyond. 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
3: Rainy season in the Philippines is no longer what it used to be. The rains now come stronger, heavier, and more frequent, causing floods even in areas where they're not normally flood-prone. Anim na dekada nang nakatira dito sa Barangay Cuyab si Mang Rafael, malapit mismo sa San Isidro River. 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
4: Opo, ma'am. Marami. Hmm.
3: Better Rivers PH is an environmental initiative by San Miguel Corporation, focused on cleaning and rehabilitating heavily silted and polluted rivers in Metro Manila and nearby provinces.
6: We are already 5 years doing this river cleanup, and it's sad to see that we witness the amount of garbage that floats around the river. No? And unfortunately, there are many stakeholders along the river. It's not only one city, there are many cities. No? So even one barangay cooperates, the rest must cooperate.
3: Maging ang mga residente malapit sa Parañaque River ay tuwang-tuwa sa magandang inisyatibong ito ng San Miguel. Isa na dito si Mang Marshall.
7: Naging panatag ng kalooban ng mga tao na hindi na, kahit anong laki ng ulan, hindi nababahain.
3: Better Rivers PH has always been a team effort between San Miguel Corporation, the government, and the communities. In the short term, it aims to address pollution and restore the river's water capacity. But in the long term, the greater hope is to make people become more responsible and be mindful of how to best take care of our rivers. Because ultimately, our actions have consequences. RSA revealed that over 1 kilometer of the Tulyahan River has been buried under informal settlements and even a school, choking the vital flood drainage system for Quezon City and nearby provinces.
8: Nakalimutan nila yung Tulyahan River, ito yung drainage ng La Mesa Dam. Pag may bagyo, nagre-release ng tubig, isa lang ho labasan niya papunta Manila Bay, Tulyahan River.
3: He also stepped forward with a bold offer to fix Metro Manila's flooding problem at no cost to the government.
8: Kami nang gagawa. San Miguel na magki-clearing. Pero without you guys authorizing us, hindi namin magagawa yun.
3: And just as San Miguel Corporation has been dredging and reviving the Tulyahan River, Mr. Ang believes that coordinated effort must happen upstream before the next typhoon hits the country. Since 2020, San Miguel Corporation has led one of the country's biggest river cleanup efforts. Today, over 163 kilometers of rivers have been revived, bringing life back to our rivers and hope to communities.

I'm Maricar Bautista, inviting everyone, whether you're part of a big company or an ordinary citizen, to do our part, make a difference, and pay it forward.

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3: Mga kwento humuhubog sa North America. Mga boses ng Filipino-American community.
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3: Yeah! Mga balitang nag-uugnay sa ating lahat.
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3: Ako po si Henny Espinosa at ito, ang Agenda North America.

0: The hot takes are back. 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Ready to disagree again? Unpopular opinion. Soon.
1: Considering that he is a past president of this republic, kung titingnan mo yung kanyang mukha, maganda naman ang kanyang kalagayan.
2: Unless the asylum is given, all warrants are still valid. We will do our best to bring him home as soon as possible.
3: Sa naging affidavit ni Bonoan sa Sandigan Bayan, umabot sa more or less 21 billion pesos ang in-avail na Senate Leadership Funds sa ilalim ng pamumuno ni Senator Jesus Escudero.

0: Is it safe to say, in general, focusing on Metro Manila here, that mobility has been a constant conversation because it feels like the modes of transport have evolved with literally every era of Manila?
1: Yes, mobility is a very important part of the growth of any kind of metropolis, any kind of settlement. And for one, we cannot divorce the discussion of mobility from the idea of urbanization, meaning the separation between the places of work and the places of residence. So the idea of commuting, for instance, it doesn't make sense for people who are in a rural society. Because if they are planting where more or less they are also in the area where they are also living, it doesn't, there's no great demand for them to have another extra layer or another extra service for mobility. Whereas for people who are in an urban setting, more or less their places of residence are kilometers away from their places of work.
2: Has Manila, I'm focusing on Manila, meaning metropolitan Manila, has it always been designed to be pedestrian friendly, meaning in the way that it's constructed perhaps since the time of, before the time of the of motorization? Was it already an effectively planned metropolis, you think?
1: Unfortunately, in the case of urban planning, most of the time, the people behind these plans are politicians, people who are of high position in society, people who come from well-off backgrounds. And the thing here is that when these are the people who make plans, the tendency is they make plans for their own social class. So for instance, in the case of our current urban plans, it's politicians who are SUV riding elites, and the tendency there is to prioritize the mobility of automobiles. And I think if we go back in time, more or less the same thing applies to them. For instance, in the planning of Intramuros, there was no conscious effort on the part of the

City, the Parian, and their mobility was kept in check. On the one hand, they were a very important segment of society because of the services they provided, so they had to move freely, but in such a way that they could still be surveilled by the colonial state.

0: Bahagi ng taya mo ay para sa bayan. Kung para sa iba, ang Lotto ay game of chance, para sa kanila, ito ay fighting chance. Dahil sa PCSO, bawat taya may kawang gawa.
1: What if there's more to the story than what you see?
2: I think the Philippines can empathize.
3: We don't give up. We're fighters.
1: Beyond the achievements.
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5: I've always been, you know, proud of my Filipino heritage and what that means.
1: We sit down with the people who've been there.
6: It's about time.
1: And get to know the person behind the journey.
3: So I'm just pursuing my dream.
6: So focus on that.
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1: Chat VIP.
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0: Alex has long called Sharapova her tennis idol, and even she expressed her ambition to be her. Bago pa man sila nakita in person, nauna nang pinuri ni Sharapova ang Filipina, calling Alex a star after her Wimbledon win over world number 9, Iga Swiatek. Grammy winner Olivia Dean may be coming to Manila. Sa recent post ng Wilbros Live, it seems like they're teasing a new concert in the Philippines, dropping a hint with Talk to Me, Talk to Me, a line from Dean's hit song called Man I Need. May logo rin ng La La La ang post, with fans speculating that she might be part of the La La La Fest Manila next year. Kilala si Olivia Dean para sa kanyang soulful pop hits na So Easy, A Couple of Minutes, at Dive. She also bagged her first ever Grammy Award this year, winning as Best New Artist.
1: Yes. Exclusive, dating aide ni VP Sara na si Jeffrey Tupas, inalok daw ng NBI ng pera at bahay sa Forbes para tumistigo laban sa bise. At umano'y pagpaldo ng pamilya Duterte sa China, pinasisilip ng Defense Department. Susunod yan sa agenda.

0: The existence of probable cause has been declared.
1: The articles of impeachment were referred to the Committee on Rules and consequently to the Senate sitting as an impeachment court.
2: With everything we know so far,
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2: We ask, what's the point of impeaching Sara Duterte?
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2: Join Ronnie Puno and Alex Calleja. What's the point? What's the point?

0: From a court-ordered arrest to new allegations involving high-profile personalities, the National Bureau of Investigation has its hands full. A court in Makati recently issued a warrant for the arrest of Congressman Leandro Leviste over an alleged violation of the Public Service Act. This as the NBI also looks into fresh claims of cash deliveries to members of the Duterte family. Where do these cases stand? Let's get on point with NBI Director, Attorney Melvin Matibag. Attorney, thank you for your time. Good to have you.
1: Yes.
0: Ang dami natin pag-uusapan, sir.
1: Good evening po. Salamat po sa inyong invitation.
0: Very welcome, sir. Kay Leandro Leviste muna, sir. When were you able to secure a copy of the warrant of arrest?
1: Well, yesterday, we were able to get hold of the copy of the warrant of arrest dun sa inisyo ng ating RTC ng Makati. Mm-hmm. So, lumabas na rin naman. That is a public record naman. So, anybody can have a copy of that one.
0: And who's the lead agency regarding this? Because he's abroad. Paano po yun? How does that work?
1: Yes, kami on our end as NBI, ang makakuha kasi ng warrant niyan is the law enforcement. So it's PNP and NBI. So kami na sa NBI, we already coordinated with the Bureau of Immigration at least to know yung whereabouts niya. And we are sending representation to DFA kung the possibility of canceling his passport. And of course, with the House of Representatives, tungkol naman dun sa ano naman sa kanyang travel authority.
0: Okay.
1: When of course PCTC is in play also. I heard that PNP will be applying for a red notice, but sa amin naman we have to validate first with the PCTC if this case is something that is covered by those crimes na pwede nating applyan ng mga red notice.
0: A lot of questions there, sir. Sabi mo, BI muna tayo. Nasa na ho ba si Congressman Leandro Leviste?
1: Well, the last information is nasa Francia and Germany. Balik, sabi nga, may report sa amin that there is a house that he bought sa Germany na pinapa-renovate. Ano? Hmm. So, we have to check on that. Tapos, sa ngayon, yung BI, wala pa rin namang information. We check kung saan talaga yung destination niya ngayon. Para saan siya yung location niya.
0: Director, how far can you go in terms of trying to locate him?
1: Well, we have to use all the available the remedies, legal remedies, because right now he's considered a fugitive from justice. Merong arrest warrant at kailangan. Sabi dun sa arrest warrant that you have to bring him to court forthwith. Immediately, ibig sabihin,
0: diba? May forth with it.
1: No, yeah. So, yun kasi yan, the court should acquire jurisdiction para he face the trial already. Eh, kung hindi siya, dalawang bagay lang yan, he voluntarily submit himself to court or ma-arresto siya at dalhin siya ng law enforcement sa korte.
0: But it's a bailable offense.
1: Yes.
0: 72,000 pesos. Okay. So, pagpuntahan ko muna yung bail. Meron po kasing report kanina that he already posted bail and then you corrected it and you said he has not posted bail. No. What is the update here, sir?
1: The one who posted bail is the co-accused. Dalawang co-accused. There's two co-accused na nag-post ng cash bond. And the arraignment for this co-accused is on October 26.
0: Okay. Yeah. Sir, can the congressman post bail? Can someone else post bail on his behalf?
1: No, that's not personal. Dapat hindi pwede.

0: that cannot be.
1: Okay.
0: Pwede kang samahan ng abogado or your legal representative or anybody.
1: But could there be instances that that is allowed? I'm just wondering, sir, because he is abroad. Pwede ho bang... Pwede
0: I
1: ho ba yun?
0: Never heard of that situation. Wala pa akong nakita na, na ganun. Because that is, the idea is kailangan pumunta ka sa korte. Pag nakuha ka na ng jurisdiction ng korte, the arraignment will be set. And sa arraignment, personal presence mo should be there. Ano doon ka dapat para sagutin mo pag binasa sa iyo yung information, yung charges.
1: Okay. So, sabi niyo DFA, representation sa DFA on what, sir?
0: Possibility of canceling his passport para kung nasaan siya, he cannot, he can no longer travel at mas madali na yung location. Ganun naman yung process niya. Ano? So, we'll ask DFA on that
1: okay. process. Tapos ito pong House of Representatives, i-cancel yung kanyang travel authority.
0: So kung cancel yung travel authority niya, he's a government official, yung travel niya administratively is already been illegal. Ganun na yung mangyayari dyan.
1: Pag, if that is rendered illegal, let's say i-cancel po yung kanyang travel authority because matagal na rin po siya naman talagang nawala. What happens to his position as congressman?
0: Well, pwede siyang humarap sa ethics niyan for absence ng walang official leave ka. So may mga penalties depending on the rules and procedure ng House of Representatives. Mm-hmm.
1: Ibig sabihin, pwede po siyang the worst possible penalty would be matanggal siya sa
0: pwesto. Matanggal is that's the possibility na ano. Then pwede rin na magkaroon ng administrative case and magkaroon ng penalty of disqualification from public office. So, those are the possibilities.
1: And then the red notice, as you mentioned a while ago, sabi niyo po, sir, kailangan niyo po malaman kung itong particular allegation of crime falls under a red notice?
0: Yes, cases.
1: Cases. No?
0: So, I'm having a phone conversation with the head of the PCTC. So, tomorrow I'm gonna meet with them. Ano,
1: okay. So, hindi pa po alam yan.
0: Pero, but that's of course an available option as well.
1: But what would be the basis for the passport cancellation because of the non-appearance, no bail, ganun po?
0: Mga ganun yan. May mga, kaya that's why we will also consult ang DFA kung that is possible.
1: Okay.
0: Kasi yung mga, if you know, yung mga congressman, dalawa yung passport dyan. They're holding the diplomatic passport, the blue one, and yung regular
1: yung
0: na passport.
1: Individual. Yes, so. Private, parang yung kanilang private. So, dalawa po yun.
0: Yes.
1: Pagka kinancel po yun, will both be canceled? How does that work, sir?
0: Yeah, kasi dependent din naman yung passport na blue dun sa regular na passport mo.
1: Okay. So, just to lay the premise here, this was not a case filed by the NBI to the DOJ. This is a case filed by the Department of Energy. Sa DOJ. Ang DOJ po ang nag-file
0: sa
1: Makati, RTC. At ang Makati RTC ang nag-file po ng, naglabas po ng warrant of arrest. Because this is not really the case or a charge coming from the NBI, I just wanted to ask if you feel like it, sir, to respond to this. Ang sabi po ng kanyang kampo, ito pong kasong to. Well, first of all, I was able to speak to Attorney Tony Lavinia. And sinasabi po niya, basically, wala pong pananagutan dito si Congressman Leandro because ito pong Solar Para sa Bayan is a franchise na ang kalakip dapat nito ay may IRR. At meron daw itinuturo na location kung saan pwedeng ikabit itong mga microgrids. 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Just because kayo po ay abogado din.
0: At galing sa DOE. Nag-DOE rin.
1: So, I just wanted to find out if you would know anything about it or you would care to respond. That's why I laid the premise that hindi po the NBI
0: nag-file ng complaint. Ano na lang siguro, no, practical sense. Lahat naman ng lawyers, may kanya-kanya tayong defense. Eh, no? So, it's a matter of defense, but we have to recognize the authority of the Department of Justice in determining the probable cause. At ang korte rin naman, we have to recognize yung determination din nila to issue a warrant. So, dumanti sa process yan. So, whatever the lawyer of Congressman Libis is saying, that is subject to scrutiny ng court kung saan pupunta yan. So, let's see kung ano po yung sasabihin ng korte. But in the meantime, there is a information filed by the Department of Justice. Ibig sabihin, meron pong sinusunod na mga memorandum circular yung Department of Justice. And I'm sure they followed yung procedure na nilaid down nila on their own.
1: We haven't heard much from Congressman Leandro Leviste except itong bago. Well, yung huli ata, yung tinawag niya yung NBI na...
0: National Bureau of Invento.
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0: Would you care to respond to that?
1: Yun na nga kasi may sumunod na po siya kung makita mo eh.
0: Ay, hindi ko pa po nakita. 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
1: 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Well, hindi naman po tayo nag-anunsyo niyan. It's a public record and just a court. And I responded to a question nung nasa Senate kanina. Somebody asked a question. O sabi po ni Congressman Leandro, maliit na bagay. 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Well, sabi ko, well, mukhang maliit na bagay if you will look at the bail, 72,000. And 72,000 is a small amount for somebody who has lots of money. So siguro doon yung context, no? Ganun yung pangyayari, no? But this is something that, kung if it's viewed na maliit na bagay, any infraction or any thing na kailangan mo sagutin sa batas, a responsible individual, especially if you're a government official, kailangan mong harapin yung batas, no matter how hard it is. Ganun yung
0: Maliit man o malaki.
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0: Do you think he's gonna come back, sir?
1: I have no idea. 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
0: Are you urging him to come back?
1: Well, mas mabuti na bumalik at tumarap. Total, meron naman siyang mga binabanggit dito sa Facebook account niya. 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
0: All right. We're gonna talk about, siguro I'll go on a break first because I wanna talk about the press conference of the Vice President as compared to vis-a-vis dito sa affidavit din ni Gracioso. We'll talk about that after the break. We'll continue our discussion with NVI Director Melvin Matibag when we return. Stay tuned. This is On Point.

0: She's back, bringing the news to your midday. 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
1: All right, welcome back. Still with us, NBI Director Melvin Matibag. Let's talk about the press conference of Vice President Sara Duterte. I think that was yesterday. Okay, number one, sir, when do you expect the submission of the affidavit of the Vice President?
2: Well, according to the letter of the lawyer of Vice President, tomorrow, Thursday, yun yung hiningi nila. Kasi nung Lunes, nasumulat sila, they're asking for a copy of the affidavit of Gracioso, and they were provided with a copy.
1: Nabigyan po sila.
2: So actually, yung sa press conference ni Vice President, parang nagre-repair na siya ron sa mga sinabi dun sa affidavit ni Rodolfo Gracioso.
1: Right, kasi sasabi niya, ito ang sagot ko sa paragraph 2, 3, 4, ganun po. So, inisa-isa po niya yon. All right. Were you able to watch it in full or were you able to get snippets or bullets?
2: Lang. Okay. 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
2: Well, from the point of view of the FBI, we have to look into it. Hindi namin pwedeng baliwalain. 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We have to see the subscribe na affidavit ni Vice President and study it and look at the attachments, including the photos, the pictures. Just like what we are doing with Gracioso. 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
1: But what is the value, even if we need to underscore that a polygraph test is inadmissible in court, what is the value of that to you personally or the NBI na sinasabing 99% daw siya sa dalawang test kasi nakausap po din po si Gracioso.
2: 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And 100% check was established. 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
2: 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So, doon sa ibang claims na sinasabi nag-deliver, those are the things na medyo mahirap mong ibalit. Ang nangyayari na rito, Ma'am Pimki, he said, she said eh.
1: Apo.
2: So ngayon, kanina parang may interview si Mr. Gracioso sa ibang network. Parang sinasabi niya, yung mga event na yan, nandoon din ako. So we have to call him and provide us with the documents or evidence na nandoon ka talaga.
1: Siguro, the houses that he's saying that they own, diba sabi po ni Mr. Gracioso, dalawa yung kanilang bahay and they had to buy six more or four
2: houses.
1: Cash houses.
2: Yes.
1: Okay, let's summarize that again. Ilan na po ang napatunayan na kanila? Yung sigurado po?
2: Yung, actually, yung sigurado, dahil may papel na kami at nakita namin na-establish sa kanila is dalawa.
1: Dalawa, okay.
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1: Okay. 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
2: Yung talaga yung 100% without doubt, with certainty, with documents.
1: But how does one prove Gracioso's claim na bumili sila ng bahay para pag-imbaka ng cash?
2: Ang sinasabi ni Mr. Gracioso rito, umiikot sila dito eh. Dito sila naglalagay ng mga pera. 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At least we were able to establish, may bahay nga. Because when it was raided, sabi may mga barel, yun yung ano noon, wala namang kaming nakita mga pera. At least, pero yung mga claims ng mga expensive na bags and watches, meron doon. It was captured in the body-worn cameras ng mga agents natin. Ano.
1: But would that be odd, considering na, I guess, mayaman po sila, they have a lot of properties, bags, watches, yeah, would come with a house?
2: Yes, but yung value yung sinasabi mo, nakukonnect mo yung story eh, na merong mga ganito. So, yung sabihin, yung presence niya, talagang nandoon siya.
1: Ah, si Gracioso.
2: Si Gracioso,
1: okay.
2: Di ba? So, meron tayong ganun. That's why we're looking into yung sinasabi rin na sa R33, bumili ng sasakyan. We have to validate that. Every details. 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Bakit? Alam mo, if there's somebody talaga who can clear this out lahat, it's the spouses Velasco.
1: Yeah.
2: I heard on the press conference of Vice President Sara na nakatext niya.
1: Tama po.
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1: yes.
2: Ano eh. Those are arguments or statement na will not help at all. Diba? So, nung tinanong
1: what about that statement, sir, na

0: ang alam ko sa kanya ay parang siya ay representative namin for party list sa Samar, yung puso at sorry, I forgot the other word, no?
1: So party list. Pusong Pinoy yata, something pusong like that.
0: Pusong Pinoy nga. Yeah. Na si Ma'am Wen supposed to be daw yung who is leading this together with the VP. Sabi po ni VP Sara during her press conference, they got so many thousands of votes in Samar, pero pagdating daw sa Davao ay 130 or 125 lamang. Certainly, if the vice president was part, or mayor that time, no, of this particular party list group, it will not get just 100 and plus votes in Davao.
1: That's correct. Diba? That is correct.
0: Yeah. Bailiwick niya po yun eh, di dapat. No. Grand slam siya.
1: Well, but we have to check kung ganun talaga yung boto. That's the statement eh.
0: Okay.
1: So we look at the details. Investigation again.
0: All right.
1: Yun yung titignan natin.
0: I guess, sir, how do you do this? Ibabangga niyo po silang dalawa? Kung ano yung sinasabi ni Gracioso versus ano sinasabi ni VP Sara?
1: It appears talagang conflict talaga, di ba? So we look into other witnesses, di ba? May pumasok na nga ng witness na binabanggit, yung Tupas, di ba?
0: Yes, sir.
1: May mga pumasok ng ganun. So, at tingin ko may mga lalabas pang mga witnesses eventually.
0: Okay, are you now saying that there are other witnesses before I go to Jeffrey Tupas, sir?
1: That's my assumption dahil siyempre hindi naman pwedeng nag-deliver ka lang ng tatlong bat, ikaw lang nagmaneho. Sinasabi niya na yun eh.
0: Actually, sinabi so nga niya po yun dun sa interview ko.
1: Yeah. 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And we can go there and ask him, kilala niyo ba itong si Gracioso? Nakaharap niyo ba talaga ito dito?
0: What about the mayor then, Sara Duterte, saying basically, napakahirap for anybody, for that matter, to even be with her in a car, be with her in a helicopter, be with her even in a plane because she was being guarded by the presidential security group back then.
1: Well, that is also, should be checked also, kung ganun talaga yung sitwasyon, di ba? Because we've seen former President Duterte, he's surrounded by PSG as well, pero kita mo naman, anybody can approach, kasama rin niya, di ba? And they will eat on the ordinary places din. So, tingnan natin. Ang claim kasi naman nito ni Gracioso, may mga magagang event na personal event, nandoon sila dahil kasama siya ng spouses Velasco. So, ang something that is being established here is that there is a closeness between the spouses Velasco and the vice president. So, mukhang doon, di ba? 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And ang paliwanag ni vice president dito na si Gracioso naman is, sabi ni Wen is tagabantay dahil sa pambababae. Di ba?
0: Opo, opo.
1: So, we have to check on that.
0: Pero one thing is established. Tao nila.
1: Tao nila.
0: Si Gracioso. At so far, yung palang... Is there anything else that was established so far, sir?
1: It looks like na kailangan nating tingnan. Siguro, there are really events. Hindi naman siguro natin pwedeng i-alis na may mga pangyayari talaga na si Vice President at si Gracioso mayroong magkasama doon sa event na ganyan, di ba?
0: Because there were photos.
1: Yes. Yes. Have to validate it, authenticate.
0: Opo. Okay. Kasi yung photos na yun, also, you know, the vice president also saying, sa dami-dami ng gusto magpa-picture din sa kanya, which is probably gonna be true to you or whoever in power or a celebrity for that matter.
1: Just like you, Mom Bing.
0: Oh, mahirap po yung ganon. All right. Sir Lord Alan Velasco, his lawyers submitted an affidavit, hindi ho ba?
1: Wala pa po. Hindi pa. Hindi pa po na sila nagpasa.
0: As
1: to my knowledge, wala pa po. Okay. Ang naglapasa po ng affidavit yung si
0: Jeffrey Tupas. Si okay. Po. How important is it that bumalik po sila? At are they still in Japan? What do you know about the couple now, sir?
1: It's the same information nung una naming nalaman na umalis sila, yung si the Speaker Lord Alan, August 30, going to Japan. Tapos ito namang si Mrs. Velasco is September 24. Na supposed to be si former Speaker Alan will return ng September 14. At ang sabi naman po nung ni Mrs. Velasco, she will return September 27. So sa ngayon, wala pa rin po.
0: Any idea, any information why they left? And the wife 24 days after umalis po si former speaker?
1: Wala po. I wish I'm like Vice President who can text them and ask the question. Ano? So
0: okay. Palagay niyo ho ba babalik pa sila? And ibig sabihin, kapag hindi po sila bumalik, will that, mahihirapan ho ba kayo sa kaso, especially kapag wala po sila?
1: Mas mahirap po yung kaya po natin sila inimbitahan para magkaroon nga ng kalinawan kung totoo ba itong sinasabi ni De Gracioso. 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Ano po yung issue? 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Yeah. Saan po galing? Sa DPWH na project. 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It's the office of the speaker. Yung mga lumabas po noon, yung maleta boys na tinatawag, it's the office of the speaker. And the speaker at that time, Speaker Martin. This time, former speaker, Lord Alan Velasco. If you will look at the personalities being mentioned, umiikot po dun eh. Baka ito pong pangyayaring to will give us answers kung saan ba talaga nagsimula yung issue po ng delivery ng malalaking halaga na nangyagaling po sa issue ng flood control.
0: Basically, you're saying, sir, that because of what has come out in media so far at lumabas, na nagtuturo po kay Speaker Martin. Ngayon naman, ito naman went further. Earlier in 2019.
1: But the same office. Yeah. Office of the Speaker.
0: Yun nga po. Eh, kasi kung dati nakasentro sa 2022, ngayon nandito na po tayo sa 2019 po ata.
1: That's right. 2020 po siya pumasok. October.
0: Yeah. October to
1: I think we owe it to the people, the answer. Mm. San ba talaga bakit may ganito tayong usapin?
0: Why is there this, the Vice President, I know you've answered this, but I have to ask you again, meron daw conflict si NBI Director dito. Ano ho ba yun?
1: Actually, dapat po siguro si Vice President, hindi na tayo binitin eh. Sinagot niya na, so I can answer.
0: But you know
1: squarely
0: what it is.
1: May nabasa po ako sa Inquirer net na sinasabi tungkol daw doon kay Jeffrey Tupas na inoperan daw ng NBI na tumira sa Forbes Park.
0: At pera.
1: Ang laking pera. But that is outrageous or ridiculous. Forbes Park, magkano po ba ang bahay dyan? Or sabi mo ng renta, baka po wala pang 11 days, ubos na yung confidential funds ng NBI pag hadag Forbes Park po kami, ma'am. So, I think that is outrageous. Put that in an affidavit also. And I'm asking my agents who served the subpoena to him to make us a report under oath.
0: Para ilan po sila?
1: Tatlo po yung agent namin na
0: nagpunta kay Jeffrey.
1: At it's not true na madaling araw. They went there 8 a.m. Tapos wala pa pong dalang subpoena. He's being invited because that's my commitment. Ibitahan lang muna natin mga tao. 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
1: Hindi ko po alam. Your guess will be as good as mine. I have some theories, but ayoko pong sabihin.
0: Baliktad mo kasi talaga eh. Jeffrey Tupas is saying is that ang sabi ng NBI, we have to take you into custody because for your safety.
1: We cannot do that. Siya po yung nagsabi na meron din kasi ko siyempreng fear for my safety sa mga pangyayari. Pinuntahan po namin siya, it's not Davao City, it's already in North Cotabato. May picture pa po nung bahay.
0: Yes.

0: years na sa mo. 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
1: 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I think that
0: para
1: was
0: para naman po tayong bada. Again, I will say, yung confidential funds na yun, napakalit. Baka wala pang 11 days, ubus na po yun.
1: All right. Very quickly, just maybe 30 seconds po, go bus, sir. Medyo kagulat-gulat din ito. 244 foreigners, mostly Chinese national, arrested in Zamboanga.
0: Yes,
1: sir,
0: ma'am.
1: Nasaan na po sila at buhay pa pala talaga ang Pogo?
0: 255 po to, hindi po arrested. 49 of them, 51 were rescued. The remaining, na-charge po natin sila for human trafficking, anti-cyber, yung scam po, lab scam. Ang na-establish po namin dito so far is lab scam. But we suspect na may mga Pogo or nanggaling sa Pogo operations. So yan po yun. Para po itong compound, Alice Go type na compound.
1: Yeah. So, malaki po siya, massive.
0: Yes, this is one of the malaking arrest namin. And masalamat ni Rich Joe po dahil at least nakikita ng tao na we're doing everything from plot control to the issue ng Pogo. Legal. Ano po ito, iba-ibang nationalities, may Myanmar, Malaysian, Chinese, meron din pong from Cambodia. So mga tourists po yung iba rito, they recruit to earn 90,000 pesos a month na sweldo. Malaki po. At nabibigyan naman, but they are may forced labor. May Pilipina rin pong na-rescue na ginagamit na parang model for the lab scam. So ang target, mga Chinese po, iba-ibang nationalities, may mga iba ba din po, mga foreigners pa. Ayan po yung compound, malaki.
1: Yeah.
0: So this is a continuing investigation. We're looking at the possibilities na government officials and local government officials are involved.
1: Yeah, I was gonna go there, sir.
0: Yes, ma'am.
1: Sino ho ba ang involved?
0: Meron po kaming pinagsuspendyan, but we have to do a more follow-up investigation po.
1: We run out of time. NBI Director,
0: yes, ma'am.
1: Attorney Melvin Matibag, sir.
0: As
1: always, maraming salamat po sa inyong oras. That's On Point. Join us again tomorrow, 7:30 p.m. here on BNC, the Billionario News Channel. I'm Pinky Webb. Thank you for watching.

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1: We met through a common friend. What? Why? Like, he always has girls coming over to the condo. Like, iba-ibang girl daw every night. God.
2: Maybe I was too young to already get into a relationship.
1: Doesn't matter. Like, I want to try. Like,
2: then boom. Gwen came into the picture.
3: The cord was wrapped around Cooper's neck.
1: So when you...
3: Then
1: when
3: the pulse was going down, so the doctor said something's wrong.
4: Yeah, he was easy,
1: though. He was the easiest baby, and then I don't know what happened. Okay. Now he's a fireball.
5: She was such a beautiful little girl. She looked like an angel. I don't know how to explain being a parent. Once. It's such a big feeling.
6: So we are positive.
7: Wow. Can I be a big brother again? Is this sister?
8: We don't know yet.
1: I honestly don't know if it's a boy or a girl this time.

0: soon, huh?
1: I know.
0: Are you excited?
1: I am.
0: This is, baby, this is our pilot episode. What are you feeling right now?
1: Excited, and I'm finally excited to like
0: reveal.

0: because it's kind of hard enough to hide.
1: You don't understand. Everyone's gonna see this. How do you feel with showing this to the world? First reality TV show, the Semirats happy together.
0: I'm excited. Baby!
1: I was gonna kiss you. So, everyone doesn't know you're pregnant yet, right?
0: Not everyone.
1: Just a couple friends? So after tonight, you can show the world that you're a buntis. Buntis na buntis talaga. Eto na guys, this is it. We're just about to leave to head over to San.
0: We are heading to AIM Conference Center to Bistro Tessier.
1: That one. And we're gonna be seeing all of our friends. We're gonna be having good food there. Sarap yung ano pagkain Pilipino. And then we are going to be watching our very first pilot episode of The Semirats Happy Together. Sobrang excited kami. Let's go.
2: Having your reality TV show about your family is huge. It's such an opportunity to be able, especially us, because we've been in the entertainment industry for years. So like having the audience have a close up into our lives is like a next step to us giving back to the audience.
0: So we are preparing our giveaways for all of our guests and family. This is from Pasabay and World of Pasabay. World of Pasabay and Perfume Desserts.
1: Just like to say, everyone, thank you all for joining here tonight. Gwen and I are really excited to show our first episode of The Semirats Happy Together.
3: We super enjoyed the Semirat family, especially David's side. They're a crazy bunch, so we're excited to see what's going to happen in the rest of the episodes.
4: Yeah, nice show. We're expecting more on the episode.
5: Put more sound on.
3: He was enjoying
6: it. Sounds so very, very, very good. Gathering here for the first episode. Love you, one team, and all noise from Semirat himself. Yeah, love it.
7: Baby number three, so we're gonna look for it. So seeing them at home and seeing them on screen, we're so excited to see what's in store for the next episode.
1: Well, then we had a break, so we went to France, and then I told Gwen,
8: I just want to congratulate David and Gwen for an amazing reality show and seeing their lives in reality makes me really proud of them. I am so proud of them. Congratulations.
9: We're having another one. Wow, the family is growing.
8: Yeah,
9: kilig ako.
8: It's a blessing. It's a blessing.
10: After finding out that we were pregnant with Amber, we moved to Australia.
9: There's so much I want to say, but I'm quiet.
0: Yes, I
9: don't want to say. We know
2: them. Thank you so much, Lan, for the support and the show namin, the Semirad Cafe. And thank you to all our family and friends that came to watch the pilot with us.
1: Nangyari, no? Too much was going on. Okay. Oh, masaya ako. Are you happy?
2: I'm happy. I'm very happy. I kind of want to watch it again.
1: Let's watch it again after we eat. So did everyone come?
2: Not everyone made it because I think it's a Sunday. It's also a family day. And then there was also a fashion show going on. But the important people made it, so that's all that matters.
1: And not everyone knew you were pregnant, no?
2: No, because we didn't tell everyone.
1: They were shocked, no?
2: Yeah.
1: Huh? Pregnancy going? Huh? 8 months. 4 months now. Huh? Like, everyone was...
2: Because we were gone for so long. Even Celine was like, she could tell there was something, but she just wasn't sure.
1: Yeah, they didn't know.
2: And
1: I know. See,
2: Luan
1: I know. See,
2: also,
1: Luan.
2: She
1: I didn't know.
2: Offend me.
1: You just got back, she said, you just got back from holiday. And I wasn't sure if she gained weight, and I couldn't say it, but then I thought she was pregnant. But she tried to do it in a nice way.
2: Yeah.
1: Siyempre naman, buntis ka talaga.
2: But yeah, I'm not gonna stop working out this time. That was my mistake
1: with the first and
2: the first two.
1: So this time, stick to your. Siyempre naman, we're having cheat meal tonight kasi walang time to cook. Pero stick to your high protein, stick to your consistency in the gym, and you're gonna stay lean this time. You're not gonna no milk teas, no ano.
2: Occasional,
1: pero this
2: not
1: time,
2: like
1: yeah.
2: For a day like last.
1: This time, stay consistency. That's all I want from you.
2: Right.
1: Mm.
9: Watch my.

0: Cute bite.
1: No.
0: And then I might meet up with the kids.
1: Okay.
0: Yes, I did. It's still me.
2: Coming up.
3: Cooper. Listen. Listen, that's what the teacher's been saying. Not listening in class. If the teacher sends us another email, you're gonna be in trouble this night. If you're not good boy anymore, I'm going to go to the school and you're gonna be in big trouble. Give Mama a hug.

0: Put the shoulders back, bend head, and then I bend my head back. Then I do this to the side, like this. I feel it shooting underneath here.
1: What?
2: Cooper and Amber are free to do whatever they want when they're in their households, and that's kind of somehow how I grew up.
3: You're so bad.
4: What you doing?
0: Making our lemon waffle.
4: I'll help the kids pick their pants.
0: Hello. Ito yung lemon water natin.
3: Wow.
0: Mama, Papa.
3: Salamat.
5: Can I change?

0: Is there salt in it?
1: Try. This one is high sodium.
0: Salted.
1: It's electrolyte water.
0: I don't like electrolyte. I only like Gatorade. It's just natural beer. I like it.
1: Zero sugar.
0: Did you grab?

0: going to cut you off.
1: Why?
0: She said something to me today.
1: What did she say?
0: When she got home, she was like, Dudu?
1: Odudu?
0: Yeah. Odudu? Or Dudu? I'm like, wait. What did you just say? Or Dudu? And I'm like, Cooper, what does that mean? Cooper wasn't in a good mood, so he didn't want to tell me. What does that mean?
1: Sleep.
0: That's what she was saying. So she was telling that to Cooper because Cooper was grumpy. Then she's like, Orv Dudu. I'm like, oh, you learn another word?
1: So she's learning.
0: Yeah, and she can count to 1 to 10.
1: Yes, and I'm trying the ABC.
0: Anong trip mo? Is this a tea party? Yeah. Who do you have with you? Amber? Yeah. How was school? Did you enjoy?
2: I need practice.
0: Did you learn anything today?
2: Yeah.
0: What did you learn?
2: Bonjour.
0: Bonjour. Oh! Bonjour! Ano pa? What does bonjour mean?
2: Pew pew.
0: Pew pew? Baby, I asked her what did you learn today? She said, bonjour. What did you learn today? No, the other one. What did you learn today?
2: Sleeping.
0: Sleeping? Was it fun?
2: Yeah.
0: Are you enjoying that?
2: Yeah.
0: Did you make friends? Do you have any friends?
2: Yeah.
0: What's your friend's name?
2: Coca.
0: Huh?
2: No.
0: Coca?
2: No.
0: Oh, no.
2: It's
0: Chukubuka. Chukubuka?
2: Yeah.
0: That's your friend's name?
2: Yeah.
1: Cooper has been getting complaints about his energy level and him not being able to focus.
0: Cooper, listen. So that's what the teacher's been saying, not listening in class. Listen, you need to start practicing at home. So we have to talk to the teacher about your behavior again. I thought you were... Let's stop now. There was another teacher in class and she was there specifically for you to observe you. And she noticed as well that you can't sit still. You can't focus in class. Are you having trouble with focusing in school? Come on, you can talk to us. Are you having trouble with focusing?
2: Yeah.
0: What's wrong? What does the teacher say to you? Cooper, listen. Cooper, be quiet. Cooper, is that what the teacher says? So you have 1 week. You have all week to be good boy. If you're not good boy anymore, I'm going to go to the school and you're going to be in big trouble.
3: So when I'm getting angry at Cooper, she's protecting Cooper and mad at me. No?
1: Yeah.
3: So very different, no? Very different personalities.
0: Mama hug.

0: We didn't really have strict eating schedules. And I think from how I learned from my parents, that's how I got to tweak me being a mom.
1: So Amber's super hungry.
2: Papa, Koopa's look. This is me.
1: Showing me a book.
2: This is me, and then we're going on our field trip.
1: Wow.
2: And they were waving up. I draw this.
1: Galing mo, ah?
2: I draw that pyramid.
1: Is that from your school?
2: Yeah, this is before long time.
1: Amber, what's wrong? Are you hungry?
2: Papa,
1: see, Melanie's gonna get a pack.

0: magic from downstairs?
1: Papa, look what it made.
2: Mama.
0: Wow.
1: From the whole school, they made...
0: Sige, kain na tayo. You wanna go with Ate Mel? She's getting a package sa baba.
3: Go down?
2: No.
0: You go with Ate Mel?
2: No.
0: Tapos we eat dinner na? I know you're hungry na.

0: can tie and marry me.
1: Google that.
2: Let's do kulang ano carbs today. So I'm gonna do 300 grams. Baka kakain ako ulit mamaya. Ayun, perfect. Ito yung 300 grams ng rice. 200 grams of gulay.
3: Sighing the skin didn't
2: press. And that's it. Ito yung dinner ko. Yun, so we weighed it out and then we have the dinner. Kain na tayo. Feel the guns, look at that. Mount Everest. Kain na tayo.
1: So, how was school today, guys?
4: I love English classes better.
1: Did you enjoy today?
4: English class.
1: What's one thing you learned today? Huh?
4: This thing.
1: No, I mean, what did you learn at school? Anything interesting?
4: I love
1: English?
4: Yeah.
1: Easy?
2: See, Amber's personality is more, if she doesn't get what she wants, the whole house is burning down.
5: She gets really, really, really angry, and her scream is, oh my gosh, you can hear it from outside.
2: Oh, you can hear it from outside when you're in the elevator?
5: Nakakaloka.
1: My hands are tapos you just ate dinner, sayang yun.
6: There's always like a good cop, bad cop.
2: Yeah.
6: Cannot be two bad cops
2: so
6: at the same
2: mad,
6: time.
2: So if Gwen's mad, I'll be the one, hey, what
6: he'll
2: happened?
6: He'll be the one to like, okay.
7: I meet him on a day.
5: My lower back hurts and my glutes specifically were hurting that day because, you know, I did glutes.
2: And then since I have healing hands, I gave Gwen a nice release. Glutes, lower back, and then upper shoulders.
6: Very cool.
2: 6'5" on a bed. Dapat sa massage table eh.
6: Tamad eh.
2: Huh?
6: Katamad. So tomorrow, hit gym. Then I have to do the video for Dear Face because I have a live sell on the 30.
2: Cool.
6: And then a yearn.
2: Ako naman gym, tapos kids gym, then may dalawang client sa gabi.
6: Early Salish and
2: Salish and may bagong client ka. Is it how they do your prenatal?

0: like the like move all along the back more, and like
1: they don't really focus on a spot.
0: Yeah, like they'll only focus like here.
1: Yeah,
0: and then a bit here, but and then that's it.
2: This season on the Semirat.
3: Happy together.

0: what I'm quite passionate about, which is to say the advantage of geothermal is not only the electricity that it produces, but when you look at the surrounding host communities, they have thrived.
1: Yes.
0: There are Ormoc, I'm sure, when we first developed it 50 years ago.
1: Yeah.
0: I don't know what Ormoc looked like.
1: Yes.
0: But Ormoc is a thriving city today.
1: Exactly.
0: And what's the biggest industry? The biggest industry there is geothermal. We also are a very active participant and leader in what we call the Net Zero Carbon Alliance.
1: Yes.
0: So, obviously, because of wholesale competition, we're now selling to big users.
1: Yeah.
0: And for us, what we're realizing is certain customers really have a bias towards renewable energy and also a goal to hit their net zero targets early. Yeah. So these are some of them are multinational, some of them are local companies.
1: Are there brands na medyo familiar to the Filipino public that you're powering?
0: Yeah, more recently we just announced with Jollibee.
1: Yeah, which is
0: So it's nice to see that even their larger facilities will be powered by renewable energy. We have, in the retail side, we have a large retailer called Walmart that again, we sell electricity to. We also have in the industrial park a lot of locators that really require renewable energy and also data centers.
1: Yeah.
0: Obviously, data centers is a growing industry not only in the US but in the rest of the world. It's growing here. Semiconductor industries that really want to go through and get renewable energy. It's really quite exciting in that sense.
1: Yes. How would you want to be known as a brand and as a company?
0: Yeah. Our competitors represent themselves in one brand.
1: Yes.
0: Now we are representing ourselves moving ahead in the first gen brand.
1: Yes.
0: So what we have to do is really explain to our consumers what first gen can deliver as far as renewable energy is concerned, steady supply, affordable supply. Not only that, we can help them save electricity through value-added services.
1: Yeah.
0: But the fifth one really is what we're learning from our customers. They also want us to help them guide them through their net zero journey.
1: Yeah.
0: So for me, FirstGen can be very distinguishing in that.
1: Yeah.
0: So that's something that's the message we have to send to the contestable customers and the future contestable customers, which will happen eventually.

0: inamin din Celeste Cortesi at Jonathan Sterling. Kumpirmadong hiwalay na.
1: Babur confirmed hiwalay na nga sina Celeste Cortesi and British software developer Jonathan Sterling.
2: I think money just amplifies who you are. So if you're a bad person and you have money and power, it'll amplify the bad that you
3: What was that about? And another beauty

0: is in the picture. So is that true or not? Can you please let us know?
1: I've never dated Bianca. I met Bianca twice.
2: But how did you feel about it?
3: Yeah. And I'm sure today you felt very different.
4: I was like,
0: I asked her the same thing, like, are you okay?
4: I was not okay. Like, I was... It's not... It's just not nice.
5: But before the news, we got a chance to sit down with Celeste and get a glimpse about her relationship and expecting motherhood.
0: Do you want to know how it feels like to lay in bed? Bed full of roses, but in hard cash.
2: What is it,
0: Maria?
2: Feel like?
0: What? Have you ever experienced that? Laying in bed or sleeping on a lot of money?
2: No, have
0: crispy,
2: you?
0: Crispy, freshly printed money. No.
2: But well, I know how much money are we talking about? Millions or billions?
0: Billions. That's a lot.
2: You
0: of
2: answered
0: that's
2: so
0: a lot
2: quickly.
0: Of money. Yes. Because our next guest.
2: Yes, our next guest seems to be living a life that people can never stop talking about. One of them is a former beauty queen, entrepreneur, and she's currently on a journey to becoming a mother, or is already. But she's so much more than just a beauty. And, of course, her partner, established businessman. We're going to get to know more about him during this interview. Say hello to Celeste and Johnny. I know that you're transitioning to be a mother. Well, you already are.
4: Mm-hmm.
2: And, by the way, can I just say you look gorgeous.
0: Glowing.
2: Gorgina, don't you?
4: I'm on my 8th month.
2: Wow. So it's
4: almost there, and yeah, it's just a lot of hormones. I'm a little bit scared of giving birth, of course, but it's just part of the process, and as long as the baby is healthy, I just cannot wait to push him out.
2: Can I ask you, like,
0: they're having a boy.
2: Yeah. Oh, congratulations!
0: And tell us why it's named after the name you picked.
4: Oh yeah, his name is after my late dad, Sergio. So when we found out that it was gonna be a boy, of course that is the name that we chose.
0: Aww.
4: Yeah. Sergio Sterling.
2: Sergio is?
4: Sorry? Sergio Sterling.
2: Sergio Sterling.
1: Sergio Cortez Sterling.
2: Sergio
0: Cortez. I love how we corrected and included Sterling. Cortesi.
2: Aww.
0: Thank you. How does it feel to, you know, be extremely rich, successful, and have the most beautiful wife beside you?
1: Oh, wow.
0: Who's a boss too? Can I say that here?
2: Believe.
1: It's true though, I'm scared of her.
4: No.
1: She mentioned the hormones. Oh.
2: But don't worry, we love
0: you.
1: Yeah. Wow.
0: We do.
1: I don't know, because I feel like I am the same as everybody else.
0: So you attracted your own.
1: I didn't
0: your
1: come from money.
0: Version.
1: I grew up poor. My family used to have like debt collectors coming to the door every day. And then when I was a little bit older, when we moved to the US, we became middle class. Mm-hmm. But all through university, I had to work full time. I was a football referee for 15 years.
0: Wow.
1: I worked in call centers.
0: Yes.
1: So I still feel the same.
0: Okay.
1: I think money just amplifies who you are.
0: Really?
1: So if you're a bad person and you have money and power, it'll amplify the bad that you do.
0: Mm.
1: But if you come from a good foundation and you get money, it can amplify the good that you can do.
0: So you think your background, like coming from very humble beginning, taught you how to take care of money and how to be very human and how to enjoy money. That's actually, I want to ask, because there's a lot of rich people, but they don't know how to enjoy their money. But you, coming from humble beginnings, do you know how to enjoy your billions?
2: Billions.
0: Your billions.
1: I think as long as you spend, I don't know, maybe it's different for me, but like less than 10% of your annual income, you don't really have to think about it.
0: Mm-hmm.
1: And we're fortunate enough to be able to do that while flying around private, staying in the nicest places, buying nice things. But we don't spend most of it. Most of it gets invested, or more than we spend gets donated to charities as well.
2: Wow, okay. You mentioned you had a hard time growing up. So let's say when money's no longer an object, how does it change the way that you think? Like what the things that you yearn for or the things that you want to accomplish in life?
4: You or me?
2: Yeah.
1: I'm looking at Celeste.
2: I want to hear both. Yeah.
4: Well, I mean, definitely like my life changed. Like I was working even before and I was able to take care of myself and my family. since before, like I've always been very hardworking. Mm-hmm. But then of course, when I met Johnny, I think it was the first time that I met someone that would actually want to take care of me.
0: Aww.
4: In a way.
1: She's always the one taking care of people before.
4: Yeah.
1: It's so funny because once, I think a few months ago, you got bashed. And people were like, you have this money, this lifestyle, what about your family? Have you forgotten about them? Mm-hmm. Literally the day before, she sent her mom money.
4: Aww. Yeah.
1: But then she's not going to post that, you know, in reply.
0: Of course.
1: Like, whatever.
0: Of course. Why should she?
1: So she's always been taking care of other people. And I think the reason that Celeste wanted to have a baby was she finally felt that she could be taken care of.
0: A woman like Celeste and Celeste and a lot of, and actually even Maria, would imagine a home when we find our leader.
2: Exactly.
0: You know?
2: Exactly.
0: You will be your soft, most feminine,
2: exactly,
0: most beautiful self, like as she is now, mm-hmm, when she find a partner who she knows she can trust.
2: And it's beautiful
0: and
2: to see you growing into this era of yourself as a mom, because I always tell Bea about that. Like, I would love to meet a partner where, because they bring such emotional, not just financial, but emotional providership, it makes you able to explore kind of like really the depths of your femininity.
0: This time, motherhood.
4: For sure. Aww. It's definitely the first time that I felt like I wanted to have a baby. Mm-hmm. Even though we were pretty much new in the relationship.
0: Yeah, you guys were
4: too.
0: Like in your first,
2: right, it was
0: second
2: fast.
0: Year?
4: The first few months.
0: But
4: five
0: when you
4: months.
0: Know, you know?
4: Yeah, well, I've always said this. I was so tired of like dating and like I wanted my next boyfriend to be my last, period. So, of course, when I met him, 5 months in, we wanted to already have a baby.
0: Yeah. Wow, 5 months.
1: But it doesn't happen just like that.
4: Oh, no, yeah.
1: Like, you want to have a baby and
2: you're pregnant. What was the switch like? Yeah, when did you realize?
4: I started to have baby fever because of the videos on TikTok.
0: Yeah, so see all these beautiful babies.
4: I started to mentioning babies and stuff, but it's also been very open to have a family. I think also it comes with age. I'm already like almost 29, so
2: you're
4: I wanted
2: so young,
4: to
2: be.
4: Yeah, but I wanted to be a young mom always, like before 30.
0: Yes.
4: That's one of the reasons why I wanted to be a young mom, because the recovery is so much harder after, but also it's not easy to get pregnant. And you know, like,
0: yes,
4: as
0: you mentioned
4: age,
0: about that,
4: it becomes
0: so
4: more
0: actually,
4: stressful.
0: Babe, they tried. They introduced me. Johnny was so nice, introduced me to their IVF doctor.
2: Oh, yeah.
0: So they had a difficult time.
4: Conceiving.
1: Dr. Mark is actually in the show as well.
0: Yes,
1: he was
0: I
1: at
0: met
1: the
0: him.
1: Premiere. Yeah, that's how. That's when you guys met.
0: Yeah.
1: It's actually kind of funny because we did the IVF. Mm-hmm. We have the embryos frozen, and we were getting ready to do the implantation, and we're like, can we just pause for a few months? Because it's
0: stressful.
1: So stressful, all the hormones, and then she couldn't. This sounds a little bit like shallow, but she couldn't drink. But you know, like that's part of how we relax.
4: Cool.
1: If we go out to a bar. We have a drink or two. We're not like massive alcoholics, but you know, at least being able to unwind with a glass of wine.
0: And enjoy each other.
1: On a date and enjoy each other's company. Yeah, so we said, let's just pause the IVF for a few months, and then we'll do the implantation in the summer.
0: Yeah.
1: And her very next cycle got
4: pregnant
1: naturally.
2: Wow.
4: Yeah, so.
0: In another beauty.
5: Up next, we'll learn more about Celeste's relationship when After Hours returns. Yeah.

0: My agenda.
1: But you, Babe, Celeste, and of course Johnny, you guys are always in the spotlight, and sometimes not in a good way. Mm-hmm. I mean, I saw some interviews you guys were talking about, you know, like a few hurdles in your relationship. Can you guys talk about that? Are you guys comfortable talking about that?
2: Let's go.
3: What are you
1: okay? You saw a lot of things, and I was so concerned for my friend. You know, so I wanted to ask you.
2: Concerned for your friend, the editor that released the article, Billionario?
1: I don't even know who that is. I didn't want to talk, you know what I mean? Like, I didn't want to be snoopy and stuff, but it was all over the place. And I was like, oh, she's pregnant. This is not good for her. What was that about? And another beauty queen is in the picture. So is that true or not? Can you please let us know?
2: I've never dated Bianca. I met Bianca twice. No, three times. But anyway, I was at God's Soul, and I remember my his niece came, and his niece was Bianca. And I'm like, oh, this doesn't look good. My friend went outside to smoke a cigarette. And so now it's me and Bianca sat at a table in God's Soul alone with a bottle of Don Julio.
3: How long were you guys there?
2: And at the exact same time as my buddy walked out, her friend walked in.
1: Your friend walked in.
3: One of my friends,
2: One of her friends walked in, and I'm like, oh, So of course, like, I immediately text Celeste. I'm like, just so you know, I was out meeting so-and-so, this Tito.
1: Oh, that's so
2: and
1: sweet.
2: His niece came and blah, blah, blah. And then because it looked so bad, just left. I think we were there like 10 or 15 minutes, and I left. And then already rumors started to spread based on that. And Bianca,
4: and you were
2: like,
4: very transparent with
2: So when the news broke, I wanted to keep it going.
3: Oh my God.
2: Because I thought it was good publicity for the show, right? But then.
4: But how did you feel about it?
2: And then should I stay? You felt very differently.
3: I was like,
1: I asked her the same thing, like, are you okay?
3: I was not okay. Like, I was. It's not. It's just not nice. Because, like, of course, like, we do have a TV show. We do all of these things publicly. But then there are certain things that, you know, in the relationship, we also want to.
1: Yeah.
3: Keep private. And then really, like, what they were saying, the article was not the truth. You know? So it's not nice. It was not nice for me to read it. And then I was also, like, very much pregnant. And, you know, with all the hormones, emotions, and everything going on, it was, like, difficult. Because also...
4: Seriously.
1: Wait, but
4: I'm curious about how you feel about it. Because I know you went through Miss Universe. I've seen a little bit of your of your reality show. And I know that that was quite the journey for mental health for you. So you had that. And then from afar, I watched you going through this relationship drama, you know, with everyone literally talking about it. How has your management for your mental health, like, improved? Because, wow.
3: Well, it was just... stressful. Like, it's almost like, I mean, I've been a public figure for like years, but also I never let people too much in my private life because it really it's bothering. And I think, I don't know, well, especially,
1: and you're also Italian, right?
3: But especially now, it's not just me and him, but we also have a child together. So I do want, as much as possible, I want to protect that. And I think at that time, people in general, like not even just the people writing the articles, but Manila people, it's just everyone becomes so disrespectful because all they do is talking without knowing anything. So,
1: without asking you.
3: It was difficult with my mental health, but I'm going to a therapist. So I'm good. And at the end of the day, it's also important for us to resolve things on our own, like privately at home. And then the rest is just noise and doesn't matter. So I really try to, yes, it affects me. Like it would be a lie if I say
1: if
3: no.
1: Yeah.
3: But at the same time, I try to filter and just block it off because what's important is the things that we talk about privately and people don't know that. So...
1: Oh, that's so sweet.
4: What's the most ridiculous thing that you've heard about yourselves?
3: Oh God, where to start?
1: You, Johnny.
4: That you're a millionaire.
2: Ridiculous.
1: That you're a millionaire.
2: What's your story?

0: In Kuwait to Riyadh.
1: But yeah, and
2: by the way, when I posted that, that was a joke.
1: Yeah, we were.
2: And apparently, the masses hated. My friends found it so funny.
3: I recorded it.
2: Everybody else was like, "He's so full of himself. Who says that?" But I was like, "Guys, we're
3: I reported it in Abante. Yeah. I was like, "Sinasampal kayo ng pera ng boyfriend."
0: Paano yung sampal ng pera, babe? Paano?
3: Ganun. Sasaluin ko.
1: For years, like, you hear so many things about me, but it's just so untrue.
0: I heard once that at first, when you won Miss Universe Philippines, for example, I heard that, like, you were a total attitude problem. You don't say hi to people.
1: Oh, yeah.
0: Yet our first encounter, you were the first one to say hi to me, and you were even like, oh, I like that outfit. I like that outfit. I totally wear that. I'm like, is that true?
3: Yeah.
2: Like, no, you know what it is? It's the Botox.
3: It's the Botox.
1: Oh, yeah. Now that I don't have Botox, you know, like, it's easier to be friendly. You know, it's just like, but it's been like that for years, like 7 years that I've been here. Like, people always make up some certain of impression of me.
3: Yes.
1: And I get it. But I think also when people get to know me, they completely change their minds.
3: And I always say to people, because you're she's Italian.
0: Yeah.
3: It's naturally, she just naturally have high
2: cheekbones. She's just snatched.
1: It's just my face.
0: She just naturally have high cheekbones. Policing her personal space. Yeah. Like, you get to choose who you invest your time in.
1: Well, I'm also very introvert. Like, when I go to a public place, an event, or a party, whatever, like, I always attach to the people that I know and are my friends and my close circle. So I don't really go to one person and talk and to the other. So I'm just like an introvert. And I think people mistake that as being snobbish or with an attitude. Well, he says I have an attitude too, but it's different.
0: Well, I think your attitude is an asset, my dear.
3: But Johnny, what I say in the show. What's the best asset or something about your Celeste?
2: The best thing about Celeste?
3: Yeah, the best that you love the most and you can't imagine your life.
2: I don't want to expose her too much.
1: Oh my god. I'm scared.
3: She's scared.
2: I think she's very kind and sweet behind the scenes. So we're talking about her being to other people or coming across as I never saw that side of her. Ever. No. I never saw her public persona. I never looked at her Instagram, her videos from before from Miss Universe, because I wanted to get to know her for who she is, not who she's portrayed as online. Mm-mm. So I got to learn who Celeste is from a very different perspective than most people, and she's actually always been very kind and very sweet. And I think that's important in a partner. I don't want to pass down my money to my children, actually.
4: Celeste shares her journey of pregnancy, motherhood, and more next on After Hours.
0: Actually,
3: I thought you were the last question.
2: My will actually gives away 99, more than 99% of my money.

0: 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My boss is now Filipino American community.
1: This is great for all Filipinos.
0: Mga balitang nag-uugnay sa ating lahat.
2: So let everybody know what happens in the Philippines.
0: Ako po si Henny Espinosa at ito ang Agenda North America.

0: you can say, oh, you want them to be successful and you want them to be responsible and all these other things, but I think kindness goes a long way too.
1: Aww.
2: So you never stopped her?
0: No.
2: You never went like, oh, let me see, what's on
1: here?
2: Oh,
1: I was going to be like, but the thing is, like, beautiful always attract the best men.
2: Always.
1: Right?
0: So I don't know,
1: I saw that in like...
2: Sorry, not the best men, the best

0: Man, plural.
1: Yes.
2: Okay, so Celeste.
3: Okay, we're not going to hang out with you.
2: Celeste, since you have picked the right man for you,
1: yeah.
2: What's your advice to our young viewers?
1: To pick when it comes the right to, man?
2: Yes, pick when it comes right. to finding the right man. To, you know.
0: I love how she said pick and not fuck.
2: Yes, you have to choose. You can choose.
0: Because it's plural.
1: Well, I feel like when you're not really, like when you're not looking for it, like that's where it comes. Mm-hmm. You cannot pick or find a man wanting to, for example, wanting to just be taken care of or like taking advantage or like things like that. Mm-hmm. I think you need to have your own life and like your own career and, you know, be hardworking and kind of like independent. And I think that's also what attracts the right man. Mm-hmm. You don't really get, I mean, at least it was like this for me, like I did not get in a relationship or wanting to know him because of his status. Swear to God, despite what people might think, I swear, like that was the least thing, to be honest. Like I wanted to get to know him because of him. Like I never really cared about the money aspects. Of course, we say when we started the relationship that kind of it's nice to be spoiled. Like that's always nice. I'm not saying that, but I don't think that should be why you get in a relationship with someone. You need to have your own thing.
2: Yes.
1: And that's when you attract the right man. And then you need to also be in it for the right reasons.
2: Yes.
0: What's that saying? A girl being pretty is like a man being rich.
1: Oh, right? Yeah.
0: It's not necessary, but it helps.
1: Yeah, exactly.
2: Yes, yes.
3: But advice for a guy? I don't know. I don't think you should aim to be with somebody that's a celebrity or super beautiful. I think you should aim to be with somebody that adds value to your life, that it's easy to be around, and that you can see yourself building a future with. So I kind of disagree with the framing of the question in the first place. Mm-hmm. Family first, but then also not letting go of the businesses just yet.
2: Gordon, yeah. Grow the empire. I love it.
3: Dynasty.
2: Dynasty!
0: Dynasty! We think long term.
2: Yes.
0: Over here.
2: Generational wealth.
0: Generational wealth.
3: I don't want to pass down my money to my children, actually.
2: Sorry?
3: I think they should earn it.
0: Are you one of those who want to give the money away? I was going to ask that actually, but you said
2: only
0: last
2: give,
0: question.
2: Yeah, sorry. I thought you were the last question.
3: My will actually gives away more than 99% of my money to charity.
0: More than 99. So you're all about dying with nothing.
2: Yeah.
0: Almost nothing.
3: Almost. Yeah, I don't think it's a good thing to give somebody, I can't say a number, a lot of money, let's say, because it can kind of corrupt them. Mm-hmm. And if they're not equipped to handle it, then they shouldn't be given. It's more like a curse than a blessing. Mm-hmm. But I'm sure that's easy to say if you have it versus not. But.
0: And also you earned it, right?
1: Yeah, they have to earn it. You know, I think that's also like letting your kids grow up with the right attitude towards money. Mm-hmm. So,
3: like they'll get the best education, the best healthcare. They'll never have to worry if they get sick. Like that'll get taken care of. And if they want to start a business, maybe we'll give like 100 or 5 million pesos or something to get them started.
2: Yeah.
3: But we're not going to keep just supporting their entire lifestyle forever.
2: Yeah.
3: Because I think that just raises a spoiled brat.
2: Yeah.
0: True.
2: Yeah.
0: And that's just amazing. Speaking to you both, we see how like you have shared values and a shared vision.
2: Mm-mm.
0: And it's so much more real than just what meets the eye with both of them.
2: Yes.
1: Yeah.
2: When I first met them together, I was like, you guys,
0: that's my
2: I saw her, she was like, such a princess. Like you can tell
1: I'm
2: that
1: so
2: she's become a little girl.
0: Yeah.
2: And I was like, oh my God, this is exactly what people have been saying.
0: Life.
2: Yes. When you become a girl in a relationship, you're with a man.
0: It's going into your feminine energy.
2: Yes,
0: right?
2: You feel comfortable, feminine, and soft.
0: Exactly.
2: Oh, I'm so happy for you.
0: That's so cute. What's the most, you know, there's a threshold, right, to what you're willing to do for your children. You said you want to buy them anything that they want. Where's the line?
2: There's no line. Daddy can
1: you
2: buy anything.
1: You should see the baby's room.
0: Yeah.
2: What do you mean? Cha-ching.
1: He has already all the toys. I mean, of course, as a mother, I want to spoil my baby boy. But there are limits as well. Like, I don't want any of our kids to grow up being spoiled or like with the wrong attitude.
3: That's being please and thank you to the ate.
1: Yeah, I cannot be rude to the staff. So like, we have really like strong values that we want to give to our child for sure. So yeah, it's just like about finding the right balance with that. Of course, like you wanna, I mean, it's my baby boy.
3: Sergio's gonna do chores to earn money so he can buy stuff.
0: So no private jet at the age of four.
1: Yeah. No, he's gonna go. No, he's gonna be there at the age of 1 month.
3: He's gonna fly economy.
0: Oh well, I mean, you mentioned before that your favorite season is Christmas.
3: You're not
0: in
3: rich,
0: Italy,
3: I'm rich.
0: Right?
1: Yeah, sorry.
0: You love Christmas in Italy,
3: it's
0: right?
3: One of my friends,
1: yeah. There. Well, yeah. Like, I mean, he's gonna be on the flight with us, right?
3: No, yeah, of course he's gonna fly with us. But I think as he grows up, he needs to know the value of money, right? So maybe if we are,
2: he's gonna be working for it. So he's gonna be working. Oh, mommy and daddy need you to make this much.
1: Yeah.
2: For the fuel.
3: Well, if he does the dishes or if he cleans the room, then he gets, you know, 500 pesos for this, 500 pesos for that.
2: Yeah, do the laundry for like this one. And then you'll get a plane to Bahamas with him.
0: Okay.
2: Let's ask them what's their message for each other. In this very moment in their relationship.
0: We're giving
2: and
0: them
2: their first interview. Yeah, they have their first interview together as a couple.
1: Yeah, true.
2: Before Sergio comes. Before baby boy comes, as a couple. What's your message for each other?
1: My message is, well, first of all, I'm just very excited for the new chapter. I think me and him went through a lot in a span of, you know, just a year, but somehow I always say we always figure it out privately between me and him, and I think that's what I appreciate the most about our relationship, that we're not definitely perfect, but we always make it work, and we are always willing to listen and grow together, and I think that's what makes us strong.
3: I guess on a similar vein.
2: Copycat! No! Make your own!
1: Do not copy me.
3: I mean, I like the direction that we're going. I like our trajectory, and I'm just really excited to see what happens next in this next chapter with Sergio, and I love you.
1: He doesn't like when I kiss him with my lips.
0: Hey, Azul, you're the new ambassador.
3: Azul for men.
2: Beautiful, beautiful. Thank you guys so much. I can't wait for this to be released. We can't wait to meet your baby soon. In
0: and
2: a few
0: really
2: months.
0: I really enjoyed interviewing both of you.
2: Yes. Thank you for being so honest and being
0: candid with us.
2: Candid.
0: So real.
2: And open about your relationship, private life. Thank you.
3: Thanks for having us.

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3: 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Sayang, nag-ano ko ngayon. 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
4: Naku.
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3: Nabu. 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Bu pala, ha?
2: Bakit ko?
5: I'm Attorney Karen Jimeno.
0: No judgment.
5: What does the prosecution still have to establish to strengthen their case?
6: Palagay ko na kumpleto na eh.
0: No debate.
5: Someone watching what happened with the two factions, dapat po ba silang mag-reconcile?
7: As of now, masakita na eh.
0: Just open conversations.
8: Wala palang basis. Ano ginagawa natin dito?
9: What in objection? And bakit pa?
10: The more he speaks, the more details he supplies, the more he's revealed as a fraud.
5: Be informed, be insightful of the news.
0: At the forefront.
11: What if there's more to the story than what you see?
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0: The Philippines is moving fast, and so are we. Bilyonario News Channel is now live on GSAT Channel 40, reaching a broader audience across Visayas and Mindanao with brave stories and bold insights that shape business, economy, and the country from Metro Manila and beyond. Bilyonario News Channel. 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

This is The Scorecard, where you score the latest sports news and in-depth views. I'm Anton Rojas. On The Scorecard tonight, a tune-up game turns heated. Calvin Abueva and Jordan Vernado get into a physical altercation as teammates rush in to keep things from escalating. But in a surprising turn, Abueva did something that may catch everyone off guard.

0: A little drama is already brewing around the Sixers. Joel Embiid was reportedly late to practice, and LeBron James was said to have called him out. But LeBron is now setting the record straight. So, what really happened? All the headlines and more on the scorecard tonight, the 7th of October. Now, here's our roundup brought to you by the Philippine Sports Commission, the Philippine Olympic Committee, and the NSTIAC. It wasn't just basketball that caught attention during the tune-up game between the Converge Fiber Xers and the Meralco Bolts. Things heated up after tension flared between Calvin Abueva and Jordan Vernado. In the video posted on social media by Abueva, the two players can be seen confronting each other before the exchange quickly escalated into a physical altercation. The situation even threatened to turn into a fight as the two continued their exchange. Abueva is known for his intense style of play and has found himself in heated moments like this on the court before. Vernado, meanwhile, did not back down from the confrontation. Several teammates had to step in to prevent the situation from escalating further. But in the end, things eventually calmed down. And in an unexpected turn of events, Abueva was even seen helping Vernado back to his feet after their altercation. It was supposed to be just a tune-up game, but the intensity quickly turned up. And the incident served as another reminder that even a tune-up game can get heated when competition takes over. The NLEX Road Warriors have made history, and they did it in dominant fashion. NLEX demolished the Macau Black Bears 138-78 in the PBA Season 50 Governors' Cup at the Ninoy Aquino Stadium. The 60-point margin is now the largest winning margin in PBA history, surpassing the previous record of 56 points set by Rain or Shine against Blackwater earlier this year. Deshaun Winston led the Road Warriors with 25 points, while import Deontay Burton delivered an all-around performance with 22 points, 14 rebounds, and 8 assists. Robert Bolick added 14 points, while Kevin Alas, LJ Gonzalez, and Anthony Semerad each finished with 10. NLEX turned the game into a rout with relentless offense and stifling defense, leaving Macau with little chance of a comeback. Oscar Lopez Jr. led the Black Bears with 36 points, but it wasn't enough to stop the Giant Pandas from suffering another heavy defeat. With the win, NLEX improves to 8-2 and strengthens its hold on the top spot in Group A. Macau, meanwhile, falls to 2-7 in their win-loss card. Gilas Pilipinas' disappointing Asian Games campaign has raised questions about how the national team should be prepared for major international tournaments. Former SBP Executive Director Noli Iyala believes the answer is a long-term plan, one that also takes into account the domestic leagues, naturalized players, and the availability of Filipinos playing overseas. Here's Zeus Valdez with the exclusive report.
1: Gilas Pilipinas Asian Games title defense ended much earlier than expected. The defending champions were eliminated in the group stage after finishing with a 1-2 record, missing the quarterfinals and settling for 9th place, the worst Asian Games finish in Philippine men's basketball history. With a setback now in the books, former Samang Basketball ng Pilipinas Executive Director Noli Iyala is calling for a more sustainable approach to national team preparation. Iyala, who helped launch the Smart Gilas Pilipinas program during his time with the SPP, says major international tournaments cannot be prepared for in just a few weeks.
2: I really think that mahabang paghahanda ang importante, ang pagle-layout ng a long-term plan, no? Looking at the whole lay of the land, ikanga, and of course, synchronizing our domestic leagues with the international calendar. Lalong-lalo na yung mga ganitong quadrennial meet, mahaba ang panahon na pwedeng paghandaan to, eh, no?
1: Gilas entered the Asian Games without a naturalized player and relied on an all-PBA lineup that had only a short window to prepare. Iyala believes the naturalized player program should also be revisited, including keeping players in the Philippines so they are more accessible to the national team.
2: mga naturalized players natin na ating kinukuha, napakarami niyan, eh siguro dapat paglaruin sa mga local leagues natin para

0: sila hindi nahahanap ng ibang pagkakataon or at least naririto sila sa bayan natin para sila ay makapaglaro para sa national team kung sila ay tatawagin.
1: Ayala also wants the SPP to strengthen its relationships with foreign leagues, particularly Japan B League and South Korea's KBL, to help improve player availability during international windows.
0: I really think that there should be better relations, maybe with the B League, with the KBL, para magkaroon tayo ng pagkakataong mapakiusapan sila na kapag may mga panahon na ganito.
1: Despite the worst Asian Games finish in Gila's history, Ayala says the result should not erase the progress in Philippine basketball has made. He believes the defeat should instead serve as a wake-up call to build a more consistent national team program.
0: Nakakalungkot nga na gano'n na nangyari sa aming Gilas Pilipinas team, pero hindi naman ibig sabihin nun walang magandang nagawa, no?
1: With the FIBA Basketball World Cup 2027 Asian qualifiers resuming in November, Ayala hopes the lessons from Aichi Nagoya will translate into a long-term system, one that can give Gilas more time, more options, and a more stable pool of players when the next major tournament comes around. Reporting for the Scorecard, Zeus Valdez, Bilyonario News Channel.
2: DBA legend Ramon El Presidente Fernandez is setting the record straight on his long-standing rivalry with fellow basketball icon Robert the Big J Jaworski. Fernandez says there was never anything personal between them. In an appearance on the BWAR Abante TV's program Basketbola Noon at Ngayon, Fernandez looked back on his years as a teammate of Jaworski before their relationship turned into one of the most famous rivalries in Philippine basketball. The two spent nearly a decade as teammates with Toyota, where they built a strong on-court connection. But after Toyota disbanded in 1984, the two went their separate ways, with Fernandez moving to Beerhausen and Jaworski joining Ginebra. That's when their friendly relationship on the court turned into a high-profile rivalry. But according to Fernandez, the tension may have been amplified by media coverage at the time. He also acknowledged that there could have been things said by either side that may have caused hard feelings.
3: I guess, there was nothing personal naman while on his pagsasama namin ni Jaworski. I guess, yung sitwasyon lang siguro nung panahon ang nag-cause.
2: On the court, Fernandez admitted that there were moments when he and Jaworski had physical contact. But he insisted that was simply part of the competitive nature of the game. Despite the rivalry, Fernandez and Jaworski eventually found themselves on the same side again, this time representing the Philippines at the 1990 Asian Games. Today, both remain among the most iconic figures in Philippine basketball. The De La Salle Green Archers have drawn first blood in their latest UAP rivalry clash with Ateneo. The LSU held off the Blue Eagles 83-76 at the SM Mall of Asia Arena. Ateneo looked in control after taking a 6-point lead midway through the third quarter. But the Green Archers responded with a decisive run to take a 63-62 advantage. Joaquin Tovera and JC Makalalag led the LSU with 15 points each, while Jacob Cortez added 12. The LSU built a 10-point lead late in the game, and despite a late Ateneo push, the Green Archers kept their composure at the free throw line to seal the win. Sean Tuano led the Blue Eagles with 17 points, while Jared Bahay added 14. With the victory, both DLSU and Ateneo now stand at 3-2 in the UAP Season 89 standings. A dream come true for Filipina tennis sensation Alex Ayala after finally meeting her lifelong idol, 5-time Grand Slam champion Maria Sharapova. In Sharapova's latest social media post, the tennis legend shared a behind-the-scenes teaser of their meeting, featuring a warm greeting and a hug between the two tennis stars. Ayala was featured as a guest on Sharapova's popular Vox Media podcast, Pretty Tough, Long before she became a rising star on the WTA Tour, Ayala had already looked up to Sharapova. As a child, her room was filled with posters of the Russian tennis legend. And her admiration for Sharapova even became the subject of a school project when she was in elementary school. So when the moment finally came, Ayala could not hide how starstruck she was, even admitting that one of her goals was to follow in the footsteps of her idol. And the admiration goes both ways. Back in July, Sharapova called Ayala a star after the Filipina made headlines with her historic Wimbledon run, including her win over then world number 3 Iga Swiatek. Now, after capturing a bronze medal at the recent Asian Games and making an appearance at Paris Fashion Week, Ayala is ready to return to the international stage. The Filipina star will have only a few days to rest before heading to China for the Wuhan Open, a prestigious WTA 1000 event set to begin on October 12th. With the Asian Games now in the books, the spotlight shifts to another group of Filipino athletes ready to take center stage in Aichi, Nagoya. 69 para-athletes will represent the Philippines in the 5th Asian Para Games, with officials challenging the delegation to aim high and go after gold. Once again, here's Zeus Valdez with the exclusive report.
1: The Asian Games may have ended, but the Philippines' medal hunt in Aichi, Nagoya is far from over. The next to take center stage are the country's para-athletes with the 5th Asian Para Games set to open October 18 and run until October 24. The Philippines will send 69 athletes across 10 sports, with the delegation looking to build on the country's strong recent run in para-sports. Philippine Paralympic Committee President Mike Barredo wants the athletes to enter the Games with one thing in mind, which is winning.
4: They should have a winning attitude to start with, that they should go for the gold. And I think the higher the target, the better.
1: Barredo also called for a never-say-die mindset when the medals are on the line.
4: I think they should also be, what I would say, is have a killer's instinct in the sense that win all the way. You know? I mean, don't give up until the very end.
1: The Philippines will have to navigate a changed medal landscape this time, with para chess, a major source of gold medals in Hangzhou, no longer part of the program. Still, Barredo is confident the country can produce podium finishes, particularly in para swimming and athletics. One of the athletes expected to carry those hopes is Angel Autumn. The para swimmer is coming off a gold medal performance in the women's 50-meter backstroke S5 at the 2026 World Para Swimming Series in Fuji, Shizuoka, Japan. She also reached the final of the same event at the Paris Paralympics. Now Autumn is ready for another test against the world's best.
5: I'm so thankful po na sinasabi nila yan sa akin, and nandoon kasi yung trust nila sa akin, and yun, nagpapasalamat po ako sa mga officials.
1: Autumn knows this challenge will be significant, especially in her main event where she expects to face the world's top 2 swimmers.
5: Yung laban na yon ay maging maganda kasi kalaban ko po doon yung rank 1 at saka rank 2 ng buong mundo. So talagang challenging yung laban na to, pero go lang.
1: The Philippines comes into Aichi, Nagoya with momentum after collecting a record 134 medals at the ASEAN Para Games in Thailand earlier this year. Veterans like Ernie Gawilan and rising stars like Autumn will now look to carry the momentum into the Asian Para Games. After a successful Asian Games campaign, another batch of Filipino athletes is now ready to write its own story in Aichi, Nagoya. This time, the target is clear. Aim high, fight until the final moment, and chase gold for the Philippines. Reporting for the Scorecard, Zeus Valdez, Bilyonario News Channel.
2: 7 countries are now in the running to host the 2036 Summer Olympics as the International Olympic Committee moves forward with the selection process. Germany, Hungary, India, Qatar, South Korea, South Africa, and Turkey are currently in talks with the IOC. They will present their bids this November with proposals to be assessed based on venues, funding, public support, athlete experience, and long-term legacy. The IOC Executive Board is expected to shortlist the bids in March 2027, with the 2036 host set to be elected in mid-2029. South Korea is also considering a co-hosting plan between Seoul and North Jeolla. Seoul Mayor

Oh Se-hoon said the city is open to the idea but raised concerns about the distance between Seoul and Jeonju and whether the IOC would approve the arrangement. India is seeking to host the Olympics for the first time, while South Africa could become the first African country to stage the Summer Games. Los Angeles will host in 2028, followed by Brisbane in 2032. The Singapore Grand Prix is set to go ahead this weekend, but Formula One's iconic night race is facing a new challenge: thick haze from wildfires in neighboring Indonesia. Singapore's air quality has been classified as unhealthy, with fires in Sumatra and Kalimantan worsened by drought conditions linked to a strong El Nino. Despite the haze, the FIA says there are currently no concerns about visibility or the race schedule. Still, the polluted air could add to the physical demands of the Marina Bay Street Circuit, already one of the toughest races on the F1 calendar because of its humidity and tight layout. Experts warn prolonged exposure to the haze could affect reaction times and cognitive performance. Organizers say face masks will be available if needed. For spectators, especially children, the elderly, and those with respiratory conditions, the health risks could be greater. The forecast, however, offers some hope. Thunderstorms are expected Friday and Saturday, which could help clear the smoky conditions. For now, the Singapore Grand Prix remains on schedule. Lionel Messi has bid an emotional farewell to the Argentina national team, and he did it in typical Messi fashion. In his final appearance for Argentina, Messi contributed to all three goals as the world champions beat Benin 3-0 in Buenos Aires. The 39-year-old played all 90 minutes in what Argentines called his last tango, and the night started with a massive tribute from a sold-out Estadio Monumental. Messi's corner kick set up Nicolas Otamendi for the opening goal in the 48th minute. He then provided the pass for Nico Paz to double Argentina's lead. Messi saved his own moment for the 70th minute, converting a penalty for his 126th international goal for Argentina. Messi said saying goodbye to the national team was the saddest day of his career. But he also said he was proud to be Argentine and to have achieved his dream with the support of his countrymen. And while his international career is over, Messi is not retiring from professional football. He remains under contract with Inter Miami through the 2028 season. For Argentina, though, the Messi era has officially reached its final whistle. A little drama is already brewing around the Philadelphia 76ers, and LeBron James is setting the record straight. During Monday's preseason game against the New York Knicks, sports announcer Mike Breen reported that Joel Embiid arrived a few minutes late for practice and that LeBron called him out for it. But James quickly pushed back on the story, saying Embiid had not been late and telling people to stop spreading false information. Reports about Embiid's punctuality aren't new. 2 years ago, Tyrese Maxey reportedly called out Embiid during a team meeting over his habit of being late. But that does not confirm he was late this time. For now, LeBron has made his position clear. And with a new NBA season just around the corner, the Sixers have much bigger storylines to deal with. Coming up next, after three Asian Games, Wushu star Agatha Wong is ready to close this chapter. The six-time SEA Games gold medalist opens up about her Nagoya campaign and her next challenge when we return right here on The Scorecard.

0: Welcome back to the Scorecard. The Aichi Nagoya Asian Games marked the end of an era, as one of the country's brightest stars in Wushu has decided that this will be her last Asian Games, as she now looks to balance her Wushu career with her studies. Joining us now is longtime national athlete Agatha Wong. Agatha, thank you so much for the time and good evening to you.
1: Hi, good evening. Thank you for having me.
0: Agatha, this sort of came as a surprise. I was watching one of your interviews post-event in Aichi Nagoya, and parang ang nangyari doon, nagpa-additional question pa yung isa sa mga reporters saying, did you say that this was your last Asian Games? Ano bang kwento doon, Agatha? Did you know that this was gonna be your last Asian Games coming into it?
1: Well, I don't think kasi I will be here for the next one because it only happens every 4 years. Mm. And I also have, you know, I'm also almost graduating medical school. I don't know what's in store for me, but, you know, personally, I think by the time that the next Asian Games is here, maybe I won't be there anymore. Maybe, yeah.
0: So you're just being realistic about it, knowing that it's very hard to balance your life as a student and, of course, as an athlete.
1: Yeah, definitely. It's been, you know, it's been an uphill battle, especially now that I'm in post-grad. But I'm really grateful that, you know, I was still able to go to 2C Games, and then now I was able to go to Asian Games, which is a big deal, you know, like, to balance two things at the same time.
0: Yeah, and for you to just be able to represent the Philippines in 3 Asian Games is obviously a very huge honor for you, at syempre para sa Pilipinas to have you represent our country. Now, how does it feel, Agatha, that, you know, you're closing this chapter? Kung yun nga, yun na yung huling Asian Games mo, how does it feel to be able to close that chapter?
1: Very, very satisfied, and also just happy that I was able to represent our country in such a prestigious competition. Especially, you know, I'm among Asia's best athletes, and it's really an honor to be given this opportunity because not everyone has this chance. So, just extremely grateful and extremely overjoyed na I got to and my Asian Games on, you know, mentally a good note na rin.
0: And it was a great journey. You started off winning bronze in Jakarta in 2018. You competed in Hangzhou. And of course, itong latest one in Nagoya. Now, Agatha, when you look back at this Asian Games journey to you, what has been the most memorable moment? What stands out the most for you?
1: Is it pertaining to this recently concluded Asian Games or all of my Asian Games experiences?
0: All of it. The entire journey.
1: I think honestly, the first Asian Games I hadn't told anyone.
0: Oh.
1: And I was very surprised that I got bronze, and it was my first time competing in such a good in such a high level competition. So that would definitely be my most memorable one.
0: So would you say that lit a fire in you, being that was the first one?
1: I actually didn't know like how much of a big deal it was to win a medal in the Asian Games, believe it or not, because I really thought it was just like any other competition, like such as like the Asian Championships, Asian Cup. But apparently it wasn't, you know. So yeah, definitely the most memorable one, definitely the one that I, you know, every time I get asked now what's the most important medal for you, or like what's the medal that really you know, you give the utmost importance, it was the Asian Games bronze medal for me, not even the gold medal.
0: All right, Agatha, now you're in your third year of medical school, if I'm not mistaken. How difficult has it been for you to balance the demands of being a national athlete and also a medical student?

0: Honestly, I know. It's very hard. It's still hard. I go through like various periods of burnout and like being overworked. But you know, every time I go through these periods of like questioning myself if everything is worth it, it definitely is. Kasi I love studying and I love, you know, training and I love what I do eh. That's the most important thing. As long as you like what you do, kahit na nahihirapan ka, kakayanin mo pa rin.
1: I agree, and we enjoy watching your social media posts detailing your life as a student and, of course, an athlete as well. Now, Agatha, you also made it

0: As I'm able to be injury free for the next year or two, I'll be fine. Every time I get asked if I'm competing sa SEA Games, it's always like a 50-50 for me kasi I get so nervous, especially if it's SEA Games kasi I've already won quite a few games. So for me, basta nagte-training pa rin ako, basta nag-wushu pa rin ako, basta nakakapag-compete pa rin ako, I'm still gonna be in the sports scene.
1: All right, well, there you have it. Thank you so much, Agatha, for joining us, telling us about your Asian Games experience. And of course, thank you for representing the Philippines all these years. And best of luck with your studies.
0: Thank you so much. Thank you so much. Have a good night, everyone.
1: Thank you very much, Agatha Wong, with us on the Billionaria News Channel. And with that, thank you for joining us tonight. We'll see you again tomorrow on The Scorecard, where sports is our business and business is our sport, on the Billionaria News Channel. This is Anton Rojas. Have a blessed evening, everybody, and good night.

0: 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The stories behind security, the people behind the mission.
1: In the name of public service, we are ready to serve
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3: Because in times of crisis, there must be someone to act, someone to decide, and someone to lead.
0: The Commanders. Get ready for a night packed with knowledge, excitement, and stories beyond the action. Put your knowledge to the test with Billionario Quizby and see who has what it takes to rise to the challenge. Then the action continues on Beyond the Game, bringing you the stories, personalities, passion, and moments that go beyond the

0: Malaki yung dagdag natin dito, 847,000. 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
1: Ayon naman kay PCCI Vice President for Trade and Industry Brian Ang, bunga ng pagpasok ng bansa sa seasonal employment para sa holidays, ang pagbaba ng unemployment rate. 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
2: A full circle moment for Filipina tennis ace Alex Ayala as she finally meets her childhood idol Maria Sharapova. 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Alex has long called Sharapova her tennis idol and even she expressed her ambition to be her. Bago pa man sila nakita in person, nauna nang pinuri ni Sharapova ang Filipina, calling Alex a star after her Wimbledon win over world number 9 Iga Swiatek. Grammy winner Olivia Dean may be coming to Manila. Sa recent post ng Will Bros Live, it seems like they're teasing a new concert in the Philippines, dropping a hint with Talk to Me, Talk to Me, a line from Dean's hit song called Man I Need. May logo rin ng La La La ang post, with fans speculating that she might be part of the La La La Fest Manila next year. Kilala si Olivia Dean para sa kanyang soulful pop hits na So Easy, A Couple of Minutes, at Dive. She also bagged her first ever Grammy Award this year, winning as Best New Artist.
3: Yes. Exclusive, dating aide ni VP Sara na si Jeffrey Tupas, inalokdaw ng NBI ng pera at bahay sa Forbes para tumistigo laban sa bise. At umano'y pagpaldo ng pamilya Duterte sa China, pinasisilip ng Defense Department. Susunod yan sa agenda.

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We believe great organizations are built by great people. If you're ready to make your mark,

0: A political reckoning. 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
1: Traffic check ulit tayo sa EDSA. White lanes, moderate to heavy ang daloy ng mga sasakyan sa northbound lane. Light naman ang southbound lane.

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0: From a court-ordered arrest to new allegations involving high-profile personalities, the National Bureau of Investigation has its hands full. A court in Makati recently issued a warrant for the arrest of Congressman Leandro Leviste over an alleged violation of the Public Service Act. This as the NBI also looks into fresh claims of cash deliveries to members of the Duterte family. Where do these cases stand? Let's get on point with NBI Director, Attorney Melvin Matibag. Attorney, thank you for your time. Good to have you.
1: Yes.
0: Ang dami natin pag-uusapan, sir.
1: Good evening po. Salamat po sa inyong invitation.
0: Very welcome, sir. Kay Leandro Leviste muna, sir. When were you able to secure a copy of the warrant of arrest?
1: Well, yesterday, we were able to get hold of the copy of the warrant of arrest dun sa inisyo ng ating RTC ng Makati.
0: Mm-hmm.
1: So, lumabas na rin naman. That is a public record naman. So, anybody can have a copy of that one.
0: And who's the lead agency regarding this? Because he's abroad. Paano po yun? How does that work?
1: Yes, kami on our end as NBI, ang makakuha kasi ng warrant niyan is the law enforcement. So it's PNP and NBI. So kami na sa NBI, we already coordinated with the Bureau of Immigration at least to know yung whereabouts niya.

And we are sending representation to the DFA kung the possibility of canceling his passport. And of course, with the House of Representatives, tungkol naman dun sa

0: Na ho ba si Congressman Leandro Leviste?
1: Well, the last information is nasa Francia and Germany. Balik, sabi nga, may report sa amin that there is a house that he bought sa Germany na pinapa-renovate, ano? So we have to check on that. Tapos sa ngayon, yung BIA, wala pa rin namang information. We check kung saan talaga yung destination niya ngayon. Kung saan siya yung location niya.
0: Director, how far can you go in terms of trying to locate him?
1: Well, we have to use all the available the remedies, legal remedies, because right now he's considered a fugitive from justice. Merong arrest warrant at kailangan, sabi doon sa arrest warrant that you have to bring him to court forthwith, immediately. So yun kasi yan, the court should acquire jurisdiction para he face the trial already. Eh, kung hindi siya, dalawang bagay lang yan, he voluntarily submit himself to court or ma-aresto siya at dalhin siya ng law enforcement sa korte.
0: But it's a bailable offense.
1: Yes.
0: 72,000 pesos. Okay. So, pagpundahan ko muna yung bail. Meron po kasing report kanina that he already posted bail and then you corrected it and you said he has not posted bail. No. What is the update here,
1: The one who posted bail is the co-accused. Dalawang co-accused. There's two co-accused na nag-post ng cash bond. And the arraignment for this co-accused is on October 26.
0: Okay. Yeah. Sir, can the congressman post bail? Can someone else post bail on his behalf?
1: No, that's not. Personal hindi dapat. Hindi pwede. Kasi dapat the court, punta ka dyan para i-process ka. Either yung in-arrest ka, if you recall, maraming mga nagkakaso at in-arresto nito nakaraan, kahit nasa hospital, pre-process, di ba? Nilagyan siya sa bit ng pictures, may fingerprint.
0: Mm-mm.
1: Ganun din yan. Kung voluntary kang pumunta, may litrato. Pumunta ka and you should make yourself available to court na nagbibail ka.
0: So,
1: just like what the Vice President Sara did doon sa kaso niya, sa grave threats, kung maalala ninyo.
0: Mm-mm. So there's no such thing as somebody else can post bail on your behalf. Hindi po yun pwede.
1: That cannot be.
0: Okay.
1: Pwede kang samahan ng abogado or your legal representative or anybody.
0: But could there be instances that is allowed? I'm just wondering, sir, because he is abroad. Pwede ho ba yun?
1: I never heard of that situation. Wala pa akong nakita na ganun. Because that is, the idea is kailangan pumunta ka sa korte. Pag nakuha ka na ng jurisdiction ng korte, the arraignment will be set. And sa arraignment, personal presence mo should be there. Ano doon ka dapat para sagutin mo pag binasa sa iyo yung
0: charges.
1: Information, yung charges.
0: Okay. So, sabi niyo DFA, representation sa DFA on what, sir?
1: Possibility of canceling his passport para kung nasaan siya, he can no longer travel at mas madali na yung location. Ganun naman yung process niya. Ano? So, we'll ask DFA on that.
0: Okay.
1: Process.
0: Tapos ito pong House
1: of Representatives,
0: yung kanyang
1: travel authority. So kung cancel na yung travel authority niya, he's a government official, yung travel niya administratively is already been illegal. Ganun na yung mangyayari dyan.
0: If that is rendered illegal, let's say i-cancel po yung kanyang travel authority because matagal na rin po siya naman talagang nawala. What happens to his position as congressman?
1: Well, pwede siyang humarap sa ethics niyan for absence ng walang official leave ka. So may mga penalties depending on the rules and procedure ng House of Representatives.
0: Mm-hmm. Ibig sabihin, pwede po siyang the worst possible penalty would be matanggal siya sa posisyon.
1: Matanggal is that's the possibility na. No? Then pwede rin na magkaroon ng administrative case and magkaroon ng penalty of disqualification from public office. So, those are the possibilities.
0: And then the red notice, as you mentioned a while ago, sabi niyo po, sir, kailangan niyo po malaman kung itong particular allegation of crime falls under a red notice?
1: Yes, cases.
0: Cases. No?
1: So, I'm having a phone conversation with the head of the PCTC. So, tomorrow I'm gonna meet with him. Ano,
0: okay. So, hindi pa po alam yan.
1: Pero, but that's of course an available option as well.
0: But what would be the basis for the passport cancellation because of the non-appearance, no bail, ganun po?
1: Mga ganun yan. May mga, kaya that's why we will also consult ang DFA kung that is possible.
0: Okay.
1: Kasi yung mga, if you know, yung mga congressman, dalawa yung passport dyan. They're holding the diplomatic passport, the blue one, and yung regular
0: yung
1: na passport.
0: Individual.
1: Yes, so.
0: Private, parang yung kanilang private. So, dalawa po yun.
1: Yes.
0: Pagka kinancel po yun, Will both be canceled? How does that work, sir?
1: I,

0: Yeah, kasi dependent din naman yung passport na blue dun sa regular na passport mo.
1: Okay. So just to lay the premise here, this was not a case filed by the NBI to the DOJ. This is a case filed by the Department of Energy. Sa DOJ. That ang DOJ po ang nag-file
0: sa
1: Makati RTC. At ang Makati RTC ang nag-file po ng, naglabas po ng warrant of arrest. Because this is not really the case or a charge coming from the NBI, I just wanted to ask if you feel like it, sir, to respond to this. Ang sabi po ng kanyang kampo, ito pong kasong to. Well, first of all, I was able to speak to Attorney Tony Lavinia. And sinasabi po niya, basically, wala pong pananagutan dito si Congressman Leandro because ito pong solar para sa bayan is a franchise na ang kalakip dapat nito ay may IRR. At meron daw itinuturo na location kung saan pwedeng ikabit itong mga microgrids. At hindi po yan nangyari. Just because kayo po ay abogado din.
0: At galing sa DOE. DOE rin.
1: So I just wanted to find out if you would know anything about it or you would care to respond. That's why I laid the premise that hindi po the NBI
0: filed a complaint. Ano na lang siguro na practical sense. Lahat naman ng lawyers, may kanya-kanya tayong defense. Eh, no? So it's a matter of defense, but we have to recognize the authority of the Department of Justice in determining the probable cause. At ang korte rin naman, we have to recognize yung determination din nila to issue a warrant. So, duman din sa process yan. So, whatever the lawyer of Congressman Divisa is saying, that is subject to scrutiny ng court kung saan pupunta yan. So, let's see kung ano po yung sasabihin ng korte. But in the meantime, there is a information filed by the Department of Justice. Ibig sabihin, meron pong sinusunod na mga memorandum circular yung Department of Justice. And I'm sure they followed yung procedure na nilaid down nila on their own.
1: We haven't heard much from Congressman Leandro Levista except itong bago. Well, yung huli ata, yung tinawag niya yung NBI na
0: National Bureau of Invento.
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0: Opo.
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0: Yun na nga kasi may sumunod na po siya kung makita mo eh.
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0: 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It's a public record na dyan sa court. And I responded to a question nung nasa Senate kanina. Somebody asked a question. O sabi po ni Congressman Leandro, maliit na bagay. 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And 72,000 is a small amount for somebody who has lots of money. So, siguro dun yung context, no? 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But this is something that, kung if it's viewed na maliit na bagay, any infraction or any thing na kailangan mo sagutin sa batas, a responsible individual, especially if you're a government official, kailangan mong harapin yung batas, no matter how hard it is. 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
0: 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And especially this case is bailable, so habang pinaglalaban mo yung kaso mo, mapalad ka dahil mayroon ka naman temporary liberty because of the bail given to you.
1: Do you think he's gonna come back, sir?
0: I have no idea. It beats me.
1: Are you urging him to come back?
0: Well, mas mabuti na bumalik at humarap. Kaya total, meron naman siyang mga binabanggit dito sa Facebook account niya. It's better na makita ng tao na what you're saying is sinahanap mo talaga. 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
1: All right. We're gonna talk about, siguro I'll go on a break first because I wanna talk about the press conference of the Vice President as compared to vis-a-vis dito sa affidavit din ni Gracioso. So we'll talk about that after the break. We'll continue our discussion with NBI Director Melvin Matibag when we return. Stay tuned. This is On Point. All right, welcome back. Still with us, NBI Director Melvin Matibag. Let's talk about the press conference of Vice President Sara Duterte. I think that was yesterday. Okay, number one, sir, when do you expect the submission of the affidavit of the Vice President?
0: Well, according to the letter of the lawyer of Vice President, tomorrow, Thursday, yun yung hiningi nila. Kasi nung Lunes, nasumulat sila, they're asking for a

0: copy of the affidavit of Gracioso, and they were provided with a copy.
1: Nabigyan po sila.
0: So actually, yung sa press conference ni Vice President, parang nagre-repair na siya ron sa mga sinabi dun sa affidavit ni Rodolfo Gracioso.
1: Right, kasi sasabi niya, ito ang sagot ko sa paragraph 2, 3, 4, ganun po. 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All right, were you able to watch it in full or were you able to get snippets or bullets?
0: Snippets lang. 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
0: Well, from the point of view of the FBI, we have to look into it. 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We have to see the subscribed na affidavit ni Vice President and study it and look at the attachments, including the photos, the pictures. Just like what we are doing with Gracioso. 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
0: 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And 100% check was established. 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
1: Apo, apo.
0: So, ngayon, kanina, parang may interview si Mr. Gracioso sa ibang network, parang sinasabi niya, yung mga event na yan, nandoon din ako. So, we have to call him and provide us with the documents or ebidensya na nandoon ka talaga.
1: Siguro, the houses that he's saying that they own. Diba sabi po ni Mr. Gracioso, dalawa yung kanilang bayan, they had to buy 6 more or 4.
0: Cash houses. Yes.
1: Okay, let's summarize that again. Ilan na po ang napatunayan na kanila? 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
1: Dalawa, okay.
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1: Okay. 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
0: Yung talaga yung 100% without doubt, with certainty, with documents.
1: But how does one prove Gracioso's claim na bumili sila ng bahay para pag-imbaka ng cash?
0: 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At least we were able to establish, may bahay nga. Because when it was raided, sabi may mga barel, yun yung ano noon, wala namang kaming nakita mga pera. At least, pero yung mga claims ng mga expensive the bags and watches, meron doon. It was captured in the body cam, body worn cameras ng mga agents natin. Ano.
1: But would that be odd considering na, I guess mayaman po sila, they have a lot of properties, bags, watches, yeah. Would come with the house?
0: Yes, but yung value yung sinasabi mo, nakukonnect mo yung story eh, na merong mga ganito. So, yung sabihin, yung presence niya, talagang nandoon siya.
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0: 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Di ba? 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That's why we're looking into yung sinasabi rin na sa R33, bumili ng sasakyan. We have to validate that. Every details. 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Bakit? Alam mo, if there's somebody talaga who can clear this out lahat, it's the spouses Velasco.
1: Yeah.
0: I heard on the press conference of Vice President Sara na nakatext niya.
1: Tama po.
0: Si Speaker Velasco. 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Pero ang laki, sagot yata doon sa text eh, may tama sa ulo yun yung ano eh. Those are arguments or statement na will not help at all. Diba?
1: So, nung tinanong what about that statement, sir, na ang alam ko sa kanya ay parang siya ay representative namin for party list sa Samar, yung puso at, sorry, I forgot the other word, no? Sa party list.
0: Pusong Pinoy yata, something
1: pusong
0: like that.
1: Pusong Pinoy yeah. Na si Ma'am Wen supposed to be daw yung who is leading this together with the VP. Sabi po ni VP Sara during her press conference, they got so many thousands of votes in Samar, pero pagdating daw sa Davao ay 130 or 125 lamang. Certainly, if the vice president was part, or mayor that time, no, of this particular party list group, it will not get just 100 and plus votes in Davao.
0: That's correct. Diba? That is correct. Yeah.
1: Bailiwick niya po yun eh, di dapat. Grand slam siya.
0: Well, but we have to check kung ganun talaga yung boto. That's the statement eh.
1: Okay.
0: So we look at the details. Investigation again.
1: All right.
0: Yun yung titignan natin.
1: I guess, sir, how do you do this? Ibabangga niyo po silang dalawa? Kung ano sinasabi ni Gracioso versus ano sinasabi ni VP Sara?
0: It appears talagang conflict talaga, di ba? So we look into other witnesses, di ba? May pumasok na nga na witness na binabanggit, yung Tupas, di ba?
1: Yes, sir.
0: May mga pumasok ng ganun. So, at tingin ko may mga lalabas pang mga witnesses eventually.
1: Okay, are you now saying that there are other witnesses before I go to Jeffrey Tupas, sir?
0: That's my assumption dahil siyempre hindi naman pwedeng nag-deliver ka lang ng tatlong bat, ikaw lang nagmaneho. Sinasabi niya na yun eh.
1: Actually, sinabi nga niya po yun dun sa interview ko.
0: Yeah. 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And we can go there and ask him, kilala niyo ba itong si Gracioso? Nakaharap niyo ba talaga ito dito?
1: What about the mayor then, Sara Duterte, saying basically, napakahirap for anybody, for that matter, to even be with her in a car, be with her in a helicopter, be with her even in a plane because she was being guarded by the presidential security group back then.
0: Well, that is also, should be checked also, kung ganun talaga yung sitwasyon, di ba? Because we've seen former President Duterte, he's surrounded by PSG as well, pero kita mo naman, anybody can approach, kasama rin niya, di ba? And they will eat on the ordinary places din. So, tingnan natin. Ang claim kasi naman nito ni Gracioso, may mga magagang event na personal event na doon sila dahil kasama siya ng spouses Velasco. So ang something that is being established here is that there is a closeness between the spouses Velasco and the vice president. So mukhang doon, di ba? Ang tanong na lang is ano yung role dito ni Gracioso? And ang paliwanag ni vice president dito na si Gracioso naman is sabi ni Wen is tagabantay dahil sa pambababae, di ba?
1: Opo.
0: So we have to check on that.
1: Pero one thing is established. Tao nila.
0: Tao nila.
1: Si Gracioso. At so far, yung palang... Is there anything else that was established so far, sir?
0: It looks like na siguro, kailangan natin tingnan siguro. There are really events. Hindi naman siguro natin pwedeng ALS na may mga pangyayari talaga na si Vice President at si Gracioso, mayroong magkasama doon sa event na ganyan, di ba? Mm.
1: Because there, so, there were photos.
0: Yes. Yes. We have to validate it, authenticate.
1: Opo. Okay. Kasi yung photos na yun, also, you know, the Vice President also saying, sa dami-dami ng gusto magpa-picture din sa kanya, which is probably gonna be true to you or whoever you know, in power or a celebrity for that matter.
0: Just like you, Mom Bingi.
1: Oh, mahirap po yung ganon. All right. Quick, Sir Lord Alan Velasco, his lawyers submitted an affidavit, hindi ho ba?
0: Wala pa po. Hindi pa. Hindi pa po na sila nagpasa.
1: I see.
0: So my knowledge, wala pa po. Okay. Ang nagpasa po ng affidavit yung si
1: Jeffrey Tupas. Okay. Po. How important is it that bumalik po sila? At are they still in Japan? What do you know about the couple now, sir?
0: It's the same information nung una naming nalaman na umalis sila, yung si the Speaker Lord Alan, August 30, going to Japan. Mm-hmm. Tapos ito namang si Mrs. Velasco is September 24. Na supposed to be si former Speaker Alan will return ng September 14. At ang sabi naman po nung ni Mrs. Velasco, she will return September 27. So sa ngayon, wala pa rin po.
1: Any idea, any information why they left? And the wife 24 days after umalis po si former speaker?
0: Wala po. I wish I'm like Vice President who can text them and ask the question. Ano? So,
1: okay. 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
0: 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Because we are very committed na kung mali at perjurious yung mga statement ni Gracioso, we will not hesitate to file cases against him. 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Ang isa pong importante dito, if you will notice, Ma'am Pinky, na kung bakit medyo pinupursige nating maimbestigan doon, not because of the personalities, but because of the issue. Ano po yung issue? 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May kasamang kahon tong kay Gracioso niyo po.
1: Yeah.
0: Saan po galing? Sa DPWH na project. Saan opisina po nangyari?
1: Mm-hmm.
0: It's the office of the speaker. Yung mga lumabas po noon, yung maleta boys na tinatawag, it's the office of the speaker. And the speaker at that time, Speaker Martin. This time, former speaker, Lord Alan Velasco. If you will look at the personalities being mentioned, umiikot po dun eh. Baka ito pong pangyayaring to will give us answers kung saan ba talaga nagsimula yung issue po ng delivery ng malalaking halaga na nangyagaling po sa issue ng flood control.
1: Basically, you're saying, sir, that because of what has come out in media so far at lumabas na nagtuturo po kay Speaker Martin, ngayon naman, ito naman went further. Earlier. In 2019.
0: But the same office. Yeah. Office of the Speaker.
1: Yun nga po. Eh, kasi kung dati nakasentro sa 2022, ngayon nandito na po tayo sa 2019 po ata.
0: That's right. 2020 po siya pumasok. October.
1: Yeah. October to
0: I think we owe it to the people, the answer.
1: Mm.
0: San ba talaga, bakit may ganito tayong usapin?
1: Why is there this, the Vice President, I know you've answered this, but I have to ask you again, meron daw conflict si NBI Director dito. Ano ho ba yun?
0: Actually, dapat po siguro si Vice President, hindi na tayo pinitin eh. Sinagot niya na, so I can answer.
1: But you know what it is.
0: May nabasa po ako sa Inquirer net
1: okay.
0: Na sinasabi tungkol daw doon kay Jeffrey Tupas na inoperan daw ng NBI na tumira sa Forbes Park.
1: At pera.
0: Ang laking pera. But that is outrageous or ridiculous. Forbes Park, magkano po ba ang bahay dyan? Or sabi mo ng renta, baka po wala pang 11 days, ubos na yung confidential funds ng NBI pag nag-Forbes Park po kami, ma'am. So, I think that is outrageous. Put that in an affidavit also. And I'm asking my agents who served the subpoena to him to make us a report under oath.
1: Para ilan po may sila?
0: Tatlo po yung agent namin na
1: nagpunta kay Jeffy.
0: At it's not true na madaling araw. They went there 8 a.m. Tapos wala pa pong dalang subpoena. He's being invited because that's my commitment. Ibitahan lang muna natin mga tao. si Jeffrey Tupas ang nagsabi na, pwede bang bigyan niyo ako ng subpoena?
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0: yun? Hindi ko po alam. Your guess will be as good as mine. I have some theories, but ayoko pong sabihin.
1: Baliktad mo kasi talaga eh. Jeffrey Tupas is saying is that ang sabi ng NBI, we have to take you. Take you into custody because for your safety.
0: We cannot do that. Siya po yung nagsabi na meron din kasi ako siyempreng fear for my safety sa mga pangyayari. Pinuntahan po namin siya, it's not Davao City, it's already in North Cotabato. May picture pa po nung bahay.
1: Yes.
0: Nagkakapi pa yung mga ahente namin. They arrived at 8 o'clock. Hanggang 6 p.m.
1: But
0: lang sila.
1: But who reached out to who?
0: Inana po talaga namin. Because he's being mentioned eh. So lahat po ng personalities, inanap namin. At alam po namin that he is somehow employed dati sa office ni Vice President. And I think he was involved in a drug case. Narin po yan, there's a record na, again, lumabas pa po sa social media. So now, ganun, bigla na lang, this is something na talaga medyo isipin po natin ha, for logical persons and reasonable persons. Ano po. So Pina is dated September 29. Sa kinabukasan, may affidavit po siya. May sarili siyang lawyer galing dito sa Manila na nagre-represent. May lawyer siya sa North Cotabato. May lawyer din po siya from Davao City. So, pero doon na lang sa claim na bibigyan namin ng bahay sa Forest Park. Wala po kaming ganun kakayahan. We are protecting witness. Kung nilalagay po nang komportable naman. Pero not Forest Park po. Ano po?
1: I think ang sinabi sa mga gusto tumira, sa Forbes Park, may ganun, di ba? I think that
0: para
1: was
0: the... Para naman po tayong bada. Again, I will say, yung confidential funds na yun, napakalit. Baka wala pang 11 days, ubus na po yun.
1: All right. Very quickly, just maybe 30 seconds po, go bus, sir. Medyo kagulat-gulat din ito. 244 foreigners, mostly Chinese national, arrested in Zamboanga.
0: Yes,
1: sir, nasaan na po sila at buhay pa pala talaga ang Pogo?
0: 255 po to, hindi po arrested. 49 of them, 51 were rescued. The remaining, na-charge po natin sila for human trafficking, anti-cyber, yung scam po, lab scam. Ang na-establish po namin dito so far is lab scam. But we suspect na may mga Pogo or nanggaling sa Pogo operations. So yan po yun. Para po itong compound Alice Go type na compound.
1: Yeah, yeah. So, malaki po siya, massive.
0: Yes, this is one of the malaking arrest namin. And masalamat ni Rich Joe po dahil at least nakikita ng tao na we're doing everything from plot control to the issue ng Pogo. Legal. Ano po ito, iba-ibang nationalities, may Myanmar, Malaysian, Chinese, meron din pong from Cambodia. So mga tourists po yung iba rito, they recruit to earn 90,000 pesos a month na sweldo. Malaki po. At nabibigyan naman, but they are may forced labor. May Pilipina rin pong na-rescue na ginagamit na parang model for the lab scam. So ang target, mga Chinese po, iba-ibang nationalities, may mga iba ba din po, mga foreigners pa. Ayan po yung compound, malaki.
1: Yeah.
0: So this is a continuing investigation. We're looking at the possibilities na government officials and local government officials are involved.
1: Yeah, I was gonna go there, sir.
0: Yes, ma'am. Po, sure.
1: Sino ho ba ang involved?
0: Meron po kaming pinagsuspendyat, but we have to do a more follow-up investigation po.
1: We run out of time. NBI Director,
0: yes, ma'am.
1: Attorney Melvin Matibag, sir. As always, maraming salamat po sa inyong oras. That's On Point. Join us again tomorrow, 7:30 p.m. here on BNC, the Billionario News Channel. I'm Pinky Webb. Thank you for watching.

0: from inside and outside our roads. 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I'm Paulo Del Rosario.
1: And I'm Cap Maceda Aguilar. You're tuned in on Mellow 947 BFM and BNC, the Billionaire News Channel. This is Shift Happens.

0: welcome to Shift Happens. I'm asked here by our producers to greet my favorite co-host every Wednesday. Itong si Cap Maceda Aguila. Long time no see, Cap!
1: Akala ko sabihin mo your favorite host ever.
0: Ever. Iba yun, kasi magalit si G. Baroga eh. Mawawala naman ng trabaho. Yeah, that's an
1: no,
0: issue.
1: Welcome back.
0: Thank you.
1: How was Japan?
0: Oh, it was fantastic. Seeing our Philippine athletes and covering the Asian Games and of course experiencing yung infrastructure nila when it comes to yung commuting, yung travel. That's the only country in the world wherein you can walk 15,000 steps a day and hindi mo mamamalayan. And it's just what it is.
1: Exactly.
0: But here, of course, we're not here just to talk about, you know, yung Japanese trip ko. But I love our guest here today. Because our guest here today, I love the topic we're going to be going into because it's a quite niche, but at the same time, everyone wants to be a part of it. Because today we'll be wearing our builder's hat because building a bike isn't just about making it look different. It's about understanding the machine, paying attention to details, and creating a build that has both purpose and personality. With our guest today, his journey started a little bit different compared to those who have taken the same path.
1: Aaron Kazemi started in the kitchen, joined in the family business, then joined the world of custom motorcycles and eventually the racetrack. Joining us is chef, entrepreneur, custom builder, racer, and founder of Arc Motors, Aaron Kazemi. Welcome to the show, Aaron.
2: Thank you for having me.
0: Oh, great
2: Happy
0: to have
2: here.
0: You.
2: Happy to be here.
0: Great to have you here. So I want to start off with that first because everyone obviously in the kitchen lets you cook. But when you got into the garage, who told you that, yeah, keep on cooking? How did that start out for you?
2: Well, it was a bit of a rough start for me because it's a total different world from what I was doing before. And, well, I've always been interested with vehicles and I'd fix my old toys when I was a kid and, you know, just grew to love it. And, yeah.
0: It felt like a different career shift to your Cap because we know a lot of people who, because, I mean, na natin, when you study in university or wherever, it's not necessarily to get into cars, but they eventually do so.
1: Yeah, that's true. And in Aaron's case, it's kind of like a big jump, no? If I may say so.
2: Yes.
1: I mean, one day you were at the hotel serving, I'm sure, excellent food. And then the next, you're working on motorcycles. I mean, how did that come about?
2: Well,
1: I mean, the career, the severe, extreme career shift, right?
2: Actually, that feeling came over me, I think it was during the pandemic. There was a huge boom in the motorcycling industry. And, well, prior to that, I've already been riding and, you know, was really into it. But a lot of my friends were asking me a lot of technical questions about what things work, how everything works. And then I said, I keep giving you guys information for free. Maybe I should put up a store just for fun.
0: So, kumbaga may opportunity talaga. Yet there was a need.
2: Yeah, there was. But I guess in a way you can say I jumped into it with my eyes closed because it was really a different experience, you know, from the kitchen to doing what I'm doing now. It's really a...
0: At what point did you start to see measures of success? When did you start feeling that, okay, this is something that I could keep on doing and maybe put down the kitchen knife for now?
2: Well, to be honest, I'm just going with the flow. I'm not really looking at any time frame here. I'm just really putting my heart into it. Heavily. My heart's really into it.
1: So can we say that was a leap of faith, in a way?
2: It was.
1: All right. Because I wonder how your family or your parents specifically reacted to this. Hey, I just want to, let go of my stable job and just see what's
2: going to go. Well, my dad in particular was a bit not sure about it.
0: Yeah.
2: Because from the hotel industry, I get into our family business, Persia Grill, and I was working with the family business 8 years prior to deciding to do what I'm doing now.
0: Yeah. No, it's fantastic because obviously this is your passion. It is something that you put your heart into it. But at the same time, do you see any similarities from that old world where you came from to where you are right now, especially when it comes to creativity and customization and, you know, just trying to personalize some work to your clients?
2: I believe a lot of detail is very important. You really have to focus on details, especially when you're doing something like custom work, bespoke builds for clients. You really have to focus on the details. And it goes the same with food. you have to focus on the details of the taste and how it's gonna, the texture is gonna fall on your palate, and you know the, all these things. And
1: so tell us more about your business now. I mean, specifically, I know that you work heavily on Vespas.
2: Yes.
1: Right?
2: Yeah.
1: So
2: we work primarily on Vespas. We have some brands that we exclusively distribute in the Philippines that we supply to the other stores. But mainly, we also do the custom work and performance builds of the bikes. And there's a big following now for the racing culture in the Vespa community, which is really growing.
0: Mm-hmm. I find that really interesting because I hear Vespa. I don't necessarily think performance, kagad.
1: Exactly.
0: Yes, I mean, like, yeah. It feels very aesthetic. Diba?
1: Yeah.
0: I mean, like, it has an iconic look.
2: Yes.
1: Or the use case for that is usually, at least to my mind, no? You go around the village.
0: Yeah.
1: You go to the grocery, get you know, stuff that you may have forgotten, but...
2: Yeah, that's true. So me and my technical team, my friend Dabs also, he helps me a lot with the work that we do. I guess in a way I say we make these Vespas go on steroids because they're a bit wild. So like let's say our current build is 41.1 horsepower when usually it's 12 to 13. It's a big jump.
0: So the stock is 12 to 13.
2: Yeah.
0: And then you soup it up to make it around 41 horsepower.
2: This is for the Vespa Sprint and Primavera in particular.
1: And how do you do that?
2: Well, a lot of custom work in terms of the whole engine case. You take everything out, replace the whole system, the block, the head. Mm-hmm. In particular, we were the first in the Philippines to integrate nitrous. Oh, on a Vespa.
0: Nitrous on a Vespa?
2: Yeah.
0: On a Vespa.
2: And then, so there's also another one that we did where we slapped on a turbo from a Hilux. We put it on a Vespa.
0: Yeah. Okay, so what possessed you to start souping these up? Because as you mentioned, it's, as we all agreed on, no one really thinks of Vespas initially as performance vehicles or something you can race with. And obviously that changed, right? And people have been racing Vespas.
2: Yeah.
0: But what convinced you to start doing it?
2: Well, Vespas in particular, they're not a performance type of unit.
0: Yeah.
2: But they are a lifestyle. It's really growing. A lot of what I do, I took inspiration from being a car guy mainly before. That's why you'd see, you know, nitrous kits, you see those on the cars, turbos. And then I just wondered, what if we do some R&D, figure out how we can make it work, and then apparently it does. So,
0: do people race Vespas around the world, like the way that you do?
2: Well, it's big in the Southeast Asian market. Mm-hmm. It's really big there. In most European countries, it's not as often as our area.
1: Do they do similar mods to what you do, like to extract more horsepower?
2: I believe there are a very few. Mm-hmm. There are a very few. It's not really like a...
0: Yeah. It's not really widespread yet.
2: No, it's not.
0: Oh,
2: it's
0: so it feels like you're entering in the ground floor.
2: Yes.
0: When it comes to all of this. What are the reactions you normally get from people who see these souped up Vespas? Because again, me, I'm still trying to wrap my head around it. Oh, I'm still trying to wrap my head around it. And I'm sure I'm not the only one who is looking at it like, especially if there are those from overseas who see it, what are the typical reactions that you get?
2: Well, my wife gave me a video call once when she was in Italy.
0: Yeah.
2: And she's like, nobody soups up their Vespas here the way they do in the Philippines. So she was showing the people there pictures of our bikes. And they're like, oh my God, this is totally illegal here. We can't do it. we can't do it here. So.
0: Okay.
2: Yeah.
0: No, but I mean, like, from a structural standpoint, though, I mean, can the Vespa build? So, like, what do you have to change?
2: Handle the power?
0: Yeah, or? To handle the power in particular.
2: There's a lot of things that go hand in hand with what you do.
0: Okay.
2: You can't increase power without making sure that your braking systems work efficiently. You can't do it when the body isn't rigid enough, so you have to do... structural work also to make sure that everything works up to par with.
1: So these modifications you do yourselves?
2: No, it's yes, me and my technical team.
1: And then you said you also import spare parts or parts for modification.
2: Yes.
1: And these parts are distinctly for the Vespa?
2: Yes. Yeah.
1: So may gumagawa na ng aftermarket.
0: Yes. Yeah.
2: There's actually a huge market for that. There's different brands in the market where they do aftermarket parts, and mostly it's for beautification, but now there's a growing need for performance also.
1: Wow. Yeah. Monster Vespa.
0: Yeah, I mean, like, I don't think a lot of people would have put that together, at least in that type of combination,
1: exactly,
0: to become more of a performance vehicle. Is yes. that safe to say? How big is the community so far? Obviously, you race. In fact, you won a race. You're defending your title come November. Can you tell us a bit more about the community itself?
2: The community is actually a growing circle, and it's very tight-knit. Mm-hmm. You meet all sorts of people. Unlike before, it's, you know, you meet a certain group, but now there's like all kinds of people around.
1: So this is a subset of Vespa owners, right?
2: Yes,
1: I'm not
2: yes.
1: talking about the
0: entire...
1: Yeah, the untouched or...
2: Yeah.
1: Merong nagmamod ng Vespa and you guys group together and see how you can take over the world.
2: There's a different
1: like
2: type. There's a different groups to it. There's some for aesthetics. There's more. There's a group for performance. Mm-hmm. Some just like stock.
0: Yeah, but that's true. What would you say, though, are the elements that keep a Vespa a Vespa? Is it the shape, the silhouette? Is it what is it? What is it that makes a Vespa that even if you modify it, masasabi mo, oh yeah, that's a Vespa.
1: Yeah.
2: Actually, yeah, it's the silhouette. They are famous for the shape that they are, which a lot of other brands try to replicate. In fact, recently I heard that the Primavera model, they were able to lock it in, design for them. It's really, the shape mostly.
0: Yeah, the reason why I ask that is because there are some brands, and Vespa's one of them for sure, that when you take a look at the silhouette, I think of like the Mini Cooper, the classic one,
2: yes,
0: particular,
2: iconic,
0: right?
2: You know?
0: The iconic, or the Volkswagen Beetle, right? When you take a look at that, Vespa's in that same realm.
2: Yes.
0: Are there any criticisms or critiques about the modifications actually taking away from what a Vespa is?
1: And mga purists dyan.
2: Well, when you buy the unit, I feel like the company focuses more on the unit itself, the entirety of the bike.
0: Yeah.
2: But when people make mods or like they slap on a better brake kit, there's a lot of parts where you can improve because the company itself focuses on the bikes. They don't necessarily focus on the parts and make the quality as high as it can be. But you have those options. Typically, that's how it works.
0: Yeah. So you feel like you're filling in the gaps as well.
2: In a way, yes.
0: Yeah. Especially if it turns out to be like, you know, performance talaga and for racing.
2: Exactly.
0: I have so many questions when it comes to the community, the racing community, how much it's growing, and of course, what else we can do with these Vespas. But we're going to take a quick break for the meantime. So please don't ride away. We'll take a short break. We'll talk more about the world of motorcycle customization. Stay with us. We'll be right back. You're still tuned in to BNC, the Binyari News Channel, and Mellow 947 BFM. But first, a word from our sponsor.
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Simulcast on BNC, the Billionario News Channel. Still with me, Cap Maced Aguila and

0: the founder of ARC Motors, Arian Kazemi. All right, we're going to continue this conversation because I have so many questions when it comes to the Vespas, and because I always felt, like I mentioned a while ago, that it is not necessarily a performance brand, or at least a vehicle that you would assume is for racing, or I would make a movie about when it comes to for action, right? But the fact of the matter is, people have been making parts all over the world. People have been finding ways to really soup up these Vespas, and you're here in the Philippines at the forefront of it, or at least trying to be at the same time. Where do you normally get all of these parts to actually turn these Vespas into the racing machines that you win on?
1: Well, a lot of the parts are produced in Taiwan and designed in Taiwan. They have a really huge CNC culture of manufacturing in that part of the world. So, for example, there's a brand that I work with. It's Apex Factory. Mm-hmm. And together, we work on the designs of how we do the parts for the Vespas, like the lights, the CNC pieces that we create. And a lot of the stuff before we release it, they run through me, or, you know, I run it through with them. Mm-hmm. And we share the ideas before mass producing them and sharing it with the world.
0: So you're part of the whole process of the creation of the parts. So it's not just you're picking and choosing from a menu from manufacturers. You're actually helping them develop products, Samaba.
1: Yeah. We work together. The owner is like a brother to me. So
0: fair enough. Oh,
2: is there a thriving market for, aftermarket for Vespas also in Taiwan?
1: Huge. Huge. Okay. It's everywhere. Thailand, Vietnam. Mm-hmm. Actually, before in the Philippines, we'd look more onto Thailand or Vietnam and see how they build the bikes. But now it's the other way around. They look to us for inspiration.
0: Well, that's always great to hear. At the same time, you know, we talk a lot about the performance aspect, but then, you know, ARC Motors isn't just about that. You also help out other people who want to soup up their vessels, but not necessarily for racing. Yeah. And normally, what are the customizations that you find yourself doing the most for Vespas?
1: Well, typically it's the horns.
0: The horns.
1: The horns or the lights, because the stock ones, they're really not efficient enough or strong enough.
0: Mm-hmm. Yeah, because we're seeing some of that right now on the screen.
2: And bling bling, huh?
0: Yeah, no, they look amazing. Yeah. I mean, like, are all of these still part of your work with the producers and manufacturers over in Taiwan?
1: Yeah. So, like this one.
2: Yeah, what's this one?
1: This one's a new headlight from AXT, where they integrated an LCD screen where you can put different animations just to have a little bit of quirkiness to your bike.
0: I see it.
1: Wow.
0: It's
1: pretty good.
0: Yeah. To be honest, that looks like a bedroom. LED na nakita mo, right?
1: Yeah.
0: No, it really is something. When you talk to all of these people who want to customize their Vespas, and you try to create, siguro a new, hindi naman new silhouette, pero try to change some of the details of these iconic vehicles. How does the process go? How does the creative process go in terms of trying to get what they want, and at the same time you trying to be able to help them out through the process?
1: Well, usually they'd come to me and ask what would be a good direction to start with. Mm-hmm. There are some also who just leave the bike with you and just say, okay, maybe you can show me something that's different.
0: Okay.
1: An art piece in particular. Those types of units, we were able to move more freely so we can produce something a bit more special than the usual.
2: So not necessarily to modify it for increased performance, but just for sometimes aesthetics.
1: Yes, it is a lifestyle brand after all. So the parts make it more enhanced.
2: Now, while we're talking about that, I don't want to forget this question. How much would, let's say, Paolo, kung gusto ni Paolo magpa-modify ng Vespa niya.
0: Yeah.
2: Ano bang gusto mo? Sabihin mo muna ano gusto mo.
0: No, he has to give me a Vespa first. And then talk about that.
2: Sige, you're theoretical.
0: Yeah, normally how much would it take?
2: Yeah,
0: on average.
1: You know, really, there's really no number. Mm. It could range. It's hard to say.
0: Yeah.
2: If I wanted that headlamp assembly.
1: Oh, the headlamp. Oh, let's say if it's just the headlight for that particular brand, it's 18.5.
2: Okay.
1: But it really depends on which type of brand you end up using. Mm-hmm, mm-hmm. Some are more premium.
0: Yeah, and I also have a feeling that when people

0: people do work on their Vespas, they're not just changing the headlight. They're changing a bit more.
1: Change the wheels.
0: Yeah, they're changing a bit more than just
1: I mean, the
0: that.
1: Wheels come anywhere from 10,000.
2: Deep rabbit hole.
0: Yeah. Once you start, you know, you'll keep on going, right? Yes,
3: yeah. So give us a note. Give us that, for example, you mentioned yung horsepower gains and all that. If someone wants the entire shebang, how much would that be?
1: There are some maybe just shy of one.
0: Oh,
1: depends.
3: Okay.
0: Yeah. No, I mean, like, kasi syempre, if you decide to race on it, becomes a different.
1: But that's the whole thing.
0: Yeah.
1: Actually, it could be cheaper when you race because you're just gonna focus on the engine. The body parts, you strip it all out.
3: Mm. Yeah, yeah. So you just have your 1M. That would be the.
1: That's like if you're gonna put the wheels. I don't know, the other stuff.
0: Yeah. No, that makes a lot of sense.
1: Okay.
0: When the community that customizes their Vespas, again, you've been doing this since the pandemic. How has it grown? How has it changed throughout the years, considering that there was a boom during the pandemic?
3: For sure.
0: But yung interesting sa Vespa community is that they stayed strong despite all of the years removed already from the pandemic.
1: They have stayed strong. The community is actually growing a little bit more now. Mm-hmm. Like I said, there's a bigger demographic of people getting into it. Mm-hmm. It's actually getting more fun, I believe.
0: It's more fun
1: it's
0: now?
1: More
0: Why?
1: Fun now. Because you're meeting all sorts of people.
0: Like,
1: each person has their own likes and wants and their quirkiness. It's fun.
3: Don't you miss your top, your chef's hat?
1: Yeah, sometimes. Sometimes. I'm actually working on a cafe next door.
0: Okay, so you can put them all together.
1: Wala pa, I'm still thinking eh.
0: Okay. We're running out of time, but before we let you go, you're going to be defending your Vespa Pilipinas Cup title.
1: Yes.
0: You won it in 2025, the Super Open category. You're defending it in November, I believe in Clark. What does the actual racing mean to you? Were you always like that? Were you always a racer? And of course, what did it mean for you to defend this title?
1: Well, when I got into it, at first I was a bit hesitant. I wasn't really so sure how I'm going to do that, and I had people pushing me, we should try it out, why not? And when I did, a friend of introduced me to this guy, Reniel Rosuelo. He's a two-time superbike champion, and he was the one who trained me.
0: Okay.
1: So I was able to get the ropes and learn how to work the bike the way it should be.
0: Yeah. I mean, we're looking at the photos right now.
3: Wild duck.
0: It's so... Can we show that again? Kasi,
3: I'm sorry, parang papunta sila sa grocery.
0: I love it. Diba? Take a look at that. There are fires. There's a fire detail there on the bike. I mean, like, it's insane. Look, Arian, I really wish we had more time, but for those who want to check out Arc Motors, where can they do so? Where can they find it?
1: Yeah, so they can check us out at 5215 Fahrenheit Street, Barangay Palanan, Makati. Mm-hmm. We're open from 7 p.m. to 10 a.m. to 7 p.m. Mondays to Saturdays.
0: All right. No, I mean, that's insane. And of course, good luck on your race.
1: Thank you.
0: You know, good luck on your race. And hopefully we can talk to you again soon if you're a defending champion. Right. And hopefully more power to our motors as well. So we're going to wrap things up here. And of course, if you miss this episode of Shift Happens, don't worry. We've got you covered. Catch the full episode on the Billionaire News Channel YouTube page anytime, anywhere. Just search Billionaire News Channel over on YouTube. If you see Cap's face, you know you're in the right place. If you see my face, I don't know.
3: We hope we'll see you more. No?
0: We don't know
3: and
0: about
3: that concludes our roundup of the stories driving the industry forward. I'm Cap Maceda Aguila.
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0: ngayon dyan. 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
0: Daddy Lloyd! 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
2: Satisfy my curiosity.
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This is The Scorecard, where you score the latest sports news and in-depth views. I'm Anton Rojas. On The Scorecard tonight, a tune-up game turns heated. Calvin Abueva and Jordan Vernado get into a physical altercation as teammates rush in to keep things from escalating. But in a surprising turn, Abueva did something that may catch everyone off guard. Gilas Pilipinas' Asian Games title defense ends in a stunning early exit. Now, former SBP Executive Director Nolly Iala is calling for a long-term plan to rebuild the national team. And he has a clear message for Philippine basketball. A full-circle moment for Alex Iala. The Filipina tennis star finally meets her lifelong idol, five-time Grand Slam champion Maria Sharapova. A little drama is already brewing around the Sixers. Joel Embiid was reportedly late to practice, and LeBron James was said to have called him out. But LeBron is now setting the record straight. So, what really happened? All the headlines and more on The Scorecard tonight, the 7th of October. Now, here's our roundup brought to you by the Philippine Sports Commission, the Philippine Olympic Committee, and the NSTIAC. It wasn't just basketball that caught attention during the tune-up game between the Converge Fiber Xers and the Meralco Bolts. Things heated up after tension flared between Calvin Abueva and Jordan Vernado. In the video posted on social media by Abueva, the two players can be seen confronting each other before the exchange quickly escalated into a physical altercation. The situation even threatened to turn into a fight as the two continued their exchange. Abueva is known for his intense style of play and has found himself in heated moments like this on the court before. Vernado, meanwhile, did not back down from the confrontation. Several teammates had to step in to prevent the situation from escalating further. But in the end, things eventually

0: made history, and they did it in dominant fashion. NLEX demolished the Macau Black Bears 138-78 in the PBA Season 50 Governors' Cup at the Ninoy Aquino Stadium. The 60-point margin is now the largest winning margin in PBA history, surpassing the previous record of 56 points set by Rain or Shine against Blackwater earlier this year. Deshaun Winston led the Road Warriors with 25 points, while import Deontay Burton delivered an all-around performance with 22 points, 14 rebounds, and 8 assists. Robert Bolick added 14 points, while Kevin Alas, LJ Gonzalez, and Anthony Semerad each finished with 10. NLEX turned the game into a rout with relentless offense and stifling defense, leaving Macau with little chance of a comeback. Oscar Lopez Jr. led the Black Bears with 36 points, but it wasn't enough to stop the Giant Pandas from suffering another heavy defeat. With the win, NLEX improves to 8-2 and strengthens its hold on the top spot in Group A. Macau, meanwhile, falls to 2-7 in their win-loss card. Gilas Pilipinas' disappointing Asian Games campaign has raised questions about how the national team should be prepared for major international tournaments. Former SBP Executive Director Noli Iyala believes the answer is a long-term plan, one that also takes into account the domestic leagues, naturalized players, and the availability of Filipinos playing overseas. Here's Zeus Valdez with the exclusive report.
1: Gilas Pilipinas Asian Games title defense ended much earlier than expected. The defending champions were eliminated in the group stage after finishing with a 1-2 record, missing the quarterfinals and settling for 9th place, the worst Asian Games finish in Philippine men's basketball history. With a setback now in the books, former Samang Basketball ng Pilipinas Executive Director Noli Iyala is calling for a more sustainable approach to national team preparation. Iyala, who helped launch the Smart Gilas Pilipinas program during his time with the SPP, says major international tournaments cannot be prepared for in just a few weeks.
2: I really think mahabang paghahanda ang importante, ang pagle-layout ng a long-term plan, no? Looking at the whole lay of the land, ikanga, and of course, synchronizing our domestic leagues with the international calendar. Lalong-lalo na yung mga ganitong quadrennial meet. Mahaba ang panahon na pwedeng paghandaan to, no?
1: Gilas entered the Asian Games without a naturalized player and relied on an all-PBA lineup that had only a short window to prepare. Iyala believes the naturalized player program should also be revisited, including keeping players in the Philippines so they are more accessible to the national team.
2: Mga naturalized players natin na ating kinukuha, napakarami niyan, eh siguro dapat paglaruin sa mga local leagues natin para sila hindi nahahanap ng ibang pagkakataon, or at least naririto sila sa bayan natin para sila ay makapaglaro para sa national team kung sila itatawagin.
1: Iyala also wants the SPP to strengthen its relationships with foreign leagues, particularly Japan B-League and South Korea's KBL, to help improve player availability during international windows.
2: I really think that there should be better relations maybe with the B-League, with the KBL, para magkaroon tayo ng pagkakataong mapakiusapan sila na kapag may mga panahon na ganito.
1: Despite the worst Asian Games finish in Gilas' history, Iyala says the result should not erase the progress in Philippine basketball has made. He believes the defeat should instead serve as a wake-up call to build a more consistent national team program.
2: Nakakalungkot nga na gano'n na nangyari sa aming Gilas Pilipinas team, pero hindi naman ibig sabihin nun walang magandang nagawa, no?
1: With the FIBA Basketball World Cup 2027 Asian qualifiers resuming in November, Iyala hopes the lessons from Aichi Nagoya will translate into a long-term system, one that can give Gilas more time, more options, and a more stable pool of players when the next major tournament comes around. Reporting for the scorecard, Zeus Valdez, Bilyonario News Channel.
0: PBA legend Ramon El Presidente Fernandez is setting the record straight on his long-standing rivalry with fellow basketball icon Robert "The Big J" Jaworski. Fernandez says there was never anything personal between them. In an appearance on the DWAR Abante TV's program Basketbola Noon at Ngayon, Fernandez looked back on his years as a teammate of Jaworski before their relationship

0: relationship turned into one of the most famous rivalries in Philippine basketball. The two spent nearly a decade as teammates with Toyota, where they built a strong on-court connection. But after Toyota disbanded in 1984, the two went their separate ways, with Fernandez moving to Bierhausen and Jaworski joining Ginebra. That's when their friendly relationship on the court turned into a high-profile rivalry. But according to Fernandez, the tension may have been amplified by media coverage at the time. He also acknowledged that there could have been things said by either side that may have caused hard feelings.
1: I guess, there was nothing personal naman while on his pagsasama namin ni Jaworski. I guess, yung sitwasyon lang siguro nung panahon ang nag-cause.
0: On the court, Fernandez admitted that there were moments when he and Jaworski had physical contact. But he insisted that was simply part of the competitive nature of the game. Despite the rivalry, Fernandez and Jaworski eventually found themselves on the same side again, this time representing the Philippines at the 1990 Asian Games. Today, both remain among the most iconic figures in Philippine basketball. The De La Salle Green Archers have drawn first blood in their latest UAP rivalry clash with Ateneo. DLSU held off the Blue Eagles 83-76 at the SM Mall of Asia Arena. Ateneo looked in control after taking a 6-point lead midway through the third quarter. But the Green Archers responded with a decisive run to take a 63-62 advantage. Joaquin Tovera and JC Makalalag led DLSU with 15 points each, while Jacob Cortez added 12. DLSU built a 10-point lead late in the game, and despite a late Ateneo push, the Green Archers kept their composure at the free throw line to seal the win. Sean Tuano led the Blue Eagles with 17 points, while Jared Bahay added 14. With the victory, both DLSU and Ateneo now stand at 3-2 in the UAP Season 89 standings. A dream come true for Filipina tennis sensation Alex Iala after finally meeting her lifelong idol, 5-time Grand Slam champion Maria Sharapova. In Sharapova's latest social media post, the tennis legend shared a behind-the-scenes teaser of their meeting, featuring a warm greeting and a hug between the two tennis stars. Iala was featured as a guest on Sharapova's popular Vox Media podcast, Pretty Tough. Long before she became a rising star on the WTA Tour, Iala had already looked up to Sharapova. As a child, her room was filled with posters of the Russian tennis legend. And her admiration for Sharapova even became the subject of a school project when she was in elementary school. So when the moment finally came, Iala could not hide how starstruck she was, even admitting that one of her goals was to follow in the footsteps of her idol. And the admiration goes both ways. Back in July, Sharapova called Iala a star after the Filipina made headlines with her historic Wimbledon run, including her win over then world number 3 Iga Swiatek. Now, after capturing a bronze medal at the recent Asian Games and making an appearance at Paris Fashion Week, Iala is ready to return to the international stage. The Filipina star will have only a few days to rest before heading to China for the Wuhan Open, a prestigious WTA 1000 event set to begin on October 12. With the Asian Games now in the books, the spotlight shifts to another group of Filipino athletes ready to take center stage in Aichi, Nagoya. 69 para-athletes will represent the Philippines in the 5th Asian Para Games, with officials challenging the delegation to aim high and go after gold. Once again, here's Zeus Valdez with the exclusive report.
2: The Asian Games may have ended, but the Philippines' medal hunt in Aichi, Nagoya is far from over. The next to take center stage are the country's para-athletes with the 5th Asian Para Games set to open October 18 and run until October 24. The Philippines will send 69 athletes across

0: Austin Sports, with the delegation looking to build on the country's strong recent run in para sports. Philippine Paralympic Committee President Mike Barredo wants the athletes to enter the games with one thing in mind, which is winning.
1: They should have a winning attitude to start with, that they should go for the gold. And I think the higher the target, the better.
0: Barredo also called for a never-say-die mindset when the medals are on the line.
1: I think they should also be, what I would say, is have a killer's instinct in the sense that win all the way. You know? I mean, don't give up until the very end.
0: The Philippines will have to navigate a changed medal landscape this time, with para chess, a major source of gold medals in Hangzhou, no longer part of the program. Still, Barredo is confident the country can produce podium finishes, particularly in para swimming and athletics. One of the athletes expected to carry those hopes is Angel Autumn. The para swimmer is coming off a gold medal performance in the women's 50-meter backstroke S5 at the 2026 World Para Swimming Series in Fuji, Shizuoka, Japan. She also reached the final of the same event at the Paris Paralympics. Now Autumn is ready for another test against the world's best.
2: I'm so thankful po na sinasabi nila yun sa akin, and nandoon kasi yung trust nila sa akin, and yun, nagpapasalamat po ako sa mga officials.
0: Autumn knows this challenge will be significant, especially in her main event where she expects to face the world's top two swimmers.
2: Yung laban na yun ay maging maganda kasi kalaban ko po doon yung rank 1 at saka rank 2 ng buong mundo. So talagang challenging yung laban na to, pero go lang.
0: The Philippine comes into Aichi, Nagoya with momentum after collecting a record 134 medals at the ASEAN Para Games in Thailand earlier this year. Veterans like Ernie Gawilan and rising stars like Autumn will now look to carry the momentum into the Asian Para Games. After a successful Asian Games campaign, another batch of Filipino athletes is now ready to write its own story in Aichi, Nagoya. This time, the target is clear. Aim high, fight until the final moment, and chase gold for the Philippines. Reporting for The Scorecard, Zeus Valdez, Bilyonario News Channel.
3: 7 countries are now in the running to host the 2036 Summer Olympics as the International Olympic Committee moves forward with the selection process. Germany, Hungary, India, Qatar, South Korea, South Africa, and Turkey are currently in talks with the IOC. They will present their bids this November with proposals to be assessed based on venues, funding, public support, athlete experience, and long-term legacy. The IOC Executive Board is expected to shortlist the bids in March 2027, with the 2036 host set to be elected in mid-2029. South Korea is also considering a co-hosting plan between Seoul and North Jeolla. Seoul Mayor Oh Se-hoon said the city is open to the idea but raised concerns about the distance between Seoul and Jeonju and whether the IOC would approve the arrangement. India is seeking to host the Olympics for the first time, while South Africa could become the first African country to stage the Summer Games. Los Angeles will host in 2028, followed by Brisbane in 2032. The Singapore Grand Prix is set to go ahead this weekend, but Formula One's iconic night race is facing a new challenge: thick haze from wildfires in neighboring Indonesia. Singapore's air quality has been classified as unhealthy, with fires in Sumatra and Kalimantan worsened by drought conditions linked to a strong El Nino. Despite the haze, the FIA says there are currently no concerns about visibility or the race schedule. Still, the polluted air could add to the physical demands of the Marina Bay Street Circuit, already one of the toughest races on the F1 calendar because of its humidity and tight layout. Experts warn prolonged exposure to the haze could affect reaction times and cognitive performance. Organizers say face masks will be available if needed. For spectators, especially children, the elderly, and those with respiratory conditions, the health risks could be greater. The forecast, however, offers some hope. Thunderstorms are expected Friday and Saturday, which could help clear the smoky conditions. For now, the Singapore Grand Prix remains on schedule. Lionel Messi has bid an emotional farewell to the Argentina national team, and he did it in typical Messi fashion. In his final appearance for Argentina, Messi contributed to all three goals as the world champions beat Benin 3-0 in Buenos Aires. The 39-year-old played all 90 minutes in what Argentines called his last tango, and the night started with a massive tribute from a sold-out Estadio Monumental. Messi's corner kick set up Nicolas Otamendi for the opening goal in the 48th minute. He then provided the pass for Nico Paz to double Argentina's lead. Messi saved his own moment for the 70th minute, converting a penalty for his 126th international goal for Argentina. Messi said saying goodbye to the national team was the saddest day of his career. But he also said he was proud to be Argentine and to have achieved his dream with the support of his countrymen. And while his international career is over, Messi is not retiring from professional football. He remains under contract with Inter Miami through the 2028 season. For Argentina, though, the Messi era has officially reached its final whistle. A little drama is already brewing around the Philadelphia 76ers, and LeBron James is setting the record straight. During Monday's preseason game against the New York Knicks, sports announcer Mike Breen reported that Joel Embiid arrived a few minutes late for practice and that LeBron called him out for it. But James quickly pushed back on the story, saying Embiid had not been late and telling people to stop spreading false information. Reports about Embiid's punctuality aren't new. 2 years ago, Tyrese Maxey reportedly called out Embiid during a team meeting over his habit of being late. But that does not confirm he was late this time. For now, LeBron has made his position clear. And with a new NBA season just around the corner, the Sixers have much bigger storylines to deal with. Coming up next, after three Asian Games, Wushu star Agatha Wong is ready to close this chapter. The six-time SEA Games gold medalist opens up about her Nagoya campaign and her next challenge when we return right here on The Scorecard.

0: Welcome back to The Scorecard. The Aichi Nagoya Asian Games mark the end of an era as one of the country's brightest stars in Wushu has decided that this will be her last Asian Games as she now looks to balance her Wushu career with her studies. Joining us now is longtime national athlete Agatha Wong. Agatha, thank you so much for the time and good evening to you.
1: Hi, good evening. Thank you for having me.
0: Agatha, this sort of came as a surprise. I was watching one of your interviews post-event in Aichi Nagoya, and parang ang nangyari doon, nagpa-additional question pa yung isa sa mga reporters saying, did you say that this was your last Asian Games? Ano bang kwento doon, Agatha? Did you know that this was gonna be your last Asian Games coming into it?
1: Well, I don't think kasi I will be here for the next one because it only happens every 4 years. Mm. And I also have, you know, I'm also almost graduating medical school. I don't know what's in store for me, but, you know, personally, I think by the time that the next Asian Games is here, maybe I won't be there anymore. Maybe. Yeah.
0: So you're just being realistic about it, knowing that it's very hard to balance your life as a student and, of course, as an athlete.
1: Yeah, definitely. It's been, you know, it's been an uphill battle, especially now that I'm in post-grad. But I'm

0: Really grateful that, I was still able to go to SEA Games, and then now I was able to go to Asian Games, which is a big deal, like trying to balance two things at the same time.
1: Yeah, and for you to just be able to represent the Philippines in three Asian Games is obviously a very huge honor for you, at syempre, para sa Pilipinas to have you represent our country. Now, how does it feel, Agatha, that you're closing this chapter? Kung yun nga, yun na yung huling Asian Games mo, how does it feel to be able to close that chapter?
0: Yeah, very very satisfied, and also just happy that I was able to represent our country in such a prestigious competition. Especially, I'm among Asia's best athletes, and it's really an honor to be given this opportunity because not everyone has this chance. So just extremely grateful and extremely overjoyed na I got to and my Asian Games on, mentally a good note na rin.
1: And it was a great journey. You started off winning bronze in Jakarta in 2018. You competed in Hangzhou, and of course, itong latest one in Nagoya. Now, Agatha, when you look back at this Asian Games journey to you, what has been the most memorable moment? What stands out the most for you?
0: Is it pertaining to this recently concluded Asian Games, or all of my Asian Games
1: All of it,
0: experiences?
1: the entire journey.
0: I honestly, the first Asian Games I hadn't told anyone, and I was very surprised that I got bronze, and it was my first time competing in such a good comp in such a like a, in such a high level competition, so. That would definitely be my most memorable one.
1: So would you say that that lit a fire in you, being that that was the first one?
0: I actually didn't know like how much of a big deal it was to win a medal in the Asian Games, believe it or not, because I really thought it was just like any other competition, like such as like the Asian Championships, Asian Cup, but apparently it wasn't, So yeah, definitely the most memorable one, definitely the one that every time I get asked now what's the most important medal for you, or like what's the medal that really you give the most the utmost importance, it was the Asian Games bronze medal for me, not even the gold medal.
1: All right, Agatha, now you're in your third year of medical school, if I'm not mistaken. How difficult has it been for you to balance the demands of being a national athlete and also a medical student?
0: Honestly, I know. It was very it's very hard. It's still hard. I go through like various periods of burnout and like being overworked. But every time I go through these periods of like questioning myself if everything is worth it, it definitely is. Because I love studying, and I love training, and I love what I do eh. That's the most important thing. As long as you like what you do, kahit na nahihirapan ka, kakayanin mo pa rin.
1: I agree, and we enjoy watching your social media posts detailing your life as a student and, of course, an athlete as well. Now, Agatha, you also made it clear that this is not your retirement, and I just want to ask, ano pa ba yung mga goals mo moving forward, specifically as an athlete? And nagtanong din sa'yo yung isa sa mga reporters na magsi-SEA Games ka ba? And then sinabi mo, tignan natin. So ano yung mga plans na as of right now, like nakikita mo for yourself that you wanna go after?
0: As long as I'm able to maintain my physique, and as long as I'm able to be injury free for the next year or two, I'll be fine. Every time I get asked if I'm competing sa SEA Games, it's always like a 50-50 for me because I get so nervous, especially if it's SEA Games, because I've already won quite a few games. So for me, basta nagte-training pa rin ako, basta nag-wushu pa rin ako, basta nakakapag-compete pa rin ako, I'm still gonna be in the sports scene.
1: All right, well, there you have it. Thank you so much, Agatha, for joining us, telling us about your Asian Games experience. And of course, thank you for representing the Philippines all these years. And best of luck with your studies.
0: Thank you so much. Thank you so much. Have a good night, everyone.
1: Thank you very much, Agatha Wong, with us on the Billionaria News Channel. And with that, thank you for joining us tonight. We'll see you again tomorrow on The Scorecard, where sports is our business and business is our sport, on the Billionaria News Channel. This is Anton Rojas. Have a blessed evening, everybody, and good night.

0: Good afternoon, I'm Robert Tan. Join us as we follow the money where we find the money angle in every story. From offices to homes and mass market to premium, where is furniture demand moving, especially with slower economic growth? We follow the money with Fred Yuson, President and CEO of CWC Furnishings. Good afternoon, Fred. Welcome to the show.
1: Good afternoon, Robert.
0: Thanks for joining us this afternoon.
1: Thanks for inviting.
0: Now, the data was out yesterday. Furnishings inflation was at 4.7 nationally, 3.7 in Metro Manila, and 4.9 outside. Now, what does this tell you about the industry today, and how is it affecting furniture buyers across the country?
2: There's two things, though. I think the luxury market is still okay, but the mid-market is suffering. So we have a balance of both because we have mid-range and a high luxury brand. So, you know, we'll try to create more marketing stuff and just to be able to serve this market. But so far, we're okay.
0: But how are the margins right now? How has it changed?
2: The margins are getting tougher. The residential contracts, the luxury market, still okay. But the mid-range and the low end is really, it's become commodified. Yeah.
0: How much did is the industry absorbing, and how much is really being passed on to the customers without actually getting them out?
2: Pardon?
0: How much of the margins are being absorbed by the industry right now, like CWC? Yeah. And how much are carried on, passed on, but without actually taking them out of, of purchasing?
2: Depends, no? Clients sometimes can go single-digit margins, and interest cost is going up, you know, and the terms of payment are getting longer, stretching. It's really, as you say, pahabaan ng piece. You really have to, you know, it's the bigger, the longer you are, more experience, takes an advantage. A lot of companies are folding up.
0: You're also locally manufacturing furniture as well as importing high-end luxury goods. Now, how do you decide, especially during these times of crisis, which one do you push for more, the local ones or the high-end ones?
2: Normally, we have these brands, right? We represent 30, 40 brands. In the luxury market, it doesn't conflict because you are not being forced to compete against others. So, so we pretty much have two divisions: one doing luxury, one really low end and mid range. But the mid range is basically the BPOs, you know, the banks. So they come in volumes.
0: Oh,
2: the contracts is still okay. I think long term wise, even with AI, it's still a flat market for that. But it's getting balanced with the luxury market. So we have the best of both worlds. So,
0: now, you've been in this business for more than 30 years. You've been through ups and downs. How much of the previous ups and downs different from what you're going through today? And how much of your strategy has been changing?
2: Yeah, so we pretty much have evolved from just being a furniture supplier to now an end-to-end supplier. No? So we do, you know, we are tasked to do design, and we also do fit-outs and supply. And I'm also a developer in Davao. We do Davao Global Township, the Paragon Citizens Project. So we also, 50%, we already have our own market. So it doesn't affect us as much. But the regular market, the strength of like companies like Herman Miller, Vitra, Walter Knoll, we have global accounts. So like JP Morgan, Wells Fargo, Visa, Globe, they're all globally procured. So we represent. It's like a Microsoft or Apple. Yeah. So pretty much, you know, the branded they have long-term contracts. So we represent and we support. That's an advantage.
0: So the market's still there.
2: Yes.
0: Yung margins lang ang medyo doon kayo naglalaro.
2: Yeah. So you have to offer more services like contracting, fit out, and helping in the designs. So with the help of AI also and a lot of all these things, they're helping us simplify things with technology.
0: Now, through the years, how much of your observation do you see in terms of how customers are looking at the locally produced furniture as compared to the imported high-end luxury furnitures that are coming in?
2: Yeah, the luxury will always be luxury. It's like branded materials, right? People go for quality, and the warranties are longer, like Miller and all this, 12 years. There's really a segment, a niche market for that. But for the mid-low, as I said, they have the volume, but the market's getting more educated now. Mm. So I think getting mature. So I think in a year or two, we'll be, after this crisis, after this shake-up, I think we will be back. This is always a cycle.
0: Yeah. How much progress has the local manufacturing have come in terms of competing with the high-end? Nakakaroon na rin ba ng locally manufactured na high-end na rin?
2: I should say, we're into manufacturing for more than 25 years. Our global aspiration is to be to export. Mm-hmm. Our standards are global. We are able to do kits and closets and other stuff that mm-hmm. that can be comparable. No? Mm-hmm. So I think we're getting there. We cannot really compete against volume.
0: Yeah.
2: Countries like producing countries like China, or so for us, if we can design a Filipino product that can be globally recognized with using Filipino indigenous materials, we'll do that. Yeah.
0: How much has it changed?
2: Still can have a premium, but not just compete on price. There's no way that you'll survive with just focusing on price. But so we keep ourselves efficient, economies of scale. So try to police our own.
0: But with the weak peso, and especially what we're going through right now with the crisis in the Middle East, a lot of the prices, not only through logistics, are increasing the prices of raw materials and also finished goods. Yeah. So how do you balance that in terms of how much would you bring in, import raw materials and finished goods? Because it's very high capitalization in this kind of industry. So how do you balance that and still keep up pretty good margin?
2: Pretty much now, new market, working with high-end, mid-range developers, pretty much creating another market for us, beyond just sell. We used to just sell workstations, seating. I mean, seating is another thing. Like seating, people now invest in better ergonomics, right? Mm-hmm. So our chairs are 12 years warranty, 3 shifts. You can always buy a $50 chair, but every year you have to replace them. Or I have known some people who fell down from all these chairs and get injured.

0: injured, and you know.
1: Is the behavior changing now in terms of what the customers are looking for in terms of planning, justifying larger purchases, more expensive purchases, like you mentioned?
0: Yeah, there are companies that some headquarters are coming up, and most clients are getting educated now. Mm-hmm. So it's not really price anymore, unless you know there's some businesses that are really price conscious. We rather not touch them. Mm-hmm. Yeah.
1: Yeah. Because you've been through the BPO boom.
0: Yeah.
1: You know where a lot of the companies needed a lot of thousands of workstations.
0: Yeah, yeah.
1: Is it totally different today in terms of what they need, what they want, in terms of how they want to plan the space that people are working in today, especially with a lot of the younger generation coming into the employed market?
0: Yes, we used to have 20 years ago, we have workstations with high panels, a lot of privacy. But now everything is open, a lot of collaboration, furniture. So it's more a place for social and a lot of multitasking, you know, plug and play. So shared workstation, not much ownership anymore. So the materials are getting less and less. Mm-hmm. But the investment is now into collaboration and other things. It equates still, but you know. I think, yeah, the evolution is there, yeah.
1: A lot of innovations. Have you seen a lot of innovations in this space as well?
0: Yeah. Technology is one. Now furniture is just furniture. Just technology comes with it. The design, and now we have some softwares like Beacon, when you can design your own. I mean, our suppliers have all these libraries that you can just do your own, and it speak the colors and everything. So things are getting simplified more and more, so easier, cheaper. I mean, yeah, some industries will get hit, definitely.
1: So like
0: technology.
1: You said, it changed from start to finish. Na kaya start, you know, from, parang full service.
0: Yes.
1: It's not just selling furniture that's it. So meron pa kayong mga after sales, continuity in terms of how you partner with your clients?
0: Kailangan, the food chain, you need to cover from end to end. Otherwise, if you're just in the supply, you need to have to dictate the market.
1: Because before, bibili lang ng chair, table, tapos na, that's it.
0: Yeah, but now you have to do more services. Mm-hmm. Yeah, that's the only way.
1: Yeah, I also wanted to discuss, Fred, about the threshold, yung willingness of the customers today, the companies, to pay higher for the furniture that they're purchasing, either from you or from the industry, whether it's imported or locally. But before you answer that, Fred, we'll just take a short break.
0: Okay.
1: We'll be right back. Keep following the money.

0: Welcome back. You're still following The Money with Fred Yuson, President and CEO of CWC Furnishings. Now, Fred, when companies do buy the furnitures from you, what makes them willing to pay more for a particular piece of furniture, whether it's a chair or a table or yung mga pangharang?
1: Or the screens. You know?
0: Yes.
1: Yeah, basically, you know, quality, branding, and sometimes long-term procurement contracts. Yeah, understanding with the technology now and the social media and everything information is so easy. So it's easy to compare. Yeah, I think, yeah, luxury is always, it's going to be there. And there's always an in-betweener between luxury and low end.
0: But do you see also, like, in the mid-tier, the lower tier customers looking to pay more for quality furnitures that last longer than yung mas mura, but you have to change it, let's say, every month or every 2 months?
1: Yeah, yeah. The market is getting educated. So slowly, you know, everything's being uplifted. No? We used to see companies that buy from China or local. Now they're upgrading themselves, even just for the seating first, and then the workstation. So, yeah, I think better times are up ahead in a year or two.
0: Now, real estate is also getting a big hit with what we're going through right now. And we're seeing developers now looking beyond Metro Manila in terms of towards more affordable housing, stronger provincial demand. Now, what does it reveal about where the Filipino consumers can and will spend on particular furnishings or real estate?
1: Yeah, Manila is getting more and more. I mean, NCR is getting more and more expensive. So even the BPOs, the thrust is really. I mean, I've spoken to some CEOs of BPOs, and the thrust is really not to even expand in Manila anymore. It's just in the provinces, in the second tier cities, third tier cities. That is the only one that will make sense for them. So decentralization and new cities. Being able to afford the furniture and expanding these markets.
0: Yeah. And you've also built townships outside of Metro Manila. Is that also helping you in terms of where you bring your furnitures, your furnishings? When you look outside, are you seeing really more developers like yourself looking outside and people in the provinces seeing more value in terms of the maybe more expensive furniture, but then it lasts longer?
1: Yeah, so. Like in Davao, we're doing the Global Township, Paragon. So we have like 20 residential towers ongoing. We do end-to-end. So we do the fit-out, we do the supply of kitchen closets and all the loose furniture. So it's always like we develop the market. We used to be just for office. So
0: but ano yung mga struggles ngayon in the industry today that you're feeling with what's happening today? And how do you try to overcome that? Ano yung mga ginagawa nyo ngayon?
1: For the office, as you said, the pricing, but we tend to compensate through other means. No? Lumalabas again, it's really how big your company is, how are you able to support these companies, you know, because cost of money and the terms. Eh.
0: Iba-iba na yung mga behavior ng buyers ngayon. What are your observations, yung sa 30 years mo in this industry, how much has the buyers changed yung behavior nila and looking to what they need or what they want?
1: Definitely for the better, no? Because everybody's getting educated. I think a matter of time na lang for us. You know, when the economy comes back, I think it's gonna explode and give it a year or two. Yeah.
0: Ano ba yung mga nasa isip nila ngayon? Is it more value or more yung long lasting, willing to pay kami ng medyo mas mataas?
1: Mid-range.
0: Marami lang. Mid-range pa rin.

0: Luxury is really luxury. This really spent, you know. I mean, we have a sofa that's worth 5 million, a table that's worth 3 million. There are clients that, the value quality.
1: Is that still the majority of the business in the furniture industry, mga high-end, rather than the mid-tier and the lower-end furnishings?
0: I should say, for from our end, it's 50-50 for us.
1: 50-50?
0: So, yeah, because, CWS has really been known to be into the luxury and the specifications and a little more always. But, you know, the service is there, the warranties are there. And being backed by big furniture companies that has been there for 50 to 100 years.
1: Yeah. When you discuss with your clients, lalo na yung mga maliliit na mga offices who want to redesign the office today, what's your advice to them? Where should the management spend more? And saan sila dapat mag-cut back when it comes to redesigning sa mga office nila today?
0: If you talk about products, I think seating, definitely. You cannot compromise on seating because ergonomics, your back, you know, it's 8 hours, 12 hours a day, you know, that's one. Now, with the collaboration and everything, it's more for the loose furniture, more than the benches, you know. So there's more for the social part of the business and the socialization, coming to the office to, you know, because the work of some people, some companies also allow work from home, so... It's how you work, how your company work and accept the way you work.
1: Iba-iba ba yan? Now, when you talk to them, your advice, depending on their threshold,
0: yes.
1: depending
0: on the need, the business, the industry.
1: Industry nila, depending.
0: Also,
1: Right now, Fred, when you look at technology, ang bilis, AI.
0: Yes.
1: People now can go to the apps, take a photo of a particular space, tapos magre-redesign siya using AI. Yeah. Is this part of now the industry? Are you trying to integrate it now into the system as one of your, let's say, services?
0: Yes.
1: Para mas mapabilis yung, let's say, your offerings. Pag nakikita nila kaagad how it looks in their space. Especially pag nakalagay na yung mga furniture.
0: We're doon. Really looking into this, no? And we have seen how fast technology is able to help. So we're looking at creating a division, really just focusing on AI and helping, design, estimate, less people required, really. And
1: how is it being integrated? Standard. How is it being integrated, like, for instance, in CWC right now?
0: There are apps that, you used to render for three days now, for 3 hours. They'll produce, and it's just a quick one command. That,
1: alam na nila kaagad.
0: Because the library is vast.
1: So it goes both ways. It's easy for you. It's easy also for the customer.
0: Yeah, so unless you guys start looking at it, it's going to be a very potent tool in the future.
1: Is it also changing the process, making it, when you say making it shorter, so ibig sabihin, hindi na masyadong magastos. So you can leverage on that, especially
0: so
1: now when
0: prices
1: are high.
0: So the overhead can be lower because you're able to save a lot of time, save a lot of manpower. Mm-hmm. That will make you affordable. So the margins will be better.
1: Ang dami talagang innovations in the last 30 years you've seen. And how do you see that panning out?
0: Voila. The only thing permanent in this world is change. So it's either you adapt or you be Jurassic and be
1: lagi
0: a dinosaur.
1: Sinasabi,
0: right?
1: Adapt or die. You know?
0: Yeah. Oh. So we pivot a lot. No, during the pandemic, it took us a couple of weeks to figure out, what to do. But
1: kailangan mabilis na,
0: no? So we were able to sell a lot to work from home. We keep inventory. So everybody wants everything available on stock. So this crisis is all about how you treat it, how you're able to
1: look at the opportunity.
0: Yeah, to look at the opportunity. There's always an opportunity in every loss, diba?
1: Okay, now Fred, let's now move on to the rapid fire segment of the program. Just quick questions, quick answers. Let's start with this: premium quality or practical value? Which one would you choose?
0: Premium quality.
1: Premium quality. A beautiful space or a highly functional one?
0: Highly functional one.
1: Yung pa rin ba ang hinahanap ngayon? Functionality?
0: I think so, yeah. But it's always a balance between form and function. Mm. So, Yeah, I guess depende na lang. Depende.
1: Buy fewer pieces that last longer, yung nabanggit na kanina, or refresh the space more often.
0: Of course, you know, I mean, buy furniture that will last with better warranties. So some people say that, you know, you can always change every year, but you know, I mean, what's the purpose of that?
1: In the long run, it becomes more expensive.
0: Yeah, okay. Exactly.
1: Spend more on the centerpiece or spread the budget across the whole room.
0: Spread the budget whole room. Yeah. I mean, yeah.
1: Now, how do you see locally manufactured furniture compete globally in the future, which what you're doing right now?
0: I think very soon. You know, our thrust and our dream is to come up with the first Filipino chair, Filipino table, Filipino kitchen. So we're working with some Filipino architects that, you know.
1: Kasi marami naman magagaling.
0: Exactly.
1: You know?
0: So indigenous Filipino materials. You know, particle board from coconut husk, mga tela from batik.
1: Kasi mga rattan chairs natin before, it's still there.
0: But we'll have to integrate, it cannot modern. Be manual. Uh-huh. It has to be through machines pa rin, compete. So when you specify, it's Filipino design, so, yeah.
1: True. And Fred, finally, looking ahead, what's one change in Filipino consumer behavior that businesses need to understand? And how should they respond to these changes?
0: They have to be able to, you know, to keep themselves abreast of what's going on in the world, and not just look at price, accept, you know, value quality. Yeah. I think that's the only way to be globally at par,
1: you know, with the rest of the world.
0: For the Filipino to be there with the rest of the world.
1: Okay. On that note, Fred, thank you very much for joining us this afternoon, sharing your insights about the industry, where we could leverage, and how it's changing, and good luck.
0: Thank you, sir. Thank you.
1: Okay, and that's all for today. I'm Robert Tan. Thanks for watching. Keep it here on the Billionaire News Channel, and always follow the money.

0: considering that he is a past president of this republic, kung titingnan mo yung kanyang mukha, maganda naman ang kanyang kalagayan.
1: Unless the asylum is given, all warrants are still valid. We will do our best to bring him home as soon as possible.
2: Sa naging affidavit ni Bonoan sa Sandigan Bayan, umabot sa more or less 21 billion pesos ang unavailed na Senate leadership funds sa ilalim ng pamumuno ni Senator Cheese Escudero.
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2: 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Mm-hmm. 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Mm-hmm. And with health and environment, true to our vision of well-managed solid waste disposal, our sanitary landfill is now 90% complete as of September 30, 2026. Mm-hmm. We're targeting operation before 2026 of December. Mm-hmm. And we're also fast-tracking our dialysis center and strengthening our marine protected areas. Mm-hmm. For security, livelihood, and good governance, we ensure no one is left behind. Resources are protected and public service is honest, open, and truly for the people.
1: Ayun. 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
1: Good news. 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
2: Okay po, tama po. Tourism is one of our greatest strength. Mm-hmm. We make sure everyone benefits. We're promoting our 10 marine protected areas through Dive Sambuanghita, no? 6 out of 7 tourism office staff are certified open water divers, mm-hmm. fully trained and ready. We are now serving 25 resorts and 7 dive shops operating here. Uh-huh. We're growing agri-tourism also. Our Latap coffee from Malungkay Diot, placed in first in Negros Oriental and sixth in the region of the DTI competition. Mm-hmm. So we're training our people, the boatmen, as tourism frontliners this October 26 to 29 and food handling seminars in November. Nilang tayo naghihintay ng bisita. We prepare our residents to lead. Last year, we recorded 19,308 tourist arrivals And that's just

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1: We met through a common friend. What? Why? Like, he always has girls coming over to the condo. Like, iba-ibang girl daw every night. God.
2: Maybe I was too young to already get into a relationship.
1: Doesn't matter. Like, I want to try. Like,
2: then boom. Gwen came into the picture.
3: The cord was wrapped around Cooper's neck.
1: So when you...
3: Then the pulse was going down, so the doctor said something's wrong.
4: Yeah, he was easy,
1: though. He was the easiest baby, and then I don't know what happened. Okay. Now he's a fireball. She was such a beautiful little girl. She looked like an angel. I don't know how to explain being a parent. What's... It's such a big feeling. So we are positive.
5: Wow. Is this sister?
1: We don't know yet. I honestly don't know if it's a boy or a girl this time.

0: to go soon, huh?
1: I know.
0: Are you excited?
1: I am.
0: This is, baby, this is our pilot episode. What are you feeling right now?
1: A bit nervous, obviously, but I think that's normal. But I'm more excited. And I'm finally excited to, like,
0: reveal
1: this thing, because it's kind of hard not to hide.
0: You don't understand. Everyone's going to see this. How do you feel with showing this to the world? First reality TV show, The Samurats Happy Together.
1: I'm excited. Baby!
0: I was gonna kiss you. So, girl. Everyone doesn't know you're pregnant yet, right?
1: Not everyone.
0: Just a couple friends? So after tonight, you can show the world that you're a buntis. Buntis na buntis talaga. Guys, this is it. We're just about to leave to head over to San.
1: We are heading to AIM Conference Center to Bistro Tessier.
0: That one. And we're gonna be seeing all of our friends. We're gonna be having good food there. Sarap yung ano pagkain Pilipino. And then we are going to be watching our very first pilot episode of The Samurats Happy Together. Sobrang excited kami. Let's go.

0: years, so like having the audience have a close-up into our lives is like a next step to us giving back to the audience.
1: So we are preparing our giveaways for all of our guests and Andy. This is from Pasabay and
2: World of Pasabay.
1: World of Pasabay and Perfume Desserts.
3: Just like to say, everyone, thank you all for joining here tonight. Gwen and I are really excited to show our first episode of The Samurads Happy Together. We super enjoy the Samurad family, especially David's side. They're a crazy bunch, so we're excited to see what's going to happen in the rest of the episodes.
4: Yeah, Nashville, we're expecting more on the episode.
5: Put more sound on.
3: He's enjoying this one.
6: Sounds so good. You got you very good. Gathering here for my first episode. Love the wrong team and all the noise from Sam Rab himself. Yeah, love it.
7: Baby number three, so we're gonna look for it. So seeing them at home and seeing them on screen was so excited to see what's in store for the next episode.
8: Well, then we had a break, so we went to France, and then I told Gwen, bye.
9: I just want to congratulate David and Gwen for producing the amazing reality show and seeing their lives in reality makes me really proud of them. I am so proud of them. Congratulations.
10: We're having another one.
9: Wow, the family is growing.
10: Yeah, kilig ako.
11: It's a blessing.
9: It's a blessing.
12: After finding out that we were pregnant with Amber, we moved to Australia.
13: There's so much I want to say from Fire.
14: Yes, ano ba this?
13: We know the man.
15: Thank you so much for the support and the show namin, the Samurad Happy Together. And thank you to all our family and friends that came to watch the pilot with us.
16: No? Too much was going on. Okay. Oh, masaya, masaya ako. Are you happy?
17: I'm happy. I'm very happy. I kind of want to watch it again.
16: Let's watch it again after we eat. So did everyone come?
17: Not everyone made it because I think it's a Sunday. It's also a family day. And then there was also a fashion show going on. But the important people made it, so that's all that matters.
16: And not everyone knew you were pregnant, no?
17: No, because we didn't tell everyone.
16: They were shocked, no?
17: Yeah.
16: Huh? Pregnancy going? Huh? 8 months. 4 months now. Huh? Like, everyone was...
17: Because we were gone for so long.
16: Those so states. To see.
17: Even Celine was like, she could tell there was something, but she just wasn't sure.
16: Yeah, they didn't know.
17: And
16: I know.
17: See, Luan I know.
16: See,
17: also,
16: Luan.
17: She
16: didn't know.
17: Me.
16: You just got back, she said, you just got back from holiday. And I wasn't sure if she gained weight and I couldn't say it, but then I thought she was pregnant. But she tried to do it in a nice way.
17: Yeah.
16: Siyempre naman, buntis ka talaga.
17: But yeah, I'm not gonna stop working out this time. That was my mistake with...
16: With the first and...
17: The first two.
16: So this time, stick to your... Siyempre naman, we're having cheat meal tonight kasi walang time to cook. Pero stick to your high protein. Stick to your consistency in the gym, and you're gonna stay lean this time. You're not gonna no milk teas, no ano.
17: Occasional,
16: pero this
17: not
16: time,
17: like
16: yeah,
17: for a day like last.
16: This time, stay consistency. That's all I want from you.
17: Right.

0: Watch my
1: No.
0: And then remind me to put the kids
1: back in.
0: Yes, okay. It's still me.
2: Coming up.
1: Cooper, listen. That's what the teacher's been saying. Not listening in class. If the teacher sends us another email, you're gonna be in trouble this night. If you're not good boy anymore, I'm going to go to the school and you're going to be in big trouble. Give Mama a hug.

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1: Purina na to at saka two-wheeler na to. 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
2: Oo.
0: Straight.
1: Tuldukan na itong criminal liability na ito.
0: Setting the agenda every day with Willard Chang. 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
3: Sayang na ang pagmamahal na inalay ko.
4: 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Ginawang Nico Umali.
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3: Bakit ko?
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9: It's like nerve, because I do this, put the shoulders back, bend head, and then I bend my head back, then I do this to the side, like this. I feel it shooting underneath here.
10: What? Cooper and Amber are free to do whatever they want when they're in their households, and that's kind of somehow how I grew up.
11: You're so bad!
10: What you doing?
9: Making our lemon waffle.
10: I'll have the kids pick that up.
9: Hello. Ito yung lemon water natin.
11: Wow.
9: Mama, Papa.
11: Salamat. Can I change? Is there salt in it?
9: This one is high sodium.
11: Salted.
9: It's no, electrolyte water.
11: I don't like electrolyte. I only like Gatorade.
9: Zero sugar.

0: Cooper was easier to discipline because he would listen and he was fearful. Unlike Amber, he is no. Amber is doing really good.
1: I'm going to cut you off.
0: Why?
1: She said something to me today.
0: What did she say?
1: When she got home, she was like, Dudu?
0: Oh, Dudu?
1: Yeah. Or Dudu? Or Dudu? I'm like, wait. What did you just say? Or Dudu? And I'm like, Cooper, what does that mean? Cooper wasn't in a good mood, so he didn't want to tell me. What does that mean?
0: Sleep.
1: That's what she was saying. So she was telling that to Cooper because Cooper was grumpy. Then she's like, Orv Dudu. I'm like, oh, you learn another word?
0: So she's learning.
1: Yeah, and she can count to 1 to 10.
0: Yes, and I'm trying the ABC.
2: Anong trip mo? Is this a tea party? Yeah. Who do you have with you? Amber? Yeah. How was school? Did you enjoy?
3: I need practice.
2: Did you learn anything today?
3: Yeah.
2: What did you learn?
3: Bonjour.
2: Bonjour. Oh! Bonjour! Ano pa? What does bonjour mean?
3: Pew pew.
2: Pew pew?
1: Baby, I asked her what did you learn today. She said bonjour. What did you learn today? No, the other one. What did you learn today?
3: Sleeping.
2: Was it fun?
3: Yeah.
2: Are you enjoying that?
3: Yeah.
2: Did you make friends? Do you have any friends?
3: Yeah.
2: What's your friend's name?
1: Coca.
3: Huh?
1: No.
3: Coca?
1: No. Hello. Chukubuka.
3: Yeah.
1: That's your friend's name?
3: Yeah.
0: Cooper has been getting complaints about his energy level and him not being able to focus.
1: Cooper, listen. So that's what the teacher's been saying, not listening in class. Listen, you need to start practicing at home. So we have to talk to the teacher about your behavior again. I thought you were... Come, let's stop now. There was another teacher in class and she was there specifically for you to observe you. And she noticed as well that you can't sit still. You can't focus in class. Are you having trouble with focusing in school? You can talk to us. Are you having trouble with focusing?
3: Yeah.
1: What's wrong? What does the teacher say to you? Cooper, listen. Cooper, be quiet. Cooper, is that what the teacher says? So you have 1 week. You have all week to be good boy. If you're not good boy anymore, I'm going to go to the school and you're going to be in big trouble.
2: So when I'm getting angry at Cooper, she's protecting Cooper and mad at me. No?
0: Yeah.
2: So very different, no? Very different personalities.
1: Mama hug.

0: I'm here.
1: Didn't really have strict eating schedules, and I think from how I learned from my parents, that's how I got to tweak me being a mom.
2: So Amber's super hungry.
3: Papa, look. This is me
2: showing me a book.
3: This is me, and then we're going on our field trip.
2: Wow.
3: And they were waving up. I draw this.
2: Galing mo, ah?
3: I draw that pyramid.
2: Is that from your school?
3: Yeah, this is before long.
2: Amber, what's wrong? What? Are you hungry? See, Melanie's gonna get a package from downstairs.
3: Look what it made.
4: Mama.
2: Wow.
3: From the whole school, they made pyramid.
2: Sige, kain na tayo. You wanna go with Atamel? She's getting a package sa baba.
4: No.
2: You go with Atamel?
3: No.
2: Tapos we eat dinner na? No. I know you're hungry na. Yan. Tostado na tostado. So yan yung chicken thigh marinated. Gulang rice. Let's do gulang ano carbs today. So I'm gonna do 300 grams. Baka kakain ako ulit mamaya. Ayun, perfect. Ito yung 300 grams ng rice. 1, 2. 200 grams of ating gulay.
4: Sign the skin
2: didn't press. And that's it. Ito yung dinner ko. Yun, so we weighed it out. Kain na tayo. Feel the guns. Look at that. Mount Everest. Kain na tayo.
0: So how was school today, guys?
5: I love English classes better.
0: Did you enjoy today?
5: English class.
0: What's one thing you learned today? Huh?
5: This thing.
0: No, I mean, what did you learn at school? Anything interesting? English?
5: Yeah.
0: Easy?
5: It's so easy.
2: See, Amber's personality is more, if she doesn't get what she wants, the whole house is burning down.
1: She gets really, really, really angry, and her scream is, oh my gosh, you can hear it from outside.
2: Oh, you can hear it from outside when you're in the elevator?
1: Nakakaloka. There's always like a good cop, bad cop.
2: Yeah.
1: It cannot be two bad cops
2: so
1: at the same
2: mad,
1: time.
2: So if Gwen's mad, I'll be the one, hey, what
1: He'll
2: happened?
1: Be the one to like, okay.
6: I meet him on a date.
0: Itigay mo sa kanya. Itigay mo sa
6: kanya.
0: Trust me,
6: you clean up, huh?
0: Okay.
6: She's gonna have to all over the place.
0: But then
6: you
0: see people
1: crying. No, no! My lower back hurts and my glutes specifically were hurting that day because, you know, I did glutes.
2: And then since I have healing hands, I gave Gwen a nice release, glutes, lower back, and then upper shoulders.
7: Very cool.
2: 6'5" on a bed. Dapat sa massage table eh.
7: Tamad eh.
2: Huh?
7: Katamad. So tomorrow, hit gym.
2: Mm-hmm.
7: Then I have to do the video for Dear

0: base because I have a life cell on the 30.
1: Roll.
0: And then a yearn.
1: Ako naman gym, tapos kids gym, then may dalawang client sa gabi.
0: Early Salish and?
1: Salish and may bagong client ka. Is it how they do your prenatal?
0: Like they like move all along the back more, and like
1: they don't really focus on a spot.
0: Yeah, like they'll only focus like here.
1: Yeah,
0: and then a bit here, but and then that's it.
2: This season on the Semirat.
3: Happy together.

0: This is where the country's toughest issues meet its sharpest legal minds.
1: Could not forget the day we handed down the decision. Don't get involved there, it's so messy.
2: We are entitled to beliefs.
3: During the course of the proceedings, nobody even reacted.
4: Diyan ka ng pagkakataon na i-explain mo sa taong bayan.
5: Is that a possible argument?
6: 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Thursday.
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0: Think you know everything happening in the world of sports? 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

0: Reyna Mercedes Vice Mayor Harold Respicio is in hot water for engaging in a shouting match with fellow local officials in his municipality. Good morning, I'm Attorney Karen Jimeno, and this is At the Forefront. Interior Secretary John Vic Remulles said he will look into Monday's incident in Reyna Mercedes in Isabela, where Vice Mayor Harold Respicio clashed with local officials. Respicio was presiding over a Sangguniang Bayan session. He was inquiring about the status of projects funded by the LGU share in tobacco excise taxes. The discussion became heated when the Vice Mayor found that at least one project was not yet finished. What really happened there? Let's find out. We'll be speaking with Vice Mayor Harold Respicio. Good morning, Vice Mayor Harold.
1: Good morning, Attorney Karen, and I love the dress.
0: Ay, dress ba ito? Top lang po. But ako, trending ka na naman. So, tell us what happened. What led to that shouting match on Monday during the Sangguniang Bayan session in Isabela?
2: Opo, regular session po iyon ng Sangguniang Bayan. 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
0: Ah, okay. So, mukhang handa kayo na i-bring up itong ghost projects. You went in there armed with information. Do you know for a fact na merong ghost projects? At saka parang, baka over the top din naman to call someone magnanakaw, di ba? Unless meron ka bang basihan to even say that?
2: Hindi po ito over the top. Vice Mayor po ako ng lokalidad namin. 20 barangays lang doon. 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
0: So, ikaw ba ang baguhan? Meaning, among this group of members of the Sanggunian, including the mayor, ikaw lang yung bagong pumasok?
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0: She's back, bringing the news to your midday. 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Behind every line of defense are the people who protect our nation. The stories behind security, the people behind the mission.
1: In the name of public service, we are ready to serve anytime, anywhere, in any circumstance.
2: Because in times of crisis, there must be someone to act, someone to decide, and someone to lead.
0: The Commanders.
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0: hino-hostage pa po nila yung pera na para sa kanila.
1: Oo, at yung pera na sinasabi mo, mas maliit to. Parang gusto sila bigyan mga around 30 million lang.
0: Yeah, around 24 million lang
1: 24,
0: po.
1: 24, okay.
0: Ang gusto namin 66 million, but Mayor, that is subject to negotiation.
1: Okay, maraming salamat again, Vice Mayor Harold Respicio. At good luck sana po ay patuloy ninyong tulungan yung mga tobacco farmers.
0: Maraming salamat, Attorney Karen. Maraming salamat po sa patuloy na pag-imbita nyo sa akin dito sa Bilyonaryo.
1: What happened during that heated session may have drawn national attention, but the bigger issue is what triggered the confrontation in the first place. Local officials have a responsibility to make sure that every peso is properly spent and accounted for. At the same time, public officials are expected to maintain decorum, even when demanding public accountability. With the DILG now looking into the incident, we'll see where this controversy leads. And more importantly, whether the questions raised about the use of public funds will also be fully investigated. Be informed, be insightful of the news. I'm Attorney Karen Jimeno. Always stay at the forefront.

0: Every day, new stories are being served. The freshest takes. The stories that everyone's talking about. The Daily Dish. Make sure you don't miss a thing. Only here on the Billionario News Channel.
1: Magandang araw. Ako po si Attorney Trixie Cruz Angeles. Parating na po ang pinaka-aabang ninyong paghaharap namin ni Yusef Clear Castro.
2: L-O-L.
1: Sa Aganda.

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Sa ngalan ng serbisyo publiko, handa akong maglingkod. Ako ang inyong The Commanders.

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2: 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Like, I want to try. 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
0: a life that doesn't stay in one place.
3: As soon as I met Gwen, I was like, this is the one.
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3: So we go all in.
2: Yeah.
0: The Samarods. Happy together. 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

0: Welcome to the Bigger, Better, and Bolder Billionaire Quiz Bee Season 2. The road to becoming the Billionaire News Channel's next Quiz Bee Millionaire is filled with challenges that test both wit and will. And with a total prize pool of over 2 million pesos also paving the way, the nerve-wracking journey is well worth it. We are proud to be joined by our partners.
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0: your next Quiz Bee Millonario.
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3: At nagbabalik po ang inyong The Commanders. Manatili po kayong nakatutok. Tinatalakay po natin ngayon at ang AI na kinikilala natin bilang bagong digital threat sa ating national security. Balik tayo doon, Yusek

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0: ngayon dyan. Who's your daddy?
1: Daddy Lloyd!
0: Daddy Lloyd! Daddy Lloyd!
2: The existence of probable cause has been declared.
3: The articles of impeachment were referred to the Committee on Rules and consequently to the Senate sitting as an impeachment court.
4: With everything we know so far,
5: bubuksan ba natin ang pinto ng katotohanan?
4: We ask, what's the point of impeaching Sara Duterte?
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4: Join Ronnie Puno and Alex Caleja. What's the point?
7: Matinding pagbaha ang idinulot ng halos walang tigil na pag-ulan sa ilang bahagi ng Luzon, kabilang ng Metro Manila nitong mga nakaraang linggo. 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
8: Sub judice was designed for ordinary courts, where judges must weigh evidence free from outside influence. An impeachment court is quite different. Its members are elected, its subject is public trust, and its audience is the electorate. The question is not whether the rule exists, but how far it should reach. Itong sub-judice rule, this was really intended to protect an accused so that her right to presumption of innocence is protected. Kasi normally, trial by publicity, tinatrial yung accused eh. Giniguilty siya. Oh, ngayon, i-substitute mo ngayon si Sara Duterte doon. Of course, hindi naman siya accused dito, respondent siya. Pero similar eh, di ba? Meron rin naman siyang right to be presumed innocent. Mm. Of course, not as hardly as an accused in a criminal trial, no? Kasi accountable official naman siya eh.
1: This is both legal and a political process. Unlike in other cases, if it were an ordinary court procedure, even the public, especially the lawyers, we are not allowed to discuss cases. And that is what happened to former Chief Justice Sereno. She was reprimanded by the Supreme Court when she tried to make public discourses about her fight. Sinasabi niya, this is a fight against the Supreme Court. In the final co-waranto case, she was sanctioned because it's purely legal. Pero ito nga, political and legal. Eh. So I think kaya ginawang safer ni Chis, hindi niya sinama yung public because the public is free to say what they want to say.
8: But we should be more towards the US model. Mm-mm. After all, that's where we got it eh. That's the principle behind it. Wala silang sub judice.
1: Pero sa US model, walang private lawyers.
9: Wala
1: sa US model, walang private
8: lawyers. Wala rin. Hindi ba natin ito masasummarize in the sense na the public's right to information, nasa Constitution yan.
9: Yes. Okay, but right. Ako, I agree kasi with Attorney DJ to a certain extent, this is still a legal proceeding, which is why even the rules of court apply supletory to it. So, may tama rin naman si Presiding Officer Chis Escudero to want to preserve the integrity of the impeachment court and to avoid comments that might endanger the integrity of the court and also muddle the proceedings. Ang tanong ko lang kay Attorney DJ, meron bang danger na pag mawala yung discussion sa public because it's limited by who can discuss it, what you can discuss, will that contribute to waning public interest in the impeachment trial? I think that's the...
1: Yes, I think so. I think so too. Kasi dapat ito pinag-uusapan eh.
9: Because public... So how would you balance that? Yung the need to preserve the interest of the public in the trial and still have that balance na meron tayong parameters?
1: I think objective public discourses should be encouraged. Mm-hmm. And yung mga may platform, media, yan yung inyong obligasyon sa publiko to educate the public. Kasi nga, yung mga lawyers would rather not talk about it. So, kayo na lang.

0: the way I see it, the issuance of these guidelines by Escudero was like trying to kill a rat by burning the whole house. I am with you that there must be some modicum here of rules and proceedings that must be orderly. Tama naman yon. But remember, all we are talking about here is sub judice and contempt and gag orders. Yan lang pinag-uusapan natin ngayon, ha? Which can be remedied through other means naman. Hindi naman defenseless institution ang Senate. They can call whoever they want to call and ask them to explain why they should not be cited for contempt.
1: Considering that he is a past president of this republic, kung titingnan mo yung kanyang mukha, maganda naman ang kanyang kalagayan.
2: Unless the asylum is given, all warrants are still valid. We will do our best to bring him home as soon as possible.
3: Sa naging affidavit ni Bunoan sa Sandigan Bayan, umabot sa more or less 21 billion pesos ang unavailed na Senate leadership funds sa ilalim ng pamumuno ni Senator Cheese Escudero.

0: What if there's more to the story than what you see?
1: I think the Philippines can empathize.
2: We don't give up. We're fighters.
0: Beyond the achievements.
3: We get to showcase what we are able to do and what we know.
0: Beyond the success.
4: I've always been, you know, proud of my Filipino heritage and what that means.
0: We sit down with the people who've been there.
5: It's about time.
0: And get to know the person behind the journey.
2: So I'm just pursuing my dream.
5: So focus on that.
6: Come join me and let's take a look.
0: Chat VIP.

0: ay ang Senado. 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No? 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At ang numero na yun ngayon, as it stands, is 14.
1: Bakit kailangan physically nandun? 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
0: Okay.
1: Bakit hindi sila pwede mag-online voting?
0: Itong punto po na ito is actually the controversial. Based on the Constitution, ang sinasabi po talaga doon is 2/3 of all members ng Senado. So, wala siyang qualification kung present ka ba doon. Ngayon, nagkaroon ng ruling actually yung korte, the impeachment court, by the presiding officer or the presiding senator judge was Senator Cheese Escudero. Ang ruling niya po is ang number na kailangan para ma-convict is 16. Wow. Talaga. But recently, nagkaroon ng apela. So one of the senator judges, sinabi niya na merong apat na hindi physically pwedeng pumunta doon. So nagkaroon ng appeal from the ruling. And then the impeachment court, nag-decide sila ulit. Nagkaroon ng bagong ruling. In fact, ang voting sa bagong ruling na yun ay 13-1.
1: Yung dalawang nakakulong, hindi pa naman sentensyado yun, di ba? 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
0: Hindi pa.
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0: Yes, ang rationale kasi nila is yung wording na legally and actually. So pag titingnan mo yung preventive detention po na iyon, ang pag-interpret ngayon ng korte, the impeachment court, is that they are not legally allowed to vote. They could not vote at the time.
1: Pero walang disqualification yun dahil wala pa ngang judgment of guilt.
0: Wala pa at the
1: time.
0: So
1: where
0: so
1: is
0: right
1: the
0: now,
1: legal impediment? Diba? What is the legal basis for them not being allowed to vote? Or not being allowed to go to the Senate, or not being allowed to vote online?
0: Based on the rules of impeachment, the impeachment court can make can amend the rules, and they in the exercise of that rule po, nag-decide sila na yung pag-interpret ng kung sinong pwedeng bumoto ay yung legally at actually pwedeng bumoto.
1: They should not use the word legally siguro kasi wala naman legal basis yan. No? Tsaka in the first place, this is not a legal process.
0: This is not actually
1: a legal process. Diba, this is a political process to begin with?
0: Yes. Kung makita mo yung ruling na ito ng korte, ng impeachment court, sinabi nila that it is specific to the circumstance of this particular impeachment. Meaning, hindi rin siya makikarry over in future impeachment proceedings.
1: Oh, so in other words, in the future impeachment proceedings, kung halimbawa nakakulong, pwede rin ang payagan bumoto.
0: Exactly.
1: So parang yun dito lang, ito lang.
0: Isa yan sa mga dahilan ko bakit controversial siya. Ayon sa Constitution, to convict, kailangan mo ng 2/3 of the members of the Senate. So yung pinagtatalunan dyan is yung denominator. 2/3 of what? Diba? So ang interpretation itong impeachment court na to, 2/3 of 20.
2: Mm-hmm.
0: Yung mga, siyempre, yung mga hindi nag-a-agree dito, ang sasabihin nila, 2/3 of 24 dapat yan.
2: Attorney, maraming articles sa impeachment, di ba?
0: Yes.
2: So, isang boto lang ba for the overall o isang boto kada article?
0: Okay, so maganda yan. So, meron tayong apat na articles of impeachment. Pag ma-convict ka lang sa isa, that means convicted
1: todas
0: ka
1: na.
0: Todas na. So,
2: So,
0: hindi kailangan sa apat. 3 out of 4, hindi ganun. Okay. So, based on the rules, kailangan sa iisa lang pwede ka nang mag...
2: Ilan ang article?
0: Apat.
2: Ah, naku, 4 chances of winning.
0: 4 chances of winning. If you remember, the first one was confidential funds, and then second one is Sal-N, di ba?
2: Oh.
0: Meron pang, yung pang-apat yung grave threats, di ba? So sa apat na yun, pag may na-prove lang na kahit isa dun, hindi na nila kailangan i-prove yung iba.
1: Kung halimbawa, nagka-desisyon na, pwede bang mag-appeal?
0: Ang sagot dyan is hindi, dahil under the impeachment rules mismo, walang motion for reconsideration.
1: Ah.
0: Wala ring appeal. But, kung maalala mo, hindi ito legal na proceeding nga. It's sui generis. Naalala mo yung word natin? Kakaiba siya. Word of the day mo, di ba? Hindi siya criminal case. Hindi siya administrative case. Hindi rin siya civil case. So, hindi mo siya pwedeng i-appeal.
2: Paano pag in-appeal yung, hindi 14 eh. 16 talaga eh.
0: Okay.
2: Pwede ba yun?
1: Sa Supreme Court
0: okay.
1: Yun.
0: Actually, ginawa na yan. Question yung 14, yung ruling na to ng Senado, the Senate, acting as an impeachment court, meron nag-question sa Korte Suprema. Kaya lang, ang ruling ng Korte Suprema is, dinismiss niya yung pag-question na yun. Una, sinabi niya it's premature. Dahil wala pang decision eh. So meaning, wala pa

She's back, bringing the news to your midday. 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
2: Oo naman, kayang-kaya natin.
0: Meet 12 hopefuls ready to take on incredible skin transformation journey. 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

0: Ayun, dyan. Who's your daddy?
1: Daddy Lloyd!
0: Daddy Lloyd!
1: Daddy Lloyd!
2: Every day, new stories are being served. The freshest takes. The stories that everyone's talking about. The Daily Dish. Make sure you don't miss a thing. Only here on the Bilyonaryo News Channel.

0: actress. So, nag-focus ako with acting, which is my passion talaga. So, hindi naman kami, we never left the group. It's just that siguro medyo nag-die down ng konti because we've evolved and we have different careers. Mm-hmm. So, ako, nag-focus ako with my acting career.
1: Me, I focused more on TV, being a mom. Mm-hmm. So, I did lots of series in another network. So, I focused on that one. I also focused on doing or inventing myself on socials, digital.
2: Acting has always been my first love. So, mm-hmm. hindi na siya naalis. So, when we... While we were doing, you know, this girl group thing, I would simultaneously, I was doing soap operas.
3: Hey, happy hump day! I'm Janine Novella sitting in for Ferdy Salvador. 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
4: 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I'm Monique Tuzon Bassi. 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
6: The

0: We'll give you an hour of solid discussions with our guests and tackle interesting stories that matter to you.
1: But first, how many days before Christmas, everybody? 3, 2, 1.
2: 79
1: days! 79.
0: We're in the 70s.
1: Yeah, well, we were at the line of 80s just a few days, just yesterday.
0: Yesterday.
1: And now it's in the line of 7. So I hope you guys keep watching The Daily Dish because we've been showing and we're going to continue to keep showing you guys must-finds, gift ideas, and celebrations.
0: Yes, but you know, I think this is going to be a difficult burn month for all of us because of El Nino. What's happening, Janina? Yeah.
3: Well, DOE is expecting higher electricity prices as El Nino looms. So there will be really a strain on our electricity systems and our energy systems, as well as just a surge in consumption because everybody's going to be trying to have their own white Christmas with their air cons.
0: Yeah. True. And typically, but Christmas season, it's cooler
1: it's
0: here.
1: Supposedly. Right? Supposedly.
3: Yeah, so because of the warmer weather, everybody's going to be turning on their ACs, which will make higher demand and also higher costs. So, plus the whatever's happening in the Middle East, now El Nino, we have to save money.
0: I feel like I'm like

0: to supply all of our demands.
1: Like,
0: these
1: I feel
0: days.
1: Like if it's maybe one of 10 houses that have solar power, then maybe. But right now, I don't think we have that
0: enough.
1: Much.
0: Okay. Well, speaking about power, this is power to the people because this Woo! October, we are and we should celebrate and remember because it is the Happy Indigenous Peoples Month. Woo! Yeah, so it's not just about celebrating, but it's also remembering their rights. Mm-hmm. The Filipino people here in the Philippines have at least around 10 million recorded by the census of IPs or Indigenous people. And this is very important, guys, because, of course, Indigenous people reminds us to be human and to have humanity in us. We have the 1997 Indigenous People Are a Republic Act, which actually, you know, not just reminds us, but gives them the right to their indigenous lands and to their culture. A lot of the IPs are teachers, are farmers, are art workers as well. So, yay to all the IPs.
1: Time to celebrate them and respect their culture. It's actually a good start to learning about who they are, the different groups, the different tribes. Like, I'd love to do a segment on this,
0: which
1: actually.
0: Is perfect because tomorrow we are having the Dina Bonnevie.
1: Talking about her weaves.
0: Talking about weaves also, something proudly that our IPs have been continuing to pursue and show the culture of the Philippines with.
1: Yes, but you know, like yesterday, the Viva Hot Babes were here. They were dancing the Bulaklak song, but we're gonna do something else because our girl group Beanie, they're eyeing a Grammy nod for Best New Artist and Best Asian Pop Performance, and this is our best girl group
0: rendition.
1: Are we ready, ladies?
0: Three, two, one,
1: go! Salamin! And this is why we're not a girl group.
0: Well, you know who did it well.
1: Who?
0: You know who did it well.
1: Miss Karina.
0: Miss Karina.
1: Miss K did it so well.
0: Yeah. So she was with Miss Pinky and
1: Erica.
0: Erica tried to know about it.
1: Okay, me and Erica are fine because we're in the same generation. So we also thought the same thing.
0: Yeah, so she wasn't too sure also, like you.
2: I really want to see Willard's exhibition.
1: We should ask Willard to do. Okay, that's a great. We can AI him.
0: But no, AI
1: Willard all the time.
0: That is such a cute banter, you know, seeing all of them. With different, how do I say it? Different renditions and laughter for a banter at agenda.
1: Yeah, and like typically, right, agenda's always serious. They tackle super serious stuff, but yesterday was so cute. You saw a lighter side of the different anchors.
0: But again, we would like to petition for Willard to start doing the
1: Bulaklak. And maybe the spaghetti song too, whatever Willard can do.
2: I know, we should have like an agenda group versus the TDD group.
0: If they did Bulaklak, we can do 3, 2, 1.
1: Go!
0: Salamin!
2: Yay! Okay. Alright, but now we're gonna talk to real performers, guys.
0: Okay.
2: Because today on The Daily Dish, we will speak with Jordan Andrews and Neo Rivera chasing dreams once again as Joseph the Dreamer.
1: And we'll also have some desserts with Shelo Makahilig of Cookielicious.
0: We're serving you all that and more only here on The Daily Dish.

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1: St. Paul's. 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
2: Naku,
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1: L-O-L.
0: Sa Aganda.
2: Welcome to the Bigger, Better, and Bolder Billionaire Quiz Bee Season 2. 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And with a total prize pool of over 2 million pesos also paving the way, the nerve-wracking journey is well worth it. We are proud to be joined by our partners,

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1: And I'll be
2: your next Quiz Bee Millonario.
0: Billionario Quiz Bee Season 2, College Edition on the Billionario News Channel.

0: The Daily Dish. You know, some dreams are worth coming back to. And for our guest today, one of those dreams is the iconic role of Joseph the Dreamer.
1: They are taking the stage this November, bringing new experiences and a deeper understanding to a character they've played before. So let's welcome to the show Jordan Andrews and Neo Rivera.
0: Hey, our Joseph.
2: Thanks for having us. Yes.
3: Thank you for having
0: Hello.
3: Us.
0: Hello. Well, before we start asking questions, I just want to let you know how you made a lot of people in the studio quite emotional. We saw Brie over there also with her face, and Janina was able to take a video of that. Okay.
1: It was beautiful.
2: Thank you.
0: We're so happy to have you guys here. Two Josephs, what a blessing. Okay, for those people who haven't had their coffee yet, I think it's safe to say that this is not the Joseph of Mary.
2: Right?
0: Okay. Okay. Let's just start off with that.
1: Like
0: Mo and I, we didn't have our coffee early this morning, So this is, of course, the iconic Joseph the Dreamer. Something I've actually been hearing about ever since I was young, in grade school. Why is that?
2: So Joseph the Dreamer is one of the longest running original Filipino musicals. It was originally staged in 1989.
0: 89?
2: Yeah, and it regularly has come back with a new cast every time of really great actors.
0: And performers.
2: And a really great story. And I think that's why it keeps coming back, because the story is timeless and continues to be related to. It's one of those kind of things.
0: Okay, so that explains it. One of the longest one, and it stayed there for a reason.
2: Mm. Yes.
0: Okay.
1: Yeah, I remember watching this maybe 10 years ago, and then I watched it again recently. And there have been so many different Josephs who have played this role. So what is your mindset when coming into actually this role again, right? How do you think about making it different, or do you think about, you know, I can stick to the classics, Neo?
4: Well, playing Joseph, for me, it requires your there's this emotional and spiritual journey that you really need to like tap into when you play Joseph. It's not like another character that you can play. You can perform it, but I guess for me, the role requires you to really access your personal relationship with God and really putting the faith aspect into it. So when we had the chance to play the role, aside from, of course, Audie Himora played Joseph, Gary Valenciano, Franco Laurel, Alvin De La Peña. It is an honor. Sam Concepcion, it is an honor. But another layer would be like, okay, how can I really make it my own as well?
2: Yeah, I think if you've ever seen other runs of Joseph the Dreamer, every Joseph is very different. Last year, I was alternates with Sam, and 2022, you were alternates with Sam, and we were all very different. For me, Joseph's story is one that's so relatable. We've all had dreams. We've all tried to strive for them, but things happen along the road that you don't expect. Challenges, sometimes failures, sometimes the worst things. So anyone can relate to that story. And last year when I played it, I was in a different place in my life. So my Joseph was kind of different than how I'm playing it this year. Right now, I'm not in the same place I was last year, but there's still essences of his story that I can relate to.
1: Yeah, and quick follow-up. What is that Joseph characterized as for you guys? Because I remember watching it before, and I was like, oh, wow, Joseph is so pompous pala. He's so mayabang. And then I watched it another time. Ay, so kawawa naman si Joseph na to.
0: You were also in a different place in your life.
1: Depende. Depende talaga. So if you could give one word to describe your Joseph, what would that be for both of you? Maybe Jordan? Is it our Jordan?
2: Pretty two.
1: Okay,
0: yes,
1: fine, two.
0: Yes.
2: It's like the uphill climb.
1: Uphill climb. Yeah. Uphill climb.
0: Okay.
2: Up, yeah.
1: No joke lang, yeah.
4: For me, one word, vulnerable.
1: Yeah. Vulnerable.
4: Yeah. Personally, it demands for me to just be vulnerable, just to play Joseph, because going back, I had to tap into that vulnerability to tell the story effectively.
0: Which is why it makes it even more beautiful. Okay, we talked about the differences for you guys as characters and revisiting and, you know, doing this whole comeback. Well, what about the story and direction of it? From where it was before and many, many, many years back. I know last year, you know, I heard a lot about it because it was directed also by director Paolo Valenciano, correct? And we also had Gary Vee here at The Daily Dish, and he also talked about it briefly. So what makes this Joseph the Dreamer as an entirety of a play different from the ones that we've had before?
4: Visually, it is, I would say, more appealing to the new generation. It has been modernized. And the sequence of the story compared to the previous runs, the early 90s, the 2000 runs, now Joseph's story is just more, it makes sense even more. And it, kumbaga, I would say it,

0: nag-dive siya deeper into, okay, how can Joseph represent each and everyone seated in the audience?
1: Yeah.
0: It's not like, okay, we have Joseph's story, and then, yeah, that's good, it's good, it's spectacular. But this time, this is Joseph's story. How can the audience see themselves in Joseph?
2: In Joseph. How about for you?
3: Another thing is, although it's been done again and again, with the theater, there's always new additions to the cast. Mm. And this year, playing Jacob, our father, we have Noni Buencamino. Mm. And to be, I mean, we've only been in rehearsals for a week. And from day one, from the first reading of the script, he was all in. We were like, wow. He was giving 100%. And it forces us to, and it brings out something new with us. So every time people come back to watch Joseph the Dreamer, there's going to be a new flavor because we have not just Noni Buencamino, we have so many new cast members that bring a new flavor.
4: Yeah. I actually wanted to pick up on that because there are so many people who are re-watching this show, right? You have families, you have show buyers as well, where they know the story from the Bible, they know the story from the different versions of the show. Do you feel any pressure right now?
3: I don't feel any pressure right now.
0: Personally, since both of us, we did the show before, it's a matter of how can I embrace the role even more?
3: Yeah.
0: How can I present Joseph to the audience even more? And
3: I mean, I'm going to be really honest. Mm. I mean, I've watched myself from last year do this show. It's not an easy show to do.
0: It's not.
3: Vocally, it's pretty demanding. The dancing, the whole way through, the stamina has to be like, you're talking about real triple threat theater acting in this show. I mean, yes, the story and the message will always be this incredible Joseph, but the actual art of Joseph the Dreamer, the musical, it's a real great show to watch. There's so much great visual dancing from Joseph and the whole ensemble. The vocals, the songs that have been rearranged by Mike Solomon for this newer run. Incredible, like every song hits you. And I think that's where I feel the pressure to do everything that I didn't get to do last time, just to be a better version of the Joseph I brought.
0: That's right, I'll pick up on that, because I guess the opportunity of doing the same material again is you get to discover more layers in the character. I was reading my script while I was coming from Iligan to Manila. I was reading my script and sabi ko, oh my gosh, I only saw this facet of Joseph now, and this makes so much sense. And I'm excited to inject that into the story. Like I've had right now, I want to have deeper relationships with the brothers, not just Rachel, the mom, not just Jacob, but it's amongst the brothers. So yeah.
2: Why do you think Joseph the Dreamer really sticks with the Filipino people? You said it's one of the longest running plays. Yeah. We've had all of these big names, including yours, of course. Why do you think it's something that Filipinos don't mind to keep coming back to? Because there's also other people like me who has, sorry to say, but I haven't seen it, but I will now because you're here. But I've always heard about it. What do you think makes it so successful and loved by the Filipino people?
0: That's because we're just hopeful people. Despite of the struggles and the challenges that we face as a nation and as Filipinos, we still like to hold on and cling on to that light at the end of the day, that we're able to say, okay, eto man ang nangyayari sa harap natin, there's still hope.
3: Yeah.
0: There's still this beam of light.
3: And while you watch this show, we know that the Filipino audiences love a good love story, a family story, a story with some betrayal and some resolution. It's all in there. There's some comedy
2: so
3: in there.
2: So is this your teleserie version?
3: Is in this musical. Trust me, you'll see everything there.
2: Okay.
4: Yeah, I love that you mentioned there's hope, there's light, there's so many things. And it's also a story of forgiveness. Chal was asking me in the dressing room, what's this story actually about? I think I would like to say forgiveness. And she was like, forgiveness, revenge na lang!
2: I was like, it's time to be petty.
4: Yeah, revenge!
2: No, but seriously speaking, my question was, what's the takeaway?
4: Yeah.
2: You know, for people like me, probably agnostic, and I'm not connecting through a Catholic version of the story, how would I be able to sit down there and appreciate the whole play?
3: Yeah, I think it really is that when you hope, no matter what you believe, and if you hope and you've been striving for something, you dream for something, and along that road to reach that, you've been encountered with betrayal from your closest family members, your brothers in Joseph's situation, or you've not seen that dream come true yet, or it's not happening the way you imagined it. But persevering through that, and then knowing that at the end, if you persevere, it's still gonna come to fruition, is something we can relate to.
4: Has taking on this role challenged your own beliefs and your own personal life and the way that you view and take on different relationships?
2: Look at this smile. Look at the laughter. Why? Why that look?
0: No, because it's one thing to play a character, and it's one thing that to live it and resonate with the character.
3: Yeah.
0: And sometimes you'll just say, oh, it's just a character, it's about forgiveness. But then, where's the integrity in that if you can't apply it to your personal life? How does that apply to your personal life? So I'm like, okay, if I wanna be effective in this role, if I wanna be an effective actor, it has to be personal to me. So there were instances in my personal life wherein, I don't wanna forgive these people, but.
2: Diba? Let's be petty and revenge.
0: I know. It's...
2: No, but seriously speaking, I saw that. Na parang you lived through it. Are you comfortable sharing, like, which particular thing that challenged you to be more of Joseph?
0: It would be. I told this. I mentioned this with friends. Told them, you know what? It cost me so much friendships for me to be able to mature this way. And I was sharing with my. With my circle now, that I hope and pray that I'd be able to preserve and take care of the relationship that I have right now. And I know it cost me those friendships and relationships in the past, but I've learned so much and grew from it. Mm-hmm. And I think with Joseph, it's how it is. When you pursue a dream or living in a dream, those baggages, the pettiness, parang the unforgiveness, it holds you down. So the only thing that you can do for you to just soar and just be free is to let go of that grip na meron yung unforgiveness over your life.
2: Yeah. That's powerful. Okay, so yeah. I heard hope, perseverance, forgiveness from
4: forgiveness.
2: You.
4: Forgiveness. How about you, Jordan?
3: Because I grew up in the entertainment industry. So I always heard from people around me, when you get to that mountaintop, all those people that were haters, all those people that didn't believe in you, they're gonna come back around when you're on the mountaintop and they're gonna wanna be your friend again. And I thought, that happens with Joseph. He gets to that mountaintop, but what's amazing about him is he shows how free he is because he can still love those people that were haters to him when he was in the valley, when he was in the lowest point. And then when they showed up again when he was at the mountaintop, he was so free of all the hurt that they've and been able to forgive that he still loved them through it. He was still able to forgive and move forward with his family, with his brothers. So I'm like, okay, maybe one day those people come back around. And what a testament if you can still love them.
0: But again, in real life, it's not like a one-time thing that, boom, everything's gone. But it's a daily decision that you just forgive.
2: Okay, as both Josephs being here today, tell us, what dreams are you chasing still?
3: Yeah. There's so many.
2: Go ahead. Yes, go ahead.
3: Like, my moniker when I came to the Philippines was Musical Dream Chaser. Like, I am known to continue to dream and dream, and they get bigger and bigger. I mean, I've traveled everywhere. I grew up in London, then I lived in the US for a while, and now I'm here. I still am, working towards those big breaks.
0: Right.
3: Still dreaming for those big international roles. In the theater and on TV and music, so there's still
2: so
3: all of that.
2: So it's to go international.
3: Oh yeah, for sure. Yeah. And then there's always that real deep dream in the back of my head to, really make my parents proud, to have them in the audience.
2: Oh, I'm sure you are making them proud.
3: I hope so.
2: How about you, Neo?
0: If you would ask the Neo 10 years ago, it would be this.
2: Here, being in the Daily Dish?
0: Yes!
2: Yeah, it would be this, playing the lead, right?
0: Playing a
2: Both
0: lead role.
2: Both of you being a lead role,
0: To share the stage with big names. But it is fulfilling. And finally you're able to see, wow, you're living your dream.
2: Wow.
0: And I guess that's the thing with dreaming. You never stop. You never stop dreaming. Now, I would say I'm still pursuing more dreams, but this time more purposeful. Yeah. I want to pursue purposeful dreams, whatever those may be.
4: Yeah. Beautiful. Please invite our viewers to come catch the show this November.
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0: You may get your tickets from tickettome.net and through our show buyers. 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
3: Yeah. And follow us also.
4: Love it. Shameless plug. Thank you so much, Jordan Andrews and Neo Rivera, for joining us this morning.
3: Thank you for leading us
2: to a beautiful conversation. Joseph the Dreamer, everyone, make sure to catch that up next. Don't go away. The Daily Dish will be right back with some cookies.

0: evening, I'm Pinky Webb.
1: Asking the right questions.
0: Is it really the non-stop rain? 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
2: Hindi naman mawawala yung baha, di ba? 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
1: 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A real home.
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1: A real routine.
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8: I told her we should wait muna.
7: 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Like, I want to try. Like,
1: a life that doesn't stay in one place.
9: As soon as I met Gwen, I was like, this is the one.
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1: The Samarods, happy together. 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
21: Purina na to at saka itong wheeler na to. Hindi mabola. Oo.
1: Straight.
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1: Setting the agenda every day with Willard Chang. Memo with Corina. 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
22: If you think baking is just flour, sugar, and a prayer, that's me. Today's guest is about to prove that baking is a total extreme sport.
23: She's the master baker and decorator who turned a sweet little hobby into a total cookie empire, turning cookies into actual works of art. Now, Chal and I are going to be challenged to do that today.
22: Yes, because now she owns her own business, joining us and showing us how to work your magic through these sweet delicacies. Please welcome Shella Makahiling!
24: Hey! Hello, everyone. We are shocked at how amazing these look. Can we just show them the Billionario One and Daily Dish that we're going to be making today?
22: You know what you're
24: it
22: getting
24: looks
22: for Christmas,
24: amazing.
22: Guys.
24: Amazing.
22: Like, look at that. We're showing it right away just because it is personalized and it the artwork.
24: Yeah, because we
22: that.
24: Were shocked how amazing you did. So, Shella, take us back to the moment where your hobby of art became a business.
25: Okay, so it started like a side hustle. I was working in corporate, and at that time, I wanted to earn extra. And since I know how to bake, I started this business. So it started with like non-decorated products, like just the chocolate chip cookies.
22: The usual cookies,
25: yes,
22: okay.
25: The brownies or and other flavors. But since people know that I know how to decorate cakes and cookies, they started ordering, and I just didn't turn them

0: down. I just accepted the orders.
1: Well, what was the exact moment when you realized, hold on, hindi na to hobby lang. I could actually make something out of this and build a whole cookie empire.
0: So when it started, it was small. The people who order from me are just my friends, family, relatives. But it was, I think, the turning point was during the pandemic. I think most of the establishments are closed, and that's when people started looking for other alternatives online. Mm-hmm. That's when I noticed that our followers were gaining or were being seen, and we've been getting orders from people we don't know already. That's when I realized, wow, this can be a profitable business.
1: And then bye-bye corporate job.
2: I mean, Jordan and Nia were just here earlier talking about the dreams never stop.
1: That's
2: and
1: right.
2: That is the dream, to have a cookie empire as a cookie monster.
1: That is eat
2: that
1: girl
2: is mode. Literally one of my dreams. But you know, a lot of the artworks you are doing here, it's amazing. Like, the detail is impeccable. Was there ever one that you had to say no to that you couldn't make? Or you can make anything?
0: Sometimes, because of the technology now, some customers would send us AI-generated images on how they want their cookies or cakes to look like. Sometimes I have to say no because the details cannot be replicated by hand. So, yung ganun lang, not really a big project.
1: Okay, so let's just put it out there. You said by hand, meaning these things that we just showed, for example, the Daily Dish and Billionario.
2: We showed the Christmas
1: these
2: ones
1: are not AI machine robots.
0: Yes, I make them one by one.
2: Is it just you or do you have a team?
0: The decorating are all done by me. But someone helps me with the preparation of the
1: all by hand.
0: Icing, cookies.
2: So cute.
0: Yeah, I make them by hand, one by one.
1: Okay. What was the most challenging thing that you had to do to be able to pursue and have this successful business?
0: There are a lot.
2: The challenges don't stop.
1: Yeah.
0: Challenging. Maybe, you know, accepting that in a business, nothing is permanent. There will be times when sales are low, and at first it would worry me, and I can't work just thinking about how to make sure the business will start to have sales again. So it's because of experience. I've learned to accept that.
1: So there were bittersweet moments, but now it's
2: literally,
1: super
2: now
1: sweet.
2: It's all sweet. Yeah. But I want to talk about the cookie base. Do you only offer one flavor, or do you have multiple flavors to choose from, and then that's where you go from there?
0: For the decorated ones, we only have this flavor, but sometimes we get requests for custom flavors. We can do that also.
2: What flavor is this?
0: This is butter.
2: So it's a butter cookie.
1: Butter cookie.
2: And then what about the frosting?
0: It's royal icing. It's the taste is similar to meringue.
1: Ah, okay. So was it the customization and personalization of the cookies that really drove your business into a huge and bigger market? Because I could really see it, like for your kids' birthdays, it could be a giveaway, even to weddings. And then of course
2: they're
1: it's
2: so
1: Halloween.
2: Adorable.
1: It's going to be Halloween, guys. So, you know, all of these, instead of giving, you know, just candies and lollipops, you could actually give cookies as well. So was it this one, customization, or was it the other side of you making cookies just for, you know, personal consumption?
0: It's this one. Most of our clients are moms, female. So, which I'm great of because I'm a mom, and I understand them. I understand the consumers. So most of the orders that we get are for birthday parties.
1: Ah, nice. There we go.
2: Well, okay. You know, you're going to put us to the challenge here. We're going to make
1: the
2: Billionario cookie. And guys, you know this. We are not artsy. We will eat the cookie, but we suck at decorating. So Shello, you're going to walk us through the process of how to make the B cookies.
1: Okay, B cookies.
2: What's the first step?
0: The first step is to fill the base color.
2: Oh, so we all
0: color.
2: Have one each. Okay.
1: Yes. Okay. So
0: which
1: we're gonna
0: is
1: be,
0: yellow.
1: We're gonna be filling this one.
2: So there's two cookies, right?
0: Yeah, just take one.
2: And then how do we fill it?

0: You just
1: easy peasy, mom. We just put just it all in. Is it everywhere?
2: I don't know.
0: Yeah, everywhere. So we can.
1: Okay.
2: We literally just fill it in.
0: Yeah, fill it in. We can make the hole bigger.
1: And we can't bite? Not yet, no?
0: You can. you can try.
1: Okay, so what is the icing made of?
0: It's made of egg whites, powdered sugar.
2: For stabilization, because you need it to harden. When you create the recipes, do you think of the flavor first or how well it's going to look for the design?
0: For me, it's important that our products taste really delicious. Mm-hmm. So it's the recipe first, it's the flavor.
1: Guys, I am Picasso.
2: I'll show you in a bit.
1: I'm cheating my way through by spreading it using because I'm seeing hers.
2: We're
1: and
2: almost
1: it's so
2: done.
1: Okay. I'm almost done. This should be easy, supposedly.
2: This is fun. How long does it take for it to dry?
0: There. From a few minutes to an hour.
2: Oh, so you have to wait
0: for a bit. A tool that helps me
1: dry
0: the cookies.
3: What is that?
2: A fryer?
0: A cookie dryer? It's a dehydrator.
1: But interesting.
0: Yes, you can just leave it out to dry.
2: How do you get rid of the air bubbles? Because there's a lot. I think I did it wrong. Or is there a technique?
0: You can just do this.
2: Oh, just do that.
1: All right. Boom. I am done. There we go.
2: Yours looks like a lemon meringue pie.
1: Or with cheese. Spread with cheese. Share with us, Shello, what is the most unique request that you've had to make cookies?
0: The most unique one? I would say logos. A company logo.
2: How long does it take you to make? Like, for example, the Billionario one. What was your process?
0: Since there are only, you know, when you do this, it involves a lot of layers. But this one, it only has two layers.
2: So
0: yeah, so it's
1: pretty simple.
0: It would take
1: a few
0: minutes.
1: All right, let's move on to the next one because I'm done.
2: I'm making a second cookie now. Yeah, what's
0: so
2: the next
0: step? So when it's dry, you can.
2: Okay, I can't.
0: So do the logo now.
1: This is the next step into actually decorating the cookie.
2: So this is the dehydrator. This is TV magic.
1: This is TV magic. Actually, guys, we made it. All right.
2: This before we went on air. No, I'm just kidding. I'm not that great.
1: Okay, let's fit it in.
2: So you already stenciled this in.
0: Yes.
2: And then now we just have to fill the
0: bean. Just fill the inside.
1: Okay. Ooh. We have to do this really good, Moa, because we're sending this to the bosses and our race will depend on this. No pressure.
2: Now I gotta go slower.
1: Okay.
2: How many cookies do you make in a day? And I saw you also do cakes, huh?
0: Yes, I do. But currently, this is the most popular request from our customers.
2: The cookies.
0: Yeah, the cookies.
2: How many a day do you typically
0: make? A day, it would range from a dozen to maybe five dozen.
2: Wow, do you have a cutoff?
0: For
2: like
0: the quantity
2: that they can. Like you can only make this many
1: a day? Like should it be a week before that they order?
0: For the lead time, it's usually at least 2 weeks so I can prepare. But the cutoff for a day, it would be around 50 cookies. That's the most.
2: Do you customize pets and like families as well?
0: Pets?
2: Yeah, like
0: yes,
2: if I send
0: do,
2: you
0: I
2: my
0: do.
2: Dog Pepper, can you make
1: this
2: her?
1: Is a request from Mo. Not a question, a request.
2: She's a pack dog, so she's easy.
1: Okay, I mentioned earlier on about Halloween treats, and I just want to continue on showing while we make this one as well. Because you even have these cute haunted houses with little ghosts. Diba? It's such a cute idea for Halloween. This coming Halloween already in 2 weeks. If you guys want to have a party at home or, you know, give away something different, I think cookies would be a nice way
2: Sorry,
1: to
2: guys,
1: go.
2: I'm so locked into designing. I'm like in my own bubble right now. This is so cute. This is actually very therapeutic. I'm loving this.
0: I enjoy just staying in my own space.
1: Oh, is this just found online?
0: Online. We don't have a store.
2: And
1: I think that's the interesting part because you're purely online and it could actually happen you could have your own business. Oh my gosh, you are getting a raise, Mo! Okay.
2: Yay! I did this! Okay. Sorry, that's why I'm so focused. But she also made daily dish ones. Do you have like a template or a 3D printer to do exactly the font that we have here or any of the companies? Like how do you Gaia the fonts? It's
0: amazing. I use a mini projector, so it's easier to make the design.

0: Yes.
1: Galing.
2: Okay, when the oven is off, tala Shelo, and of course your apron comes off, who are you? Who is Shelo on a regular day?
1: Well, first of all, I'm a mom. And that alone would take up my entire day.
0: How many kids do you have?
1: I have two. One is in college and the other one is in high school.
2: Are they also baking with you?
1: Sometimes they do. They would play around in the kitchen. Or sometimes my son would send me recipes and tell me, Mama, I want this. Can you make this for me? Yeah, they grew up in the kitchen with me also.
0: Now, where do you draw your creative inspiration from when you're completely away from the kitchen?
1: Sometimes from, you know, the from sports, or sometimes from art designs or artwork. From you can find inspiration anywhere.
0: What's the travels. Hardest? Apart from the AI request, what's like the hardest one that you remember doing? Like maybe like a flower, a sports
2: someone's
0: team,
2: face.
0: Someone's face, or pet?
1: Pets are hard because sometimes the owners are very specific with what they want.
2: Mm-hmm. In particular,
1: Yes, and I don't want to mess up how their pets would look like.
0: So you say no to request if it's too complicated?
1: I would say I do it, but it might not be
2: to their
1: as
2: expectation.
1: Detailed.
2: Okay. Well, before I ask you the next question, I just want to show my rendition of the Billionario Cookie. Ta-da!
0: Money!
2: Everyone's gonna be happy with this.
0: Oh, your dollar sign is amazing. And it's not pesos, ginawa niyang dollars.
2: Dollars dapat ang kailangan natin ngayon. Alright, in the baking world, of course, Shelo, things could get extra competitive. Actually, a lot of people are doing that whether from home or as an actual physical business. What would you say kept you afloat and successful and thriving?
1: I think it's, number one, it's the recipes. I think our customers keep coming back because on how our products taste, not just on how they look. And sometimes it's just so rewarding to get
0: a
1: feedback.
0: Yeah, because you said taste,
1: yes,
0: so
1: yes,
0: I want to taste this. My
1: so
0: bee cookie taste. Is going to be gone.
2: They are butter cookies.
1: Yes, they are. We use really premium ingredients.
2: Now I get it. Because some of these cookies that you get,
0: the icing's delicious.
2: They taste, you know, just sweet all the way. But this one, you feel that buttery taste as well. The crunch is just right. Yay!
0: This is delicious. What other flavors did you say you can do with the decorated cookies?
1: For that one, that's the only one we offer. But if they request, like, just recently, someone asked if we can make maple-flavored cookies. We can do that also, or chocolate.
0: Wow, and it's the same recipe base.
1: Yes.
0: Sorry, we are enjoying this
2: too
0: much.
2: Keep talking so I can keep chewing.
0: Okay, so we're going to give you a hypothetical question.
1: Okay,
0: if your life was a cookie design and flavor,
2: I like that.
0: What would it be? Let's do design, a flavor muna, like you, and then design.
1: I'd say butter. Because my life is very simple. I'm a simple person. I'm happy with just, you know, being at home, taking time in, you know, in my daily activities, and not be as, you know, hectic as before when I was single. So, yes, butter. It's simple.
0: Now what design?
2: Guys, I just want to show you my plate. I have icing on my. This is how.
0: Charles, icing.
2: How not to do things, guys. This I'm the. You're the do's. I'm the don'ts. But you know, Shelo, you are actually proof that simple things can actually make life sweeter. So thank you so much for sharing all these sweet things. And now we have to share them too as
0: Janina.
2: Well.
3: Janina.
0: Yeah, we're gonna give you a Shelo's.
3: Can I taste?
0: Here.
3: Oh, please? I get the special one.
0: You get the special one.
2: We baked that last night.
3: Oh, really? You did?
2: Yeah. With Shelo. How many hours to prepare for one cookie like this? Or for a batch of cookies?
1: For rather? A batch? Maybe half day.
0: We took half day yesterday. After the show, we were baking. It's good, right?
4: I love a butter cookie.
0: Me too.
2: For me, it's actually being able to have gift ideas to people. You know, sometimes these small things when it's personalized, it makes them feel extra special. What's the best compliment you've heard?
1: When people call us back because they enjoyed eating our products. Because initially, when they see it, the feedback would be instant. But after a few days, when they've already tried them and they tell us, oh, they're delicious, we enjoyed them.
2: The callback is
1: more
2: the best.
1: Because it's true. For
3: typically,
1: us.
3: If you see like a decorated cookie, you think, oh no, it's so sweet, right? Mm. This is perfectly balanced. And I really
1: like the
3: meringue icing. Now, Shella, for our viewers who are interested in ordering from you, especially for the holiday season, where can they find you?
1: Oh, we're available on Instagram and Facebook. It's Cookalicious PH. We have very exciting products coming out soon, so I hope you stay tuned
2: for
1: Christmas.
2: Oh, Christmas! Yes.
1: A lot of people has been asking for them already.
3: Oh.
1: We're preparing.
3: They're so cute. We have like Santa and gingerbread houses.
2: Oh my gosh, I didn't see those.
3: And they're mini cookies.
2: Oh, they're so cute. Perfect for the classmates of my kids as gifts. Shella,
1: thank you so much for making our afternoon
2: extra sweet.
4: Thank you so much for feeding us.
3: This was amazing. Really good.
1: Thank you all.
4: Thank you so much. Well, tomorrow on The Daily Dish, Ferdy and I actually spoke to the one and only Dina Bonnevie on turning her passion into an advocacy, preserving centuries-old traditions.
3: We'll also have executive chef Athena Tuble about luxury hospitality.
2: And I'll also be doing the countdown right now just to remind you guys to give away sweet things for Christmas. How many days before Christmas again?
5: 79!
2: Merry Christmas,
3: so
2: everyone. That's it for us today. Happy Wednesday. Join us again tomorrow for more real talk.
4: A lot of spilled tea.
3: 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I'm Monique Tuzon Bassi. 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
2: And I'm Cha Lotok, and shalamat for making us your lunchtime companion. 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
2: Pinagdedebatehan na sa Kamara ang panukalang 7.2 trillion peso budget para sa susunod na taon.
3: Inusisa naman ang background at kredibilidad ni retired Sandigan Bayan Presiding Justice Amparo Caputanitang.
2: Sa bawat issue may anggulo at ang balita may agenda.

0: In a time when every issue has two sides.
1: If there's anyone that most guilty, yung mga politiko natin.
2: Natakot ba kayo? At sabi ko kagad, hindi ako natakot.
3: It will depend on how the prosecution presents.
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0: But here, every voice gets heard.
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0: 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The Spokes on the Bilyonario News Channel. This is where the country's toughest issues meet its sharpest legal minds.
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0: From a court-ordered arrest to new allegations involving high-profile personalities, the National Bureau of Investigation has its hands full. A court in Makati recently issued a warrant for the arrest of Congressman Leandro Leviste over an alleged violation of the Public Service Act. This as the NBI also looks into fresh claims of cash deliveries to members of the Duterte family. Where do these cases stand? Let's get on point with NBI Director, Attorney Melvin Matibag. Attorney, thank you for your time. Good to have you.
1: Yes.
0: Ang dami natin pag-uusapan, sir.
1: Good evening po. Salamat po sa inyong imbitasyon muli.
0: Very welcome, sir. Kay Leandro Leviste muna, sir. When were you able to secure a copy of the warrant of arrest?
1: Well, yesterday, we were able to get hold of the copy of the warrant of arrest dun sa inisyo ng ating RTC ng Makati.
0: Mm-hmm.
1: So, lumabas na rin naman. That is a public record naman. So, anybody can have a copy of that one.
0: And who's the lead agency regarding this? Because he's abroad. Paano po yun? How does that work?
1: Yes, kami on our end as NBI, ang makakuha kasi ng warrant niyan is the law enforcement. So it's PNP and NBI. So kami naman sa NBI, we already coordinated with the Bureau of Immigration at least to know yung whereabouts niya. Mm-hmm. And we are sending representation to DFA kung the possibility of canceling his passport

0: And of course, with the House of Representatives, tungkol naman dun sa ano naman sa kanyang travel authority.
1: Okay.
0: When of course PCTC is in play also. I heard that PNP will be apply for a red notice, but sa amin naman we have to validate first with the PCTC if this case is something that is covered by those crimes na pwede nating applyan ng mga red notice.
1: A lot of questions there, sir. Sabi mo, BI muna tayo. Nasa na ho ba si Congressman Leandro Leviste?
0: Well, the last information is nasa Francia and Germany. Balik, sabi nga, may report sa amin that there is a house that he bought sa Germany na pinapa-renovate. No? Hmm. So, we have to check on that. Tapos, sa ngayon, yung BI, wala pa rin namang information. We check kung saan talaga yung destination niya ngayon. Saan siya yung location niya.
1: Director, how far can you go in terms of trying to locate him?
0: Well, we have to use all the available the remedies, legal remedies, because right now he's considered a fugitive from justice. Mayroong arrest warrant at kailangan. Sabi doon sa arrest warrant that you have to bring him to court forthwith. Immediately, ibig sabihin,
1: diba? May forth with it.
0: No, yeah. So, yun kasi yan, the court should acquire jurisdiction para he face the trial already. Eh, kung hindi siya, dalawang bagay lang yan, he voluntarily submit himself to court or ma-aresto siya at dalhin siya ng law enforcement sa korte.
1: But it's a bailable offense.
0: Yes.
1: It's 72,000 pesos. Okay. So, pagpunta ko muna yung bail. Meron po kasing report kanina that he already posted bail and then you corrected it and you said he has not posted bail. No. What is the update here, sir?
0: The one who posted bail is the co-accused. Dalawang co-accused. There's two co-accused na nag-post ng cash bond. And the arraignment for this co-accused is on October 26.
1: Okay. Yeah. Sir, can the congressman post bail? Can someone else post bail on his behalf?
0: No, that's not. Personal dapat. Hindi pwede. Ah. Kasi dapat the court, punta ka dyan para i-process ka. Either yung in-arrest ka, if you recall, marami mga nagkakasot, in-arresto nito nakaraan, kahit nasa hospital, pre-process. 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
0: 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Kung voluntary kang pumunta, may litrato. Pumunta ka and you should make yourself available to court na nagbe-bail ka.
1: So,
0: just like what the Vice President Sara did doon sa kaso niya, sa grave threats, kung maalala niyo.
1: Mm-hmm. So there's no such thing as somebody else can post bail on your behalf. Hindi,
0: yes.
1: hindi po yun
0: that,
1: pwede.
0: That cannot be.
1: Okay.
0: Pwede kang samahan ng abogado or your legal representative or anybody.
1: But could there be instances that is allowed? I'm just wondering, sir, because he is abroad. Pwede ho bang...
0: I never heard of that situation. Wala pa akong nakita na ganun. Because that is the idea is kailangan pumunta ka sa korte. Pag nakuha ka na ng jurisdiction ng korte, the arraignment will be set. And sa arraignment, personal presence mo should be there. Ano doon ka dapat para sagutin mo pag binasa sa'yo yung information, yung charges.
1: Okay. So, sabi niyo DFA, representation sa DFA on what, sir?
0: Possibility of canceling his passport para kung nasaan siya, he no longer travel at mas madali na yung location. Ganun naman yung process niya. Ano? So we'll ask DFA on that.
1: Okay. Process. Tapos ito pong House of Representatives, yung kanyang travel authority.
0: So kung cancel na yung travel authority niya, he's a government official, yung travel niya administratively is already been illegal. Ganun na yung mangyayari dyan.
1: If that is rendered illegal, let's say i-cancel po yung kanyang travel authority because matagal na rin po siya naman talagang nawala. What happens to his position as congressman?
0: Well, pwede siyang humarap sa ethics niyan for absence ng walang official leave ka. So may mga penalties depending on the rules and procedure ng House of Representatives.
1: Mm-hmm. Ibig sabihin, pwede po siyang the worst possible penalty would be matanggal siya sa pwesto.
0: Matanggal is that's the possibility na, no? Then pwede rin na magkaroon ng administrative case and magkaroon ng penalty of disqualification from public office. So those are the possibilities.
1: And then the red notice, as you mentioned a while ago, sabi niyo po, sir, kailangan niyo po malaman kung itong particular allegation of crime falls under a red notice?
0: Yes, cases.
1: Cases.
0: No? So I'm having a phone conversation with the head of the PCTC. So tomorrow I'm gonna meet with them. Ano,
1: okay. So hindi pa po alam yan.
0: Pero, but that's of course an available option as well.
1: But what would be the basis for the passport cancellation because of the non-appearance, no

0: Will both be canceled? How does that work, sir?
1: Yeah, kasi dependent din naman yung passport na blue dun sa regular na passport mo.
0: Okay. So, just to lay the premise here, this was not a case filed by the NBI to the DOJ. This is a case filed by the Department of Energy. Sa DOJ. That ang DOJ po ang nag-file sa Makati RTC. At ang Makati RTC ang nag-file po ng, naglabas po ng warrant of arrest. Because this is not really the case or a charge coming from the NBI, I just wanted to ask if you feel like it, sir, to respond to this. Ang sabi po ng kanyang kampo, ito pong kasong to. Well, first of all, I was able to speak to Attorney Tony Lavinia. And sinasabi po niya, basically, wala pong pananagutan dito si Congressman Leandro because ito pong solar para sa bayan is a franchise na ang kalakip dapat nito ay may IRR. At meron daw itinuturo na location kung saan pwedeng ikabit itong mga microgrids. At hindi po yan nangyari. Just because kayo po ay abogado din.
1: At galing sa DOE. Nag-DOE rin.
0: So, I just wanted to find out if you would know anything about it or you would care to respond. That's why I laid the premise that hindi po hindi NBI
1: nag-file ng complaint. Ano na lang siguro, no, practical sense. Lahat naman ng lawyers, may kanya-kanya tayong defense. Eh, no? So, it's a matter of defense. But we have to recognize the authority of the Department of Justice in determining the probable cause. At ang korte rin naman, we have to recognize yung determination din nila to issue a warrant. So, dumanda sa process yan. So, whatever the lawyer of Congressman Divisa is saying, that is subject to scrutiny ng court kung saan pupunta yan. So, let's see kung ano po yung sasabihin ng korte. But in the meantime, there is a information filed by the Department of Justice. Ibig sabihin, meron pong sinusunod na mga memorandum circular yung Department of Justice. And I'm sure they followed yung procedure na nilaid down nila on their own.
0: We haven't heard much from Congressman Leandro Leviste except itong bago. Well, yung huli ata, yung tinawag niya yung NBI na
1: National Bureau of
0: Invento. 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
1: Opo.
0: Would you care to respond to that?
1: Yun na nga kasi may sumunod na po siya kung makita mo eh.
0: Ay, hindi ko pa po nakita. 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
1: 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It's a public record and just a court. And I responded to a question nung nasa Senate kanina. Somebody asked a question. O, sabi po ni Congressman Leandro, maliit na bagay. 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And 72,000 is a small amount for somebody who has lots of money. So, siguro dun yung context, no? 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But this is something that, kung if it's viewed na maliit na bagay, any infraction or any thing na kailangan mong sagutin sa batas, a responsible individual, especially if you're a government official, kailangan mong harapin yung batas, no matter how hard it is. 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
0: Do you think he's gonna come back, sir?
1: I have no idea. It beats me.
0: Are you urging him to come back?
1: Well, mas mabuti na bumalik at tumarap. Total, meron naman siyang mga binabanggit dito sa Facebook account niya. 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
0: All right. We're gonna talk about, siguro I'll go on a break first because I wanna talk about the press conference of the Vice President as compared to vis-a-vis dito sa affidavit din ni Gracioso. We'll talk about that after the break. We'll continue our discussion with NBI Director Melvin Matibag when we return. Stay tuned. This is On Point.
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1: Setting the agenda every day with Willard Chang. Memo with Corina. Monday through Friday, 7:30 a.m.
0: All right, welcome back. Still with us, NBI Director Melvin Matibag. Let's talk about the press conference of Vice President Sara Duterte. I think that was yesterday. Okay, number one, sir, when do you expect the submission of the affidavit of the Vice President?
2: Well, according to the letter of the lawyer of Vice President, tomorrow, Thursday, yun yung hiningi nila. Kasi nung Lunes, nasumulat sila, they're asking for a copy of the affidavit of Gracioso, and they were provided with a copy.
0: Nabigyan po sila.
2: So actually, yung sa press conference ni Vice President, parang nagre-repair na siya ron sa mga sinabi dun sa affidavit ni Rodolfo Gracioso.
0: Right, kasi sasabi niya, ito ang sagot ko sa paragraph 2, 3, 4, ganun po. So, inisa-isa po niya yon. All right, were you able to watch it in full or were you able to get snippets or bullets?
2: Lang. 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
2: Well, from the point of view of the FBI, we have to look into it. Hindi namin pwedeng baliwalain. 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We have to see the subscribe na affidavit ni Vice President and study it and look at the attachments, including the photos, the pictures. Just like what we are doing with Gracioso. 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
2: 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And 100% check was established. 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
2: 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Ang nangyayari na rito, Ma'am Pimki, he said, she said eh.
0: Apo, apo.
2: So, ngayon, kanina, parang may interview si Mr. Gracioso sa ibang network. 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So, we have to call him and provide us with the documents or ebidensya na nandoon ka talaga.
0: Siguro, the houses that he's saying that they own. Iban sabi po ni Mr. Gracioso, dalawa yung kanilang bayan, they had to buy 6 more or 4.
2: Cash houses.
0: Cash houses.

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1: 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At least we were able to establish, may bahay nga. Because when it was raided, sabi may mga barel, yun yung ano noon, wala namang kaming nakita mga pera. At least, pero yung mga claims ng mga expensive na bags and watches, meron doon. It was captured in the body cam, body worn cameras ng mga agents natin. Ano.
0: But would that be odd, considering na, I guess, mayaman po sila, they have a lot of properties, bags, watches, yeah, would come with the house?
1: Yes, but yung siguro, yung value yung sinasabi mo, nakukonnect mo yung story eh, na merong mga ganito. 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
1: 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That's why we're looking into yung sinasabi rin na sa R33, bumili ng sasakyan. We have to validate that. Every details. 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Bakit? 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
0: Yeah.
1: I heard on the press conference of Vice President Sara na nakatext niya.
0: Tama po.
1: Si Speaker Velasco. 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Those are arguments or statement na will not help at all. Diba? So, nung tinanong...
0: What about that statement, sir, na... Ang alam ko sa kanya ay parang siya ay representative namin for party list sa Samar. Yung puso at, sorry, I forgot the other word, no? Sa party list.
1: Pusong Pinoy yata, something
0: pusong
1: like
0: Pinoy
1: that.
0: Pusong Pinoy na. Yeah. Na si Ma'am Wen supposed to be daw yung...
1: Kausap.
0: Who is leading this together with the VP. Sabi po ni VP Sara during her press conference, they got so many thousands of votes in Samar, pero pagdating daw sa Davao ay 130 or 125 lamang. Certainly, if the vice president was part, or mayor that time, no, of this particular party list group, it will not get just 100 and plus votes in Davao.
1: That's correct. Diba? That is correct. Yeah.
0: Bailiwick niya po yun eh, di dapat. No. Grand slam siya.
1: Well, but we have to check kung ganun talaga yung boto. That's the statement eh.
0: Okay.
1: So we look into it. It's investigation again.
0: All right.
1: Yun yung titignan natin.
0: I guess, sir, how do you do this? Ibabangga niyo po silang dalawa? Kung ano sinasabi ni Gracioso,
1: yes,
0: versus ano sinasabi,
1: yeah,
0: ni VP Sara?
1: It appears talagang conflict talaga, di ba? So we look into other witnesses. Di ba? May pumasok na nga na witness na binabanggit, yung tupas. Diba?
0: Yes, sir.
1: May mga pumasok ng ganun. So, at tingin ko may mga lalabas pang mga witnesses eventually.
0: Okay, are you now saying that there are other witnesses before I go to Jeffrey Tupas, sir?
1: That's my assumption dahil siyempre hindi naman pwedeng nag-deliver ka lang ng tatlong bat, ikaw lang nagmaneho. Sinasabi niya na yun eh.
0: Actually, sinabi nga niya po yun dun sa interview ko.
1: Yeah. 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And we can go there and ask him, kilala niyo ba itong si Gracioso? Nakaharap niyo ba talaga ito dito?
0: What about the mayor then, Sara Duterte, saying basically, napakahirap for anybody, for that matter, to even be with her in a car, be with her in a helicopter, be with her even in a plane because she was being guarded by the presidential security group back then.
1: Well, that is also, should be checked also, kung ganun talaga yung sitwasyon, di ba? Because we've seen former President Duterte, he's surrounded by PSG as well, pero kita mo naman, anybody can approach, kasama rin niya, di ba? And they will eat on the ordinary places din. So, tingnan natin. Ang claim kasi naman nito ni Gracioso, may mga magagang event na personal event na doon sila dahil kasama siya ng spouses Velasco. So ang something that is being established here is that there is a closeness between the spouses Velasco and the vice president. So mukhang doon, di ba? 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And ang paliwanag ni Vice President dito na si Gracioso naman is sabi ni Wen is tagabantay dahil sa pambababae. Diba?
0: Opo, opo.
1: So, we have to check on that.
0: Pero one thing is established. Tao nila.
1: Tao nila.
0: Si Gracioso. At so far, yung palang, yes. Is there anything else that was established so far, sir?
1: It looks like na siguro, kailangan natin tingnan siguro. There are really events. Hindi naman siguro natin pwedeng ayales na may mga pangyayari talaga na si Vice President at si Gracioso meron magkasama doon sa event na ganyan, di ba? Mm.
0: Because there were photos.
1: Yes. Yes. We have to validate it, authenticate.
0: Opo. Okay. Kasi yung photos na yun, also, you know, the Vice President also saying, sa dami-dami ng gusto magpa-picture din sa kanya, which is probably gonna be true to you or whoever in power or a celebrity for that matter.
1: Just like you, Mom Bingi.
0: Oh, mahirap po yung ganon. All right. Sir Lord Alan Velasco, his lawyers submitted an affidavit, hindi ho ba?
1: Wala pa po. Hindi pa po na sila nagpasa.
0: As
1: to my knowledge, wala pa po. Okay. Ang naglapasa po ng affidavit yung si
0: Jeffrey Tupas. Okay. Po. How important is it that bumalik po sila? At are they still in Japan? What do you know about the couple now, sir?
1: It's the same information nung una naming nalaman na umalis sila, yung si the Speaker Lord Alan, August 30, going to Japan. Tapos ito namang si Mrs. Velasco is September 24. Na supposed to be si former Speaker Alan will return ng September 14. At ang sabi naman po nung ni Mrs. Velasco, she will return September 27. So sa ngayon, wala pa rin po.
0: Any idea, any information why they left? And the wife 24 days after umalis po si former speaker?
1: Wala po. I wish I'm like Vice President who can text them and ask the question. Ano? So,
0: okay. 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
1: 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But kung malaman po natin na meron palang somehow katotohanan doon, kung hindi man lahat at meron dapat managot doon sa mga sinasabi niya, we will also not hesitate to go after them. 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Ano po yung issue? 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
0: Yeah.
1: Saan po galing? Sa DPWH na project. Saan opisina po nangyari?
0: Mm-hmm.
1: It's the office of the speaker. Yung mga lumabas po noon, yung maleta boys na tinatawag, it's the office of the speaker. And the speaker at that time, Speaker Martin. This time, former speaker, Lord Alan Velasco. If you will look at the personalities being mentioned, miikot po dun eh. Baka ito pong pangyayaring to will give us answers kung saan ba talaga nagsimula yung issue po ng delivery ng malalaking halaga na nangyagaling po sa issue ng flood control.
0: Basically, you're saying, sir, that because of what has come out in media so far at lumabas, na nagtuturo po kay Speaker Martin. Ngayon naman, ito naman went further. Earlier. In 2019.
1: But the same office. Yeah. Office of the Speaker.
0: Yun nga po. Eh, kasi kung dati nakasentro sa 2022, ngayon nandito na po tayo sa 2019 po ata.
1: That's right. 2020 po siya pumasok. October.
0: Yeah. October to
1: I think we owe it to the people, the answer.
0: Mm.
1: San ba talaga bakit may ganito tayong usapin?
0: Why is there this, the Vice President, I know you've answered this, but I have to ask you again, meron daw conflict si NBI Director dito. Ano ho ba yun?
1: Actually, dapat po siguro si Vice President, hindi na tayo binitin eh. Sinagot niya na, so I can answer.
0: But you know what it is.
1: May nabasa po ako sa Inquirer net
0: okay.
1: Na sinasabi tungkol daw doon kay Jeffrey Tupas na inoperan daw ng NBI na tumira sa Forbes Park.
0: At pera.
1: Ang laking pera. But that is outrageous or ridiculous. Forbes Park, magkano po ba ang bahay dyan? Or sabi mo ng renta, baka po wala pang 11 days, ubos na yung confidential funds ng NBI pag nag-Forbes Park po kami, ma'am. So, I think that is outrageous. Put that in an affidavit also. And I'm asking my agents who served the subpoena to him to make us a report under oath.
0: Para ilan po may sila?
1: Tatlo po yung agent namin na
0: nagpunta kay Jeffy.
1: At it's not true na madiling araw. They went there 8 a.m. Tapos wala pa pong dalang subpoena. He's being invited because that's my commitment. Ibitahan lang muna natin mga tao. Si Jeffrey Tupas ang nagsabi na, pwede bang bigyan niyo ako ng subpoena?
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0: Bakit? 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
1: Hindi ko po alam. Your guess will be as good as mine. I have some theories, but ayoko pong sabihin.
0: Baliktad mo kasi talaga eh. Jeffrey Tupas is saying is that ang sabi ng NBI, we have to take you. Take you into custody because for your safety.
1: We cannot do that. Siya po yung nagsabi na meron din kasi ako siyempreng fear for my safety sa mga pangyayari. Pinuntahan po namin siya, it's not Davao City, it's already in North Cotabato. May picture pa po nung bahay.
0: Yes.
1: Nagkakapi pa yung mga ahente namin. They arrived at 8 o'clock. Hanggang 6 p.m.
0: But who
1: sila.
0: Reached out to who?
1: Inana po talaga namin. Because he's being mentioned eh. So lahat po ng personalities, inanap namin. At alam po namin that he is somehow employed dati sa office ni Vice President. And I think he was involved in a drug case. Narin po yan, there's a record na, ngayon, lumabas pa po sa social media. So now, ganun, bigla na lang, this is something na talaga medyo isipin po natin, ha? For logical persons and reasonable persons. Ano po? Subpoena is dated September 29. 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May sarili siyang lawyer galing dito sa Manila na nagre-represent. May lawyer siya sa North Cotabato. May lawyer din po siya from Davao City. 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Wala po kaming ganun kakayahan. We are protecting witness. Kung nilalagay po nang komportable naman. Pero not Forest Park po. Ano po?
0: I think ang sinabi sa mga gusto tumira, sa Forest Park, may ganun, di ba? I think that
1: para
0: was
1: the... Para naman po tayong bada. Again, I will say, yung confidential funds na yun, napakalit. Baka wala pang 11 days, ubus na po yun.
0: Alright. Very quickly, just maybe 30 seconds po, go bus, sir. Medyo kagulat-gulat din ito. 244 foreigners, mostly Chinese national, arrested in Zamboanga.
1: Yes,
0: sir,
1: ma'am.
0: Nasaan na po sila at buhay pa pala talaga ang Pogo?
1: 255 po to, hindi po arrested. 49 of them, 51 were rescued. The remaining, na-charge po natin sila for human trafficking. Anti-cyber, yung scam po, lab scam. Ang na-establish po namin dito so far is lab scam. But we suspect na may mga Pogo or nanggaling sa Pogo operations. So yan po yun. Para po itong compound Alice Go type na compound.
0: Yeah. So, malaki po siya, massive.
1: Yes, this is one of the malaking arrest namin. And masalamat ni Rich po dahil at least nakikita ng tao na we're doing everything. From flood control to the issue ng Pogo. Ano po ito, iba-ibang nationalities. May Myanmar, Malaysian, Chinese. Meron din pong from Cambodia. So mga tourists po yung iba rito. They recruit to earn 90,000 pesos a month na sweldo. Malaki po. At nabibigyan naman, but they are may forced labor. May Pilipina rin pong na-rescue na ginagamit na parang model for the lab scam. So ang target, mga Chinese po, iba-ibang nationalities, may mga iba-ibang din po, mga foreigners pa. Ayan po yung compound, malaki.
0: Yeah.
1: So this is a continuing investigation. We're looking at the possibilities na government officials and local government officials are involved.
0: Yeah, I was gonna go there, sir.
1: Yes, ma'am.
0: Sino ho ba ang involved?
1: Meron po kaming pinagsuspendyan, but we have to do a more follow-up investigation.
0: We run out of time. NBI Director,
1: yes, ma'am.
0: Attorney Melvin Matibag, sir.
1: As
0: always, maraming salamat po sa inyong oras. That's On Point. Join us again tomorrow, 7:30 p.m. here on BNC, the Billionario News Channel. I'm Pinky Webb. Thank you for watching.

0: 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Popular, ready to disagree again? Unpopular opinion. Soon.
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